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0: $8.8 million number. That was that because it enables them to have that full mid-level to use.
1: Right. And for the Mavericks to buy him out, they had to benefit from it. It had to help exactly. them as they're trying to put together.
0: Right. And it's not just about saving the money. I mean, certainly anybody will take free $10 million savings, but there was specifically something the Mavericks were holding the line on, and it was to get to that number. Okay, that's number one.
1: And so for Clay, it also is worth $4+ million to basically put himself in a position where he felt like he had
0: to. Let's take the full 360-degree view of it. So the Heat signed him to a 2-year deal worth about $11.5 million. The first year of this deal is $5.6 million, I believe. And so the thing about it is, like, if he were going from another team, like, let's say, the Lakers to the Heat, you could say, well, there's no state income tax in Florida, and, you know, it's actually admitted. In this case, it's a straight $4 million give up because there's no state income tax in Texas. So Clay really wanted to get out of it. And the reason that the Heat did something somewhat interesting. So after they acquired Giannis Antetokounmpo, they were sitting there with Andrew Wiggins on a player option. And one of the things that I and a lot of other people thought that they would do is that they would get Wiggins to bypass that player option and negotiate a brand new multi-year contract that took his salary down in the first year of the deal to enable them some more maneuvering. His salary this year is $28 million. So it was like, well, he could opt out of that and they could negotiate downward. The Heat did something pretty interesting. And it just shows you that they're pretty they're pretty savvy, the Heat.
1: The front office knows what it's doing.
0: Right. So they, I take that back. His salary this year is $30 million. It was $28 last year. It's $30 million this year. So the Heat told Wiggins, go ahead and pick up that contract option. And he did for $30 million. And then they gave him a new 2-year extension on top of that for $34 million. So what that means is that Wiggins' contract is going to fall way down after this year. In fact, let me get the exact numbers, what it's going to be.
1: 16.15 and 17.32.
0: So his contract goes in half, basically, year over year. Why would they do that, McMahon? I think it's because if the Heat had more room under the apron, then they would have to be moved into bidding wars with players. If they only have a certain amount of money, they only have a certain amount of money. Like, listen, you want to come play in Miami? We've only got $5 million to give you. That's what we have. we're not trying to negotiate. So, and look, it works. Klay Thompson wanted to be in Miami. He liked the idea of playing on that team and the role that they had. And to do it, he was willing to take a haircut.
1: Listen, Clay wants to get good looks at threes in high volume on a team that has a chance to contend. That's when he left Golden State. That's exactly what he was looking for. That's why he came to Dallas.
0: And if the team and if the place is in a place where there's nice boating options, that wouldn't be
1: even better. And and that's obviously the other part of the equation here is, listen, there are certain franchises that in these kind of situations, they're always going to be attractive. And at the top of that list is that the Lakers and the Heat.
0: Well, look, I'm just going to say this, that Andrew Wiggins and Klay Thompson at one point were under contract for like $48 million combined this year. Okay. Now, granted, next year is a player option on Klay. I have no idea what will happen, but the Heat have now got them into a situation where they've got them this year for $35 million. So they've already maneuvered nicely there. And then next year, Wiggins and Thompson are potentially under contract for $23-24 million.
1: $22 million.
0: I am. And so when you've got Giannis Antetokounmpo and Bam Adebayo combining to earn like $110 million next year, maybe it's even more than that. The way that you, and this is reality for all teams. You've got to find ways on the margins. And this is the Heat trying to work on the margins.
1: And they've added two legitimate high volume 3-point shooters this summer.
0: Exactly. By the way,
1: Hardaway and Thompson.
0: And they got Hardaway for $6 million. So look at this. When after the Giannis trade happened, people were saying they've got to get shooting. They've got to get shooting. Well, Klay made 202 threes last year. Klay played 69 games last year. He made 202 3-pointers. Tim Hardaway played 80 games last year, made 224 3-pointers. I have no idea how many games they're going to play this season. They're both in their 30s. I have no idea how many threes they're going to hit. But these two guys combined hit 227 3-pointers last year, 226 3-pointers last year, and the Heat got them for $11 million or $12 million combined. That's just good business. You know, and if you're going to have Bam and Giannis, how do you get out of that? And also I'll point out, you know, the Wiggins thing, Wiggins had a very good 3-point shooting season last year. Wiggins, let me see here.
1: 41%, I believe.
0: That's his career high. He made 138 3-pointers. So between the three of them, and again, this is last year not playing together. They were playing on three different teams. I'm not saying they're going to get this same amount, but last year between the three of them, they made 564 threes.
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0: new, McMahon, but we have another new owner.
1: How, this is the new thing. The franchise flip. Like the NBA franchise, they're like little fixer-uppers. You know? And this was a bigger profit in terms of valuation than even the Lakers.
0: Okay. So, yes. So it depends on your definition of the word flip. Because a flip is something where you're like, I'm going to get it, fix it up, and immediately sell it. That was not what Mark Walter was trying to do. I see the people, I've seen people say like, what great business by Mark Walter. He had him for a year and he made $2 billion profit. No, it was not good business. He was selling because he needed the money, regardless of how that comes out. It's funny, like you think of like Bill Chisholm, who is the controlling owner of the Celtics. He's racking up seniority.
1: I'm telling you.
0: He's like, I've been the owner for a whole year and a half. Like,
1: dude, Mark Lowry spent more time fighting for the right to be the Wolves owner than he did his actual Wolves owner.
0: Right. Okay. So here's the thing. So Mark Lowry, who's a friend of the pod, came on our podcast in Las Vegas, sold the team. So, all right. Here's the thing about the Timberwolves. The Timberwolves were sold, and then they were sold in pieces. The bankers call it tranches, McMahon. They were sold in tranches.
1: Okay. We're talking fancy language.
0: And between when the Wolves were agreed to be sold and when they actually were sold after a battle in arbitration, that wasn't really a court battle because that implies you're in front of a judge. It was a battle of arbitration. But by the time the beginning of it to the end of it, it became an outrageously good deal for Mark Lowry and Alex Rodriguez. And really the controlling owner was Mark Lowry. Alex Rodriguez was his partner, but it was mostly Lowry's money. He also had several big partners in it, like Michael Bloomberg, for example, this guy Eric Schmidt, who has made a bunch of money with Google. But by the time, the day that they won that arbitration and were able to get the team, they had some of the best, it was one of the best equity moves in league history. What I say by equity is when Glenn Taylor agreed to sell the team, he agreed to $1.5 billion. 3+ years later, the team was worth over $4 billion. From the day that they agreed to the deal, he had hundreds of millions of dollars in equity, of his own personal stake, and the team itself had billions of dollars in equity. It was crazy. And, you know, the thing about Glenn Taylor tried to sell the Wolves in about 2012, announced that he had an owner to come in, a guy who was a part owner of the Grizzlies. And I think he was going to sell the team back then for about $400 million, give or take. Maybe it was $300 million. And then that deal fell apart. Long story short, that deal fell apart. And then he said, you know what? I'm not going to sell it. Had that deal gone through, he'd have made $300 or $400 million and been happy and whatever. But because that deal fell apart, he held him for another decade and he tripled his money again.
1: And still went out kicking and screaming.
0: Exactly. And then if he had just held it for 3 more years, he would have tripled his money again. So yeah, anyway.
1: But also, this is why, I'm sorry, I never cry for the owner who's got to pay a big tax bill or whatever. Like if he can't afford it, sell the team. You'll make a massive profit.
0: Right. So this is where the nuance comes in. The nuance is that year to year, you don't realize the gains. And year to year, as teams lose money and their owner has to write gigantic checks, and it typically happens in August. The August is when you have to pay your tax bill and stuff. And they can look you square in the eye and say, I'm dying here. I'm losing tens of millions. That is a true statement. But of course, their holding is gaining a bunch of value. But if they never sell, and if they don't sell for 30 years, you know, like if you look at the longest standing owner, do you know who it is, by the way? Little trivia time.
1: Longest standing owner. That's a good. I don't off the top of my head. Mickey Arison.
0: Arison, his father, he inherited the team when his father died in 1995. So that's, you know, 31 years. That's a long time.
1: Reinsdorf?
0: He is second. Reinsdorf got control of the Bulls in 1985. This gentleman and his brother, bought the Indiana Pacers in 1980.
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0: reuniting retiring military canines with their handlers. 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

0: because you legitimately, there's not one easy league game.
1: True.
0: On Kentucky's schedule. Like, legitimately. There's not, like, one game where you say, okay, that's easy. So yes. It's not, to me, about Kentucky or even a new coach. It's about, I don't think you can be a team on the rise or regrouping, whatever you want to call it, against that schedule.
1: Yeah, I mean, look, I don't like that you picked Kentucky, but it's not a crazy pick. I understand. I will go with my next one. I'm going to take Auburn because Auburn's a name. Right. You hear Auburn, you think they're good, but they've been one of the four worst teams in the SEC, Myron, for like the last five seasons.
0: Yeah.
1: Nobody realizes it because it's Auburn. But if you were to go the last 5 years and look at the teams that have been the worst, Auburn might be the only team, Myron, that's been there all 5 years.
0: Yes.
1: They've been bad for five consecutive years. And I think with you, I think they're going to be bad again. The only other contender would be maybe Vandy or Missouri. But yep. I actually am going to go with Auburn there.
0: Auburn is a great example of the teams that suffered most with the new rules.
1: You are exactly right about that.
0: Because you had a chance if you were Auburn. Okay, maybe you're not going to get the best quarterback in the SEC. Maybe not even number two or number three. But you were going to land one of those five-star guys that you could develop and build around. You were always going to get a couple of running backs. Remember when they always had like 3,000-yard backs? Like, that was just what Auburn did. You were going to get a bunch of defensive guys who are going to be future pros. And now all those guys are going to the highest bidder around the country. And a team like Auburn just doesn't have that built-in pipeline that existed before the rules changed.
1: I totally agree. Auburn probably as much as any program in the country. And they've also suffered from poor hires their last two or three times hiring head coaches. But they probably suffered as a power program as much as any team in the country. Let's go to the Big Ten. There are 20 teams in the Big Ten.
0: There's a lot of teams.
1: I'll go first. I'm going to say the worst team. Give me Rutgers. A lot of people, if pressed, would not remember Rutgers is in the Big Ten. And they've been in the Big Ten for a decade. I think they've won a combination of three football games in 10 years. They get absolutely destroyed at every opportunity, and no one cares. There's probably no team that is less Big Ten worthy than Rutgers. So give me Rutgers is my first Big Ten pick. What about you?
0: What I appreciate about Rutgers is they know what you just said is real, and they don't talk a lot about it. Like, Rutgers doesn't say, what about us? They just collect the checks.
1: Yes.
0: And they just, they stay out of the way.
1: I can tell you, no one's calling 888-SAY-ESPN and saying, put some respect on Rutgers' name.
0: Rutgers just wants to be at the party. They just want to be at the events. They know. And they cast a check. So I respect how
1: Rutgers
0: they approach this.
1: Rutgers is the kid who joined the fraternity and was fine being the academic chair.
0: Exactly. They know. Listen, Rutgers knows they got that diversity scholarship. So what? You're there with everybody else. Don't let that diminish what you have achieved. Just get on in the room.
1: And get out.
0: Be quiet. Take it.
1: That's
0: your
1: exactly
0: check.
1: Right.
0: I'm going to go on Purdue. Every time I see an update on Purdue, it's like the offensive linemen have been really feisty in practice. Like, it's always
1: spirited.
0: Everything I read is like Purdue has 19 players who are going to shock you. You know, it's one of the few teams.
1: That's true.
0: But like, everyone is about to surprise you. I'm not buying it.
1: I literally look, the last headline from the Purdue on three site is spirited practice today for Purdue.
0: Every single one is very spirited.
1: Very spirited. Yeah, I'm going to go Minnesota for my second pick. What?
0: Yeah, I mean.
1: Well, you picked Kentucky. I'm going to pick Minnesota. We talked about this yesterday. I can't think of a Minnesota football player in the last 25 years. I think the 1 year didn't they row the boat 1 year?
0: They still row the boat.
1: But is that, what has happened with that guy since the year he rowed the boat?
0: PJ Fleck, I mean, they've been, you know, middle of the pack. You know, he has an actual boat in his office.
1: Like a full-fledged boat?
0: He has a full-size rowboat. You walk in.
1: No, he doesn't.
0: I'm not lying.
1: James, check and make sure that's true.
0: PJ Fleck has a
1: full-fledged boat.
0: I've been to his office. There's a full-size boat when you walk into his office.
1: Really?
0: An actual boat.
1: Huh. Well, I need verification of that. Who's your next one?
0: A couple of picks. I'm going to pick Northwestern.
1: Okay.
0: I know they've been good sometimes.
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0: and that's something else you can't really ignore. I mean, Shohei's OBP is great too. I mean, look, the numbers are pretty comparable. But as I said, if you want to add in the full complete player, this is a Pete Crow Armstrong who has a whole bunch of defensive things to his credit, and he's stolen more bases than Shohei has. I mean, I know Shohei was a 50-50 guy, right? That's just not his game anymore. So, you know, he sits at the top of the Dodgers lineup and gets on base and drives and runs and things of that nature. But beyond that, you know, I mean, Pete Crow Armstrong has done a lot more. And yes, people will bring to the table the value of what he means to the Cubs. That's fair in this scenario. If it's the ultimate determining factor, are the Cubs as good without PCA as the Dodgers would be without Shohei? I think that there is a huge gap there between those two.
1: Crow Armstrong's Cubs did fall tonight here on ESPN Radio on Sunday Night Baseball, as you just heard, 7-5 to the Cincinnati Reds. Pete Crow Armstrong, 2-for-5, 2 RBIs, those 2 home runs. He is currently -190 to win NL MVP. His shortest odds of the season, that is ahead of Shohei Ohtani, who is now +155. Because we've got Mark Zeno here on Game Night on ESPN Radio, let me throw a couple more numbers at you, courtesy of our friends at DraftKings Sportsbook. The AL MVP honor is basically locked up. Yordan Alvarez -2,000. Junior Caminero is 12-1 odds. I don't even think we need to talk about that one all too much. Jacob Mizorowski, same in the NL Cy Young race, -1,400. Chris Sale is 10-1. Christopher Sanchez is 15-1. In the AL, Cam Schlittler -165 to win the Cy Young. Dylan Cease +140. Sonny Gray, Drew Rasmussen are 35-1. Any of those, maybe you want to sprinkle a little something on that goes against the grain, Zeno?
0: I mean, look, I would make an argument that Dylan Cease should win it over Cam Schlittler. You know, different teams, and this is where, it goes into it, right? You're talking about a guy with, a better strikeout ratio, and, you know, a guy that, you know, just has really been dominant all season long. You know, Cam Schlittler's been great, and I'm a Yankees fan, but, you know, what Cease has put together has been an excellent season. It's going to hurt him being on the Blue Jays. It shouldn't.
1: And there it is. Are you on a team that's competitive and in a playoff race?
0: And the answer is no, the Blue Jays aren't. But then again, there's an argument the Yankees aren't all that competitive either, but that's a whole different conversation that I don't want to get into at this point. I'm having a nice evening and I want to ruin it, and let's just stay where we are right now.
1: A little bit happier thoughts. Rapid fire. Kevin McGonigal -800 to win the AL Rookie of the Year. In the NL, this thing has tightened up a little bit. J.J. Weatherholt +110. Sal Stewart +160. Carson Bench +450. Who do you like in the NL?
0: I mean,
1: 10 seconds, Zeno.
0: Could you put me on the spot here? I like Ben.
1: Think about it. When we come back, we'll have Zeno's answer, because the rich are getting richer coming up next here on ESPN Radio and the all-new ESPN app.
2: Hey, this is Rich Eisen coming up on Monday. Another preseason in the NFL.
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0: the disappointment of a year ago. We're starting fresh in 2026. It's an Irish guy. Carolina wins it 15-10.
1: This really looked like a Bill Belichick coached team where they won in sloppy conditions. They played great defense. And then they had a quarterback back there that was making good decisions and take care of the ball.

0: Adam Rittenberg joined game night last night and says Saturday, a great start for UNC in 2026.
1: Just to look at this game and say, was that more improved North Carolina and better North Carolina, or was that really bad TCU? Because there was a lot of that there, especially with all the penalties. And we're going to find out certainly a lot more about Carolina later on this month and into October when they have Clemson on the road, Notre Dame at home, and then at Pitt at Duke. So that's really the stretch that I think will be more illuminating. But that was a great start for them for sure.
0: 1-0 UNC hosts East Tennessee State, not this Saturday, but the following Saturday, September 12th. And then, yes, they do travel to little old Clemson, which you heard Manny Navarro say, maybe Dabo, hot seat. If there is a world, Zeno, where UNC goes to Clemson, they knock off the Tigers, they are 3-0, hosting Notre Dame on Saturday, October 3rd. What is the conversation around UNC?
2: That they're much improved.
0: Not that they're on a trajectory to the college football playoff.
2: No. Here's what they can't do this year, okay? Here is the one thing that'll be unforgivable for Belichick. They can't lose to East Tennessee State, right? You can't lose to the teams that are inferior to you. Now, when you start to put the rest of their ACC schedule together, because they get right into it right after East Tennessee State, they have, you know, it's nothing but conference games for the rest of the year. You don't want to lose to Syracuse at home. UConn is an independent. You can't lose the game to UConn, right? Like, you have to be able to beat the teams that are not good. And that really is kind of the sign of growth, that you beat who you're expected to beat. But if they go into Clemson 2-0 and they pull off an upset there, and then they have Notre Dame on deck, I mean, you know, a 3-0 UNC team might be one of the more surprising things we didn't expect to see early on in the college football season.
0: Do we think LT and Michael Jordan come back for that game against Notre Dame then? do we think they will attempt to try to rectify what we saw in the opener last year? The absolute deflating loss?
2: I would like to see LT back on the sidelines. That's always good.
0: I'm sure the Heels fans would as well. This is Game Night here on ESPN Radio. Coming up, a future Hall of Famer returns to the gridiron. That is coming up next here on ESPN.
3: Hey, this is Rich Eisen. Coming up on Monday, another preseason in the NFL.
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8: Spencer Hall returns to the show after a year suspension. We say hello to Spencer. Good afternoon. Welcome back.
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0: all those things said, that defense, if they take a hit, I don't know if the offense can sustain it. Remember, Kenneth Walker is gone as well. A lot of changes in Seattle. So things are going to look different. I mean, Zach Charbonnet is on the pup to start the year, so they're going to be – JSN's still there, but he's also a guy who just got paid. What usually happens to guys after they get paid. And there's a little bit of a drop-off in production.
1: He'll have a new OC as well, but the head coach remains the same, and so that's why, whether it's Sean Payton or Matt LaFleur, I do have hope for those three organizations that had players placed on the commissioner's exempt list today. Zeno, I was going to run through some other big names who were waived, released, or made a team on cutdown day in the NFL, but I'm just going to go to one name in particular because I think it ties everything we've discussed here on Game Night on ESPN Radio together.
0: Send it.
1: LSU has the 33rd claim in the waiver wire. Will Jack Pyburn, released by the Tampa Bay Buccaneers, the undrafted free agent rookie, be joining their practice squad, or will he be a member of the LSU Tigers by tomorrow this time?
0: I mean, didn't he say out loud, I have to go work on my craft? Well, work on it at the NFL level. Work on it with NFL players. You don't get to work on your NFL craft in college. I don't know that it works that way. And if he's going to go back, he'll be wearing a scarlet letter for a long time. I don't know that it's the best decision for him, but the money could be alluring at LSU, that's for sure. They've already paid $50 million out. What's another $2 or $3 million?
1: That would certainly be a lane change. Coming up next, SportsCenter All Night with Jay Reynolds. This has been Game Night here on ESPN Radio and the all-new ESPN app.
2: Hey, this is Rich Eisen. Coming up on Monday, another preseason in the NFL.
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1: Truth of the matter is, if you spoke to the Rams today at noon Pacific time, 3 p.m. Eastern, Aaron Donald just left their facility, said goodbye, left, and they thought, this is not going to work out. He may not be coming back. That was the feeling within the organization. There were doubts that had crept into their thinking, and they definitely were not convinced as of 3 o'clock Eastern that he was coming back. And lo and behold, an hour later, he announces on Instagram that he is returning to the Rams. So I think he knew what he was doing, and he just decided not to share that with the Rams. Why would a player spend his summer preparing to return to football if he wound up not returning and playing at all? That wouldn't make sense. He was working out. He was trying to get back in football shape. He was doing all those things. All the signs pointed to him coming back, but he still needed to feel good. He still needed to have his body right. He still needed his wife to sign off on it. He still needed to agree to a contract. There were a lot of things that had to get done, even though a lot of people ultimately thought it would get to this spot, which it eventually did, even to the surprise of some of the Rams officials.
0: $20 million deal has playoff incentives that can raise the total value to $30 million. Donald retired in March of 2024 after 10 seasons, all of them with the Rams, who drafted him number 13 overall in 2014. And now he's returning for another run.
2: To be honest with you, you know, it was on and off for a while, but I think we knew this decision about 2 weeks. You know, I know the world was saying all types of different things and nobody knew what was going on, but, you know, I kind of knew for 2 weeks and then I talked to Sean every single week, damn near every day. So, we stayed in contact. I gave him all my updates, how I was feeling, how things was going. So I know he got annoyed with asking all the questions in camp every damn day. So I felt bad for him at that point. But, you know, I was doing everything I needed to do to get myself a peace of mind and see if I can do it. So wasn't no rushing. Just wanted to take my time and make the right decision, right? Because once you choose to come back, you're all the way back in. Can't be halfway in. Got to be all the way in it. So had to get to that point where I felt like I will feel like I'm 100% committed to playing football again. You know, because the last 2 years been amazing, right? Building things that I've been building, working on what I've been working on, kind of working from home and, you know, jumping back in the fire, playing football again. So really had to sit back, think about it, not just from the physical aspect, from the mental aspect as well. So everything just played out how it played out, and we're here now.
0: Aaron Donald now back in the NFL, back with the Rams. And as for what's exciting about this next chapter?
2: Just being here, being part of this team, potentially doing something special, you know, that's what it's about. You know, I think so. The Super Bowl being back at SoFi kind of excites you too. But, you know, it's a long process to even get to that point. You know, you can't jump past the process and the grind that you got to go through to get to that. Obviously, that's the end goal you want to do. But, you know, I'm just present and I'm here and I'm glad to be here. And I'm just going to work, get myself where I need to be, earn my position wherever that is and whatever my role is, and just do it at a high level.
0: Aaron Donald back after being out of the NFL, and he rejoins the Rams as expected. 3-time Defensive Player of the Year, 8-time First Team All-Pro, 10-time Pro Bowl selection, and the 2014 Defensive Rookie of the Year. Now part of a defensive front that also includes Myles Garrett. Rams are the only team to head into a season with multiple players who won multiple Defensive Player of the Year awards. Aaron Donald heading back to the NFL after being out of the league. Ditto for OBJ. Odell Beckham Jr. makes the 53-man roster for the New York Giants after a season out of the NFL. When he signed in the spring, new coach John Harbaugh said there was no guaranteed roster spot. He'd have to earn it. Earlier on ESPN Radio, our Giants reporter Jordan Ronan.
3: He showed a lot this summer, and most importantly, because remember, he hasn't played in 2 years. He's had a bunch of injuries, twice ACL, once broken leg. Number one is he's proved he was able to stay healthy. Did not miss a single practice this summer.
0: Beckham, drafted by the Giants in 2014, as you heard, didn't miss a practice. Proved he could still get open. Earlier on ESPN Radio, Ted Wynn from The Athletic on game night.
4: I really doubted that he could make the roster when he got signed. But just watching him in preseason, he's still pretty explosive, or he got some of his explosion back. Still a very deceptive route runner. And I kind of think he might be able to even make an impact on this Giants roster. We don't know where Malik Nabers is going to be coming off of his injury. And this is not a very talented team when it comes to receiver. So, OBJ at his age coming back, coming back with a team that drafted him, I think it'd be a pretty cool story to see if he could be productive this season.
0: Beckham, 33 years old, last played for the Miami Dolphins during the 2024 season. SportsCenter All Night, ESPN Radio, U.S. Open in full swing, in the spotlight Sunday night on Arthur Ashe, the men's four seed, Novak Djokovic, playing in his 20th opening round match in New York.
5: If you ask me if I'm prepared, I feel like I am, as best as I can be. Let's see how it goes. The opening matches are always, for me, particularly in the last few years, quite challenging.
0: Djokovic saying he felt prepared. As it would turn out, this opening round match would prove to be one of those matches he described as challenging.
6: It's a fitting ending as he hustles up to finish off the 24-time major winner.
7: 5-7, 4-6, 6-2, 6-1.
6: Credit to the big underdog. Unforgettable night for Mariano Nivone. Agonizing night for Novak Djokovic and his many millions of fans.
0: Mariano Nivone outlasting Djokovic in five sets, winning 6-1 in the fifth in a match that took just over 4.5 hours. Djokovic with his first career loss in the first round of the U.S. Open. He's now 19-1. With the loss by Djokovic, it means this U.S. Open is now the first major since the French Open in 2003 to not have Djokovic, Roger Federer, or Rafael Nadal in the second round. Tough night on the hard court for Djokovic. Record-setting night on the hard wood. That's next. SportsCenter All Night continues. It's ESPN Radio.
8: 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It's Unsportsmanlike, 6 a.m. Eastern.
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0: under 66, 16 under par, and barring a miracle from Victor Hovland here at 18, Scottie Scheffler will win the Tour Championship for 2026 and become a FedEx Cup champion, the ultimate prize on the PGA Tour for the second time, proving once again, all season long, there's nobody better than Scottie Scheffler.
1: Victor Hovland has chosen to lay up with his second shot, and so that means Scottie Scheffler is the winner of the 2026 Tour Championship, and with that, he takes the PGA Tour's ultimate prize, the FedEx Cup, for the second time for Scottie.
2: It was on SiriusXM PGA Tour Radio. Scottie Scheffler trailed by 3 strokes entering the final round. He wins the $10 million first place prize. Victor Hovland shoots a 2-over-72 to win it, while Scheffler shoots a 4-under-66.
3: Yeah, golf course changed a little bit today. The pins were in some really tough spots, and we got a little bit of wind, which made things, you know, I think more challenging for a lot of the guys. And I was able to get off to a really good start. You know, I made a nice par on one, great shot into two, and then, you know, a really nice putt there on four. You know, I made mistakes, I'd say, on six and seven, but after that, I played some really solid golf and was able to finish the tournament off.
2: With the $10 million, Scheffler passes Tiger Woods for first all-time on the PGA Tour career earnings list. Seventh player since 1980 to hold the career PGA Tour money lead, joining Tiger Woods, Davis Love III, Greg Norman, Tom Kite, Tom Watson, and Jack Nicklaus. Scottie Scheffler finishes 16 under to win the Tour Championship. Heading back to the NFL, that's next. SportsCenter All Night is ESPN Radio.
4: 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Coming up on Monday, another preseason in the NFL is in the...
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1: The one thing that could derail contending teams in the NFL. 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

0: markings of one. It was strong defense. It was smart football. It was taking advantage of another team's mistakes. It was not beating yourself. And that's what good coaching is all about.
1: If there is a world, Zeno, where UNC goes to Clemson, they knock off the Tigers, they are 3-0, hosting Notre Dame on Saturday, October 3rd, what is the conversation around UNC?
0: That they're much improved.
1: Not that they're on a trajectory to the college football playoff.
0: No. If they go into Clemson 2-0 and they pull off an upset there, and then they have Notre Dame on deck, I mean, you know, a 3-0 UNC team might be one of the more surprising things we didn't expect to see early on in the college football season.
2: Up next for North Carolina, East Tennessee State. That's in a couple of weeks before that matchup with Clemson on September 19th. NFL cutting down its rosters, college football season underway. Like any good Venn diagram, there's overlap between the two. LSU alone is in line for three players who were released by NFL teams. Certainly not cut and dry, though. The SEC says it will comply with the order from a state judge in Louisiana that prohibits the conference and Commissioner Greg Sankey from punishing schools, but the conference says it will certainly defend its legal rights when they go into court on Thursday. Sticky situation all around. ESPN's Mark Schlabaugh.
3: I don't think we're going to know until Friday. I was told after Darren Heitner and some other attorneys made some statements to keep in mind that, you know, SEC teams don't finalize their rosters until Friday. So even if if LSU added these guys on Monday, you know, they wouldn't be in violation until Friday. I know their legal counsel, the league's legal counsel, sent out a note to ADs saying we're going to, you know, honor these state court rulings, but I don't think by any means they're ready to stand down. They could file a federal lawsuit this week challenging those state rulings. And from what I've been told by other attorneys who are not involved in this case, but have been involved in other NCAA cases, that the SEC would have a really good chance of winning in court, you know, arguing that they can enforce their own rules. I'm just surprised Lane, and I know Lane pretty well, I'm just surprised Lane is going to die on this hill.
4: Are you surprised, Schlabaugh?
3: I guess if anybody was going to do it was going to be Lane.
4: Right.
3: And Lane says he's not involved, but come on, it just so happened to be filed in Baton Rouge in front of a friendly LSU judge with Ole Miss players involved. I wonder two things, Peter. Is he worried his roster is not good enough? And is he worried his roster is not good enough to beat Ole Miss and Oxford? Or he's just sticking it to the Rebels one more time?
5: What is the College Football Playoff Committee? Can they go out there, or the College Football Playoff as an entity itself go, hey, listen, we won't consider you at this point? Is that a backfill option that the College Football Playoff could do right now going forward?
3: I think from a legal standpoint, the SEC probably feels like their intra-conference transfer rule, which would prohibit those guys from going from Ole Miss to LSU after the spring, would be more enforceable because that was already in place. Like this, you can't have pros was just added in the last week or so. And so the plaintiffs could argue you just made up the rule to penalize us. Mm-hmm. I feel unfortunate for some of these people in the class of 2022 because it's obvious they're getting the short end of the stick, but it's just bad timing. You got to have opportunities for graduating high school athletes. And those kids have been getting, you know, squeezed for the last couple of years because you guys got so many guys playing 5, 6, 7 years.
5: Yeah.
3: When we all woke up on January 1st, we thought there were two things you couldn't do to continue to participate in college athletics, and that was gambling on your own team and going pro. And it just seems like every day something else happens that leaves you shaking your head. It's just when Congress and lawyers get involved, they usually screw things up.
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6: The 1-0. Swing and a ball drilled. Right center field. That one back, and that one is gone. Pete Crow Armstrong is second of the night. 5 homers in the last 2 games, and the Cubs are within 2 at 7-5.
2: Our Boog Shambi right here on ESPN Radio. 7-5 would be as close as the Cubs would get. Reds win the Sunday night game at Wrigley, but Pete Crow Armstrong with the two homers. MVP, right? Our analyst, Doug Glanville.
7: I say right now he's got the offensive edge on Shohei Ohtani, and that says a lot right there. But it's the pitching question, and because Ohtani's not pitching, that was always the way that Ohtani would just put the exclamation point on his dominance, is that he was already offensively on his own the MVP. And then he's like, oh, by the way, you know, he has a 2.9 ERA, and he's pitched in 17 games. That was just like, okay, that's just more than enough. Now, you know, he's been on the shelf on the pitching side, and, you know, and he's not, I don't know when he's going to come back, and that opens the door for Pete Crow Armstrong being able to have a better offensive season, which he is right now, and so that's why he's in the driver's seat.
2: PCA, two homers on Sunday, 5 in the last two games. Yankees, a 16-1 rout of the Red Sox, largest win over Boston since 2000. As for the American League wild card, Yankees and Red Sox holding the top two spots. Guardians holding that third spot.
6: The 1-0 swung on and lifted high and deep right field. Way back there. Home run, Jose. 9-1.
2: Guardians go on to win 11-1 over Kansas City. WTAM with the call. Guardians winning 8 of their last 10. Fifth game this season where they've been in double digits. Up next, saying goodbye. SportsCenter All Night continues. It's ESPN Radio.
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1: Okay. Well, who wants chips? We've got barbecue, mesquite, salt and vinegar, sour cream and onion. Who wants what? I got you.
12: Yeah, checking.

0: Kip to wrap up the golf season. Got off the course. Didn't go straight to reporters, though.
1: They're like, we got a couple minutes. And I was like, all right, let me just go inside so I can get some air conditioning. And then there was an open bar right there, and I was like, all right, I'm grabbing a beer. It tasted great. Yeah, it's fun. I don't really drink very often. My wife and my manager were like, wow, I haven't seen you have a beer in a long time. And it's like, yeah, well, season's over now. I'm going to have a beer.
0: 10 million and a beer. Rams get a key member of the defense back. That's next. Sports Center all night. It's ESPN Radio.
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0: SportsCenter all night. Aaron Donald has two words for us. I'm back.
1: The idea was get the deal done and then allow one of the greatest defensive tackles to ever play the game to make a decision. Huddle with his wife, see if his body could withstand coming back, and then make a decision. That firm and final decision came today.
0: Red Sox and Yankees wrap up their series in the Bronx, and at least one team came to play.
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1: 5-7, 4-6, 6-2, 6-1.
0: Credit to the big underdog. Unforgettable night for Mariano Nivone. Agonizing night for Novak Djokovic and his many millions of fans.
2: Mariano Nivone outlasting Djokovic in five sets, winning 6-1 in the fifth in a match that took just over 4.5 hours. Djokovic with his first career loss in the first round of the U.S. Open. He's now 19-1. With the loss by Djokovic, it means this U.S. Open is now the first major since the French Open in 2003 to not have Djokovic, Roger Federer, or Rafael Nadal in the second round. Tough night on the hard court for Djokovic. Record-setting night on the hardwood. That's next. SportsCenter All Night continues. It's ESPN Radio.
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1: 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WNBA, ahead of the FIBA World Cup break, Atlanta Dream seeing a bit of a milestone in their win over the Lynx.
2: And Angel Reese just broke the record. Another one. That's her 10th rebound and 13th point. So she now has 29 double-doubles on the season.
3: The record being the single-season double-double record.
1: Angel Reese, 29th double-double of the season. It's on NBA TV. Dream beat the Lynx 89-81. Lynx failing to clinch the number one overall seed in the playoffs. But Reese, with that double-double, passes Alyssa Thomas for the most in WNBA history in a season. She spoke with NBA TV.
4: Angel, a disappointing loss this past Friday, but the sense of urgency, the fire this team played with, how would you define it for the response for the number one team?
5: Yeah, we didn't feel good about that last game. We wanted to go into the break feeling good. This is the number one team coming in here, so everybody got to lace their shoes up and be ready. And I think we all came together tonight and played great.
4: I mean, come on. More WNBA history, Angel. Every single time I talk to you, the most double-doubles in a season. I know you said it doesn't matter if we don't win, but you got the dub and you continue to make history. How do you put into context what you're doing, girl?
5: I'm just grateful and I'm thankful. This opportunity is the opportunity of a lifetime. Being able to play this game every single day, I wake up and I'm blessed. And I'm so happy to be in Atlanta. I'm excited. We're about to go to the World Cup. I'm excited to go with Ryan. So just so many blessings in my life, and I'm just super grateful.
4: Speaking of Ryan and the back-to-back threes, I saw you, like, just fuel so much energy into her. What's it like playing with Ryan?
5: I told her, shoot or shoot. She didn't make a shot the first half, and I felt like she was a little down. So just putting confidence into her, pouring into her. I tell you, I'm going to need you. I need you every single time. If you miss, baby, I'm going to get the rebound. Don't worry. So I told her to keep shooting, and she came out big for us, and I'm so happy for her.
4: And DeWanna Bonner.
6: Yes.
4: I mean, come on. That new addition. What did you feel on the court with DB now on the squad?
5: Her energy. I told her her first shot was going to hit like crack, and it felt really good when she hit that three that I passed to her. It felt really good. So I'm really happy to have her. She's a great bet. And I'm super excited to, when I get back, to be with her more and four more games into the playoffs.
4: I got to ask you, Angel. It's your debut going into the World Cup. What does this mean to you?
5: It means everything. To be able to take this Atlanta off and still represent them, but also to play for something bigger, to play for USA and go compete for gold with some of the best, to be one of 12, to compete with the best, but also to compete aside with Ryan is really, really cool, and I'm really grateful and I'm really excited. So, go USA!
4: We are rooting for you. Bring back gold. Congratulations.
5: Thank you.
1: And she heads off after the win for the Dream, the 8-point win over the Lynx. Atlanta with three players with a double-double on Sunday. Angel Reese with her 29th. Golden State chasing Minnesota for the top seed.
7: Deflection by Inksler. Five on the shot clock. Hayes wants to make something happen. Southpaw throws it up and it goes in. That's just a tough bucket over two in that zone. And then she flexes. Let's everybody know she's got 18 points here in Portland.
1: WNBA League Pass Valkyries, an 86-69 win over the Fire, their fourth straight game holding an opponent under 70. Valkyries a couple of games behind the Lynx for the top seed. Wings 97-71 over the Sun. Wings 24 wins this season, tied for the second most in any season in franchise history. Sparks a 90-74 win over the Storm. Seattle with its 16th double-digit loss this season, second most in the WNBA behind Toronto. SportsCenter All Night, ESPN Radio. The golf season, the FedEx Cup wrapping up on Sunday with the final round of the Tour Championship.
8: Well, he's going to tap this in, and that will be a par for Scottie Scheffler. A closing 4-under, 66, 16-under par, and barring a miracle from Victor Hovland here at 18, Scottie Scheffler will win the Tour Championship for 2026 and become a FedEx Cup champion, the ultimate prize on the PGA Tour for the second time, proving once again, all season long, there's nobody better than Scottie Scheffler.
9: Victor Hovland has chosen to lay up with his second shot, and so that means Scottie Scheffler is the winner of the 2026 Tour Championship, and with that, he takes the PGA Tour's ultimate prize, the FedEx Cup, for the second time for Scottie.
1: It was on Sirius XM PGA Tour Radio. Scottie Scheffler trailed by three strokes entering the final round. He wins the $10 million first place prize. Victor Hovland shoots a 2-over-72 to win it, while Scheffler shoots a 4-under-66.
6: Yeah, golf course changed a little bit today. The pins were in some really tough spots, and we got a little bit of wind, which made things, you know, I think more challenging for a lot of the guys. And I was able to get off to a really good start. You know, I made a nice par on one, great shot into two, and then, you know, a really nice putt there on four. You know, I made mistakes, I'd say, on six and seven. But after that, I played some really solid golf and was able to finish the tournament off.
1: With the $10 million, Scheffler passes Tiger Woods for first all-time on the PGA Tour career earnings list. Seventh player since 1980 to hold the career PGA Tour money lead. Joining Tiger Woods, Davis Love III, Greg Norman, Tom Kite, Tom Watson, and Jack Nicklaus. Scottie Scheffler finishes 16 under to win the Tour Championship. Heading back to the NFL, that's next. 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
22: 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Calls the timeout!
18: The unstoppable force is, well, unstoppable.
0: A closing 4-under, 66, 16-under par, and barring a miracle from Victor Hovland here at 18, Scottie Scheffler will win the Tour Championship for 2026.
18: Plus, not bad for an old man.
0: Swing and a miss, strike three. 10 strikeouts for Scherzer. He stands alone with the ninth most strikeouts in Major League history.
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19: 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Sunday was the day to make the cut in the NFL or return to the NFL. No cut for the Tour Championship, but it's a familiar name that gets the win in Atlanta. Speaking of shots that will earn you a win in Atlanta.
23: And the pitch to Olsen. Swung on, hit hard. Down the first baseline, fair ball, game over. Matt Olsen hooked one right inside the bag, and the Braves win it in extra innings.
19: 680, the fan, Matt Olsen, the walk-off single, second walk-off hit. This season didn't have any walk-off hits in his first four seasons with the Braves. They beat the Rockies 3-2 in 10. Atlanta's seventh consecutive win. Braves with a five-game lead in the NL East over the Phillies. Closest division in baseball is the AL West. Astros and Rangers. Houston on the road in New York facing the Mets.
24: Diaz a tying run off second, the 0-1. And Wade hits it in the air and pretty deep to right. Back on it is Bench at the wall looking up. See you later! Pinch hit, two-run homer for Lamont Wade Jr. And the Astros are on top by a score of 4-3. He hit that off the facing of the second deck.
19: That came in the sixth inning, KBME. Astros double up the Mets 6-3. Third straight road series win for Houston. Mets, meanwhile, seventh straight series loss against the Astros. Astros get the win in New York. As for the Rangers, they were in Milwaukee.
25: The 1-1 pitch, and that ball is hit hard to deep left. Churio going back. It's over his head, off the track, and it rolls up over the wall. Looked like it was going to bounce back into the field of play, but it actually rolled over the wall and out. It's an automatic double for Duran that scores two, and the Rangers have their first lead today and their first lead of the series, 4-2.
26: The 1-0. Jock swings, hammers one down the right field line. It's hooking towards the pole. That ball's back. It is out of here. Jock Peterson rounding the bases with his 24th home run of the season. And the Rangers' lead grows. It's now Texas 5, Milwaukee 2.
19: They'd go on to a 7-4 win over the Brewers. 105-3 the fan. Rangers snapping a four-game losing streak. They get the win over Milwaukee. Astros remain two games ahead of the Rangers for the lead in the AL West. Sunday night baseball in Chicago. Reds had some offense.
24: Pitch. Swing and a ball drilled center field. Pete Crow Armstrong is back. He's back some more, and that one is gone. Home run, Sal Stewart, his 31st of the year. And Stewart will touch them all. It's 7-3 Cincinnati. This kid's having some kind of season.
19: 7-3 there. Reds go on to a 7-5 win over the Cubs. Cincinnati hitting four homers in the game, 10 in the series. Cubs scoring five in the loss. 60% of that offense coming from their MVP candidate.
24: The 3-2. Swing and a high fly ball right field. That one back on its way and it is gone. Pico Armstrong, a leadoff homer as he hammered that one out of here over the right field wall. The 1-0. Swing and a ball drilled. Right center field. That one back and that one is gone. Pico Armstrong is second of the night. Five homers in the last two games. And the Cubs are within two at 7-5.
19: Five homers in the last two games. Two homers on Sunday comes in the Cubs' loss to the Reds. But Pete Crow Armstrong hitting two more. Back to Wrigley and our crew for MLB on ESPN Radio. John Shambi, Doug Glanville, Boog.
27: All right, Jay, thanks very much. Well, the Reds end up winning the game, but Pete Crow Armstrong, two more homers, five homers in the last two games, and a guy who right now, Doug, I think you'd say is the National League MVP.
2: I mean, it's very clear that his name is going to be there for great debate with Shohei Ohtani, and the question is Ohtani's pitching. You know, it's been a separator for a while, and mostly offensively he's still been in the class by himself, so it was kind of easier, but this season it's not the case. Pete Crowe has the offensive advantage, and he's a tremendous defender out there, which adds to the question marks about is pitching enough, especially when Ohtani's only pitched about half the season. So Pete Crowe Armstrong is doing it all right now. The power, the speed, the gold glove defense, the incredible base running. And he's gotten so many big hits for the Cubs, you know, whether it's walk-offs or lead-off home runs. I mean, there's no aspect of his game that isn't having this high impact, and that is the mark of a most valuable player.
27: Cubs blow an opportunity to gain some ground on the Brewers, so they remain eight back. How do you assess the Cubs' opportunity? They have seven left head-to-head with the Brewers, including the first of four tomorrow night here in Chicago.
2: Well, Craig Counsell talked about before the game, he's like, we have to really see it as one game at a time. You know, they'd love to win, you know, six out of seven, or, you know, put themselves in a different position. But it's tough. The Brewers are a really good team, and they're on a pace to win over 100 games. So that makes it a challenge to try to do it in one game and try to catch up the deficit. So, but it's fun. The rivalry is deep. It's a lot of excitement. We've done those series in the postseason, and we know that those teams are well matched and their fan bases are going to be out.
27: Yeah, there's no question about it. So the Reds win it here. And again, the final 7-5, despite two home runs from Pete Crowe Armstrong. For Doug Glanville, I'm John Ciambi, right here on your home for every game of the postseason, Major League Baseball, on ESPN Radio and ESPN app. Now we send it back to Jay Reynolds in the studio.
19: All right, Boog, Pete Crowe Armstrong, 14 homers this month, most by a Cubs player in a calendar month since Alfonso Soriano in 2007. PCA, two more homers on Sunday, perhaps moving into the driver's seat in the MVP race, as you mentioned. Conventional wisdom suggesting Shohei Ohtani has the edge since he's a pitcher, but are you a pitcher if your team doesn't need you to pitch?
3: Would it just be simply better for him to focus on being the best hitter he can be for them, because they don't really need him as a pitcher? Blake Snell, Yamamoto, Eric Skubal, Tyler Glasnow, Roki Sasaki. On the other hand, the Dodger offense has stunk since the All-Star break. 22nd out of 30 teams in runs scored going into play on Sunday. They need Shohei Ohtani to be much more offensively prolific than they need for him to pitch.
19: And Sunday against the Tigers, Shohei Ohtani, seventh game this season, going 0-for-5 or worse. But the Dodgers did have offense.
4: Valdez is 0-1.
5: Teoscar tees off in the air to deep left field. Tail time here in Motown. Oh, a long home run for Teoscar Hernandez to break the tie and make it 3-1 Dodgers here in the top of the sixth.
19: AM 570 LA Sports. Dodgers a 6-1 win over the Tigers, 28th series win this season for L.A. 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
6: Aaron Donald will be joining up with Myles Garrett as part of a Rams pass rush. He's coming out of retirement.
8: And then the Rams did that massive trade for Myles Garrett. And earlier this week, it became clear that he wanted to return to the Rams.
19: Speaking of L.A., not a major surprise, but Sunday, on the day that the 53-man rosters became official, Aaron Donald makes it official and comes out of retirement. The defensive tackle getting a one-year, $20 million deal. ESPN insider Adam Schefter.
9: Truth of the matter is, if you spoke to the Rams today at noon Pacific time, 3 p.m. Eastern, Aaron Donald just left their facility, said goodbye, left, and they thought, this is not going to work out. He may not be coming back. That was the feeling within the organization. There were doubts that had crept into their thinking, and they definitely were not convinced as of 3 o'clock Eastern that he was coming back. And lo and behold, an hour later, he announces on Instagram that he is returning to the Rams. So I think he knew what he was doing, and he just decided not to share that with the Rams. Why would a player spend his summer preparing to return to football if he wound up not returning and playing at all? That wouldn't make sense. He was working out. He was trying to get back in football shape. He was doing all those things. All the signs pointed to him coming back, but he still needed to feel good. He still needed to have his body right. He still needed his wife to sign off on it. He still needed to agree to a contract. There were a lot of things that had to get done, even though a lot of people ultimately thought it would get to this spot, which it eventually did, even to the surprise of some of the Rams officials.
19: $20 million deal has playoff incentives that can raise the total value to $30 million. Donald retired in March of 2024 after 10 seasons, all of them with the Rams, who drafted him number 13 overall in 2014. And now he's returning for another run.
4: To be honest with you, you know, it was on and off for a while, but I think we knew this decision about 2 weeks. You know, I know the world was saying all types of different things and nobody knew what was going on, but, you know, I kind of knew for 2 weeks and then I talked to Sean every single week, damn near every day. So, we stayed in contact. I gave him all my updates, how I was feeling, how things was going. So I know he got annoyed with asking all the questions in camp every damn day. So I felt bad for him at that point. But, you know, I was doing everything I needed to do to get myself a peace of mind and see if I can do it. So wasn't no rushing. Just wanted to take my time and make the right decision. Right. Because once you choose to come back, you all the way back in. Can't be halfway in. Got to be all the way in it. So had to get to that point where I felt like I will feel like I'm 100% committed to playing football again, you know, because the last 2 years been amazing, right? Building things that I've been building, working on what I've been working on, kind of working from home and, you know, jumping back in the fire, playing football again. So really had to sit back, think about it, not just from the physical aspect, from the mental aspect as well. So everything just played out how it played out, and we're here now.
19: Aaron Donald now back in the NFL, back with the Rams. And as for what's exciting about this next chapter?
4: Just being here, being a part of this team, potentially doing something special. You know, that's what it's about. You know, I think so. The Super Bowl being back at SoFi kind of excites you too. But, you know, it's a long process to even get to that point. You know, you can't jump past the process and the grind that you got to go through to get to that. Obviously, that's the end goal you want to do. But, you know, I'm just present and I'm here and I'm glad to be here and I'm just going to work, get myself where I need to be, earn my position wherever that is and whatever my role is, and just do it at a high level.
19: Aaron Donald back after being out of the NFL, and he rejoins the Rams. As expected, 3-time Defensive Player of the Year, 8-time first-team All-Pro, 10-time Pro Bowl selection, and the 2014 Defensive Rookie of the Year. Now part of a defensive front that also includes Myles Garrett. Rams are the only team to head into a season with multiple players who won multiple Defensive Player of the Year awards. Aaron Donald heading back to the NFL after being out of the league. Ditto for OBJ. Odell Beckham Jr. makes the 53-man roster for the New York Giants after a season out of the NFL. When he signed in the spring, new coach John Harbaugh said there was no guaranteed roster spot. He'd have to earn it. Earlier on ESPN Radio, our Giants reporter Jordan Ronan.
7: He showed a lot this summer, and most importantly, because remember, he hasn't played in 2 years. He's had a bunch of injuries, twice ACL, once broken leg. Number one is he's proved he was able to stay healthy, did not miss a single practice this summer.
19: Beckham, drafted by the Giants in 2014, as you heard, didn't miss a practice, proved he could still get open. Earlier on ESPN Radio, Ted Wynn from The Athletic on game night.
10: I really doubted that he could make the roster when he got signed, but just watching him in preseason, he's still pretty explosive, or he got some of his explosion back, still a very deceptive route runner. And I kind of think he might be able to even make an impact on this Giants roster. We don't know where Malik Nabers is going to be coming off of his injury. And this is not a very talented team when it comes to receivers. So, OBJ at his age coming back, coming back with a team that drafted him, I think it'd be a pretty cool story to see if he could be productive this season.
19: Beckham, 33 years old, last played for the Miami Dolphins during the 2024 season. SportsCenter All Night, ESPN Radio, U.S. Open in full swing in the spotlight Sunday night on Arthur Ashe, the men's 4-seed, Novak Djokovic, playing in his 20th opening round match in New York.
11: If you ask me if I'm prepared, I feel like I am, you know, as best as I can be. Let's see how it goes. You know, the opening matches are always, for me, particularly in the last few years, quite challenging.
19: Djokovic saying he felt prepared. As it would turn out, this opening round match would prove to be one of those matches he described as challenging.
12: It's a fitting ending as he hustles up to finish off the 24-time major winner.
13: 5-7, 4-6, 6-2, 6-1.
12: Credit to the big underdog. Unforgettable night for Mariano Nivone. Agonizing night for Novak Djokovic and his many millions of fans.
19: Mariano Nivone outlasting Djokovic in five sets, winning 6-1 in the fifth in a match that took just over 4.5 hours. Djokovic with his first career loss in the first round of the U.S. Open. He's now 19-1. With the loss by Djokovic, it means this U.S. Open is now the first major since the French Open in 2003 to not have Djokovic, Roger Federer, or Rafael Nadal in the second round. Tough night on the hard court for Djokovic. Record-setting night on the hardwood. That's next. SportsCenter All Night continues. It's ESPN Radio.
14: Coming up on the Monday edition of Unsportsmanlike with Evan Cohen, Chris Canty, and me, Michelle Smallman. 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
1: With the $10 million, Scheffler passes Tiger Woods for first all-time in the PGA Tour career earnings list. Seventh player since 1980 to hold the career PGA Tour money lead. Joining Tiger Woods, Davis Love III, Greg Norman, Tom Kite, Tom Watson, and Jack Nicklaus. Scottie Scheffler finishes 16 under to win the Tour Championship. Heading back to the NFL, that's next. 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
18: Yeah, wasn't expecting that. Woman 1, what is it, 47 degrees? Woman 2, no, more like 45. Woman 1, yeah, makes sense. At least it's not raining. Woman 2, that would be sad. Woman 1, so sad. Woman 2, the weather. Woman 1, crazy. 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
1: 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WNBA, ahead of the FIBA World Cup break, Atlanta Dream seeing a bit of a milestone in their win over the Lynx.
2: And Angel Reese just broke the record. Another one. That's her 10th rebound and 13th point. So she now has 29 double-doubles on the season.
3: The record being the single-season double-double record.
1: Angel Reese, 29th double-double of the season. It was on NBA TV. Dream beat the Lynx 89-81. Lynx failing to clinch the number one overall seed in the playoffs. But Reese, with that double-double, passes Alyssa Thomas for the most in WNBA history in a season. She spoke with NBA TV.
4: Angel, a disappointing loss this past Friday, but the sense of urgency, the fire this team played with, how would you define it for the response for the number one team?
5: Yeah, we didn't feel good about that last game. We wanted to go into the break feeling good. This is the number one team coming in here, so everybody got to lace their shoes up and be ready. And I think we all came together tonight and played great.
4: I mean, come on. More WNBA history, Angel. Every single time I talk to you, the most double-doubles in a season. I know you said it doesn't matter if we don't win, but you got the dub and you continue to make history. How do you put into context what you're doing, girl?
5: I'm just grateful and I'm thankful. This opportunity is the opportunity of a lifetime. Being able to play this game every single day, I wake up and I'm blessed. And I'm so happy to be in Atlanta. I'm excited. We're about to go to the World Cup. I'm excited to go with Ryan. So just so many blessings in my life, and I'm just super grateful.
4: Speaking of Ryan and the back-to-back threes, I saw you, like, just fuel so much energy into her. What's it like playing with Ryan?
5: I told her, shoot or shoot. She didn't make a shot the first half, and I felt like she was a little down. So just putting confidence into her, pouring into her. I tell you, I'm going to need you. I need you every single time. If you miss, baby, I'm going to get the rebound. Don't worry. So I told her to keep shooting, and she came out big for us tonight. I'm so happy for her.
4: And DeWanna Bonner.
6: Yes.
4: I mean, come on. That new addition. What did you feel on the court with DB now on the squad?
5: Her energy. I told her her first shot was going to hit like crack. And it felt really good when she hit that three that I passed to her. It felt really good. So I'm really happy to have her. She's a great bet. And I'm super excited to, when I get back, to be with her more and four more games into the playoffs.
4: I got to ask you, Angel. It's your debut going into the World Cup. What does this mean to you?
5: It means everything. To be able to take this Atlanta off and still represent them, but also to play for something bigger, to play for USA and go compete for gold with some of the best, to be one of 12, to compete with the best, but also to compete aside with Ryan is really, really cool, and I'm really grateful and I'm really excited. So, go USA!
4: We are rooting for you. Bring back gold. Congratulations.
5: Thank you.
1: And she heads off after the win for the Dream, the 8-point win over the Lynx. Atlanta with three players with a double-double on Sunday. Angel Reese with her 29th. Golden State chasing Minnesota for the top seed.
7: Deflection by Inkster. Five on the shot clock. Hayes wants to make something happen. Southpaw throws it up and it goes in. It's just a tough bucket over two in that zone. And then she flexes. Let's everybody know she's got 18 points here in Portland.
1: WNBA League pass. Valkyries an 86-69 win over the Fire, their fourth straight game holding an opponent under 70. Valkyries a couple of games behind the Lynx for the top seed. Wings 97-71 over the Sun. Wings 24 wins this season, tied for the second most in any season in franchise history. Sparks a 90-74 win over the Storm. Seattle with its 16th double-digit loss this season, second most in the WNBA behind Toronto. SportsCenter All Night, ESPN Radio. The golf season, the FedEx Cup wrapping up on Sunday with the final round of the Tour Championship.
8: Well, he's going to tap this in, and that will be a par for Scottie Scheffler. A closing 4-under, 66, 16-under par, and barring a miracle from Victor Hovland here at 18, Scottie Scheffler will win the Tour Championship for 2026 and become a FedEx Cup champion, the ultimate prize on the PGA Tour for the second time, proving once again, all season long, there's nobody better than Scottie Scheffler.
9: Victor Hovland has chosen to lay up with his second shot, and so that means Scottie Scheffler is the winner of the 2026 Tour Championship, and with that, he takes the PGA Tour's ultimate prize, the FedEx Cup, for the second time for Scottie.
1: It was on SiriusXM PGA Tour Radio. Scottie Scheffler trailed by three strokes entering the final round. He wins the $10 million first place prize. Victor Hovland shoots a 2-over-72 to win it, while Scheffler shoots a 4-under-66.
6: Yeah, golf course changed a little bit today. The pins were in some really tough spots, and we got a little bit of wind, which made things, you know, I think more challenging for a lot of the guys. And I was able to get off to a really good start. You know, I made a nice par on one, great shot into two, and then, you know, a really nice putt there on four. You know, I made mistakes, I'd say, on six and seven, but after that, I played some really solid golf and was able to finish the tournament off.
1: With the $10 million, Scheffler passes Tiger Woods for first all-time on the PGA Tour career earnings list. Seventh player since 1980 to hold the career PGA Tour money lead. Joining Tiger Woods, Davis Love III, Greg Norman, Tom Kite, Tom Watson, and Jack Nicklaus. Scottie Scheffler finishes 16-under to win the Tour Championship. Heading back to the NFL, that's next. 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

0: Little League to the pros in a jumbled AL wildcard race. Baltimore stayed within a game of the last spot in the AL with a win over the A's with the help of a Gunnar Henderson homer. Call on WBAL.
1: Here's the pitch. Gunnar smashes this deep to right field. Forget about it. It's long gone. A two-homer game for Henderson, and Baltimore seizes the lead in the fifth. Gunnar goes off. 3 for 3, and it's the second O'Weaver special of the game. 7-5 Baltimore.
2: Number 3.
0: In Toronto, Max Scherzer continues to climb on the all-time strikeout list. The Blue Jays climbed to within a game and a half of the last playoff spot by beating the Mariners. Here's strikeout number 10 on the day, courtesy of Sportsnet 590, The Fan.
3: 2-2 pitch.
1: Swing and a miss, strike 3. 10 strikeouts for Scherzer. He stands alone with the 9th most strikeouts in Major League history. 3,535.
2: Number 2.
0: While the Yankees and Red Sox battle for positioning, they remain behind the first place Rays in the AL East. Tampa won its 4th in a row as Johnny DeLuca and company finished off a sweep of the Padres. The call from 620 WDAE.
3: Caminero's short lead and the pitch. Fly ball down the left field line towards the corner, giving chase is Taylor. Back near the pole, jumps up and up over the wall. He did not catch it. He knocked it over the wall. It's a two-run homer and the Rays have tied it up. Johnny DeLuca with a two-run home run down the left field line.
2: Number 1.
0: Finally to Washington, where the Marlins powered their way past the Nationals as they look to stay within striking distance in the NL wildcard race. 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
4: 2-1. That one hammered out to left field and deep. Lyle pushing back at the track, at the wall, and it's gone! A two-run home run for Otto Lopez. This thing unraveled on top Cosgrove, and it's 6-2 Fish in the top of the ninth.
5: There's not many fans here, but the volume of the boos here is crazy. Wow.
6: Marlins didn't do much for the first 8 innings in Washington, but in the ninth, 6 runs, and they get the win. Scotty Scheffler rallies and gets the win at the Tour Championship to wrap up the golf season. Got off the course. Didn't go straight to reporters, though.
7: They're like, well, you got a couple minutes. And I was like, all right, let me just go inside so I can get some air conditioning. And then there was an open bar right there, and I was like, all right, I'm grabbing a beer. It tasted great. Yeah, it's fun. I don't really drink very often. Even my wife and my manager were like, wow, I haven't seen you have a beer in a long time. And it's like, yeah, well, season's over now. I'm going to have a beer.
6: $10 million and a beer. Rams get a key member of the defense back. That's next. 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

0: that's for Scherzer. He stands alone with the ninth most strikeouts in Major League history. 3,535.
1: Number two.
2: While the Yankees and Red Sox battle for positioning, they remain behind the first place Rays in the AL East. Tampa won its fourth in a row as Johnny DeLuca and company finished off a sweep of the Padres. The call from 620 WDAE.
3: Caminero's short lead and the pitch. Fly ball down the left field line towards the corner, giving chase is Taylor. Back near the pole, jumps up and up over the wall. He made. He did not catch it. He knocked it over the wall. It's a two-run homer, and the Rays have tied it up. Johnny DeLuca with a two-run home run down the left field line on a ball that Taylor looked like he caught.
1: Number one.
2: Finally to Washington, where the Marlins powered their way past the Nationals as they look to stay within striking distance in the NL wildcard race. More from 104.3 WQAM.
4: 2-1. That one hammered out to left field and deep. Lyle pushing back at the track, at the wall, and it's gone! A two-run home run for Otto Lopez. This thing unraveled on top Cosgrove, and it's 6-2 Fish in the top of the ninth.
5: There's not many fans here, but the volume of the boos here is crazy. Wow.
6: Marlins didn't do much for the first eight innings in Washington, but in the ninth, six runs, and they get the win. Scottie Scheffler rallies and gets the win at the Tour Championship to wrap up the golf season. Got off the course, didn't go straight to reporters, though.
7: They're like, we got a couple minutes. And I was like, all right, let me just go inside so I can get some air conditioning. And then there was an open bar right there, and I was like, all right, I'm grabbing a beer. It tasted great. Yeah, it's fun. I don't really drink very often. My wife and my manager were like, wow, I haven't seen you have a beer in a long time. And it's like, yeah, well, season's over now. I'm going to have a beer.
6: 10 million and a beer. It's Monday, August 31st. Yesterday, NFL cut day. Lot to unpack on Sportsmanlike is next. I'm Jay Reynolds. Back tomorrow with SportsCenter All Night. It's ESPN Radio.
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0: And Myles Garrett have Aaron Donald, an absolute monster and one of the best players we've ever seen in the history of the NFL, unretire. And then they had a luxury pick in the first round and they draft Ty Simpson, a quarterback who looks better than a lot of quarterbacks that could be on an NFL roster. If I'm a fan of another team who A is in a miserable position myself, or B, a fan of a team who is just ascending in the NFC, I hate the Rams. I hate what they're doing.
1: 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You're a Browns fan, hate your own team. You can't even talk about the Rams this season.
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0: turn. Give Roschon Johnson. He's in off the right side to the end zone. Touchdown. Touchdown Bears. Back deep to receive at his 30. Here comes Davion Thomas running right. Gets past the first wave. Hits the gas. 45 midfield. Blockers in front. Stays on his feet. And is finally brought down around the ankles at around the 32-yard line of Tennessee. 37-yard field goal try here on the third. Snap replacement. Kick is up. And the kick is good. Cairo Santos drills a 37-yarder. Expands the lead to 24-9 over the Tennessee Titans.
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2: 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So glad you're with us today as we talk to you about the Bears. The Bears go 2-1 in the preseason. They beat the Titans in Nashville by a score of 24-15, but that's not the story. The story is that it was cut down day for everybody across the National Football League, including the Chicago Bears. And the one thing that we wondered about was, okay, so Javon Dexter, someone that we've been questioning over the last couple of weeks, would he still be a Bear? Would he be traded? And we found out over the weekend that Javon Dexter is no longer with the Chicago Bears, traded to the Atlanta Falcons and Ian Cunningham. Funny, the former assistant general manager is now has Javon Dexter in place. And so the Bears trade Javon Dexter. And so my thought was when I opened up the depth chart, I said, okay, so what happens now? But before we get there, I do want to talk to you a little bit about Javon Dexter as a Bear. Here's a guy here that's been with the part of the furniture and part of the Bears for the last couple of seasons. And even though 5+ sacks for him this past season, he was kind of built with the rest of this defensive line to not be able to get after the quarterback. You looked at Montez Sweat and Grady Jarrett, and you saw Javon Dexter, Austin Booker, and they didn't get to the quarterback enough. I've been saying this a lot on the show because it takes more than just one thing to win a Super Bowl. You have to be able to have a pass rush. Not as much sacks, but definitely a pass rush. And unfortunately, the Bears did not get home enough for me last year. And so now we look at Javon Dexter being traded, and I wondered, okay, so what's next? Is it going to be Neville Gallimore? Is it going to be K-Street? Someone has to be the right defensive tackle for the Chicago Bear team. So we look at this, Cap, and we say, okay, Javon Dexter, here's a guy here that, again, somewhat nondescript, didn't really stand out and traded, and so now the Bears move on. You got to make tough decisions on cut-down day, and they did.
3: Yeah, it's not an easy thing, Jonathan.

0: And remember Ryan Poles said, I think it was 2 years ago, it might have been last year, but he said, as you start to get better and have more talented players, it's not easy to make a roster. When you're the awful Chicago Bears, you're just looking for bodies, just guys that can be reasonable players. And so this weekend, you know, there are guys you would like to keep. Jack Sanborn's a quality football player. To have to go through the cutdown process was not something that was probably on his radar screen when he chose the Bears in free agency. But, boy, oh, boy, the team speed is what I am most impressed by. Xavier Thomas, obviously, but there's a bunch of guys that can really, really run, and I think that will play into maybe the defense being better than some of us might be leery of, I guess is the best way to put it.
1: Sanborn, you're unbelievable.
2: Yeah, and still may make the roster. Who knows, but just didn't make the 53-man, you know. I shed a tear when I found out that Jack Sanborn didn't make the 53 because I thought he's unbelievable, and now he's not there. So,
1: that's our guy.
2: But you know what, Cap? You know what you got to do? When you're the Bears, you have to be able to put it in your own image. And that first year, we talked about it, for Ben Johnson and for the coaching staff, it was an evaluation. And, man, it was more than just seeing who could play, who can't play. It was a terrific season for the Bears. But at the same time, it was an evaluation. While you're winning, you're evaluating, okay, is this a long-term guy for us? Is this someone that could be part of the DNA fabric of the Chicago Bears? And you found out some of those Eberflus guys, you know, fell to the cutting room floor. You got to be able to establish your guys if you're Ben Johnson. And he's starting to do that now in year two.
0: Yeah, in talking with different players, when we were up there and a few guys that I know on the roster, they said, Ben Johnson, he's the boss in terms of that locker room and around that team. They said he is so focused and so driven that nothing goes on without that guy say so. And they're excited where this thing can go because the team speed, as I said, Caleb Williams looks like he's in a really good place. They've got weapons all over the place. And I think the offensive line, Ben said he's not really as concerned about left tackle as maybe some of us have been, but he was more concerned about what they're going to do at safety. There were a few guys that were released around the league that I'm sure the Bears are doing their homework on now. And if you're a player that got released somewhere and you're now on the open market and you have opportunities, you go, well, I could go to this team, I could go to that. You got to look at the Bears, if you're a safety especially, and go, oh, man. I could have that spot all year long on a team that has a legitimate postseason goal.
2: Yeah, the door's open. You can be able to solidify yourself in that position. I look at some of the things that the Bears do when I tell you, Cap, about trying to, you know, put your stamp on it. You have four UDFAs on the team with Hayden Large, Skylar Thomas, Jaden Loving, and Bo Gardner. Loving was all over the field when I watched him in practice a couple times. I'm like, yeah, and then you see him in preseason. He was able to do some great things for the Bears for him to make the roster. Hayden Large is a fourth tight end along with Sam Roush, Cole Kmet, and Colston Loveland, which is great. Also, Akroma earned his spot as a defensive lineman as well. Showed up big time. He had three sacks in the preseason. And this is where you... this is where you can really showcase what you can do. Chroma making the team, that's just Ben Johnson putting his stamp on things for the Chicago Bears, the new-look Chicago Bears in year two.
0: And that is also why Jervon Dexter, he plays for Atlanta now because they wanted some depth in the defensive backfield. Give me a fifth-round pick, Ian, and you can have Jervon Dexter. He's not great off the ball, works hard, tries, but... that draft, Ryan Poles would like a do-over on. That's just a fact. Taking him, Zach Pickens, and there were guys on the board that have been Pro Bowlers that went after Jervon Dexter.
2: Yep.
0: So, and then the style of defense that they're running now, Jervon did not fit what they were looking for. And rather than, well, we drafted him, maybe we should keep, nope, move on, let's go.
2: Cap, in all of your research you've done over the weekend, because the Bears made this deal with the Atlanta Falcons, do the Bears get a compensatory pick?
0: Correct, because they said they did the deal with Ian Cunningham.
2: Uh-huh.
0: The commissioner is going to, when he gets done

0: building the stadium is going to look into, maybe in just a chance. Yeah, I probably should have given them their comp.
1: I think it's deserved. Where is our Rooney Rule pick for dealing? And by the way,
0: I didn't hear Matt Ryan's name on the deal.
1: That's right, exactly. Yeah, exactly. There you go, right there, Cap. There you go. Did Matt Ryan wheel and deal for Clark Phillips III to be on this football team? No.
0: No. I was reading it. It's funny you said that because I was looking at my phone. I said to my wife, unbelievable. Look at this. Bears traded Jervon Dexter Sunday morning to the Atlanta Falcons. And it says Ian Cunningham, Falcons general manager, made the deal with his old friend Ryan Poles. My wife's like, and I'm supposed to care about that? Why? I said, because we didn't get our comp picks. She's like, oh, again with the comp picks. I don't really, I'm past it.
1: No, it's still a thing. It sticks in Waddle's craw. It bothers him daily. He walks around with that on his shoulders.
0: Yeah. Tommy, you got to let it go, kid. We got screwed. They didn't take care of us. So just go out and win the whole damn thing.
1: That's all you need. There's no doubt about that. Roshan Johnson, we saw him running the ball hard in the preseason as if, hey, this is going to be my last carry with the Bears. So he was running with a ruthless aggression. We saw that in the Titans game and all throughout the preseason. He earned that spot, Cap, as the third running back. So he's not going anywhere. He earned his spot. We're waiting for Manung guy to get healthy, but I don't think that there is this huge fall off with Roshan Johnson still on the roster.
0: No, he's all preseason. I've been watching him, and he has just ruthless aggression is a great term, one that you use occasionally. I like that term because there were short yardage situations. There were even situations where he was able to get to the second level and show you speed. Yeah, yeah, absolutely earned his spot on this roster.
1: So when we were texting over the weekend, I asked you about, like, so with Dexter out, does that mean there's going to be a K-Street or a Neville Gallimore? Because as we've been told, like, K-Street, very underrated, but actually he's had a really good camp. And then Neville Gallimore in that spot, too. I guess when we talk about fits, I guess those guys fit better than Dexter in this defense.
0: Yeah, when you earn your spot, sometimes that costs somebody who... Jervon Dexter came in great shape. He worked hard. It just wasn't a fit for Dennis Allen's scheme, and his off-the-ball timing just wasn't good enough. And so he plays for Atlanta now.
1: Anything else that stands out to you about the roster? The Bears terminating Marcus Davenport's contract? You know, I never saw him on the practice field.
0: Yeah, he was going through drills. I know they were trying to see what they could get out of him, but in the end, do you take a veteran player who's been around a long time, is obviously on like hole 17 of his career, and have some young guy that got a motor playing hard, like Jamari Croma had an awesome preseason. What did he do to deserve getting cut? Nothing. So he's on the team.
1: One thing I do want to point out about number 96, Jordan Vandenberg, the sixth round draft pick. I know that he's turned heads in camp, Cap, but again, he's out there, just like young players we talk about with the Bears or the White Sox or the Blackhawks. He doesn't know what he doesn't know. Like, he's out there flying around like Dennis Rodman, flying around, which is great, awesome. But, again, when the bell rings and if he's got to be pressed in the service, what does that look like? Like, I like that the young man has got a motor on him and that he puts a smile on Ben Johnson's face and Dennis Allen's face. I just don't know what that looks like in the regular season. Like, he's close in this depth chart now, right? He's on the heels of Grady Jarrett. And Jarrett isn't going anywhere because he is a motivator. He's one of the team leaders. But Vandenberg is second on this depth chart right now after Grady Jarrett. I don't know what that looks like in the regular season, but I'm curious to see.
0: Yeah, I went back and watched some of the game. I didn't watch the whole game yesterday, but I watched some of the game. And to watch him take on double teams and move these guys, oh, man. They may have really found a diamond in the rough in the sixth round. If you can find guys with motor and reasonable physical skills and you teach them the system, you may find something. Kyle Manungai last year in the seventh round. Those are picks you don't normally see making good football teams. You don't. There's an occasional Isaiah.

0: Isaiah Pacheco was a seventh rounder. Last year, Kyle Manungai. You find those rare, very rare, to find one of your starting running backs, potentially a starting defensive lineman at some point. That's pretty good.
1: Let's hear from Ben Johnson, the head coach for the Chicago Bears. After the Bears beat the Titans 24-15, again, Cap, it's so good to be a Bears fan versus being a Titans fan. Like, that's that whole thing with Robert Saleh. That's kind of, they've got some parts, but they're not the Chicago Bears. Even in a preseason game, you could see it clearly, right?
0: Correct.
1: Ben Johnson talking about some of the injuries. Let's hear from Ben Johnson. We'll get to that in a second. But Ben Johnson.
2: Jordan Brown in concussion protocol. Jalen Jones with a hamstring and Ray McLeod with a hamstring. Other than that, though, you know, really proud of the guys for the way we finished. That was kind of the name of the game this week. Finish every play, finish every period of practice. Finished throughout practice. You know, we had a big one in hot conditions there a couple days ago. And then, of course, finished training camp, which I thought they did. I thought they brought it tonight. Defense did a great job playing physical brand that we pride ourselves on. And to see a few of those three and outs there in the second half, that was great to see. And then offensively, you know, when Tyson starts the game like that, I think he had, what, one incompletion, 16-17. He was on fire. And so you felt like our offense was really rolling when that happened. It was good to see a guy like Xavion get some time and have some production from it, both in the receiving game, but also as a punt returner. And then the other guy I highlighted to the team was Maurice Alexander, just a guy that's selfless. I've known him for a long time, love him to death. And, you know, we have Britton go down with a concussion, and he steps up to the plate and plays running back for us and just showcasing his versatility and willingness to do whatever it takes for the team.
1: Yeah, so thoughts there from Ben Johnson after the game.
0: Yeah, Ben is a guy who, as intense as he is, and he'll call guys out, he develops an incredibly close relationship with his guys. Guys that play the game that he wants them to play. Intense, finish every play. You better not show up in Chicago with that guy as the head coach and just think, well, I'm a high draft pick and I'm really talented. You better be putting it on the line every single play or you won't play for that guy.
1: All right, coming up next, a big, big week for the Chicago Cubs as they get ready to take on the Brewers. We'll discuss it next on Cap and Jay Hood.
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20: They go left on left with Imanaga. Oh, and that's a high fly ball. It's deep to right field, and it is a Cincinnati lead. Three here in the fifth, and Myers clubs this ball high and deep left field to the warning track. It is gone. Dane Myers lays into one, and Cincinnati grabs the lead right back. At first, that 3-1 is tagged deep to left field. This flies a long way. It is gone. Cincinnati is teeing off the third Reds home run tonight. It is 6-3. Stevenson goes yard. That ball's hit very well in center field. PCA back on it to the track. It is gone. Into the shrubbery for Sal Stewart. See if he hits the Brunson round in third base.
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22: 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Way to show up in front of the national television audience on Sunday Night Baseball. The Cubs lose to the Reds 10-8. What was the final score of that game yesterday, Cap?
23: 7-5.
22: 7-5. 10-8 was one of the scores. That was game one of the series against the Reds. 7-5 the final. The Cubs lose to the Reds. On the Cap and J Hood Morning Show on ESPN 1000 and streaming on the ESPN Chicago app. Here's hoping that you're going to have a great Monday and a great week. I got a great stat for you, Cap. You ready?
23: No, I'm not. I'm ticked off. But
22: No, there's
23: go ahead. I'm sure this will really make my morning.
22: No, this is a great stat. Sarah Langs does a great job of breaking down stats for Major League Baseball over the years. Players to hit 14-plus home runs in at least one calendar month before turning 25. Chuck Klein, your neighbor.
23: Yeah.
22: Rudy York, Joe DiMaggio, Ralph Kiner with Kiner's Corner, Eddie Matthews, Mickey Mantle, Harmon Killebrew, Reggie Jackson, Bob Horner, Mark McCullough.

0: McGuire, Ken Griffey Jr., and Pete Crow Armstrong. There's a lot of numbers I can give you, a lot of great stats about Pete Crow Armstrong. The problem is that the Cubs do not follow suit. That's the problem. Here's a guy here that clearly is the most valuable player of the National League, and the rest of the Cubs cannot follow behind this leader on the top of the lineup. I mean, all weekend we kept talking about all the home runs, the big flies, the big plays for Pete Crow Armstrong, but where's the rest of the Cubs in this, Cap? How come they can't follow the leader right now and to be able to beat the Reds? Last place Reds. That's how you perform against the Reds. Are you ready for the postseason or not? Doesn't look like they're ready for the postseason when you played the way that they did over the weekend.
1: Yeah, it comes down to Friday was just wildly disappointing. Bullpen was terrible. Saturday, they just pounded the Reds into submission. PCA hit three home runs. And then Sunday, you scored more than enough runs to win. You should win. When one of your guys is starting and you get five runs, PCA hits two home runs, Wrigley's electric, you can't give up bing, bang, boom like a pinball machine like Shota Imanaga. And right now for me, he'd skip his next start. He would. Javier Assad, your guy, pitched very well at AAA yesterday. Javier Assad should be on this baseball team. Just because he has options doesn't mean you have to use him. Right now, I don't trust Shota Imanaga as far as I could throw him.
0: That's all fair. It's all fair. I mean, to surrender three home runs, Craig Counsell talked about in the post game last night. He goes, yeah, three is way too many. Yeah, no bleep is too many. But you know that's who he is. And also Craig knows that he has a penchant to give up the long ball over and over and over again. Your stuff's not good enough to be able to blow it past anybody with your elevated fastball. What do you think, you're Nolan Ryan?
1: Correct.
0: Your high fastball is not so good that you could strike out an abundance of guys. It's the Reds. And here's the thing that was brought out in the broadcast. Jeff Brantley, the Reds broadcaster, was with Anthony Rizzo and Jason Benetti yesterday.
1: And Joey Votto.
0: And the Cowboy says, can you believe we're in last place? We don't look like a last place team. Like, well, I mean, when you play like that offensively, you don't look like a last place team. But guess what? The Cubs find a way to elevate a team that's not good, that's out of the race. Are you ready for the postseason or not, Cap? That's the question. Like, now you're eight games behind Milwaukee in a huge series now. You talk about separation week. Either you're going to cut the gap and cut the deficit, or you're just going to just get blown past by the Milwaukee Brewers. That's how big this is.
1: Correct. And you're also tied with Philadelphia now for the number one wild card. Now, some of that is how you've played. A lot of that is how the Phillies have played. They've earned that spot.
0: Mm-hmm.
1: They're playing outstanding baseball. They are. But do you want to be at home in the wild card? You want to be on the road? You absolutely better figure this thing out. Because if you go back over the last, I don't know, let's call it 2 weeks, you've had two victories taken away from you in Seattle because you got walked off. You had victories taken away from you in Arizona because you got walked off. You lost a series to the Cincinnati Reds because you can't keep the ball in the ballpark. I thought Friday was the worst loss of the season. I did, until last night.
0: Boy, that's saying something, because you've had a bushel basket full of questionable losses, that's for sure.
1: Yeah, Friday's game, 10-8 was the final, was awful. Absolutely awful on every level. But last night, you jump on top of them right away. PCA hits the home run. You've got the lead. Now it's 2-0. And guess what? Bam. Home run. 3-2. You're losing. You get it tied on an error by their right fielder. 3-3. All right, we're good.
0: Yeah.
1: We're good. Bam. Bam. 6-3. 7-3. I mean, just so unsatisfactory to watch that ball game.
0: It's not even like the Cubs didn't score enough runs either. You had enough runs to be able to win all three games against the Reds. That's the thing.
1: Yeah, 8-17-5.
0: It's enough.
1: You should certainly win the series.
0: Yes. Yes. I'm trying to figure out, you know, are you real or are you not? From the Cubs standpoint. Now, here's the thing for Craig. For the next month, he can be able to determine who can I trust in the bullpen the most and who is expendable or is going to be buried in the back of the bullpen. he's got to make sure that he understands, like, the guys that he could trust. Because I think that the Cubs have enough offense to win games in the postseason. But I just wonder, like, who can he go to and say, for sure, if I push this button 6th, 7th, 8th, and 9th, I got my guys.
1: Fair. And that leads to what you just said. Let me take you back to Friday's game. I'm looking at the box score right now.
0: Yep.
1: PCA 2-for-5. Suzuki 3-for-5 with 2 RBIs. Bush had 2 RBIs. Bregman had an RBI and a hit. 3 hits for Nico Horner. A hit for Ian Happ. A hit for Ramirez and 3 RBIs.
0: Yeah.
1: A hit for Shaw as a pinch hitter. That's 13 hits. And then we go to the bullpen. David Peterson gave you 5 innings, 6 hits, 2 runs, 3 walks, 6 Ks. Good enough.
0: It's fine. It's quality.
1: Thornton gives you 2/3 of an inning. 4 hits, 5 runs, all earned, and a walk. Savali gave 2 hits, 2 runs. They're unearned in 2 1/3. And then Palencia, when you crawl back to a 1-run deficit, he gets the first 2 guys and went, wow, that's old Daniel Palencia. Strikeout, strikeout, home run.
0: Yeah.
1: Unsatisfactory. Bullpen looked absolutely awful.
0: You got to figure out who that is, Cap, if you're counsel. Like, he's exasperated as he usually is, but last night he was just ticked off that Shota could not keep the Cubs in the ballgame because he's just given up elevated fastballs. And by the way, no one is more surprised in the ballpark. 40,000 people. No one's more surprised than Shota when he gives him a home run, right? See those replays?
1: He looks around. You're exactly right. That's a good one.
0: Whoa.
1: He looks around, like, shaking his head, like, how'd that get out of here? Oh, I don't know. It's 30 rows deep. How do you think?
0: No one's got the surprise look more than Shota. Looks like, hey, looking over his shoulder.
1: Shota.
0: And he gets the applause there. There's the Reds dugout right there. Hey, Shota, another big fly.
1: I know Craig said after the game he's not in danger right now of losing his spot. Why? I wouldn't have answered it that way. Right now, we are in a fight for our playoff lives. I'm not ready to make any determinations.
0: He's lying to you and the press. I saw it. We need Shota. Yeah, need him for what? You're in a playoff scenario. He can't be on the roster, or he cannot start for you. If he might be on the roster buried in the back of the bullpen with sunflower seeds, but he can't be a catalyst for you, Cap. You got actually better in that starting rotation than him.
1: But why would you put him on the playoff roster? And, you know, we don't know what the future holds. In a month, maybe there'll be an injury where you have no choice. But if you're healthy, why would he be on your playoff roster? You can't use him in high leverage as a lefty on lefty. You can't use him in any type of a leverage situation for whatever reason. And if it's a blowout, I got Aaron Civale. I'll use him.
0: Mm-hmm.
1: I'll throw Trent Thornton out there. Yeah, in my world, unless something drastically changes over the next month, and I love their pitching coach, Tommy Hotovy. Maybe he can figure something out, but I don't know. It's asking him to be a miracle worker. He wouldn't make my playoff roster.
0: I totally understand why you'd say that. I just look at Pete Crow Armstrong, though, at the top of the lineup and just mashing the baseball. And I just think that some of these Cubs need to be able to follow this young man and what he's been able to do. You look at that lineup, and it's Suzuki and Bush and Bregman and Happ. You've got guys, along with Nico Horner, that can be able to keep the line moving. And here's why the Cubs, the people admire what the Cubs have been able to do and put together here to the stretch run. When Brantley is like, this Ramirez, where'd you get him from? Because even Ramirez, who came here late, you know, now being able to hit the baseball, can play multiple positions. Even Brantley's like, I like that kid. He wishes he was a Red because of his versatility and can hit the baseball.
1: He's a really good player. Hit a home run the other day. What PCA is doing is so out of the norm. It's just insane to hit leadoff home run, hit 3 on Saturday, another leadoff home run. You're down 2 going into, or 3 going into the 9th, hit another home run. I mean, I watched them, how they try to pitch him. You saw it, John.
0: Yeah.
1: Whether it's bust him inside, try to elevate, throw a breaking ball. And if the breaking ball, he spits on it. He doesn't hit it, doesn't swing. He gives a lot of credit to John Maley, Alex Bregman. Alex Bregman said, biggest thing I see, you swing too much. what? You swing too much. And he's worked really hard, and his on-base percentage is up over 100 points. That's unbelievable. And then he hits, what, 5 home runs in 2 days?
0: Yeah.
1: It's insane.
0: Shay, you know what the win is? The win for the opposition? Pete Armstrong hitting a home run, a solo shot. As long as there's no one on, it's fine. I think that's the win, right?
1: Or he walks.
0: That's the win.
2: Lead off and garbage time. That's what you want to see if you're the Reds.
0: Yeah. You don't want ducks on the pond with Pete Armstrong up because everything's a beach ball to him right now. He's hitting everything. And just like we've had the conversations. And Shay, I know that you shake your head about what sports radio's past around here, but all of the talk about Schwarber or Soriano or the big time hitters at the top of the lineup, where the old schools would tell you, how come he's not hitting cleanup? Well, I'm just glad that Pete Armstrong's at the top of the lineup because, hey, at least runs are being put on the board. Now, you don't want to have guys on if you're the opposition, but Pete Crow, everything's a beach ball right now.
1: Shay was at the game, right, Shay?
0: Yeah.
1: Unbelievable what this kid is doing.
2: It's insane.
1: It's insane. Like, I'm sitting there watching the game and first bat, and you can tell because of the way he swings, he just drops the bat.
0: Yeah.
1: And I'm like, he did it again. It's unreal. 2 more last night. Insane.
0: The White Sox put a big smile on this guy's face. There's a reason. We'll talk about it next on Cap and Jay Hood.
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1: There's a swing and a ground ball up the middle and pass Antonazzi, and they're going to get a run. Lee scores from second. Josh Bell with his 82nd RBI, and the Twins lead 1-0. And the 3-2 to Larnick is lined fair. Two runs are going to score. That's going to go all the way into the corner and right. Trevor Larnick with a two-run double. 3-0 Minnesota. Another 2-2. Bell rolls one into left, a base hit. Jeffers around third. He's going to score. Well, they rally with two outs and make it 4-0. And Bell has two hits and two RBIs. Next pitch, hit in the air, a ton out in the left center. Peters back at the wall. He'll watch it go into the bullpen. Luke Keyshaw with a home run to make it 5-0.
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3: Love it.
2: Waddle and Sylvie at 2. And then White Sox baseball is a pick on the Astros, 6:30 right here on the home of the White Sox ESPN 1000.
3: Will Peggy yell at Shea?
2: Hopefully in the hallway.
3: Over that in Vegas?
2: Yes, that's the hope.
4: F you, Norling.
2: Hopefully that'll be the case.
3: That was the best.
2: So you know what, Cap? Yep, it was, you just knew. Oh, who's starting for the White Sox on Sunday? Jordan Hicks. And that'll be all. That was the best bet in Vegas. That was easy. Like, what are you going to do there? Like, Jordan Hicks, who's a shaky bastard as a reliever, okay? So now you're going to put him as a starter in this game against the Twins. Like, oh, that's an easy bet for the Minnesota Twins. You get him, you get Gilbert, and then Urquidy comes in and does the mop-up. But just, obviously, the offense let down. But it puts a smile on my face this weekend, Cap, skipping around the south side, that the Sox got the job done against the Twins. It's always a good day because you know how much I strongly dislike the Twins. So I'll take the 2 out of 3. Thank you.
3: Yeah, take the 2 out of 3. I know the Guardians did win yesterday. They bludgeoned the Royals yesterday after dropping the first two. So you pick up a game on the weekend, and they're 3.5 up in the American League Central. Just keep clicking days off the calendar, kid. That's all you've got to do.
2: Yeah, I don't see the objects closer than I realize in my rearview mirror. I don't see the objects. I don't see anything. I don't see nothing behind me. When you're first place in the White Sox, I see nothing behind me.
3: From the front.
2: I know Cleveland, Cap, has had a better trade deadline. There's no doubt that they did a better job than the White Sox did from a personnel standpoint. They tried to bolster their lineup because they went for it. They tried to get better and they went for it. But the Sox, the way they go about their business is like it could be a big lead, it could be a small lead, but they find ways to win. Beating the Rangers, okay, vying for the American League West, and then taking care of the Twins, you just got to keep moving. Now stay on that road and take on the Astros here. But I just like the way the Sox are going about their business. I told you. The thing that's the proving ground for the White Sox is, what are you going to do on the road? At home, you got the crowd behind you. The crowds are amazing now at the rate because they're rooting for this young squad. But I said, who are you on the road? That tells a great story. And as of late in the second half, I've liked the performances by the White Sox on the road.
3: Look, this team, every time you start to doubt them at all, they go, we're still here. We're good. And whether it's Tristan Peters just playing out of his mind or Colson Montgomery's power or Murakami gets hurt and comes back and Vargas steps up and plays like an all-star, this team's good. This team's really good. I still don't think, and I said this before the deadline, they did not do enough. Well, we want to hang on to our really good prospects. Okay. You better hope there's a baseball season next year and the Antonaccis and the Peters and these guys all play at the level they're playing at now. Because tomorrow is promised to no one. I would have gone out and made a move to go get a Clay Holmes like the Cubs did.
2: Mm-hmm.
3: Or a Kevin Gausman. Somebody like that. There were guys that got moved. Robbie Ray, he got moved. Well, explain to me why you couldn't be in on that. Didn't want to give up. Remember the report for Bob Nightingale? The Sox will not trade any of their top 10 prospects. Okay, technically on one list, the kid Mason Adams, a reliever, he was at number 10 on one of the lists. But basically, they did not trade a top 10 prospect. Certainly not a top 8, where that's the price. The Cubs gave up, whether you look at one list or the other, number 1 or 2, Jefferson Rojas. Well, we believe in our team. We want Clay Holmes and Tyrone Taylor. Okay, we want that Jefferson Rojas kid who hit another homer the other day. He's going to go down as a really good player for the Mets. Well, at some point, are you trying to win or are you not? And I understand that no one thought the White Sox would be here at this point in the season from a fan or media perspective. But listen to those guys talk. They said, we knew this in spring training that we had this kind of team. Then you should have done more at the deadline.
2: I understand that Chris Getz cannot look at the White Sox like me, a diehard White Sox fan. He works for the organization. He is a former Sox player. I understand he can't look at it the way I look at it, because the way I look at it as a Sox fan is that the American League can be had. It's a bad American League. And so if you're the best of the worst, I'm fine with it. But I just think that knowing that there is going to be a lockout or a strike next year, I'm not saying push all the chips in the middle of the table, but realize some of your deficiencies on your roster. I mean, it is amazing what Venable and the Sox are doing to piecemeal a starting rotation together. It's September. It's going to be September tomorrow, Cap. And yep. You got Fetty, and you've got, you know, Hicks starting in the series against the Twins.
3: Your team MVP might be Sean Newcomb. I'm not kidding.
2: Could be.
3: He's been unbelievable.
2: Castillo starts. And by the way, I know he started in the Sox one. Still not good enough.
3: Oh, he was terrible.
2: Still not good enough.
3: Not good enough.
2: 4 earned runs, 4 innings pitched, 75 pitches. Like, he's still not over the hump yet. How is it that Eric Fetty has a better start than Castillo in the series? How's that happen?
3: Correct. Yeah, I mean, when you can't get 5 innings, and they were hoping for length. They were looking for, can we get 5 1/3, 5 2/3, 6 innings consistently out of Luis Castillo? He's had 1 game since he got here. 1 where you go, pretty good.
2: I just dismayed by that because of what you gave up. Now, I'm not saying that Castillo can't turn around, but it has been a very, it's been a really crappy start for Castillo in a White Sox uniform. Sweaty Freddy my ass. He's not even close to Freddy Garcia based on ability.
3: Does not look good. So that's a problem. That is a real problem. And, you know, I know there are pitchers, Drew Thorpe and others, that are in the system. You're dropping those guys right into a playoff race? And expecting all these guys to all perform, that's just not sustainable. That's go back year after year and go look at the rookies that come up in September on teams trying to win a World Series. And that's what they're trying to do. They're not trying to... Can we just say we got to the play? No. Those guys in that clubhouse, they deserve more. They believe they could beat anybody. And they should. They got a good team.
2: 75 degrees in Chicago, getting up to 91 today as we get ready for the platform on Cap and Jay Hood.
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2: Right.
20: I.
2: Time for the platform. Here's Shay Norling. I'm gonna take a nap now. Hey. Let the guy with the first name on the show read this next time.
21: All right, you got it.
2: Holy smokes. Connecticut, New York? Cap.
3: Thanks, John. Appreciate you, buddy.
2: No, you're going to read it next time. Holy
3: God. I saw that spot, and I'm like, oh, thank God he's doing this one this hour.
2: Boot Hill Casino in Kansas. Okay. Right. That's for Danny, okay?
3: Yeah. Danny, you read it.
2: Oh, my God. Shay?
21: All right, let's get started with Shay's platform brought to you by the Chicago Transit Authority. Save money, do more, ride CTA. I have a little bit of a controversy coming up. I think this is becoming an epidemic in fantasy football leagues. I am a commissioner in one of my fantasy football leagues, one in which some of our coworkers participate in. And Jack McGrath, my friend, told me over the weekend that in one league he is in, they found out that the commissioner took all of the entry fees and invested the money and then kept the

0: attorney. You can't touch that money. Howard can't go, oh, honey, you want to go to Europe for 2 weeks? I'll pay the money back. You can't do that. He would tell you that. There is a code of ethics they have to follow. And I think there should be a code of ethics in your fantasy league.
1: Hoodie, your thoughts.
2: Please call me.
1: Can I invest this money and keep the profit? It's the commissioner tax. Tyler says, that's the commissioner tax. That's your fee. You run the league. You do the work for this. You want to take the profit. Now, if I lose, I can't go asking everyone in the league for more money.
3: I would say yes. I say keep it. It makes sense, right, Cap? I'd do it.
0: You just better be sure that when the league ends, that you have the money to pay and you're not going, Kinsey, when do you get paid? Because I'm a little short this month and I got to pay out the fantasy stuff. Because I was, my brother and I were partners in a Survivor League last year.
3: Yeah.
0: We won it. We won the Survivor League. Well, guess what? The season starts a week from Sunday. We haven't been paid from last season. I keep getting excuses from the guy.
3: Oh, wow.
1: Oh,
0: my mom died. Yeah, I've been out of the country taking care of my mom's affair. No.
3: No.
1: He spent your money is what happened.
0: There's no question.
1: he spent your money and he doesn't have it anymore.
0: That's correct.
3: I would say keep the money, but of course, just keep it over to the side in case that you've got to give it up at the end of the year. That's what I'd say.
1: I'm like, Jack, how did you even find out this guy was doing this? And Jack, my understanding on it is, Jack is a commissioner of a different league mm-hmm. and is a player in the league where this guy did this. And the guy went to Jack and he's like, hey, you know what I do with the money is I invest it. And then I just keep the profits for myself at the end of every season. And I guess Jack stormed into that group chat and was like, guys, did you know Timmy's doing this with all our cash?
3: Oh, my God. Okay. Cap, I say he should be able to keep it. Now, the question was going into this was, is this a question he had about his wife's league?
1: No.
3: That you're the commissioner of.
1: That I'm the de facto commissioner
3: yes.
1: of?
3: Yes.
0: No. Yeah, because she's actually the commissioner.
1: I'll tell you what, though. If there is money involved, yeah, we're popping that into into an index fund. Are you kidding me? My wife's going to go, yeah, there's $700 now in our account you can't touch. Yeah, right. We're popping that right into an index fund.
0: Okay, so let me ask you a question. What if you ran a Survivor League? I'm not kidding. And you had 1,000 entries, and there's like a significant amount of money in there, and they call it last man standing, last woman standing. Mm-hmm. Whoever's left gets the whole pot. Here you go. There's the money. And if everybody, you know, normally everybody's knocked out before week 18. It's very, very hard to pick one winner a week and be alive.
3: Yeah.
0: But what if there was? There have been leagues with 1,000 and 2,000 and 3,000 players each putting in, let's call it $100. Well, what if you had a significant tens of thousands of dollars? Is it out of bounds? A great question that you posited. Hoodie says it's okay.
3: Yes.
0: That you just dump that into like some type of a fund you could get the money back, but you're going to make yourself $1,000 in profit.
1: You just throw it in the S&P 500 for 3 months. You just got an interest-free loan of $10,000 in your Survivor League. Dump it in the S&P 500.
0: Right. You just better be able to not lose A, and B, you better be able to pay the winner.
1: That's my fear, Cappy, is like with my luck, I would pick the 1 3-month stretch in history where the S&P 500 loses money.
0: Correct.
1: And that would be on a $10,000 investment, and then I'm just screwed.
3: What you call it a few weeks ago? You said you put it in a what kind of fund was it?
1: The Roth IRA?
3: Yeah.
1: Pop it in a Roth.
3: Yeah, Roth.
1: That's it. I actually am. Watch your inboxes this week. I am going to start a Survivor pool this year.
3: Yeah.
1: I had the thought of like, if this ends up being 200, 300 people, $50 each, where do I put that money? Because it's going to be tempting.
3: Oh, my God.
1: And I'm like, well, I could just, you know, contact HR, open up another
0: crypto.
1: Roth.
0: A little crypto, Shay.
1: Yeah, exactly. Oh, yeah. No, thank you. I'll light the money on fire with Bitcoin.
3: I love the idea of putting it in a Roth.

0: You know what? I'll chase on the island with it on a late Saturday night. I've had a bad day betting college games, but Hawaii is on the island at 10:30, Hoodie. here's the Survivor pool entries.
1: Oh, man. Platform brought to you by
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0: What's up, Chicago? And welcome in to the Cap and J-Hood Morning Show on ESPN 1000 and streaming on the ESPN Chicago app. It's not Cameron and Mace. It's Cap and J-Hood. 312-332-ESPN, 332-3776 is our phone number. Cap, this is our theme when we start fighting crime.
1: That's it.
0: That's what it's going to sound like. That 19...
1: Cap and J-Hood taking on all for you.
0: Private Eye! That's what it's going to sound like. It's a little spin-off to like the 1970s... kind of Quinn Martin production.
1: A QM.
0: That's exactly right. That's what it sounds like. And a modern twist. We are keeping you company here until 9 o'clock, and we're brought to you by the fine folks over at the Advantage Dealer Group, the destination for your next Chevy, Acura, Toyota, and now Cadillac, Buick, GMC. 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Make sure that you like, share, subscribe, and comment to everything we do on YouTube and on Twitch as we broadcast live from the Jeff Dickerson Studio at the Chicago Board of Trade. If you're on hold, you will be on the air at 312-332-3776, just like Tinley Park Ron on Cap and J-Hood. Hey, Ron, good morning.
2: Good morning, guys. How you doing? How are you?
1: What's up, Ronald? How are you, kid?
2: So I'm a super diehard Cubs fan, but the Cubs will be out of the playoffs, out of the race, in 2 weeks, and I'll tell you why. You have given up 200 home runs a season. That is 36% of the runs you've given up. That's the most in history in a season. This is insane. There's going to be games where you need to win. You score 3, 4, 5 runs, you got to win those games, and they cannot, because you're giving up 7, 8 runs. It is atrocious. It is terrible with a team that's that good that is not going to make the playoffs, because you cannot stop giving up 3-run home runs every 2-3 innings. It is insane.
1: Well, so you don't think they're going to make it at all?
2: I don't. If you look at the stretch, the next 2 weeks is extremely difficult. You've got Milwaukee twice. You've got a Marlins team that's still solid. Arizona's right there. These teams are still fighting. For them to give up that many home runs and you can't win series, you're not. Philadelphia's going to take the one spot by today. Arizona's still only a couple games back. San Diego's right there. You're not going to win the division. Forget about that. You're 8 games behind. You've got to beat Milwaukee 7 of the 8 times, plus have them lose a few more games left in their season. It's not going to happen.
1: What do you think their playoff odds? Let me just ask you this. What are their playoff odds right now to make the playoffs on FanGraphs for the Chicago Cubs? Give me a percentage.
2: Right. I definitely think it has dropped. They probably have them at, I would say, 60%.
1: 98.3.
2: Wow, that's crazy. I don't think
1: 98.3. And to win the division, they're now down to 2.1. And they're 5.3 to win the World Series. That's the most amazing stat I've seen.
2: So, to me, they're telling me that it's not what the Cubs are going to do. They're telling me that teams like Philadelphia, San Diego, Arizona are not going to be there. That's what they're saying to me.
1: Well, you've got a Cubs team that's 17 games over. You got a Padre outfit that is, what, 7 games over right now?
0: Mm-hmm.
1: Okay. The Diamondback are right there at the same. They're 7 or 8. The Brewer are 85-52. It is what it is. The Braves, they're going to win that division. They're 8 up. And, they're 5 up. And the Phillies and the Cubs are exactly tied.
2: Yeah, I hope I'm wrong. I hope I do. But it's so hard to watch. Like yesterday, I was so mad. I'm sitting there watching it. They had no business losing yesterday. None.
1: Agreed.
0: 100%. Ron, we appreciate your telephone call. We talked about it in their last hour. We'll bring it up again, Cap. They're just like, you have to determine whether or not you're real or not. Are you a playoff team with some gumption, with some balls, or not?
1: Yep.
0: Listen, 8 games behind the Brewers, that's a ton as we start to turn the calendar into September. It's a ton. Yep. I said a month ago, Cap, that should be the mission statement for the Cubs, to be able to try to chase down the Brewers. If you don't chase them down, you don't chase them down. But when you have series like that against the Reds, then you feel like
3: the Cubs are playing out the string outside of just a few players led by PCA. You've gone through all the injuries and now you're healthy now. And now the ball club should be playing its best baseball going into October. That weekend series against the Reds was not playing their best baseball. That has to be better than that.
1: Agreed.
3: This has to.
1: Agreed, 100%. The Cubs are third in run differential in the National League, plus 127. The Phillies, plus 30. The Phillies have won their last four, and the Cubs have lost one. But when you look at how they've played, 3-7 their last 10 to 8-2. Phillies pick up five games on you. So all of a sudden, what was a comfortable lead for the number one wild card spot, you're suddenly tied. The Padres are five games behind the Cubs. Five games as we turn tomorrow will be September. Hard to believe. It's September. Kids are back in school. It is what it is. You just got to find a way to stack some wins. You know, I understand. What was our last caller? Bob?
3: Mm-hmm.
1: Bob in Tinley Park. He's a typical Cubs fan. And I say that lovingly because I'm one of them. When the Cubs win two in a row, oh, they're the greatest team ever. They're going to the World Series. And when they lose two in a row or they look the way they did this weekend, the sky is falling, the team stinks, and everyone behind them is going to catch them. The Marlins are, what, eight games behind the Cubs? Is that right? I think I've got that right. Eight and a half?
3: Mm-hmm.
1: So, come on. What are we doing here?
3: In the wild card, wild card, I see a 3.5 in the wild card standings. On
1: Marlins
3: ESPN.com.
1: Are 3.5 behind the Diamondbacks in the wild card.
3: Yes.
1: And then the Cubs are 4.5 up on the Diamondbacks.
3: Correct.
1: So
3: 4.5,
1: that's yeah. Eight. So the Marlins are eight back of the Chicago Cubs.
3: Mm-hmm. Yeah. So, I mean, but the whole thing is, Cap, is that it's up to the Cubs to be able to play much better baseball here in September. Like, that series, it was a head-scratcher for me because I thought Sunday, national television at home, people sticking around through the raindrops, no one's leaving, and then you play like that. And again, offensively speaking, that's not the problem with the Cubs in this series. It was the middle relief. Here's the problem. When you've lost Anthony Rizzo, that's a problem. Mm-hmm. If you watch the broadcast, Joey Votto, it was the Joey Votto show. I don't know if you watched. It was the Joey Votto show. How many times are you going to go to the guy in the dugout? I mean, he might say, you just taking over the whole broadcast.
1: I actually thought it was a great – I loved the broadcast. Cap, did you like the insight as a baseball guy?
3: Of course. It was a fly on the wall for all of us. No, absolutely. Yep. Because there's stories that we would never get in a regular broadcast. The relationship between Votto and Rizzo is very palpable. We could see that.
1: Yep.
3: Brantley, the cowboy, just chilling in the corner. And then there's Benetti. But my whole thing is, Cap, is that the guy in the dugout is not supposed to take over the broadcast, for God's sake. You're supposed to chime in. He was doing whole innings. But here's the thing that I thought was strange. Votto asked Rizzo, so what do you think about the Cubs in the playoffs? And Rizzo pauses and goes, Joey, I don't know. You tell me. No, Riz. Do you feel good about this Cubs team or not? I don't know, Joey. You tell me. How about a little confidence from the booth on Sunday Night Baseball about your team, Rizzo?
1: Yeah.
3: Wasn't sure what to say there.
1: He wasn't because how are they going to pitch? You got Clay Holmes going this week? Great. Gausman will pitch again? Great. But when you look at Matthew Boyd, I'm cool there. That's three. Who else are you? David Peterson? I'm okay with that.
3: Mm-hmm.
1: I just don't want to see Shota Imanaga out there. I don't.
3: Right.
1: I don't trust him. I thought the question that was the most probing was Joey Votto saying to Rizzo, do you think Cubs fans will boo the team or hold them accountable, or are they always just going to cheer?
3: Joey's got no better than that. That's a different Cub team as far as the fan base is concerned.
1: That changed after 03. Ask
3: yeah,
1: Dusty.
3: It's the Dusty Cubs. It's a different Cub fan. They know if something sucks that they're going to say something. They're just not just cheering to cheering. Absolutely not. The Cub fan knows if it's bad, they'll boo. Maybe when Votto played, maybe it was more of a friendly confidant. Not this group.
1: It was cool to see John Lester in the building and when they did the ceremony, it actually, for me, the Cub fan, Shea decides that he doesn't have anything going on in his life, so he's got to, run poll questions if I'm a meatball or not. The fun thing that I saw this weekend, and I did get emotional, was watching Randy Hundley, who, you know, he's in his 80s. And he's there for the 150th team.
3: Rebel.
1: And there's Billy Williams in his 80s. Spry coming out there on the field was amazing. And to look and go, those are some of my childhood heroes. You know, I don't think I've ever told you this, but I was with Billy Williams the last time I saw my dad alive. I had dinner at spring training with my mom and dad. They're both gone. And Billy came over to the table. My dad loved him. And we talked. Billy had spoken at my Little League banquet when he was a star player. And my dad's, you know, joking around with him. And I walked my parents to their rental car. I went to the airport and flew home that night after dinner at Don and Charlie's in Scottsdale. And I never saw my dad again. I came home from the Final Four. 3 days later, got a call from my mom, and my dad is gone. He had a heart attack. He's dead. I go to the funeral 2 days later, and then I go back to work. And I'm at Wrigley, and Billy comes up. Cap, good to see you, man. It was so nice to meet your mom and dad. Boy, your dad's a baseball fan. You should have him out to a ball game. And I stopped. I go, he died. What? I just saw him the other day. He had a heart attack, Billy. He's gone. And so Billy and I have always had this connection, and we've always talked. And to see him looking as good as he does, knock on wood, and he's out there on the field, and there's John Lester and Anthony Rizzo and guys that I really have great respect for. It was a magnificent weekend from that perspective. The on-field stuff, not so good.
3: So tell me, Votto, have you had a nacho? 9 innings.
1: He's the head of Marquee must have gone over there and said, you guys aren't talking enough about food.
3: 9 innings. Have you had a nacho, Joey? No, I've never had a nacho. How? 9 innings of that.
1: Did you see his tweet last
4: night? Hoodie, you should try 4 months of that. That's my life.
3: I'm a Sox fan. I know what that sounds like. Especially when your team's bad. I know what that's like.
4: The poll is up on the YouTube channel currently as well.
1: You know what? That's fine. Because I got Packer fans say they dislike me more than the team, the franchise, or the fan base. What do you hate most? David Kaplan. Bring it on. Because I found a great use for these festival foods, Packer grocery bags. Yeah.
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3: Chicago Heights, here is Ron on Cap and Jay Hood. 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
5: Hey, fellas, how you doing?
4: What's up, Ronald? How are you, kid?
5: You guys got a great, show.
4: Thank you.
5: One thing that's bothering me, I've been a diehard Cub fan my whole life. One thing that's bothering me is the way Council handles the pitching staff sometimes. You know, Assad, Peterson yanked when giving up no runs, few hits. Yesterday, you can tell Shota was back in that mode where his pitchers were up and he was going to be in trouble. But yet he continued to let him out here to get hammered. And before you know it, it's 6-3, and now we're not coming back. And it just really seems like what happened last year towards the end of the year towards the playoffs. I don't know. I'll hang up and let you guys tell me what you think.
4: I don't disagree with him. You know, you get the 2-0 lead, Hoodie, after I believe it was Conforto drives in the second run.
3: Mm-hmm.
4: Okay. Do I think Shota's going to throw 7 innings of shutout baseball? I don't. That Reds team has thump in it. They do. But when you give up a 3-run home run to who? Hector Rodriguez, noted slugger Hector Rodriguez, and then Tyler Stevenson, who, by the way, the White Sox should have gotten. Tyler Stevenson can flat-out rake.
3: Doctor.
4: Do you know, they said on the game last night, I don't know if you heard this, they didn't spend much time on it because they had to talk about nachos. He said that he and, I think it was Votto, said he and his wife, Tyler Stevenson I'm speaking about, drove around on trade deadline day and went to their favorite spots in Cincinnati because there's no way I'm going to be a Red by the end of the day. So let's go reminisce one more time before I move on to wherever I'm going. And then they called him and said, yeah, we kept you. Wow. He's a free agent. Like, why they did, I don't know. Why the White Sox, who need a catcher, didn't go get him and settled for Joey Bart, I don't know. But that guy can rake.
3: I'm fine with Joey Bart and what they did behind the plate as long as you were able to get better starting pitching or more starting pitching. And Chris Getz did this to me, and it's fine, Cap. It's not horrible, but it felt like that's okay. We'll go get him next year. And I guess that's the right step if you're coming off 100 losses and being a bad baseball team. It's like, we'll just add a little seasoning here, and then we'll see what happens in the playoffs. If we don't get to our goal, we'll just do it next year. The point is that you can never take it for granted because I don't know how much of a season we're going to have next year. That's why it was vital for all the teams around here to be able to get as much pitching, get as many bats as you can, because if you get to the playoffs, you fall short, you don't have next year to fall on. You may not have next year to fall on. We might not have baseball. So that's why this season was important. It was important for this deadline for the Sox to be able to get a little bit more than what they were able to get.
4: Completely agree with you. What I don't understand is, and I was talking to Gordon Wittenmeyer, mm-hmm. who covers the Reds as well as the Cubs.
3: Good man.
4: Gordon said that he went up to the GM after the deadline and said, no Brady Singer trade, no Tyler Stevenson trade. Why not? We didn't get any offers. That's what he said. Gordon has it on tape. We didn't get any offers. Okay. You're telling me Brady Singer is going to be a free agent. You wouldn't like to have him on the White Sox?
3: Yes.
4: Instead of starting Jordan Hicks?
3: Yeah.
4: You wouldn't like to be able to have Sean Newcomb as a high leverage reliever at the back end rather than having to use him to open games because he's good. He's very good. The fact that there is a left-handed reliever out there named Sean Newcomb at this winter, and he got 1 year, I think $3.5 million, maybe $4.5 million, which in baseball terms for a high leverage reliever is not a lot. I don't understand why you couldn't get another starter in here so that that guy's available to you in the seventh and eighth innings.
3: Cap, you have plenty of runway to see what's happening with the White Sox, though. It wasn't one of those things where, well, we got hot in July and it kind of threw us off. No, you've been this team since May, to me. You've had an opportunity to see what the White Sox could be based on the youth, based on the winning, especially at home, just how this offense – it's a variant in the offense where it's like you never know who's going to be the hero on a given day. So now you're starting to see the wins. You're in first place a lot. So it wasn't like it was a shock to anybody in the Sox organization. So because of that, you should have been able to do a little bit more. Holding on the prospects, especially when you don't have a season next year possibly, didn't make sense to me. I don't get it.
4: So Jesse just texted me and said, I will tell you and Hoodie why no Tyler Stevenson on the south side when he joins us. So we'll get the scoop from Jesse. But they did say that on the broadcast last night. I'm sure you heard it. Where, yeah, he went around on trade deadline day with his wife. Yeah, remember we had breakfast over there. That's our spot. We got our coffee there. Oh, that's where we took whatever, you know, did this or that. And all of a sudden, nope, you're staying.
3: Okay.
4: So we'll find out from the great Jesse Rogers. Tonight, the attention will be on the Cubs taking on the Brewers for four. No doubt about it. But if you were like three back or four back or five back, you're eight back? Okay. In the wildest fantasy, I don't think anyone thinks the Cubs are sweeping all four. But even if they did, you're still four up the track.
3: You are. But this is a great litmus test for the Chicago National League Ball Club.
4: It is.
3: You know where you are. Like, you know, when I said a month ago that they should be able to find a way to track down the Brewers, make it interesting, make the race interesting, have something to play for within the season. Looks like that's gone because you're eight back. But it's Holmes, it's Boyd, it's Peterson, and it's Gausman. You know, this could be a matchup in the playoffs. So let's see how you measure up. Are you going to rest on your laurels, say we'll just wait for October? Or are you actually going to play hard against a team that's been kicking your ass?
4: Correct.
3: What are you going to do about it? And for Craig, this means the world. I know that he doesn't look like it because he's exasperated and he's breathing heavy all the time. He's shaking his head. But I know this means the world for Craig. It's about time for Craig and his Cubs team to start hammering the Brewers. Because I know that he wants it. I think his team wants it, but Craig wants it more. He wants to nail Murphy to the wall if he can in this series. At home, too?
4: Yeah, that's his guy, but that's his old team.
3: Yeah.
4: They came in here earlier this year and took all three, and, I mean, left us like roadkill. That's a fact.
3: So
4: I don't like it, but that's true.
3: I know what you're saying about the division. So we push that to the side. How do you measure up against the Brewers now? What are you going to do about it?
4: We're going to find out because this is the team you've got now going forward.
3: All right, 312-332-3776 is our phone number. We'll take more of your phone calls in the Cubs and the White Sox, Major League Baseball. And also Jesse will be with us to give us the lowdown from the weekend on Cap and J-Hood.
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26: 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Giving you updates on the White Sox, Cubs, and the latest Major League Baseball storyline. 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Covers it all. 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It's Jesse Rogers. Jesse Rogers. With Cap'n J-Hood on ESPN Chicago.
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3: Good morning, Jesse. How are you?
29: I am good, boys. Good to see you both. What's happening? Good Monday morning to you.
4: Yeah, not a good weekend. Hoodrow and I have been talking about the Cubs pitching. Cubs have averaged 7.6 runs over their last nine games. They're 3-6 in said games. Jesse, what the heck's going on? And you cannot run Shota out there right now in any type of a leverage situation.
29: Yeah, it feels weird that they've lost three series in a row. I don't think they've played that poorly. Two of the games were walk-offs, of course. Shay, I think I can hear you a little bit there in my headset. I'm not sure okay, good. they haven't played that poorly. They haven't played that poorly, but they've lost three series in a row, which is kind of shocking when you mention those offensive numbers. But let's talk about Shota. Let's talk about Shota. His ERA just went over four. He's had a weird season because it's been really good and really bad month to month. April was good. May was bad. June was okay. July was fantastic, guys. And now August has been bad. I'm not sure why Craig really backed him last night after the game. I'm rarely surprised by Craig. I really thought he was going to say, we have to take a look at that spot. And he didn't say that. He said, we have to get him right and we need him. And maybe it's because of some of the successes earlier in the season, but this is the moment now. He's got a 5.96 ERA in August. So I like to come to you with answers, Cap. I don't have an answer why he backed him last night the way he did. Usually, Craig would say something like, we have to take a look at that spot.
3: Yes.
29: And that would make sense. But instead, he said, no, we need Shota. We need Shota. Meanwhile, Javier Saad's in the minors. Colin Ray's been banished to the bullpen. So it's a little confusing. Maybe he backtracks. But I'm sort of with everybody. We can't think about April, May, or June, and July. This is now, and he's getting rocked. And these pitches are not competitive that are getting hit out.
3: That was your question that you asked Council in the postgame about Shota. And so he did say on one end, three home runs is way too much. On the other end, he backed him. It's like, we need Shota. I'm like, yeah, no, you don't. You know, like we were debating this in the playoff scenario, like how does Shota Imanaga even get the ball? Because I was telling Cap earlier, Jess, the elevated fastball, he's not blowing anyone by. He can't blow anyone past with that fastball because the Reds hit it out a ton yesterday.
4: Oh, boy.
29: Yeah.
4: It was right there, down the chute.
29: Yeah, 3-1 count, up in the zone, hit out, right down the chute, hit out. Well, that's what I'm saying. These were not like pitcher's pitches. These were hitter's pitches. He's set a franchise record now, 6 games, giving up 3 or more home runs, yet his ERA just went over 4. So in between the bad, there has been good, but not lately. And that's all that matters. What are you doing now? Not what you did even a month ago when he did have a 1.5 ERA. Maybe he can find it again. Remember, he had the quick hook last time in Seattle, right? Yeah, he had the quick hook with him last time with a lead. This time, not so much. But this is now a couple bad ones in a row after, you know, basically a bad month, the whole month of August. So I'm surprised he kind of went to bat for him. I really am. I wonder if that will change with Assad. And, you know, remember, rosters expand tomorrow. Assad could come up again. Colin Ray has really been banished. I mean, he was pitching mop-up duty in that huge blowout win the other day, Saturday. So there are options. There are options. But right now they're talking up Shota. Let's see if that changes.
4: Let's talk about the team and that's going to face Milwaukee. They're going to get their best out there. You'll have Clay Holmes. Mm-hmm. You'll have Matthew Boyd. You'll have David Peterson. And then you'll have Kevin Gausman.
29: Yeah.
4: Talk to me about where this team is going into this game. This is not Shota giving up home run balls. These are your 4 best guys probably.
29: Yeah, and you mentioned, you know, even if you sweep, remember, they do have 3 next week in Milwaukee, Labor Day and a couple more. So it's 7 out of the next 10 against the Brewers. But I'm with you, Cap. It's 8 games. I mean, Milwaukee is not slowed down at all. Cubs going 7-0. Okay. You're trying to sell me that? Okay, fine. But, you know, that's not likely to happen. 5-2 is not likely to happen. If you go 4-3 in the next 7, maybe. I don't think they've played that poorly losing these 3 series in a row. If not for 2 Jacob Webb walk-offs, it'd be a little bit better. So they're good. The Cubs are good. They're 17-18 over 500. They're just not Milwaukee good. And the storyline with Milwaukee is even better than ever because they are dead last in home runs. Dead last. And yet they have the best record in baseball. I haven't looked it up. I don't know if that's ever happened in the history of the game, to have the best record with the least amount of home runs, especially in this modern age of baseball where home runs have been so important. So, yeah, they'll probably be okay against the Brewers, but they're probably not going to overtake them, which means 4 rounds of the playoffs if you want to win the World Series. And that's really difficult to do, not impossible. Having the bye is so much better. Set up your pitching and all that stuff like Milwaukee was able to do, at least for the round against the Cubs last year. So I think it'll be a dogfight all week, but it's just, like you said, it sucks to be 8 out. If it was 4 or 5, it would feel a little bit more dramatic, these games coming up. Now it's just like, okay, hold your wild card spot. And look,
4: Jesse, Hoodie has always talked about having some guy at the back end where you go, oh, that's a lockdown, got him. Jed has never prioritized getting one of those guys. They just haven't. When he and Theo were together, they got Chapman. But other than Chapman, all right, we'll try and get Wade Davis for a year, and then we'll sign Brandon Morrow.
3: Yeah.
4: How about locking a guy in like the Astros did with Josh Hader, who's been magnificent in the month of August. Can you explain to me that philosophy, why it's Jacob Webb here and this guy there?
29: It's that whole idea that relievers are volatile, but here's the part that I think we can make that argument to Jed. It's one thing to get a guy that's, you know, run of the mill, but he's done it before, and you're forced to pay him $10 million or something. I get you don't want to do that, but I'm with you, Cap. The best of the best are worth it. Mason Miller is worth it. Padres traded one of the best prospects in the league. Josh Hader is worth it. I think that's what we've learned about relievers. The top end is worth it. Don't sign the Brandon Moores or Wayne Davises, maybe. You know, that's one tier down, and that still costs you money. So I can't answer you why he hasn't gone after the top of the top, the best of the best, other than spending money there means he can't spend it elsewhere. And he's always talked about relievers are volatile. But I think, you know, the Mason Millers of the world and guys like that are not as volatile. The Brandon Morrells are. And so I think he's used that as an excuse more often than not. They're just volatile from year to year. But I don't agree with that when you're talking about the best in the game.
3: Jesse, amongst some of the people that you work with at ESPN, you know, Kirchin and Buster Olney and some others, what are they feeling about the National League MVP race with Pete Armstrong against Ohtani? Is it a little bit tilted toward PCA lately?
29: Oh, yeah. Oh, yeah. Oh, yeah. And especially with the news over the weekend that Ohtani's not returning to the mound yet, that he's had a setback. And he's also slumping at the plate. This thing has now become a runaway. I don't know about unanimous, but a runaway. Like, if it ended today, he would win probably by a pretty decent margin for Ohtani. You know what I'm saying?
3: Yeah.
29: For beating Ohtani, it would be a decent margin. Yeah, it's turned in the last 2 weeks, really. And look what he did over the weekend. I mean, the guy is just hitting everything, lefty, righty. Terry Francona was really funny before the game. He's like, last time we were in town, he's batting ninth. Now they want him to bat first, second, and third. We can't get him out. You know, it's like typical Tito stuff. Yeah, man, it looks like he's going to win it. He's got to keep going, of course. That's the thing about the MVP. You pretty much have to do it for almost 6 months, especially if you're going to beat a guy like Ohtani. But even if Ohtani returns to the mound in a week or two, how many outings is he going to have? So I think it's absolutely PCA's to lose. I think we all believe that. But I don't even think Ohtani can do much more at this point, because he's not starting. And even if he pitches, it's going to be an inning here or there. It's not going to be 6-7 innings down the stretch. So what a season. What a season. 3 home runs, then 2 more yesterday. And, you know, last night, late after the game, we had the rain delay. It was a long game. He did not want to talk about himself. He wanted it's really tough to talk to a guy that hits a couple home runs after a loss. Because a guy like, you know, if you're a good teammate, you don't want to talk about yourself. And he didn't. He just said, no. Nope. 3 series in a row, we got to get back to winning. And, you know, it's just easy to ask him about himself because he's doing so well, but he didn't want any part of it. He only wanted to talk about the team.
3: Cap, is it true that Sammy Sosa told PCA you're going to hit 3 home runs today, and he hit 3 home runs that day?
4: He said, I need 3 from you. Yeah.
3: That's crazy.
4: That is absolute insanity.
29: Did he say only 2 yesterday? They needed a third yesterday, for God's sake. Sammy only asked for 2?
4: Jesse, the FanGraphs playoff odds report, they update it every single day. The White Sox, they project to finish at 84-77, somewhere in there, 84.3 to 77.7 in terms of losses. And they are right now 85.7% to make the playoffs, 73% of that to win the division. For the Chicago Cubs, they are 98% to make the playoffs. They are just 2.1 to win their division. Do you concur with both of those? I thought the White Sox would be even more of a lock to make the playoffs. I guess the starting pitching may be the one concern.
29: Yeah, and the Cubs have the second toughest schedule in baseball, and they're tied with Philly right now. The only thing is there's not that many teams in the wild card hunt. There's 4 for 3 spots, so I think that makes sense. And look, the Sox are amazing. And I said to you Friday, it seems tough for them to put the division away because of these pitching problems. They're still winning series, and they won another one on the road, and that's all that matters. But those odds, I guess, make sense. It feels like the White Sox are getting in. It just does, maybe because they've been first place for so long. But, you know, just look at the last time through the rotation. Burkhead, 8 walks. Luis Castillo, he's gone more than, you know, 4 2/3 innings once. And that was why he was brought in, for innings, right? Anthony Kay was staked to a big lead. He couldn't get through 5 innings, yet they keep winning games. I want to read you about the bullpen here real quick. Grant Taylor, 4 games started, 8 saves. Sean Newcomb, 4 games started, 4 saves. Brian Hudson, 7 games started, 7 saves. Hicks, 2 games started, 1. I've never seen so many openers that are also getting saves. It's taxing the pen, but they're hanging in there, and they're likely to get in. They're just not likely to put away the division, because every other day, seemingly, they're having a starting pitching issue. But the way you make up for that is twofold. If you have a great rotation, that's all you need to maybe make the playoffs.
3: Sure.
29: But if you don't, you need these two things, and I've said it a million times: left-handed power and a bullpen, because it keeps you in games late. Montgomery, Friday night, big home run. Benintendi carries the day on Saturday. The bullpen, absolutely amazing those 2 days. But then here comes Sunday. Hicks, if you have an opener who doesn't have his control, that's a problem. Most of the time, your opener is not going to get hit, because he's just unloading his good stuff. But if he doesn't have control, that's a problem. Anyway, they're not going to win all those opener games, and they lose Sunday. So I think this is what it's going to be like, 3.5-4 games throughout the month of September, and that'll be enough to win it.
3: Jesse, Cap, White Sox fans, let me just tell you something. If the Sox fall short of their goal, and it's been a great season, I mean, you go from 100-plus losses to where you are right now in first place, and you're 3.5 games up on Cleveland, 7.5 on Minnesota. I loved how the Sox played on the road here against the Twins. But Chris Getz is going to rue the day that he went to that deadline and said, oh, yeah, we have enough. We're fine. You can never have enough pitching. I can't understand how you can look at the deadline and say, yeah, pitching-wise, we're just going to be just fine. The Cubs doubled down and did a great job getting Gausman and Holmes. And what did the Sox get? They got Castillo, which was fine, but you need to have more. And that's the problem, especially when you know Martin was not going in the right direction going into the deadline. You had to be able to look at that and say, let's bolster the rotation, and they did not.
4: Jesse, why not Brady Singer and Stevenson? Hoodie and I were talking about that from the Reds. Both guys are in walk years.
29: Yeah. So the Reds were a really weird team during the deadline. They had like 7 expiring contracts. They traded 1 or 2. I don't have it in front of me. They had so many guys that did not get traded. And I heard what you said when, you know, quoting Gordon, that their GM said we didn't get offers. That's not completely true. They didn't get offers they liked. Of course they got offers for Tyler Stevenson and Brady Singer. They were asking for the moon. Okay, for Tyler Stevenson, when it comes to the White Sox, think names like Grant Taylor. Think big. That's who the Reds wanted for their players. They were asking for the moon, which is why almost none of them got traded. I can't put it on the White Sox that they didn't trade with the Reds when I hear about the asks there. But back to Hoodie's point, I don't know if this makes you feel better or worse, Hoodie. It's not that Chris Getz thought that he had enough. I don't think he completely was comfortable with what he did, but he just didn't want to give up the prospects. That he was willing to roll the dice knowing they were still a little short. And Luis Castillo, you might say, oh, yeah, that's fine. No, I questioned it at the time. He was having a terrible year in Seattle, not giving them innings, not giving them production, and they still traded for him. He's had one good start. The biggest thing was innings. Even if he gave up 4 runs over 6 or 7, the Sox would take that. He's not giving you innings or production. So I can't even defend the Luis Castillo move. And then they just did not want to touch any of their better prospects for more pitching. They could have had Clay Holmes, probably. They could have had a few other guys, and they just didn't want to do it. And they knew they were a little short. So I don't know if that makes you feel better. It's not like they were dumb to it or naive. They just didn't want to do it. But as I said last week, the goal is to get in, not win by 6 or 7 in the division. So as long as they get in, yeah, I think we can be happy about it. If they don't, here comes the hammer from Jay Hood. Trust me, I know it's coming.
3: Well, Chris Getz, he doesn't think as much highly of the White Sox as much as I do. Clearly, because to me, in an American league that's not good, you want to be the best of the worst. So in an American league in which you shouldn't be afraid of anybody, I just think that it was important for the Sox to just bolster the starting rotation. Your offense is what it is. It's young, but it's plucky. You never know what you're going to get from game to game. More times than not, the Sox offense comes through, and I just think that that's what the Sox needed, and they didn't get it. And so it is what it is now. Like you're not going to get that from Rikiti. Like, you know, getting miracles from Fetty is not what's going to happen in the playoffs. Just not.
29: Right, right. And getting the bye will be really helpful to at least set up Burke and, let's say, a better version of Martin. Even if you have a few bullpen games, they're going to get a rest that week when the wild card's going on, right? And I believe, I meant to look this up. In the AL Division Series, I believe you play a game, day off. Game two, day off. Game three, game four, day off. You have 3 days off in a best of five. I believe it's the American League's turn. I forgot to look at this. If that's the case, the White Sox can get through that first round, the divisional round, with bullpen games. They can. Ugh. After that, it'll get rough. Best of seven in the ALCS. So there's a scenario where those relievers get a week off, and then you have 3 days off. I believe that's the case. Even if it's 2 days off, that's pretty good in a best of five. When you get to a best of seven, you can't have multiple bullpen games. You're just going to destroy those arms.
3: You know why that is, Cap? You know why?
4: Tell me.
3: Because that ain't baseball.
4: He hates the opener, Jesse. Hates it.
3: It ain't baseball. Line up and play, Jess. Have a road. Because it's what you just laid out. That stat is, no one has that stat except you. You gave that stat. So now you are wearing out your bullpen too with them starting. Remember, that's just not eight warm-up tosses when they start. That's starters warm-ups. And then you got to get on the mound too and be able to perform. That's just tough.
29: It was being around the Cubs 150th anniversary team and John Lester, you know, and Greg Matt, like, these guys were not about openers, right? Like, we're all similar ages. Like, I think even young people would love to see, a stud starter go seven or eight innings. I'm sort of with you. A bullpen game once in a blue moon in the playoffs or in the regular season, okay, fine. But, boy, the White Sox are really making a habit out of it. Those numbers I read off are crazy. All the games started and games finished. That is not old school baseball, right? That is not what we grew up with. But
0: this Houston series,
29: it's gotten them to first place.
0: We're focused on the Cubs Brewers. That Houston thing, four games in Houston starting tonight. No walk in the park, Jonathan Hood, for your club.
29: Yeah. I always thought Cleveland would end up being the challenger, and they've turned it around a little bit, but they have flaws as well. The beauty about the White Sox is just kind of hold your own. They don't have to go on some huge run like these other teams behind them. And, Houston's tough, but they're 500. And so I expect, especially since the Sox have turned things around on the road, like I just don't see them imploding on the road like maybe they could have in a first-half scenario.
3: Jesse, as always, we appreciate the time.
29: All right, boys, September's here. This will be fun. I'll talk to you later in the week.
4: I thought it was still August.
29: Well, you know what I mean.
4: All right, you guys. Have a good day, Jesse.
0: Brought to you by Atomatic on the Yuengling Hotline.
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3: That would be August 31st. Gotcha!
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5: Good morning, boys, on a Bears Monday. How we feeling?
6: We're good, man. We're good. A little ticked off with you. You got to, you know, have a poll question going on about me, but that's fine. Big shoulders. I can handle it.
5: I know you can, kid. I know you can.
6: What was the impetus for the poll question?
5: Shota giving up three home runs. The poll question was bigger meatball, Shota or David Kaplan. I just thought it was funny. Made me laugh.
6: So it had nothing to do with me using a Green Bay Packers Festival Foods grocery bag to pick up dog food.
5: Which example of you being a meatball would you like to go with? Which of the thousands of examples would you like to use here?
6: You know what? I'll happily embrace that thought. That's what I am. That's A-okay with me, man. I'm all Chicago, baby.
5: As he said, Hoodie, big shoulders. All right, let's get started with shot or no shot.
4: City of big shoulders.
5: We are going to start with the Bears. We'll get to the Cubs eventually. But over the weekend, Bears traded former second-round pick Jervon Dexter for a fifth-round pick and cornerback depth in Clark Phillips. Both rookies, Jordan Vandenberg and Jaden Loving, made the roster. Vandenberg has a very good chance, with what I'm reading, to start in the Bears' base 4-3 defense come week one. Grady Jarrett and Jordan Vandenberg would occupy the middle of the Bears' defense. Mm-hmm. Shot or no shot, the Jordan Vandenberg hype is real.
6: I think that's a shot. Now, we're going to find out. There's a big difference. Hoodie will tell you this, having been a former player and on the Chicago Slaughter, that there's a big difference stepping up in class when you look across. You go, oh, that's not some guy that works at UPS now that's trying to block me. That's an all-pro nose tackle, all-pro center going up against a nose tackle or an interior defensive lineman. We're going to find out. The hype might be real because he's got a motor, and that's what's really impressive.
4: Yeah, I like how you put that. Is the hype real? Yes, the hype is real. No question for Vandenberg.
6: What do you do with it, right, Hoodie?
4: Well, exactly right. Like, the hype is real. And I saw him, and he's flying around in practice. The sixth-round draft pick, the South African's flying around. It's awesome. Now, I don't know what that looks like when the bell rings in the regular season, because that's a whole different type of speed. Like, it's a great camp, and you did some great things in the preseason, Shay. I don't know what that looks like in the regular season. Clearly, Ben Johnson looks at Vandenberg and says, you know what? We can mold and shape him into something. I know that he's a baby, but he could be something. We'll see. Usually the sixth-round draft pick, Cap, is not a guy that you jet-set right into the starting rotation. Usually.
6: You got to earn your way there. But he's going to be in the rotation. He's going to get opportunities to play. Now let's see if you can make some plays.
5: Is this not the perfect encapsulation, though, of the two sides of Ryan Poles? Mm-hmm. Where you've got day two picks, most of which, and Xavier Thomas might be the one that pops here finally, but most of the day two picks stink. Jervon Dexter, second round pick, see ya. Jaquan Brisker, you let him walk. Kyler Gordon is a mystery. But the day three picks, he finds gems. It's like, shipping Jervon Dexter off for a fifth round pick. Oopsie on us. We spent a two on him. But Jordan Vandenberg, sixth-round pick, it's another gem we found on day three.
6: Now, Kyler Gordon was an excellent pick. By most analysts, when healthy, he's the best slot corner in the National Football League, and he's on an extension paying him to be just that.
4: Fair.
6: The fact that he can't stay healthy, well, that's a problem.
4: Yeah, that's 100% fair. When he's healthy, he is
6: elite.
4: And a big difference maker for the Chicago Bears. There's no doubt about that. But I just think that I like what the Bears did as far as trying to clean out some of the Eberflus guys or guys that they feel like they can't get it done, and then putting in a Jaden Loving and a Jordan Vandenberg on this roster. Like, okay, we're going to find out. And by the way, Shay, it's a conversation we could have now or we could have it in the future. But at some point, this whole defensive line is going to be different. Like Montez Sweat and Grady Jarrett, we got to find out what Austin Booker is, Dio Odingbo. So there's going to be some new faces in here because you got to get younger in that spot on your defensive line. It's always a turnover, so eventually you're going to have to get younger. So they're starting with Vandenberg. I just want to see Case Street and Neville Gallimore and see what they can do in the middle of this defensive line. Very interested to see what they can do. They have turned heads enough to be trusted in that spot, Cap.
6: Well, it was funny to hear Ben say, most underrated part of our team, Courtney reported this, most underrated part of our team is our defensive line. I'm like, okay then, let's go.
4: Okay.
6: We'll see.
4: It's different, that's for sure. But I think that we got to put the tombstone in Javon Dexter and say, you know what, you had the uniform on, but you weren't really noticeable. 5.5 sacks, was that last year? 5.5 last year? Like,
6: yes.
4: He had a uniform, but not a difference maker like the rest of those guys in that defensive line, outside of Montez Sweat.
5: Well, it's funny, too. He's a great, like, kind of test case for you can't just look at the sack number all the time. Because 5.5 sacks for defensive tackle, you'd go, that's pretty good.
4: Sure.
5: But if you watched Jervon Dexter play, the impact was limited.
4: Yes, it was. Yes, it was. And that's why it was time to move on.
6: Yeah, and he doesn't fit what Dennis Allen wants. He did for Eberflus, different style of defense. So, goodbye.
4: It fits for Atlanta, and I'd like to have my Rooney Rule picks, please. Thank you.
6: Thank you. Nice trade, Matt Ryan.
4: Shay.
5: It was a slight surprise to me. The initial 53-man roster came out. Ozzie Trapillo was neither placed back on PUP list, nor was he put on short-term IR. Either decision would have kept Ozzie Trapillo out until at least week 5. But, shot or no shot, Ozzie Trapillo will play in September.
6: Wow.
4: That's a shot.
6: I mean, could they move him now from the 53 to the PUP for 4 weeks if they pick somebody else up off of the waiver claim today? I guess that's possible. But right now, it does not look like he's going to be on any type of a restriction, which is literally insane. It's literally insane.
4: It's a miracle.
6: What this guy is doing.
4: It's a miracle.
6: Yeah.
4: How's this happening?
6: Benny Hinn was in the Bears locker room, apparently, sprinkling water on him, and rise, your knee is healed. It's unbelievable.
4: Shay, when I walked into practice, when I started to shuffle my way into practice, and I looked at big 75 out there, and I'm like, no knee brace? No knee brace. I'm like, wow. And he's up there with the rest of the guys practicing, and I said, that's just amazing. That's modern medicine, and that's a man that wants to play. I'm also surprised, like you, Shay, that he was not on some kind of PUP list. And they'll bring, like, I think that that's a shot that he's going to play. Now, it may not be left tackle initially, but he's going to be on the field.
6: It's incredible. It's literally incredible.
5: Where would he play if not left tackle?
4: Could be on special teams. Someone's got to line up and then work his way into left tackle.
6: No more Jedrick Wills. That experiment's gone.
5: Well, yeah, Jedrick Wills is gone. But, okay, I'll reframe it, too, because they made decisions on certain players. Shamar Turner's on PUP. He will not be able to play until week 5.
6: Yep, same with Kyler.
5: Kyler Gordon is on the PUP list at the end of training camp, so he will not be able to play until week 5 against the Packers at the earliest. That is early October. Does Ozzie play before Kyler?
6: Yes.
4: Yes, I think so.
5: That is stunning.
4: I think so.
6: Yeah. Unless there is a roster move coming because they're picking up, you know, there were a couple safeties that got released. You're not going to find your starting left tackle on the scrap heap today, but you might find a safety that can plug and play back there. You might.
4: I'm excited.

0: Got a nice fresh depth chart cap. It's official 53. I'm excited.
1: Well, we're here. And now you can legitimately open the Our Lads depth chart app because it will be accurate.
0: What are you talking about? It was always accurate. I was giving you names you didn't even know. What are you talking about? You keep your beak out of my Our Lads. That's what you're going to do.
1: Wow.
0: Don't worry about what I'm doing over here, pal. I'm prepared. Right here. Yeah. Depth chart. Bam.
1: Keep getting the standings off of ESPN.com, too, that don't update them right after the game like MLB.com.
0: Well, that's not an expose on me. That's on ESPN.com.
1: That's great.
0: I just want people to know how faulty it is, Cap. When you go to the morning, you want to see what's going on. That's why the paper still matters. Because that gives you up-to-date news.
1: Or it could say, Cubs at Seattle.
0: Late. Because that gives you the information. That's like the big asterisk. Ah, the early paper, Shay. Late. And Shay wonders, how do we get through? How do we get through the news when the news was late?
1: We had no Google. We had no computers. And we're doing 3-, 4-, and 5-hour radio shows. Computers didn't exist. We'd bring in 3 and 4 newspapers. All right, let's go.
0: And speaking of news.
1: New kids today.
2: Well, how's that going to feel?
3: He won't get touched behind me. I promise you that.
2: Okay, mark his words, you guys.
0: Song, Amagaje. Goodbye. Yale.
4: Another day two pick for Ryan Poles.
0: Arrogant. Arrogant pick by Poles. Amongst a number of them in his tenure. Like two kickers.
1: Two kickers?
0: Was Trenton Gill part of that too? Was that his
4: seventh
0: team?
4: Round.
0: Yeah, seventh round.
1: Yeah, I mean, that. I don't care about seventh round.
0: Well, I do. I want a player in there. Maybe next Vandenberg could have been in that spot. Who knows?
4: It is also a little nuts that in two drafts, there were two picks used on a punter.
0: Yeah. The two drafts, you had two punters. And then two defensive linemen in the first two rounds in the Poles administration. It's a fact.
1: So Shamar Turner was a second rounder and Jervon Dexter.
0: And that'll be all. I'll turn the page on all of this if they just keep winning. I don't care. just as a point of fact, we're bringing this up. But if they keep winning, it's fine, Shay. Like Jervon Dexter, I've already turned the page on. It just didn't work. Him and Zach Pickens, it did not work. It's what it is, man.
4: And honestly, day one, day two last year ended up pretty good so far. I mean, we still got to see returns on Shamar Turner. But for the most part, the draft last year was good. So if this draft ends up being good as well, we're really all good here. Like, it's just, it's a lot of moving on from guys that you spent picks on.
1: But that's also, and again, I'm not defending them because if they don't get the job done because they can't pressure the quarterback, that falls at his feet. He's the general manager. That's why you get paid what you get paid. You got to deal with the good and the bad. But I will tell you, the Xavier Thomas pick, that looks pretty good.
0: Damn.
1: Because I told you, I was told they were watching tape, and Ben went, run that back. I know they're looking for a punt return. Do we have anything on that guy as a receiver? Yeah. Oh, he looks twitchy. And that's exactly the word that Waddle used. He's twitchy. Like, he's not just a straight-line sprinter. And then Pohl said, hang on, I've got some tape on him as a running back we logged. Hang on. They bring it up. They're like, okay, if there's one other guy that watches this tape like we are, he will not be there in the fifth round. He was a fourth, fifth, sixth grade, depending on where you looked. We got to take him in the third. And they jumped the market, and there were other teams that went, dang it, we were going to take that guy.
0: One play, one pass, one touchdown. I'm surprised, Cap, you're not doing laps on Bajent this morning. I'm surprised.
1: Because I don't want to make Shay look any worse than he does right now. I mean, the guy goes 16 of 17. I mean, just looks amazing. Runs over a guy at like the 14-yard line and gets the ball down inside the 10. Gets up and is celebrating. He is 16 of 17. The touchdown at Alexander with the guy flying at him and he drops it over the top. Come on, man. That's a starting quarterback in the NFL. That is. I'm just telling you, he's a starter. And people that, I would have traded him for a fifth-round pick, kid. Okay. That's just,
4: If he's a starting quarterback in the NFL, Cap, why isn't he starting? I would still trade him for anything. He's

0: doesn't start. And if Caleb goes down, I think the season's over regardless.
1: I disagree.
0: Yeah, because you believe Tyson Bajan is God's gift to football. Well, then why isn't he starting?
1: Never said that.
0: I'm just
1: why
0: so
1: isn't he
0: sick
1: starting?
0: Of it.
1: Because
0: I'm
1: Caleb
0: so
1: is
0: sick
1: there.
0: Of it. Oh, my God. Hoodie, he dominated a preseason game. Stop the presses. He's the greatest. He's better than 15 starters in this league because he dog walked guys who are bagging groceries today.
1: Because if he didn't play well, you know what this guy would have said, Hoodie?
2: What's that?
1: If he didn't play well, he couldn't even play well against Tennessee. I'll listen to Ben Johnson, who tells me that kid could start in this league. Absolutely. He's just, unfortunately, has to be a backup here for his career.
0: Which is
1: but that
0: why
1: kid
0: I
1: is an absolute stud.
0: But that's why I've said I'd trade him. If they believe he can play and other teams believe he can play and what he showed yesterday, if somebody calls you and says they give you a draft pick for him, Tyson, thanks for everything. We'll put a nice post about you on
1: and
0: Instagram.
1: And you give him away for a fifth-round draft pick, and
0: because
1: I wouldn't
0: do
1: that.
0: He doesn't. He doesn't. Maybe he's not going to play here, man. By the
1: and
0: time
1: if Caleb goes down at all, I need a quality backup. I love Case Keenum. I love him. He's a great dude. I work with him. But guess what? Case Keenum is not the guy you want rolling in
0: you and
1: as
0: I,
1: your number two at 37
0: Cap,
1: years old.
0: You and I are arguing different things. We are. Because I'm not sitting here telling you that Tyson can't play in this league. I don't know if he can play in this league. I haven't seen him take a regular season snap in 30 months. But if we believe off a preseason game that he's so great that he could be the starter, if Caleb goes down, I'm operating. If Caleb goes down for the year, we're done. Shut it down. If somebody's calling you on your phone today and saying, we got draft capital for Tyson Bajan, move him.
1: So you'd give him up right now for a fifth?
0: I'd probably try to extort a team and get a third after the performance that he had on Saturday.
1: Okay, well, I'm glad you're not running our team because Ben Johnson would never do that.
2: I enjoy, Jay Moore, just rolling in the sports grenade and letting it blow up on the show. It's just my favorite thing to do.
1: Yeah, it's like you lit a pile of dry leaves.
2: Well, look, I knew this was going to happen, right? I'm surprised we don't have 10 calls on, I don't know, this Bajan is pretty good. Caleb's good, but he painted his nails. I was looking for that call today. Because Bajan did look good. He outplayed Will Levis. How about that, Shay? How about that analysis?
0: Oh, my God.
2: In preseason.
0: He outplayed Will Levis.
1: Thank God you're a radio producer and not running my favorite football team.
2: Oh,
1: thank
2: man.
1: God.
2: We will have around the NFL.
0: Well, yeah, because, again, like, why are we arguing ifs? Thank God I'm not running the football team because I'd trade the backup quarterback if somebody called me and offered
1: because
0: me draft capital.
1: You would have given him away for a five, and my head coach says absolutely not.
0: That's wonderful for them. But
1: what a peace of mind I have because that guy is there that if, God forbid, Caleb misses a couple weeks, I think I can win football games
0: with
1: that guy.
0: No issue with that. No issue with that. But, Cap, all I've said to you is if Caleb's only out for 2 weeks, whatever. Like, if he's only going to miss two games, then come back and we'll play. But if he's going to miss a full season, forget it.
3: Damn.
0: That's why I'm saying to you, I've always been on the trade part because if you wait out this season and Caleb plays 17 games and Tyson doesn't play at all, God bless you if you think you're getting better than a fifth-round pick after Tyson hasn't played for three seasons and is out of contract.
1: Mark that tape, Jay Moore, because you're getting better than that.
2: All right.
3: Well, I ain't gonna lie, I'm getting cooked.
2: And let me tell you something about Case Keenum, too. Let me tell you something, Cap, about Case Keenum. There's a guy there that outplayed Hendon Hooker. By that?
1: That's why Hendon Hooker got cut.
2: We have Around the NFL coming up next on Cap and Jay Hood.
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2: 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Shay.
0: Hoodie, I'm getting breaking news here. No, I'm kidding. Oh. I'm not actually, but I was going to joke. Oh. Adam Schefter reporting 3 first-round picks being dealt for Tyson Bagent by the Arizona Cardinals.
2: How about that, Cap?
20: Not enough.
0: Well, he's trying to get the Herschel Walker deal done for Tyson Bagent.
20: That's it.
2: My God, man. I mean, why do we keep trying to force
21: a brother
2: out of a job? My God, man. Brother Brissett needs his positioning. I still laugh at that tier list, man, from Mike Sando. You know I love that column.
20: Yep.
2: When we scroll to the bottom. Just a plethora of brothers and McCarthy. What the hell? Give us
20: McCarthy
2: an opportunity.
20: McCarthy made the team. He's on the roster. I didn't think he was going to from what we kept hearing.
0: I kept hearing he was going to go to Navy and really become a service academy quarterback with all the college rules.
20: Oh, my God.
2: Here's Shea Dorling.
0: The L.A. Rams made it official over the weekend. Aaron Donald is back. One-year deal for Donald. Sean McVay said they have not yet made a decision on if he'll play the opener in Australia, but Aaron Donald talked about his readiness, said he spent the last 12 to 13 weeks effectively doing his own training camp.
2: We've seen him on Instagram. We know body-wise he's ready. And Cap, I don't know the negative of this. He's a rotation guy. He's not going to be there down in and down out. You just hope he stays healthy. But that experience on an already loaded Rams team, that works for me.
20: Look, he's going to be used in situations, at least at the start. Rotation. That guy's not going to line up and have 45, 50 snaps. But how'd you like to have a situation where it's third and nine and you pin your ears back and you're like, okay, who's got Myles Garrett? Okay, who's got this maniac in the middle? Oh, who's got Byron Young over there? Like, pretty tough to stop them all, man.
2: Shea, can we get a sack total on Donald? Can we get that number in Vegas?
20: I don't think he's going to have a lot of sacks, Hoodie, but I do think he attracts so much attention if he's, you know, what we think he is, that opens up Myles Garrett. If he gets chipped, there's other guys. Makes everyone else eat.
0: Yeah, I mean, Myles Garrett's going to command more attention than Aaron Donald at this point. But, if you gave me
2: four,
0: I'd go higher than that. I'd probably sit around 5.5. I just think with everything they can throw at you on their defensive line, whether it's Braden Fisk, now Aaron Donald, Myles Garrett, to me, it'll look a little bit like Seattle did last year, where nobody has some mammoth sack total, but a lot of guys are racking them up.
2: This is so NBA. In a lot of ways, Donald out of the game, and he sees an opportunity to glom on to a team that could win it all. Man, good for Donald. One more try at this with a very talented team. Why not?
20: Yeah.
2: He'd be the leading sack guy on the Bears.
0: Well, I'll tell you what it is, too, is it's the Rams are taking a very honest appraisal of what's happening. You've got probably 1-2 years left with Matthew Stafford before you flip things over to Ty Simpson. You've burned up all your draft capital. So let's just go for it. We are going to assemble the most talented team in the NFL, probably by margin, and we're going to win a Super Bowl this year, or this was it. Like, they are taking their last shot.
2: All right, what else do we have, sir?
20: Hoodie and I both are in agreement. Correct me if I'm wrong, John. I don't want to speak for you, but didn't we both agree that we would take the field over the Rams if I gave you a bet in Vegas?
2: Yes.
20: Okay.
0: Again, that's a no-brainer.
2: Yes.
0: In the NFL, that's a no-brainer.
2: Chargers.
0: My guy, Hoodie. Okay. Let's go.
2: Could be.
0: Hop on the Charger train. Things at Packers camp have gone a little sideways. Matt LaFleur last week said he fully expected Josh Jacobs to be the Packers running back in 2026. Oopsie, the commissioner weighed in, put Josh Jacobs on the commissioner's exempt list, meaning he will receive game checks, but he is not eligible to play.
20: Or practice.
0: The pack followed up this news. They traded for Caleb Johnson, who is one of the all-time immediate busts, maybe in NFL history. Caleb Johnson was the Steelers' rookie running back last year after a terrible special teams play in the opening game, basically got erased from the depth chart, and now they've unplugged him. The Packers' current running back room is Marshawn Lloyd, Chris Brooks, and Caleb Johnson. And I know the joke these days is running backs don't matter, but holy bleep, that's as bad as it gets.
2: Yep.
20: It's not good.
2: So when I look at that running back room for the Packers, right now I'd have to say no. Don't think that works, Cap.
20: Yeah, I'd have to say no as well.
2: Yep.
20: Not good. And they are not happy in Wisconsin with what's going on. But if what he is being alleged, I haven't seen any video on it. There's no video out there yet. TMZ, what are you doing? If there is video of it, then and the commissioner's aware of it, then you would understand his decision to put him on the exempt list. His next court hearing is not till November 17, and that's a status hearing, which is not a full-blown trial at that point. So how long they keep him on the sidelines, I don't know. But you remember the heat Goodell took when he gave Ray Rice 2 games. Remember that?
2: Yep.
20: And then the video dropped, and Ray Rice never played again.
2: Wait till the video drops, and then we'll see about Goodell's random wheel of justice. See what comes out of that. Who knows? Correct.
1: It's all about that video, man.
2: It makes a difference.
1: Yeah.
2: I used to do shows at night about this, about how, and I looked up, it's like all similar cases to Ray Rice used to be a game or fine. Mm-hmm. What do you think about that? You beat your girl, fine. Or maybe one game suspension. Now, again, this is without video at the time, but just the act should be enough for you to say you need help.
1: Exactly.
2: Your situation needs help. No, they turned a blind eye to it in NFL's past before Ray Rice.
20: Correct. Ray Rice changed it.
0: And people forget, too, Ray Rice, before the video came out, the initial suspension was two games. He wasn't suspended for the season immediately. It was a two-game suspension, and then people saw what happened, and it became a full season.
2: All right, Shay, can you squeeze in one more, please?
0: Yeah, I can. It's kind of shocking to me that the Steelers actually did it. I kind of thought it was unthinkable. They have kept all four quarterbacks on their 53-man roster. Aaron Rodgers, Mason Rudolph, Will Howard, Andrew Aller will all have a spot on the 53-man roster for the Pittsburgh Steelers. And it leads me to ask, who the hell does Mason Rudolph have photos of that he sticks around? What is the point of Mason Rudolph? I mean, we talk about the Tyson Bagent thing, and if Caleb goes down for the season, I think the season's over. Who knows, really? But in Pittsburgh, Hoodie, we can safely say, if Aaron Rodgers goes down for the year, your season is over. So why is Mason Rudolph here over two young guys? You can figure out what you have.
2: They feel like the sixth-round draft pick is not ahead of Mason Rudolph, who's got experience. But what kind of experience is it when he's just been less than pedestrian as a quarterback in the league? But I mean, yeah,
20: But there were, how many teams kept four quarterbacks? The Browns kept four quarterbacks.
0: Well, the Browns kept four quarterbacks, but they IR'd Dylan Gabriel, so he's not taking a 53-man
20: spot. With
0: the
20: right to return.
0: Correct, but he doesn't take a 53.
2: But it's not 1989, Cap. You don't need four quarterbacks.
0: And honestly, what the Browns are doing more than anything is setting up Deshaun Watson. They want the first 2 weeks to be losses. They want him to hear the fans go nuts in week three.
20: They want all 17 to be losses.
0: Right. I'm making the point. Like, they put Dylan Gabriel on IR with the right to return because if they are planning on Deshaun failing in the first 3 weeks and wearing it in front of the home crowd, then Shadur steps in as the starter week four, and you can burn up Deshaun Watson's contract midseason and then bring back Dylan Gabriel. Like, I can't imagine the Browns are going to go all year with four quarterbacks.
2: As coaches said, don't know what they want to do. It's non-committal. You don't need four. Three.
20: Fair.
2: Yeah, not four.
20: Fair.
2: And that's our look around the National Football League here on the Cap and J-Hood Morning Show on ESPN 1000. 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We're going to get to your phone calls coming up. 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And would you love to go to Miami with us? We'll give you the details next on Cap
20: Let's
2: and J-Hood.
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2: 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Imagine that, buying a car without feeling like you've been sold one. 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
1: 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Followed by Rich Eisen at noon. Waddle and Sylvie at 2.
2: Wait, who's producing that show, Peggy and Jack?
3: You.
2: That's right.
1: Usually we don't give the producer's designation, but we'll do that now.
2: I was just curious. It was a coworker asking a question.
1: Oh, okay. Especially when you know it's you.
4: I hope you give them better content than the post you sent us back on May 21st asking if PCA was broken. How the hell do you fix this guy? And other assorted negative connotations.
0: Damn.
1: White Sox baseball against the Astros at 6:30 right here on the home of the White Sox, ESPN 1000.
4: Tyler and I had a very good laugh at your expense, Shay. Just chuckling about your negativity toward PCA.
2: Dude, what do you want me to do?
4: Maybe if you stay this negative, maybe Tyson Bagent will win an MVP, too.
2: And maybe.
4: And you just may well crawl in a hole and go become an Uber driver.
2: This gotcha stuff is nonsense. He was hitting like 195. Was I supposed to send you an email saying...
4: He was not hitting 195.
2: Will PCA win MVP? He's just had a horrific month. Will he win MVP? What was I supposed to do? After he let a ball roll to center field and then walked to it at the time, was I supposed to say the next day, it's fine, guys, he'll win MVP?
4: No one said you had to say MVP. The way you denigrated that man on a daily basis was way over the top.
2: That's all right. We're still waiting on Mitch Trubisky to win MVP, Cap.
1: He's pulling pages out of the yearbook of what the reality was from PCA early.
2: Right.
1: Yeah, he's just pulling it. April and into May, nothing happened with PCA. If you want to do this, make sure you bring the facts, Cap. The facts are is that the story of PCA is a great one because he was batting ninth. He's kicking the ball around, and he wasn't good. And so now, since Memorial Day, he has been the catalyst for the Chicago Cubs. So if you want to do that.
4: Before Memorial Day.
1: No, actually, June 1st is where you can look at the line of demarcation when he was good. You can be a fan of him, but we also got to bring up facts. The fact is that he hit ninth and was struggling offensively and defensively and turned his season around and helped turn the Cubs around. That's a fact.
4: Yeah, he was – if you go back to the 10th of May, he's been a really, really wonderful player.
1: Since Memorial
4: Day.
1: Month
4: of April, he was not good.
2: Nobody's denying that, but I love the idea, though, that like somehow you're an idiot because in the moment when the team was mired in like a 7-24 stretch and at times in April when PCA couldn't hit his way out of a paper bag, oh, you're wrong, though, because the material changed, and now he's going to win MVP. You looked like a clown back then. Well, no, that's what was happening when we did it. And that's why today I had a shot or no shot we didn't get to, but PCA ended the MVP conversation over the weekend.
1: Two things are facts on this show is that I'm the one, the Sox fan, that was calling for him to be MVP in August to start start this month. Late July, August, I said, how come more Cub fans aren't talking about this guy MVP? When it was level, when it was even between he and Ohtani, I said, that guy is going to continue on because that offense was not going to slump. And guess what? That guy is going to be the MVP.
4: Well, especially because Ohtani's not going to pitch anymore, it looks like.
1: Ohtani aside, it's PCA.
4: He's been amazing.
1: Ohtani aside, I think it's time. Because you watch the consistency of PCA, he ain't missing time because of injury or ineptitude. So that's why I labeled him MVP in late July, early August on this show. And then he's going to win it.
4: In the OPS discussion, his first month in April, he was a 683. That's substandard. No doubt about it. But in May, he was already up to a 762. From like the 10th of May on, he became a really, really impactful player. And then in June, a 1249 OPS, a 1011 in July, a 1098. I mean, it's just been insane. Last 15 days, a 1362. I mean, those numbers are just otherworldly. Otherworldly. 38 homers. He's two behind Schwarber for the major league lead.
1: He played better, but then he set the team on fire. after the holiday. He just did. Where you can know, like, okay, this guy's going to carry the team on his back.
4: That's fair.
1: Just going from lousy or mediocre to playing better baseball is not the same as an MVP season that he's had.
4: It's been insane.
1: I'm just telling you, like, since June, that guy has been able to put the team on his back. And I just like for the Cubs to be able to realize, like, if that guy's going, then I know that I got to get going too. Playoffs are right here, right around the corner. And there's teams gaining on you. And it's time for the Cubs to step up and do something about it.
4: No doubt. So, starts tonight, kid.
1: I thought that it would be best for the Cubs to be able to have something on the dry erase board in there and just say, look, here's the number against Milwaukee. Let's track them down. Let's play our best baseball. And to lose 2 out of 3 against the Reds, it shows me that you're not ready yet. So let's see in this Milwaukee season if you're ready to go.
4: Totally agree.
1: Let's take a look.
4: It's going to be a lot of fun. And you got Anthony Kay going for the Sox tonight against Lambert. That is an interesting matchup. Anthony Kay's been throwing the ball very, very well for the Chicago White Sox. He's one of the guys, Tristan Peters and some of these others, that are going to win Chris Getz Executive of the Year in my world. To take a team that was the worst ever 2 years ago, lost 100 last year, started the season like 7-14, and they're 72-64, clearly in front in the division. Anthony Kay coming from overseas, outstanding signing. Murakami, obviously an outstanding signing. How many people were denigrating Chris Getz for the Miguel Vargas trade? Mm-hmm. Well, guess what? Now he's an all-star, and he looks like a really, really impactful player. So as much as we're not happy that he didn't go get more pitching, I will tell you, that guy should be Executive of the Year, and Will Venable should be Manager of the Year.
1: Well, one thing for sure, Shay, that if this team, this White Sox team, falls short in the playoffs because you didn't have enough pitching, he can get his award in two pieces, the top and the bottom, because it's not going to be one strong award. He'll have the bottom piece because it'll be broken off in the middle. Here you go. You want to be Executive of the Year? Here's for the ball club, and the bottom half is because you didn't get enough pitching. It's broken.
2: It is interesting, too, because if I had told you before the season started that you were going to lose in the AL wild card or in the AL division series, you would have taken that run with it.
1: Oh, yeah.
4: Not
2: but
4: now.
2: Then you get to the deadline, and you're like, well, we're here. We might as well do something.
1: He should have been caught off guard. I wasn't. I saw how good the ball club was. I think that the Cubs did a great job in the deadline, one of the best, if not the best, in the deadline. By making sure they solidified their starting rotation. They had a mash unit, and they go, we got to do something about it. Clay Holmes and Gausman. And the Sox?
4: But what Jesse reported, Hoodie, I had not heard that reported anywhere else. What Jesse said was when the White Sox called about Brady Singer and Tyler Stevenson from the Reds, especially on Tyler Stevenson, the catcher, who hit home runs multiple days at Wrigley this weekend. That guy can play. We want Grant Taylor back. Yeah, okay. For a rental, stop yourself. Not going to happen.
1: Jimmy in Charlotte on Cap and Jay Hood. Hi, Jimmy.
0: Hey, guys. How's it going? Cap, you know what? I just got to tell you, I'm not going to bash you right now about your Cubs because you already sound like you're in a really bad mood. I'm just saying.
4: Bad
0: I'm pretty
4: mood? What are you talking about? I got a cup of coffee. I'm doing radio with my friends. What are you talking about?
0: You're blasting the hell out of Shea. He ain't doing anything wrong about this big brother, little brother stuff. I'll get into that in a minute. I'm trying to give you props. Will you let me give you props for a minute?
4: Bring it on, Jimmy.
0: Dude, you said something about your dad, man, that really touched my heart. And then you said something about May 21st, and I believe in things happen for a reason. That was my dad's birthday, May 21st, and he's dead now, too.
4: Oh, wow. God bless.
0: And I miss that man more than anything in the world right now. And I would love to see you one day, maybe Chicago Cut, or you and Hoodie come down to Charlotte in a couple weeks and watch the Bears beat the hell out of the Panthers. But anyways, Cam, what's with this big brother, little brother stuff, man? Where's this coming from? Because I saw a Cub fan over the weekend, and he's actually a Packer fan. You don't see that too often. But no. What's this big brother, little brother crap?
4: What do you mean?
0: Where does it come from?
4: What do you mean?
1: Because he hates the White Sox.
4: I do not hate the White Sox. That is such nonsense. I want them to win. True. I hope they go in and sweep Houston. I just don't want them to beat the Chicago Cubs. But there are people in my life. They know who they are. When I only hear from him when the Sox have something good going, and then they go quiet as church mouse. Quiet as a church mouse when something bad happens. Oh, how come we can't keep texting? No, they go completely dark. I go, hey, little brother, let's go. Let's engage here. No, they don't want to engage then. So that's where the little brother thing came. And by the way, a good friend of mine hears you on the show, and he said, I want to meet that guy. He didn't want to meet me or Hoodie. He wants to meet you. He is in your corner on everything you've talked about on our show. Super cool. My friend Dean.
1: Labor Day's right around the corner.
2: From downtown?
1: Downtown. That's the from downtown.
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6: He likes the little cheese, the low cut. The low cut cheese.
1: Oh, that's a Friday bit. All right, coming up is the classic.
4: That would be Chris.
1: It is.
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1: Who's that?
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0: Just why so is he sick starting? Of it.
1: Because
0: I'm
1: Caleb
0: so
1: is
0: sick
1: there.
0: Of it. Oh my God. Hoodie, he dominated a preseason game. No. Oh, stop the presses. He's the greatest. He's better than 15 starters in this league because he dog walked guys who are bagging groceries today.
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1: You're better than that. You're better than that, Jay. 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
1: to you
0: money,
1: by Chicago
0: do more,
1: Cut.
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1: That's it.
3: 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Our thanks to Shay and Jaymore on the other side of the glass. How about that, Mike? Pretty good stuff, huh?
4: Yeah, it was pretty funny.
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3: Jack, coming up next on the Carmen and Yurko Show. We'll talk to you tomorrow. Let's do this again at 6, Cap.
1: Look forward to it. Hopefully we got Cubs and White Sox victories. Let's go!
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1: Take that.
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15: I should be.

0: baby. Bajent from his own end zone goes deep 97 yards to Xavion Thomas. Hello. Goodbye.
1: Xavion Thomas in motion. Here is the play fake and a roll. Bajent going to toss. Pass is caught. First down 30, 35. Rouse. Sam Rouse gets the first down on fourth and inches. Xavion Thomas taking turn. Play fake. Rolling to his left. Bajent keeping 30, 25, 20. Room to run 15. Throws his shoulder inside the 10 and rolls down inside the 5. Tyson Bajent gets up, goes to the end zone where Bears fans are all over the place. Snap, take turn, give Roschon Johnson. He's in off the right side to the end zone. Touchdown. Touchdown Bears. Back deep to receive at his 30. Here comes Xavion Thomas running right. Gets past the first wave. Hits the gas. 45 midfield. Blockers in front. Stays on his feet. And is finally brought down around the ankles at around the 32-yard line of Tennessee. 37-yard field goal try here in the third. Snap replacement. Kick is up. And the kick is good. Cairo Santos drills a 37-yarder. Expands the lead to 24-9 over the Tennessee Titans.
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4: Carmen and Yurko brought to you by the Advantage Dealer Group, Jack McGrath and Peggy Kaczynski in for the guys today. And Peg, the first play we heard in that montage there was a 97-yard touchdown pass to Xavion Thomas from Tyson Bajent, the Bears' first
5: flash
4: offensive play from scrimmage. And I think the Bears might have something in this guy.
5: I felt like watching him put that move on the defensive back, I felt like he was toying with him.
4: A little
5: bit. He toyed with him and he was like, catch me if you can, catch me if you can. It was great. It was great to see what the rookie can do. Everybody was wondering. We've all heard about the speed. Super fun. Fumbled the handoff on the jet sweep. A lot of work there. But yeah, you know what? For the third preseason game, which is typically a real snoozer, it was actually entertaining to watch.
4: Well, when the offense is clicking like it was with Tyson Bajent, 16-17, 200 yards.
5: Jack, man, you come right in.
4: Well, I like to talk football.
5: You come like
4: Peg,
5: right.
4: We don't have enough to fit in our 3-hour show today.
5: People are easing into their day.
4: Yeah, we don't have enough time to fit everything we want to fit in.
5: He's like
4: today. We've
5: man,
4: got PCA hit 5 home runs in 2 games.
5: Can I just
4: games.
5: Say it? Your girlfriend must just be like, Jack, I love you, but slow it down.
4: Yeah.
5: Babe.
4: Well,
5: slow it down, babe.
6: Like, are we talking about the show still?
5: Yes.
4: Well, she's like, you want to lick it? I'm like, hey. Yes, I do.
6: My God.
5: Hey, Shay is back. Shay, how was your sabbatical?
6: Wonderful.
5: Was it?
6: Yeah, terrific.
5: Amazing. I thought that it was like code for something. Everyone said that you were on your honeymoon. I thought that was code for something like.
6: No, it really was. It was.
5: It truly was.
6: 6 years late, but yeah.
5: Oh, my gosh.
6: COVID canceled our first one, so we finally took our honeymoon.
5: Amazing. I can't wait. Little Shay's going to be coming in 9 months. That's really, that's going to be amazing.
6: Again, what? Phrasing.
5: You don't have to take it that way.
4: I might not have the worst drop on the station now. They'll take that. Cut that one, CK.
5: All right. Sorry, I'm very much a person. I get up early. I get up typically between 4:30 and 5 in the morning, but it still takes me until like 9 o'clock just to get moving.
4: Okay.
5: And to get, like, I'm thinking, but you're just a bundle of caffeine.
4: Well, it matters. Well, yes, because I've had a lot of caffeine this morning.
5: Are you a coffee drinker?
4: I'm a coffee guy. I drink my coffee in the morning. It's typically, I have one cup at home, one cup once I get back into work. So, 2 cups of coffee and I've got lots of caffeine.
5: Well, you what's just the, got a lot going, uh-oh. Man. Like it's
4: the
5: just
4: boss
5: like,
4: is in the room. Danny Zetterman has just walked in.
5: Now what?
7: It's nothing you guys did. You're talking to Shay about his sabbatical having a nice time. What he doesn't realize is there's a camera here that focuses in on him and the work he's doing.
5: Yeah.
7: While he's producing the award-winning Jack and Peggy show, he's playing chess.
6: Yep.
7: He's playing chess. Talk about being all in and dialed in. If I was Ben Johnson,
5: spot.
7: He'd be getting cut right now.
6: Look at this. Where do you think I should move my knight?
7: Hannah!
5: No wonder he had his feet up. He was like, this is going to be an easy.
4: Here's my thing. I don't know how to win in chess. I know how the pieces move. I don't know how to win.
5: I've never played chess.
4: Jay, are you winning?
5: I couldn't tell you anything about it.
6: Are you winning, son? I'm doing okay.
4: Okay.
5: Isn't that what Yurko typically would be doing?
6: Yeah, he plays Wordle.
5: Yeah.
4: He's not very good at the Wordle.
5: I love Wordle.
6: I'm filling the vibe of the show.
5: Yeah, pretty much.
6: If Yurko were here, he'd be looking at golf course layouts and playing Wordle. I'm doing my best Yurko.
5: And checking the races to see what he's going to bet
6: exactly.
5: on. And typically he would leave his phone volume up so you can actually hear the races. And you look over and you're like, dude, like, okay. Anyway,
4: I don't want to rip on the generations above me.
5: You have the senior hater in the other room there with Shay.
4: Oh, yes.
5: Yeah.
4: But I feel like it's only Gen. You guys are Gen X, right? No. Yes. Gen X. And I feel
5: I'm not even saying.
4: Okay.
5: Go on. Keep going.
4: That's the only generation that I think leaves their TikToks or Instagram reels up with volume up on their phone in public spaces. Our generation doesn't do that. We're more tapped in than that. We have more etiquette when it comes to
5: the ones that created the social internet. Media. We're the ones that created social media. We know how to do it. Although yesterday we had our club championship in golf and we were watching the champions. We were following them after my round and we kept hearing something come out of I was listening on my husband's phone. I'm listening on my phone. We could not figure it out. Someone had a podcast playing.
4: Yeah.
5: It was coming out of my watch. So can I ask you this, Mr. Smarty Pants?
4: Yes.
5: I'm of the smart generation. Why is it that my watch would play a podcast when I literally turned my phone completely off?
4: That I cannot answer.
5: Oh, but I thought that you guys were the smartest ones when it comes to it.
4: I don't have a watch.
5: You don't have a watch, period?
4: No, I have a watch. I don't wear it very often. I have the time on my phone, but I don't have an Apple Watch. I don't have a smartwatch. I don't want the constant buzzing on my wrists. The biz buzz of the text messages.
5: See,
4: what I have my phone for. I can turn my phone off. I can go, all right, I don't need this for half an hour. I'm doing work.
5: Our
4: then
5: generation,
4: I'll look back at it later.
5: We need the phone. We need the watch. It all needs to buzz when it's time to take, you know, your blood pressure medications and things like that. You know, us old people, Jack, that's what we do.
4: Can we talk about the Bears now? I'm going to get myself in trouble.
5: So uncomfortable.
4: I'm going to get myself in trouble. All right.
5: Actually, so let's get back to
4: them. The Bears made some cuts, and a couple of them were surprising. The wide receiver room, they only kept five. Kaden Davis is gone. Scotty Miller is gone. Mo Alexander's gone. I'd imagine they try to keep Davis and Alexander on the practice squad. Scotty Miller's going to wind up with an NFL job somewhere. He's too good of a veteran presence to not wind up with a job somewhere. But the two biggest ones that people are looking at are two guys that Ryan Poles drafted as projects in the higher rounds. And that's Ruben Hippolyte, who was a linebacker drafted in the fourth round just last season, and Karan Amagaji, who 2 years ago was drafted as a third round pick and was potentially in play for that starting left tackle spot, but he doesn't make the team. And once again, Ryan Poles taking big swings on developmental guys hasn't worked out. He has a chance to redeem himself this year with the picks he made with Xavion Thomas and Jordan Vandenberg. But so far, the report card on developmental picks for Ryan Poles doesn't look very good.
5: So Ruben Hippolyte has been injured since the Bears drafted him. If you remember, he also wasn't happy last year when he was beaten out on the depth chart. So that right there gives you a little bit of a background into him. Now, listen, it's the Karan Amagaji that everyone needs to take a look at. When you take a flyer on a guy that's coming out of the Ivy League during COVID, did not have the experience nor experience against big time football talent, and then is injured constantly, was injured actually when you drafted him.
4: Mm-hmm.
5: That I think is a big flyer. I think we've seen it already that Ryan Poles has a very up and down record right now. And I think that for everyone thinks, you know, Logan Jones is going to be great. Logan Jones was not going to be pushing for the starting job as much as everyone thought that he was going to push Garrett Bradbury for that job. Now, if Logan Jones doesn't become who everyone expects him to become, then Ryan Poles really has an issue with drafting his own position. offensive linemen. This is, to me, offensive linemen, he has failed on it completely, with the exception of signing the free agents. He does a great
4: Traded for Joe Tooney.
5: Does a signed great Jonah job Jackson, with the veterans.
4: Yep. Signed Drew Dahlman last year. But those were all proven commodities. And also Jonah Jackson, you give that credit to Poles, but he's also a guy who worked with Ben Johnson in the past. And you look at him and say, was that more of a Ben Johnson signing or more of a Ryan Poles signing? And his signings in free agency have been better since Ben Johnson got here along that offensive line. So I want to give the credit to Poles, but I also have to look at the fact that these could very easily be all Ben Johnson.
5: Jack, if you remember, so what happened was, and it came with Ben Johnson, they placed a lower value before Ben Johnson, a much lower value on offensive linemen. They were the one of the least highest paid positions on the roster. And when you would hear Ryan Poles talk, the way they had the different position groups evaluated, and everyone would say, why are they not spending any money on the offensive line? Well, because they have the offensive line so low in valuations. Come Ben Johnson, that changed. And they spent a ton of money on the offensive line. So once that changed, I think that you have to give that credit to Ryan Poles for allowing the organizational structure to actually change, because that was a big deal. They weren't spending any money on it. Now I'd like to see them maybe think about that when it comes to the defensive line.
4: Yeah, the Bears made a trade along the defensive line too. Jervon Dexter is out. They get back from Atlanta a cornerback that hasn't played very much throughout his entire career. Only intermittent snaps, Clark Phillips, and a fifth-round pick. And Jervon Dexter was another one of those guys that you thought had a little bit more in the tank. He was always a solid pass rusher, but against the run, he was just not very good. Bears send him to Atlanta, and there's still questions along that defensive line. I think the thing I'm taking from this is that Jordan Vandenberg, who showed out in the preseason, the Bears think he's legit and he can be a rotational piece along this defensive line.
5: Well, when they moved Vandenberg to taking reps with the ones in the middle of training camp, they do that, you know, just like they started Kron Amagaji there from the very beginning of camp. Let's see, can you hang or can you not? If you can't, then you get pushed back down with the twos. Jordan Vandenberg started with the threes, moved up to the twos, and then they said, well, let's see what he has. They put him in with the ones in camp, and he hung. He hung. Now, he does over-pursue at times, which is fine. His techniques still need work. He's still a very fresh football player. He still has a lot to learn, but the coaches, they're relying on the coaches to be able to bring it out in him. And plus, he has that fierceness, that attitude, that's what they've been looking for this year. So, yeah, I think it's great. I think it's exciting. I had said from day one when Deanna and I would talk about who are you excited to see, what rookie? I said Vandenberg. I want to see what these raw skills are that they're so excited about that they took him. So I think it's great. I think it's exciting. And don't forget, he has a mentor on the team in Grady Jarrett. Grady Jarrett was a guy that they used to watch his tape in college. And so I think that it's a great relationship to have right there. The second Jervon Dexter switched and signed with Drew Rosenhaus after last season, that should have told us
4: because
5: that there was going to be a problem.
4: He's due for a contract.
5: Yes.
4: So it was either he contributes to the team this year or they pay him. He's not a developmental piece anymore, even though he's still in he's what, 25 years old? He's on his rookie contract. So he's still, at this point, he's no longer a developmental piece. It was either he starts playing well or you send him away. And that's what the Bears chose to do. Shea brought up this morning that one of the players who had the best performances in the Bears preseason game, he suggested that maybe they should look at some offers, or he would jump on a trade offer for him. Let's talk about that. That's coming up next. Jack McGrath and Peggy Kaczynski in for Carmen and Yurko.
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19: First and 10 of the 27 of the Titan. Motion to the left. Roush joins fellow rookie Xavion Thomas. Taking turn. Play fake. Rolling to his left. Bajan keeping 30, 25, 20. Room to run 15. Rolls his shoulder inside the 10. And rolls down inside the 5. Tyson Bajan gets up. Goes to the end zone where Bears fans are all over the place. And flexes a little bit on that first down run. He is tough and he is mobile. And that's a 21-yard scramble. It's first and goal, Bears.
4: Tyson Bajan, 16 of 17, 208 yards, 2 touchdowns, 2 rushes for 21 yards. And Peg, I don't know if you're listening to Cap'n Jay Hood this morning, but Shay Norling, who's helping us out producing today, he said, and I think I agree with him, if you're offered, say, a third-round pick for Tyson Bajan, you have to take it. I don't think the Bears would ever be offered that.
5: A third round?
4: Fourth round pick? Do you take it? I think that's where itchy.
5: I think if you were offered a fourth round, you absolutely take it. You absolutely take it. A backup quarterback like Tyson Bajan is not going to bring you a third round pick. A fourth round would be amazing. It would be amazing. Typically, you'd get like a sixth round pick. So, listen, I think that Tyson Bajan has done nothing but help the Bears in any trade speculation. His entire team, like the roster, that whole locker room, all back him up and say he's a starting quarterback in this league. I would not do anything right now. Like, I was shocked when I saw about the Dexter trade. Not that it was, you know, Dexter being traded, but Atlanta, because we had talked about, you know, maybe Tyson Bajan, you know, Ian Cunningham calls about Tyson Bajan for Atlanta. But I think that you hang on right now. You wait until teams get really desperate early with the first couple of games in the season and wait to see. His value will go up. By all means, his value goes up.
4: As more quarterbacks get injured
5: Not just injured, but can't get the job done. When these teams realize. I mean, look what's going on. Like, were you surprised that J.J. McCarthy didn't get waived?
4: No.
5: That was a big...
20: You thought he was going to get waived?
5: I didn't think so, but there was a lot of speculation.
20: No, I don't think J.J. McCarthy would have gotten waived because he's still...
5: Well, they kept
20: he's
5: four
20: still a
5: quarterbacks.
20: Developmental piece.
5: They kept four quarterbacks. Right. He's a developmental piece for a head coach that should be able to develop him. But there was a lot of speculation that he could have been one of the ones to go. The Vikings kept four.
20: Which quarterbacks
5: Someone's
20: did they
5: gonna
20: keep
5: go.
20: Here?
5: Someone's going to go. Here, look it up. Let's see.
20: So the Vikings kept J.J. McCarthy. They kept Carson Wentz is still on the roster. Wow, and Brosmer. So, same guy. Yeah, well, I don't understand why they're keeping four quarterbacks. That makes no sense. What a waste of a roster spot for the Vikings.
5: McCarthy was a potential trade candidate. That was talked about by from Adam Schefter. I mean,
20: McCarthy for a trade. I don't think they would waive a guy who is really only entering his second year of play and was a top 10 pick because he didn't get his first year of play. He tore his ACL. He didn't play that year. He didn't have that year of development. No matter how bad he looked last year, you don't cut a guy who was a top 10 pick who's only played one season. I mean, that very rarely happens, especially if he's not an issue in the locker room. He has to stay on the team. Now,
5: take it back. Especially if he's not an issue in the locker room. When JJ was starting, everybody was behind him. When JJ was looking bad, you had your star wide receiver talking about him.
20: Well, yeah, that's every star wide receiver. AJ Brown was talking about Jalen Hurts last year when he didn't get the ball.
5: Yeah, but you can't say that, you know, oh, it's not a problem. If the guys do not believe in him, that is an issue in the locker room. So it is. But no, I'm not
20: giving up on him. I'm surprised Max Brosmer's on the roster.
5: Yeah, well, there's no point for that. Right.
20: We saw what he is last year. Interesting. Well, you know what? When teams in the division make moves that I don't completely, that I think are bad moves, I'm completely okay with it. And I will be happy that the Vikings are keeping four quarterbacks, two of whom who probably will never see the field throughout this entire season. What's going on that chair behind you? That's caught my eye a few times now, and I'm not particularly...
5: Shay, did you see this chair? Did you see this chair here? Hang on. This is Yurko's chair, I'm going to assume.
20: There's various people sit in that chair. Shay sits in that chair on Saturdays.
5: Okay. Somebody either had an accident on this chair or spilled something. Hang on. I don't even know if I can lift it. Where's the camera? Hang on.
20: I'll describe this chair. I'll take some play-by-play here. There is brown dots. Oh, boy. Peggy is lifting the chair. There's brown all over the seat of that chair. All over. And the question is, who is to blame?
5: It's disgusting. It's nasty. Here's the thing. We need another Keith memo that says, if you spill something on the furniture, just be cool and wipe it up. It looks like something leaked through his shorts.
20: Yeah, that is the chair that Yurko wasn't in this weekend, though. I don't believe. Shay sat in that chair this weekend. Carmen sat in that chair this weekend. Nobody sat in the chair this morning.
5: It's disgusting. That's disgusting.
20: Yeah. Welcome back to the studio, Peg.
5: I know. Hey, when did we find out that Yurko was off today?
20: We found out early this morning. He's out golfing.
5: It's a lovely day for golf.
20: Yeah, it's pouring outside.
5: Yeah, it was pretty nasty on the way in.
6: Was Yurko here for post game on Saturday?
5: No, it was Carmen.
6: So Carmen wouldn't have sat there.
5: No.
6: Waddle sat there after I did.
5: Yeah, Carmen
20: stood. So you think
5: it was
20: Waddle? That wouldn't be out of...
5: Yeah, because
6: I don't think Waddle bleeped himself.
5: But you know what? He has had accidents in the past.
20: So are you saying it was you?
6: No.
20: Are you saying it's not you?
6: I'm pretty sure it's not me. I think I would remember if I spilled something all over the chair.
5: It's really... Yeah.
6: Or leaked all over the chair.
5: Exactly.
6: I have a feeling I would remember doing that.
5: Exactly. And if you were in any condition not to remember, you would not be at work.
6: Yeah, that's true.
5: Right? Yeah. You might be out on the weekend and, you know. Anyways, It's pretty gross.
20: All right.
5: So the other thing that struck me about the Bears roster, Kobe Bryant, are they expecting him to be back?
20: At some point this season?
5: Yeah.
20: You think, I mean, the initial report with Kobe Bryant was that he would be back hopefully for the playoffs or late in the season. Now, I like what I saw out of Dylan Thienemann this weekend.
5: Yeah,
20: he made some nice plays in the secondary.
5: Wait, am I missing something, though, that they didn't put him on the PUP, on the PUP list? Because then he would have to miss the first four games. Are they thinking he could? There's a possibility of him...
20: That soon?
5: Well, that's what I mean. So why wouldn't
20: they... None of the reports have said that it would be that soon.
5: Well, that's my point, Jack.
20: Yeah, he's not on the PUP list.
5: Right. That's my point. So if he's not on the PUP list, are they limited to the number of players that can be, or I know they're limited to the number of players that can be activated off the PUP list, correct?
20: Yes.
5: So maybe that was why, but that's an interesting roster position to take up. So I thought that was interesting.
20: Yeah, I'm with you. PCA this weekend did something phenomenal. And I'm wondering, CCAT asked in our meeting today, PCA is having the best season of a Chicago athlete since when? And honestly, in my lifetime, it very well may be the best season that I've ever seen. We're going to talk about that. That's coming up next. Jack McGrath and Peggy Kaczynski, and for Carmen and Yurko on ESPN 1000.
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7: Rich Eisen here. We talk a lot about battles in sports. Teams battling through adversity, athletes fighting for every yard. 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
10: Got its way. Out of here. Lead off homer. Kiko Armstrong. Number 34. In the booth. That's hammered. Right field. And it's fair. It's gone. And it is. Drilled left center field. That's back and it is gone. His third of the day. Pico Armstrong.
11: 3-2 at the high fly ball. Deep right field. Yet again. The first moment is PCA's.
10: That ball is crushed.
11: PCA's got one more.
12: This guy is incredible.
11: He's smoking.
10: He is something else. That is an MVP type season he's putting up.
20: No doubt about it that PCA is now the front runner for National League MVP. Up to 38 home runs, 91 RBIs, 283 batting average, 377 OBP, OPS of 954. As long as Shohei doesn't hit the mound, and even if Shohei hits the mound at this point, Pico Armstrong is the National League MVP, barring something catastrophic for his season. He's already at 8.5 wins above replacement on Baseball Reference. And Peggy, after hitting 3 home runs on Saturday, 2 more home runs on Sunday, I'm sitting there in awe, and every single time I think he's going to take a little bit of not even a step back, but just a step towards normalcy of what it is. He stuns me again with something special. He continues to hit leadoff home runs in the one spot.
13: Yeah.
20: He continues to come up clutch with home runs. It's like when the Cubs need them, it's not like he's hitting meaningless home runs. In the ninth inning, the Cubs are down by 3 runs yesterday. It feels like they need a big boost, and PCA goes deep. Say it flew out to the warning track the next at bat, but it feels like every single time they need it. And I don't know in my lifetime, even the Derrick Rose MVP year, even the early 2000s Sammy Sosa years, like go back to 1998 Sammy Sosa in the home run race. That was ridiculous too, but he didn't have the fielding of PCA. I don't know that there's been in the past 25 years, maybe even 30 years, except then we get into Jordan, so maybe not that. But past 25 years, I don't think there's been a season in Chicago like PCA. What's been the best season?
5: All right, in the last, because when you said, all right, now that you've said the last 25 years.
20: Let's say since 2000.
5: Because I was going to say, there's been some, I would say that Richard Dent's 17.5 sack season in 84 before the Bears won the Super Bowl was pretty phenomenal. I would say Ryan Sandberg's game was pretty phenomenal. But in the last 25 years, there's been multiple Patrick Kane games for the Blackhawks.
20: I'm not saying games. I'm saying seasons as a whole.
5: All right,
20: too.
5: Seasons. Well, absolutely. Then you could take Patrick Kane. Trying to think, 25 years, so it's kind of 2001.
20: Let's just go 2000 since this millennium.
5: I would probably have to say the Patrick Kane.
20: I could see a Patrick Kane season, but what I'm looking at right now with PCA, and Patrick Kane had some phenomenal seasons. What I'm looking at with PCA right now is a guy who's probably going to have a 40-40, 40 home run, 40 stolen base season. He's only at 32 stolen bases right now, so he's going to need a little bit to get there. But towards the end of the season, these guys, if they're close to a 40-40 season, they start to run up the stolen base numbers, which he very well could do.
5: Didn't Chris Bryant have a game that was like a Ryan Sandberg game?
20: He had a full house. I think it was 3 home runs, 2 doubles in the game.
5: Okay, but you're talking about the entire season.
20: Bryant's MVP season was phenomenal. He had 39 home runs, but he was a good fielder. He wasn't the same level of fielder as PCA was. He didn't have the stolen base running. PCA slug this season, it used to be Bryant. He's up there with him. He's right along with him. I got a 577 slugging percentage. Let's look at what Bryant's was in his 2016 MVP season. I mean, Bryant's was 554, so it's nearly identical this season. PCA's leading the league. I can't remember a player, and Kaner's one of them that I think you can go to. I can't remember a player that every time you needed something good to happen for your ball club, he delivers, and he does even more than that.
5: I would say the excitement of PCA does remind me of Sammy Sosa. When he was in the Mark McGwire race, every time he was up at bat, you expected a home run. So, and it has that same kind of feeling.
20: It does. Every time he steps to the plate, I expect a home run.
5: And that's exactly what it was like back then. Was that 98 with McGwire and Sosa?
20: Mm-hmm.
5: That's what it felt like back then, that you felt like every time, you know, this was not a time to go, you know, get a beer, go to the bathroom, whatever. You always thought something was going to happen with Sammy. So that feeling is definitely the same with PCA. But the fact that it's also happening, whether he, you know, takes a walk, once he gets on base, whether he's, you know, in the outfield, this is definitely new territory. And it's exciting. It's everyone's talking about it in baseball, which is great. He's no longer, where does the home run or where does the MVP race stand? They're no longer asking it now. Now it's like, can Shohei actually catch PCA now that he's pitching in the final month of the season?
20: On DraftKings, PCA is minus 1600 to an MVP.
5: Yeah.
20: He is the runaway leader in the clubhouse right now for the National League MVP award. Given even with PCA's performances, though, the Cubs still dropped 2-3 to the Reds this weekend. And they fell in the National League Central standings. They're 8 back of the Brewers. They start a 4-game set with the Brewers tonight. And I think it's a must-sweep series if the Cubs want any chance at the division at this point. Even given that, I don't even think the division's the concern anymore, because after last night, the Cubs are tied with the Phillies for that top wild card spot. If the Phillies pass them, the way the playoffs would set up right now is the Cubs would have to travel to Philadelphia for that first 3-game wild card series. And I cannot imagine the Cubs having to go into Philadelphia, and you remember the atmosphere that Philadelphia brings to the playoffs, and that's a fun team that rides on momentum with Bryce Harper and Kyle Schwarber and good pitching. That is like worst case scenario right now for the Chicago Cubs. And they're only 5 games up right now. The wild card is staying in. They're a lot closer to falling out completely of the playoffs than they are of catching the Brewers. I don't think they're going to
5: fall out.
20: There's too many teams behind them. I think they'll be okay. But a little bit of concern here. And these Brewers games have gone from must win just to stay in the division to must win to keep their wild card spot.
5: So if I can use a football reference in talking about the Cubs right now, what worries me with the Bears is that the offense is going to have to carry the way, and they're going to have to win 34 to 31 games, right? Like scores 34 to 31, giving up a ton of runs. They're just going to have to score more touchdowns, you know, than their opponents. It kind of feels that same way with the Cubs, that the pitching staff is giving up so many runs that they're going to have to rely on the offense. And that's a scary thing in the postseason.
20: Oh, it is.
5: Because you're facing teams that have really good pitching.
20: Shota Imanaga is not part of your playoff rotation at this point. Craig Counsell's going to say, he said postgame, that Shota Imanaga stays in the rotation for now. His spot's not in jeopardy. They want to work through things with him. But he gave up three more home runs, six runs last night.
5: Tomorrow starts September.
20: Yeah.
5: Kind of late to work through things.
20: And the issue is he's had the same problems for a year and a half now.
5: Yeah.
20: This was the home run ball is the same problems that were popping up last year. He's hanging, his fastball tops out at like 94 miles per hour. When he leaves it in the zone, players take him deep.
5: Yeah.
20: And there are games where he's very, very good. But how I view Shota Imanaga right now is he's either going to give you six innings of one-run ball, which you're going to love and you're going to take in the playoffs, or he's going to lose you the game. And you can't have that in the playoffs. No. I'd much rather throw Kevin Gausman or David Peterson out there for Pete's sake and have him go out there and pitch six innings, give up three runs, but he'll keep you in the ballgame. Give up three or four runs, he'll keep you in the ballgame. Shota's not doing that right now. And I don't think there's any world where he is part of your playoff rotation. And the wild card series for sure, because it's going to line up right now, Holmes, Boyd, Gausman, in whichever order you want. And then your fourth guy, I don't think it's Imanaga. I don't even know that he's your fifth guy right now with Javier Assad sitting there.
5: Are you even confident in Matthew Boyd?
20: Yes, I think so, because he's been there, done that in the playoffs before. And I have more confidence that he's the type of guy that can go out and still pitch well in a playoff series. He only gave up one earned run his last time out against Arizona. I have a lot more confidence in Matthew Boyd than I do in Shota Imanaga. He's had his rough outings, but every pitcher does, and he's been a lot more consistent than Shota has. You don't seem sold on that.
5: No, I just think that with the playoffs coming, listen, the Cubs have shown that they can score a lot of runs, but the playoffs is a whole different story. And I share your concerns. I think that there's too many issues right now with the pitching staff, whether it's the starters or the relievers, the bullpen. So, yeah. I mean, they've got 1 month to figure it out.
20: They do. The relievers don't concern me as much because I think Jacob Webb just needed some rest. He pitched last night, pitched pretty well last night. Daniel Palencia, he's coming back from injury. But yeah, the starting pitching, they've got three guys at the top who I think will be okay. But Boyd, you seem concerned about too, which I think is absolutely fair based on what we've seen. C-Cat has a little bit of an issue.
5: Uh-oh.
20: He is in a wedding.
5: Is that the issue?
20: No, but the best man might not be pulling his weight. And C-Cat's wondering how much he should step in as one of the groomsmen. So I want your opinion on that next. 312-332-3776. If you have any Cubs, White Sox, Bears thoughts after they made their cuts this weekend, that's all coming up next. Jack McGrath in with Peggy Kaczynski on Carmen and Yurko.
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20: 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And C-Cat, our producer, he has a conundrum.
25: Yeah.
20: What's going on, man?
25: You know, airing out my dirty laundry, Jack, but I'm happy to open up and get some help from Peggy and yourself because I'm not the best man at the wedding I'm going to on Sunday.
20: Are you offended by that?
25: No, it seems like a lot of work. It seemed like preparing a speech and getting vulnerable in front of a crowd, and not something I want to do. But I'm doing all of the work of the best man, and I'm actually fed up with it. Because I'm in a friend group, mutual friends, same level of friendship. The actual best man of the wedding is geographically closer to the groom in the situation.
20: Okay. So he is a friend. He's not like a relative. He's not a brother. He's not a cousin. He's a friend.
25: This is not a brother by default situation. Gotcha. You see the way. We had a 50-50 chance at getting best man. I assume geographically he got the nod because he's closer and can help set stuff up. I don't know what best men do, but I assume it helps to be close. And nothing was planned by the best man for the bachelor party. This was about a month ago. Absolutely nothing
5: was
25: planned.
5: When's the wedding? When is the wedding?
25: This Sunday.
5: What?
25: This Sunday. We did the bachelor party, and I had to do all the planning for it. Had to book the tee times. Had to book the cars. Had to coordinate the travel. So that sucked. That was really bad. But that was behind me, and I thought it was over. But the wedding is this Sunday.
5: Oh, boy.
25: There's that period of time between you wake up on wedding day and you take the shuttle to the ceremony and then you get the business showtime happens where the ladies are getting their hair done, their makeup done, all of that. And for the fellas kind of do whatever the fellas want to do. Typically, I presume, organized by the best man. He hasn't planned Jack. And now I'm sitting here wondering if I need to get involved. All right. From the backseat or not.
5: Do you think that he knows what he's supposed to be doing? Maybe he doesn't know.
20: How many weddings has this friend group had? Are a lot of the people in your friend group married, or is this a one-time thing?
25: This is the first of the group.
5: All right, then he doesn't know what he's supposed to be doing. I would put together a text thread of all the guys except the groom. Okay. You don't want him to get stressed out over this. And then, just like guys do, you can start like, hey, making sure we have all bases covered before the wedding. What's his name?
25: Tony.
5: All right. Tony, what are the plans at this time? What are the plans when the ladies are doing this? What are the plans for us? Tony, can we assume you have your speech ready or do you need help with it?
25: I think he's got the speech. He's talked about the speech. Because, of course, like, the spotlight's on you. You kind of got
20: to
25: have it.
20: Well, that's the thing that everybody knows. If you've been to a wedding before, even if you haven't been one, you know that there's supposed to be a speech. And I've seen my fair share of good speeches.
5: Exactly.
20: I've seen my fair share of bad speeches.
5: I've been at two weddings where the father of the bride has actually...

0: used very strong words to not threaten, but warn his future son-in-law to not be an idiot.
1: Does the room get uncomfortable when that happens?
0: Oh, it's god awful. That's like everyone sits there and just goes, oh, the other cringe moment. Oh, I've also been to a wedding when the best man talked about how he dated the bride.
2: Oh, that's no good.
1: Oh my
0: before,
1: god. No
0: good. What? And that, you know, he said that, you know, he really still wishes that they were still together.
2: Oh no.
0: It was awful.
2: Oh, no.
0: It was awful.
3: Hey, shoot your shot, bro.
0: I mean,
3: good for you.
2: No, a little too late, though, because the speech, I mean, if you're shooting your shot, right before the wedding.
3: You never know if it's a little too late.
0: Yeah, fair or
2: should've
0: not.
2: Should have objected.
0: Should the best man roast the groom, or should he just have a couple of little, you know, fun jokes in there? But not be a roast, because when they try to roast, it can get really, really uncomfortable.
2: It shouldn't be a roast, but there should be like poking fun at them. Not a roast, but maybe some nice, like, not mean spirited.
0: Right.
2: Jokes.
0: Cause it's still his day.
2: Yeah.
0: It's still his day. I would see, that's what I would do. You got to start a text thread and be like, hey guys, let's make sure we're all on the same page here. You know, you can even lie and say, I've been asked what are we doing?
1: It's a good idea. The girlfriend's asking what I'm planning to do that day.
0: Yes. That's okay. You just blame it on her and just be like, hey, I've been asked, what are we doing?
1: Because I don't want to get accused of backseat planning, of speaking that at her. It's not my honor.
2: This brings another question, though. Should you try to take the crown? Of being best man.
0: No,
2: try to usurp it.
0: No.
2: Because you've already done the work to be for the bachelor party. I would want a little bit of the credit for that.
3: We're overthinking. We're reinventing the wheel. Direct communication is your answer here.
1: Okay.
0: Just tell him.
3: You call the best man and you say, look, dude, you dropped the ball on the bachelor party. You got to figure this out.
1: That also was very passive aggressive. It was not very laid out that I took care of everything for the bachelor party. It was left out in the ether. So that's been unspoken so far.
3: Right. So put it into the ether.
0: Yeah.
3: Call the guy and just say, listen, dude, I did all the work for the bachelor party. People are asking me what the plan is on Sunday. You got to figure this out. I need you to step up.
1: And maybe I type up my own speech and say, I'm ready to go if you're not.
0: Oh, God,
1: like,
0: no.
1: If you don't want to.
0: No, don't
2: do that.
0: No.
2: No, that's too passive aggressive.
0: No.
2: Now, as somebody who is saying you should take the crown, if you don't want the crown, I would not do that. But if you want to be the best man and you feel like this is your way to start a mutiny, I mean...
1: Because, like, what are the pros and cons of being a best man?
3: It's all a con. The whole thing is a con job. The whole thing is a grift. There's nothing worse than being asked to stand in a wedding because you got to deal with this nonsense. I'm sure you had to rent a suit. You're probably running up.
1: Oh, my gosh. They messed up. I went there yesterday.
3: See, that with the gift. You got to pay for the bachelor party. It's all this nonsense. It's the whole thing is a con. There is no pro to this. It's the all-time con job.
2: The Twitch chat does say, low-key sounds like you want to be the best man.
1: I thought I didn't want to be the best man because I thought that carried a lot of responsibility that I was not prepared for.
2: But now you have the responsibility anyways.
1: Exactly. I've just been doing it, and now I'm just not going to be recognized as the one doing it. And you know what? Twitch chat, you might be right. Now that I've done all the work, I want to be recognized as the best man.
0: Wow. Wow, this is like drama.
1: I know. Should I like say something at the wedding, maybe on the wedding day?
0: No, because then you're ruining it. No.
1: At the end of the day, I'm driving across the country. I'm bringing my dogs with me because I couldn't get dog care. I'm putting a lot more work into this wedding than the bride and groom.
0: Wait,
1: no
0: what do you mean
1: that.
0: You couldn't get dog care?
1: Can't trust anybody. Had bad experiences.
0: Oh,
3: you could,
0: my,
3: you
0: right,
3: could just big time everyone.
0: I think we are now finding out what's going on here.
3: Just big time everyone and don't go.
1: Oh, okay. Leave that seat vacant.
0: Wait a second. So you can't leave your dogs with someone because they're not going to take care of them as well as you can. You don't like the way the best man is acting as a best man because you can do it better. I think we found the root of the problem here.
3: It's not C-Cat. It's controlling cat.
0: Like, you actually think that you can do things better than other people.
1: Peggy, we've met each other for like an hour and 15 minutes. And now we're like, I'm on a couch.
2: Peggy reads people
3: just,
2: quick.
3: She read you like a book.
1: This is
3: my
1: tough.
3: Goodness.
0: I mean, seriously, you're not going to keep...

0: go to the bachelor party because they don't play golf, and that was the trip. It was a golf trip. So, like, is that kind of against the code if not everybody in the standing for the wedding won't be playing golf?
1: Yes, since you already did golf.
0: It's got to be all together, right?
2: Yeah.
0: Okay, so
2: yeah.
0: It is just going to be sitting on the couch, just looking at the clock, waiting. Is it 2:30 yet?
2: Why don't
0: no.
2: you go to a bar or something?
3: Hey, have you ever heard of a beer?
0: You know,
2: but college football
3: sitting on the clock. There will be a football game, but prime time on Sunday.
0: On Sunday, yeah, we're going to be there.
3: We're just going to sit and stare at the clock, brother. Get a case of beers.
0: 9 a.m. to 2:30. There's still 3 hours. It's Eastern time. 3 hours of doing nothing. I feel like that is a day that's supposed to be remembered.
3: This is why God made beer, man. I don't know what to tell you.
0: To pass the time? But you can do that any weekend.
3: What are you supposed to do? Why is this such a... What are the guys supposed to do that's so special?
1: I didn't realize that this... C-Cat, man, you're...
0: Just want to make memories.
1: You're a little... you're a little high maintenance, I think.
0: It's the first wedding that I'm standing at.
1: You might be the highest maintenance groomsman that I've ever heard of. Like,
0: I just want to make his memory.
1: Your expectations are pretty high.
2: They are
1: pretty
2: high. You know what you guys could do? And this is risky. Very risky. But if everybody hasn't had their hair cut yet and stuff, I've seen people go to the barber.
1: Yeah, the barber. You don't even have to get your hair cut. You can just go for a shave.
0: All right.
3: That's a pretty good idea.
1: You can
3: go for the trim up.
1: Yeah.
3: But otherwise, like I'm telling you, dude, Reggie Bush USC highlights on YouTube and a case of beer, and you guys will have a memorable time.
0: All right. Maybe I'm overthinking it. Maybe I am. It just seems like a daunting task, 5.5 hours to fill while the ladies are doing their thing.
1: How many weddings have you been in?
0: I've not been in any wedding
1: in
0: my life.
1: This might be why.
0: Yeah.
2: You have a...
0: And this might be my last.
1: Now
0: I'm broadcasting the problem with everyone else in the wedding.
1: It might be.
2: Yeah, better hope the best man's not listening right now.
1: It might be. Well, is everyone else related to the groom? Like, he has a bunch of brothers?
0: We got two brothers that are in the party, and I think like six other people that are standing.
1: Yeah. I'm thinking you might have some, you're overthinking too much.
0: Got issues? But. You almost said I've got issues.
1: Well, I did almost say that, but that would be accusatory.
2: Courtney Cronin coming up next. Carmen and Yurko, Jack McGrath and Peggy Kaczynski in for the guys.
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0: Bryson Bajan at quarterback and Roschon Johnson to his left. Steven Carlson, the slot tight end to the near side. Jahdae Walker beyond the numbers to the left. Single receiver to the right. Snap in his end zone. Arching down the right side. Wide open at the 32 to the 40. Xavier Thomas already at the 30 of the Titans to the end zone. Touchdown. That's 4.28 speed, baby. Bajan from his own end zone goes deep 97 yards to Xavier Thomas. Hello. Hello. Goodbye.
1: Xavier Thomas opened the Bears' first offensive drive with a 97-yard touchdown. Bears made a few cuts this weekend, and we're going to talk about them all with Courtney Cronin. We bring her in on the Yuengling Guest Hotline. She's brought to you by Costa Ivone, your local personal injury lawyers. Courtney, how's it going?
2: Hey, it's great. Happy Monday, guys.
1: So, Courtney, Xavier Thomas, what do the Bears see in him after that 97-yard touchdown? I mean, the 4.28 speed, obviously, is something we all saw, and it popped again on Saturday. What did you see from Xavier Thomas in Saturday's game?
2: You can use him anywhere. They had him on punt return. They had him on kick return. They had him, you know, lining up in the backfield. They had him lining up out wide. It's a sign of what's to come for him, which is a lot of plays. I saw Ben Johnson after the game. I heard him say the exact same thing to Joniak and Thayer that he said in the post-game press conference, that he told Xavier, like, do not let this go to your head. And I don't think it will, because I think the way he talked about it, as he talked about the jet sweep and what went wrong there, I do believe that that was more on Tyson Bajan about where the ball placement was supposed to be. But Xavier said, nope, 100% on me. And then he doubled down on that when he was asked again. Like, this is somebody who knows I've got so much ahead of me in this offense. I've got to stay locked in. I've got to stay focused. And you can only imagine that even when you have the likes of Roma Dunze, Luther Burden, Colston Loveland, the guys who are going to get the majority of the targets, there's still going to be some bite of the pie for Xavier Thomas, because when you have a weapon like that, you don't hide them. You can use them in really crafty ways to keep teams guessing. And I imagine that Ben Johnson's going to have a field day trying to game plan to use that 4.28 speed. But what a welcome to the NFL for him in that preseason game. And, you know, to be on ice for a couple of weeks, we hadn't seen him in the preseason up until that point due to injury. It was a nice way to, you know, have a hello and goodbye to training camp for not only Xavier Thomas, but for the Bears, knowing that their third round pick has a pretty bright future ahead of him.
3: Courtney, a couple of moves on, or a couple of names, I should say, on the 53-man roster. If you can explain the difference between a full release and being waived, because Savon Ahmed, the running back who showed flashes but needs special teams experience, Savon Ahmed was one of the guys that was released along with James Lynch, who I thought they liked James Lynch as well. With the guys who are released, and then those who are waived, like Mo Alexander, what is the difference between being released and being waived in terms of coming back and making it onto the list?
2: So being released means that you're a vested veteran. You've got at least 4 years of NFL service. Being waived means that you're subject to waivers and to waiver claims. So those are guys with less than 4 years of experience. Like Karan Amagaji is a good example of that. Somebody who, if a team's looking for tackle depth or guard depth, I don't know what he is at this point, because it didn't seem to work out at either tackle spot. And last year at this time, we were talking about him moving to guard. But someone who has less than 4 years will then do the waiver process today. And if they clear, then they are able to sign. If a team doesn't claim them, those guys who were waived will be able to sign on practice squads around the league as the team starts to, you know, I think it's 12 o'clock today, be able to form those practice squads.
3: Did any of those moves surprise you?
2: No, not particularly. Like, let's look at Savon Ahmed, for example. I mean, Roschon Johnson, I give him a lot of credit. The Kyle Manungai injury and absence the last 2 weeks has really given him an opportunity to seize that he can be running back three in that team, in the room. And, you know, they also still have to

0: put the guys on IR that they're going to designate to return. I'm not saying that Kyle Manungai could be one of those guys right now, but let's not forget this is a knee injury that was a hyperextension, and he was listed, labeled by Ben Johnson as week to week. There is a chance that he might have to miss some time, so that could be beneficial to maybe add to that room. Maybe they try to get Savon Ahmed to come back onto the practice squad because they did like him. You know, I'm not really sure why he didn't play in that last game at Tennessee. You know, there's still a little bit of a mystery around that. Was it injury related? Was it something else? But they had really good backup running back battle in training camp. That was probably one of the more underrated storylines for a team that was looking for a left tackle and looking for anybody to stay healthy at safety and nickel corner. So I'm curious to see what they do to try to bolster that room. They're going to want to add a running back somewhere on the practice squad, whether it's Ahmed, who has the connection with Eric Stutesville from Miami, and then he brought him here as a free agent, or if it's somewhere else. But those are ones that, you know, it's just the first one that jumped off the page, because when I was going through my initial 53 2 weeks ago, I thought, okay, Ahmed's done a great job. But then, you know, credit to Roschon Johnson, year four now for him. He's got a lot to prove to show he can stick on this roster and stick around. Other than that, 10 defensive linemen expected that, 10 offensive linemen expected that, 4 tight ends.
1: Yeah, that's an
0: interesting
1: one.
0: Yes. And it's not that teams don't, you know, it's not super. I mean, yes, it's common. Like there are 22 teams right now, including the Bears, that had 4 tight ends on the active roster. Does that mean they're going to carry 4 on the game day roster? Maybe, maybe not. But to me, that's a foreshadowing of something we already knew. This team likes to use multiple tight end sets, and they like what they saw in Hayden Large. Ben Johnson raved about this guy at points in the preseason, and you can see why. But he's got an injury that he sustained on Tuesday, so I'm curious to see what his roster spot looks like, if they're going to try to move him, if he'll be one of those candidates to move to injured reserve with a designation for return, or how long that'll be.
1: You know, the other thing, though, Hayden Large has a ton of special teams experience from Iowa. He was considered one of their key players in special teams. So you could see, and that plays right into what you were just saying with the special teams experience.
0: Yeah, and we know that that's how, when they think about those bottom of the roster spots of wide receiver 6, which we know they didn't do, that spot went to adding an extra tight end. That's where those guys make their hay. Cornerbacks, the same thing. And linebacker, usually, you know, they kept 4. They definitely need to add another one just in terms of depth, but it's those spots where you have dual roles. And I think someone like Xavion Thomas, we know, like I said, he's a dynamic returner. He'll have a role there. But for others who are going to be on any of the phases, whether it's the field goal unit, or whether they're going to be on punt return, kickoff return, punt block, kickoff block, there's so much that you can do that we've seen from a handful of guys in training camp that I think for the 4 undrafted free agents, Large being, you know, at the front of that, that's how they made their way onto this roster.
2: One of the guys who played a lot of special teams was Ruben Hippolyte, and he's on the outside looking in. Is that somebody the Bears are going to look to try to add back to the practice squad? Will he find a job elsewhere? And how was that process of him being cut? Because he was a draft pick the Bears just made a year ago with that 4th round pick. So what was it like with Ruben Hippolyte?
0: He had injury again. I know that it had to have been frustrating for him, because last year there was a number of weeks where he was healthy scratch, and it's like, what's not clicking here? Because they spent a 4th round pick on him, and he was a relatively unknown guy. I mean, he wasn't a combine participant. He, you know, made his way onto this roster last year, looked like it would have been solid depth. And then there were injuries across the board from, you know, TJ Edwards this offseason, Noah Sewell starting on PUP. He had an opportunity ahead of him that just didn't work out. So with him finding his way on the outside looking in, I would imagine if the team still sees something in you, they'll try to bring you back on the practice squad. Maybe it gives him a chance to rehab a little bit more, get into, you know, catch up to speed to where he wasn't in the offseason when he wasn't, you know, working out with the team during OTAs and minicamp. Could just be a case of him being behind the 8 ball, but you know, he's not the only one at that linebacker spot. Keyshawn Elliott's been back for a week.
1: Yeah.
0: 5th-round rookie who had a back, back tightness that they said they had handled early in camp, but then it took him till the final week of training camp to get out there. So depth at linebacker is one that

0: you know, last year they went and got DeMarco Jackson off waivers. Dennis Allen had played, you know, had him in New Orleans for a bit, so they knew what they were getting there. And then really smart pickup because he became a starter in weeks where they needed him and became the NFC Defensive Player of the Week. So if they can find somebody like that on waivers, that's where I think they look first and foremost. But you got to remember where they are in the waiver order is a little different than where they were a year ago. So the top of the cuts list, top picks there are not going to necessarily be available to where the Bears are in the claim order.
1: Staying in that linebacker room, are any surprise that they cut Jack Sanborn? He was a fan favorite, and he's been with the Bears before. Any surprise there?
0: I guess a little bit, just because, you know, they signed him back as a free agent. You know, just in terms of being in their base, maybe they felt that they need to not have a Sam linebacker. You know, they didn't need to give him a roster spot now. I would imagine that's somebody who they, you know, they still like. You've never heard them say a bad thing about him or that he isn't doing what they expect of him. He could be a practice squad candidate. You know, they're in nickels so often, though, that I think just looking what they needed to do and some of the numbers, the six corners that they have, the four safeties, that's probably where, and even adding another to the defensive line, like, you know, in years past, there have been 9 on the defensive line. To add 10 this year shows you where they're trying to beef up that unit. And, you know, they're going to need guys to rush the passer if you're not on the D, if you're not on the D line. And if that's not a quality of a linebacker, then I do think that makes them more one dimensional and an easier player to part with, at least initially.
2: You know, I don't have as many questions on offense as we do on defense. And when you bring up the defensive line like that, we see Jams Chroma is going to make it and Jordan Vandenberg, but these are rotational guys. I'm still concerned about the starting lineup for the Bears defensive line. Do you think the Bears are done in the trade market, or do you think they're still going to be looking?
0: Who would they be looking for would be my question.
2: Right.
0: I know a lot of people still think, oh, Max Crosby doesn't want to be with the Raiders. Yes, that trade got rescinded. Like, I think that ship has sailed, at least for the Bears for now. That's a very pricey player to acquire. So if not him, then who really upgrades your pass rush that much? With Marcus Davenport, he got his contract terminated. You know, he's a longtime veteran. I wouldn't be surprised if they try to find a way to get him back on the practice squad to let him continue to develop. He knows Dennis Allen's defense very well, but this is the group they're rolling with. And to their credit, as much as fans probably didn't like it, they were very adamant that they felt they had the talent to make this pass rush better than what it was a year ago. Like, we'll see. I'm with you, Peggy. As much as we've been talking about how much Ben Johnson loves the rookie and Jordan Vandenberg, and he believes that the interior of the D-line is the most underrated unit on the team, that's only one part of the pass rush. What about the edges? Montez Sweat, we know he can hold his own, but we also know that he can't do it on his own. He's not one of these pass rushers that, you know, can draw all this attention and fight through double teams. They talk about consistently trying to find him one-on-one matchups. So what about the other side? Austin Booker had a good camp. Dio Odengbo looks good. But where are they using him? On base downs, is he going to be on the outside and then they're going to try to kick him in? I mean, certainly there's now a need at defensive tackle on third down. Curious to see how they deploy those two in specific, because we know Shamar Turner starting on PUP. He didn't get any reps in training camp. Mm. He's out at least until week 3, or the first day of week 3, September 21st. So that would be the first day he'd be eligible to return to practice after missing, you know, he has to miss the first 4 games first, but to get him ramped up, they're still thin. They're still thin at edge. You know, to Jamri Chroma's credit, he had 3 sacks in the preseason. Any game he was out there for, he showed up. And even the other night, Jordan Vandenberg, who didn't show up on the stat sheet in Tennessee, big reason that Chroma got that 3rd sack against Titans was because of what the interior was doing and what their defensive tackle, their rookie defensive tackle, was doing. So I see a bunch of guys who seized opportunities. You know, to have 4 undrafted free agents on the roster says a lot, considering they only had 1 last year with Jahdae Walker. They work these guys, and I think that there are several really cool stories about players who will have a chance to make a significant impact in year 1, whether you were a late draft pick or whether you were somebody, you know, who wasn't drafted at all and found your way onto the roster. But less questions on the offense for sure. I'm in the same boat with you, Peggy, just because we know what we're getting. We know what the offensive line looks like. We knew before the cuts, but it was solidified after the cuts that this is Braxton Jones' job at left tackle.

0: Just wondering if Ben Johnson's going to wait another week like he did last year, or if he's just going to announce it whenever he speaks this week.
1: Jamri Croma is the next Izzy Adonijie. Yeah, he's you know, that's what he reminds me of. That's what he reminds me of. You know, I love when they have stories like that. And I think that when you got guys that are hungry like that, yeah, like, let's see what they can do. But yeah, still lots of questions.
2: Last thing here for you, Courtney, staying at the defensive tackle spot. Rumors popped up last week about Jervon Dexter, and then he was dealt early Sunday. How did that all come together?
0: So it was Tuesday when he left practice with a hamstring injury. That's what Ben Johnson classified it at. So I didn't see it because my eyes were focused on Darnell Wright and wondering what the heck was going on with his elbow. I did not see Jervon Dexter get hurt. All we saw is him walking back towards the training room. So I don't know if that was, you know, if he was hurt right then and there, but you know, the coughing there seems, you know, properly timed. Teams do a lot of roster gymnastics, not accusing anybody of anything here. But, you know, I think about Cleveland yesterday. Dylan Gabriel looked awesome in the preseason finale. And then all of a sudden they find a way to get him onto injured reserve and designate him for return. So teams can get creative with things. I know that what this boils down to, though, and this is a bigger problem that needs to be addressed league-wide, these SEC defensive linemen that come from two gapping systems who can't seem to figure it out when they get to the NFL, that's a problem. I don't believe that he ever was going to be able to reach his potential in this scheme because he had 3 years to make it work. 1 year under Matt, 2 years under Matt Eberflus, 1 year under Dennis, 1 year under Dennis Allen. And there were not the consistent stretches that the Bears had hoped for. They talked about it. Even Ben Johnson said, you know, when he's on, he's on. But I think they saw an opportunity to go with a player that they drafted, that a player who was said to have the DNA of what this coaching staff wants at that position, over somebody that was never going to factor into their long-term plans when they already have several expensive pieces on this defense, to pay a three technique at the rate they're going right now when you just haven't seen it consistently enough. This was an opportunity to move on, get some nickel corner depth back, in return with Clark Phillips III, and get a fifth round pick in the process. I don't think there's any, you know, bad blood from either side. He gets a fresh start in Atlanta, and the Bears are able to kind of clear the deck a little bit, and they like the rotation on the defensive line on the interior, and now they're going to get to use it.
2: All right, great. Thanks for the time, Courtney.
0: Thank you both. Take care.
2: Courtney Cronin on the Yingling Guest Hotline, brought to you by Costa Ivone. Peg, it's your favorite segment coming up next.
1: Oh no.
2: It's the list.
1: Oh, God.
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1: The best wines from Bordeaux.
0: No, it's the list of lists. Well, maybe that could be on there. You don't know what's coming on the list as well as I do.
1: Nope. Why don't you name one wine from Bordeaux?
0: Sauvignon Blanc.
1: No.
0: That's the only wine I know. Chardonnay? Those what I got. Champagne? That's not a wine. It's sparkling.
1: It is a region. Champagne is actually a region.
0: Yeah, Southern Illinois. It's where U of I is.
2: That was nice. That was all time. That was beautiful.
1: That was actually well played.
0: Jay, spin the wheel.
2: Beautiful rage bait, McGrath. I have to credit you. All right, we are going to spin the wheel.
1: Oh, God.
0: Shay's not happy with how I've organized the list,
2: no,
0: by the way.
2: No, I'm not happy with you at all about anything.
1: Are you happy to be here?
2: Sure. 10. 10 is the winner on the spin.
0: We've done that before. We've done 10 before.
2: This is why I'm unhappy with you. It is your job as the guardian of the list to erase the numbers that you've done and replace them.
0: I'm hosting today. I didn't have time to go in and erase the list.
2: This is unbelievable.
0: I didn't have time.
2: 66 movie lines.
0: You've done that before.
2: Are you kidding me? Do you see what happens?
1: Yes.
2: Do you see what happens when you don't take care of this?
0: Spin it again. I think you're doing this on purpose.
2: Yeah, you're right. How about 75 most punchable faces? Number one, Jack McGrath. My list is sorted. Have we done that already?
0: No, we haven't done most.
2: All right, beautiful.
0: Faces,
2: most punchable faces it is.
1: Is that really it? Most punchable faces?
3: I thought that was a joke, too.
0: No, that's it.
1: Honestly,
3: I thought he was just making fun of Jack.
1: Oh, crap.
2: I have to credit where credit's due. I like this list. I'm going to have some fun here.
1: Oh, gosh. Oh, I don't like this one at all. Hang on.
0: I know who's number one.
1: I can't even watch. You guys, I can't even watch when the fights happen in the stands. So, punchable is...
2: Just think of people you'd like to take a crack at.
1: Oh, God.
0: It doesn't mean you're going to punch them. That is part of the disclaimer of this list. It does not mean that. We are not promoting violence. We're just saying, you know, sometimes when you're walking down the street and you look at somebody and you're like, ah.
1: Don't say that, because that actually happens now. Like, yes. There are some, yeah.
0: See, Shay put me on his list. So now I wonder if I should put Shay on my list.
2: I'm not actually putting... You do not have a punchable face.
0: Aw, thanks.
1: I'm really stuck.
2: I was just upset with you.
1: Oh, God, you guys, I don't want to say these names because then you're...
0: It is kind of mean.
2: Then just choose bad people.
3: Can they be fictional?
0: Yeah, they could.
1: This is really
3: bad. That makes
1: it
3: easy then.
0: Yeah.
3: They don't gotta be real people, Peggy. Or they can be. Maybe there are people that are on the tip of your tongue and you just don't want to say it out loud.
1: No, I'm trying to figure... I don't like this at all.

0: really hard.
1: It is. Because you also, you don't want to be mean to people, but...
2: It doesn't necessarily be mean. Who cares? You're not actually going to go out on the street and punch somebody, but just be mean.
1: I know. I got one.
0: Oh, I do have one. Hang on.
2: I have a list. I'm ready to go.
1: All right. That doesn't surprise me. I'm ready to go. Five off the top here.
2: Yeah, it's easy. At number five, this became a punchable face this baseball season. Tarek Skubal has a very punchable face. And as soon as he was no longer on the team I grew up rooting for, I realized almost immediately it is a very punchable face. It's got like the square jaw, like when you see him, you're like, yeah, I could punch him. Number four, this smug bastard, Martin Shkreli, the pharmaceutical guy who stole all the money from people, and then he sits in court and he smiles, acting like he did nothing wrong. Bam, right in the nose. Number three, Mark Zuckerberg.
1: See, I have something similar on my list, but it's not Zuckerberg.
2: Mark Zuckerberg has a punchable face. Short, like, it looks like implanted hair that he's losing. And that company, known for, we'll say, bad data privacy practices. Number two. Former LSU and Notre Dame head coach Brian Kelly, who made his debut on CBS Sports this weekend calling the Jacksonville State North Dakota State game. The second he got on my camera, I'm like, boy, I'd like to pop him. Did we all forget the guy killed a kid at Notre Dame? Said, go up and stand on that crane on a windy day. The crane fell. The kid died. Why are we rehabbing Brian Kelly's image? You can't undouche the douche. And number one, Ted Mosby from How I Met Your Mother.
1: Ah.
2: Guy was a total loser. Total loser.
3: But the face. The face is punchable?
2: Yes. Incel behavior. And then he always has those mopey eyes like he's being wronged by the universe.
1: All right.
2: Punchable face.
1: I am ready to go. I have two basketball players at 5 and 4. Grayson Allen is my number 5. I think it makes sense. He's asking for it because he tries to trip up everybody and stuff. Cooper Flagg is my number 4, which I feel kind of bad because our producer, Justin Pottinger, we've said a lot that he looks exactly like Cooper Flagg, and I don't feel like Justin has a punchable face, but Cooper Flagg does have a punchable face. Number 3, Jesse Eisenberg when he plays Mark Zuckerberg in The Social Network. Because I don't think Zuckerberg has a punchable face like Shea does, and I don't think Eisenberg does, but I think the way he plays Zuckerberg in the movie gives him a punchable face. Number 2, Jake Paul. Because it's
2: a good call.
1: And he's asking for it, too, once again, because...
2: You should sign up to box him.
1: Because he's boxing. He's boxing. And number 1, Aaron Rodgers. Punchable face. Because of all the torment he's put on my Chicago Bears throughout the years. Aaron Rodgers.
3: All right, Jack. I like your list. It's a good list. But it's not my list. I'm going Paul Dano, number 5. I recently saw him in Little Miss Sunshine when he was a teenager, and he looked exactly the same. And he's also the bad guy in the Batman. Didn't like his face, very punchable. Nothing against the guy, but I took the list for what it was and just purely aesthetics. How about Joffrey from Game of Thrones?
1: Oh, that's a good one.
0: That is good.
1: That's a good one. Just
3: sniveling personified, bad guy, even worse face. I might not get the same Roris appraisal for this option. I don't like Caillou's face. Cartoon character.
1: People don't like Caillou. That's a thing.
3: Caillou, he's got skeletons in his closet. They haven't come out yet, but I'm not going to be the one to break that news for you now.
1: He's just a boy who's 4. Each day he learns some more.
3: And that's what PBS wants you to think, Jack. Caillou's on the list at 3. Jack Doherty? He is another one of the streamers. I was thinking about the Pauls, but then I realized since they both compete in combat sports, if I punch them in the face, they would punch me back and be stronger, so I didn't want to pick them. So instead I picked another face of the streamer era, Jack Doherty. Kind of looks like J.J. McCarthy. If you picture J.J. McCarthy, you're pitching picturing the right guy. And number one, I don't know his name, and I've spent maybe 3 minutes trying to find his name. Who are the bullies in Home Alone that beat up Kevin McAllister?
1: The bullies that have
3: the raccoon hats. There's a big guy and a small guy. Am I mixing that up with a different...
1: You are.
3: I'm mixing that up with a Christmas story.
1: That's a Christmas story.
3: Yes, the bullies in A Christmas Story. When he gives that smile, it might be Seth Fikus might be his name. That might be completely and totally wrong. But the bullies in A Christmas Story. Thank you, Jack.
0: Wow. All right. You guys help me out because I was trying to figure out. I'm not a hater, but there are people that do drive me crazy. Punchable faces. I'll start with Jake Paul. I cannot stand Jake Paul. Go away. You were liked by every teeny bopper 30 years ago. You're 50 years old and you're still trying to be relevant. Just go away. Number two, Meghan Markle.
3: Whoa.
1: She's a princess.
0: No, she's not.
3: Beautiful.
0: No, she's not. She is so disgusting. She's such a wannabe. She can't make it in Hollywood, so she's got to try to go back to London and live in the castle and live the life of a princess. Just go away. Number three, Andrew Blanken Tate. I don't think I have to say anything.
3: Top G.
0: Dickwad. I mean, totally, totally. Number one. Lizzo. Just go away, Lizzo. Just go away.
1: What's wrong with Lizzo?
0: I she's got such a beautiful voice when she sings, but when I don't like when she raps, I don't like, it's like, just stop. Just stop. Like, I don't know what it is.
1: There are a lot of people that were going to be on your list, but I didn't think Lizzo would be one of the people on your list of most punchable faces.
0: Well, I don't like saying that part of it. I would never punch her in the face.
1: No, okay? I'm just saying it's not saying you're going to, but it's just saying.
0: And number one, I cannot just pick one of them, so I'm just going to say the entire Illinois state legislature, every single politician in Illinois, from Brandon Johnson to J.B. Pritzker to Stacey Gates to everyone down in the House and the I'm so sick of all of them. I might actually resort to violence with any of them. So they, I would actually punch in the face.
2: We started with, I don't even know if I can make a list, and ended with, I might actually resort to violence with the state legislature.
0: I'm sorry, you guys, you got me.
2: You couldn't even make a list at the beginning, and then you're like hitting Meghan Markle with a trash can, and you're ready to box the entire state legislature.
0: Okay, you know
1: Meghan
0: who I
1: Markle
0: took off?
1: And Lizzo made the list.
0: You know who I took off my list? Jada Pinkett Smith. Blech, another one. Just shut up. Just shut up. You're not an expert in anything. Again, you're trying to be famous for nothing. Just shut up.
1: We'll take your calls on the list of lists, 312-332-3776. We'll get to your calls next. Jack McGrath and Peggy Kaczynski in for Carmen and Yurko.
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1: List of lists today. Most punchable faces.
0: Okay, can I just, C-Cat, if anyone called in and said my name, would you please?
3: That's not my job.
0: Come on.
3: That's Shay.
0: Come on. Shay's probably like calling his friends, like, call in right now and say Peggy.
1: Flood the lines. Mark's in Lincoln Park. What's up, Mark?
19: Hey, Jack, Peggy. Thanks for taking my call.
0: Hi, Mark.
19: All right, so I got three for you. So I'd like to punch his whiny broadcasting voice, Chris Collinsworth, so hard.
0: I love Chris Collinsworth.
19: Knocks his son Jack out of the business.
0: I'm so glad you said that, because can someone please tell me why Jack Collinsworth has a network job outside of his daddy?
19: That's why I'm saying I don't even want to waste the punch on Jack. I want to hit Chris so hard that Chris knocks his own kid out. And number one, of course, Ryan Pace, for destroying my team for over 10 years.
0: Oh.
19: Salary cap, the mess that it's been.
0: Oh, that's pretty good.
1: We got you down, Mark. Anthony's in Arlington Heights. What's up, Anthony?
20: Meghan Markle? She's so hot. And she doesn't even want to be a part of the corrupt royal family. She married the cooler brother. They want nothing to do with it. Meghan Markle? Like what about like Aaron Rodgers or like the McCaskey family for this back and forth with Indiana? Like them. Like Meghan Markle? Leave her alone.
3: Good take, Anthony.
0: No, that was not a good take. No, it wasn't.
3: Have you seen Suits?
0: No.
3: You might change your mind if you saw Suits.
0: No, I doubt it.
1: Ken's in Colorado. What's up, Ken?
21: Hey, what's up, guys? Hey, I got two of them, and I just thought of a third one I was on hold. Did anyone say Tony Romo?
1: No.
0: No.
1: Nobody said Tony Romo.
21: Oh, yeah, he is easily a punchable face. And then Elon Musk and Shooter McGavin.
1: Yeah,
21: Those are just easily. Yeah,
1: Shooter McGavin's a good one. The character's supposed to be punchable face. Yeah. Like that's yep. what they molded his character after. It's supposed to be a guy you want to hit.
0: I had Elon Musk on one of my like early because his face, like I just can't figure it out. Like, is he a guy that does Botox? Is he a guy that had his eyelids done? I mean, he's got a really punchable face. He does.
3: I think when you're that rich, there's stuff we haven't even heard of that reconstructs a face that's not even called Botox anymore.
0: No, it's called filler. He's got filler.
1: Filler?
0: Yeah, definitely.
1: Mike's in Atlanta, Georgia. What's up, Mike?
2: Yeah, I got Matt LaFleur and Rosie O'Donnell.
1: Two very different ones. Matt LaFleur and Rosie O'Donnell.
0: Okay, Rosie O'Donnell, that is hilarious. That is hilarious. She is another one, though. She was actually funny until she really was out to just prove everyone that she's got something else to say.
1: Dr. Mark wants to defend you for something.
0: What?
3: Peggy just said, shut up and dribble to Rosie O'Donnell.
0: He said it, not me.
1: Dr. Mark wants to defend you for something, Peg. What's up, Mark?
5: Yeah, Peggy, this is Dr. Mark. I'm calling you from Santa Fe, and I was quite bothered about a list from a couple weeks ago. The list was name inventions, and you were very proud that you named penicillin. Okay, and everybody, I don't know if you remember this.
0: It's a discovery. I know, Dr. Mark. I know, it's a discovery.
5: Wait. No. I investigated this for you.
0: Oh, thank you.
5: No, you're right. You are right. That's why I'm calling. Okay?
0: Oh, thank God.
5: So this is why it bothered me. So I looked this up. Okay, I happen to be a doctor, so I look up stuff.
1: Mark, what kind of doctor are you?
5: I'm an eye doctor, guys. Okay. And, so anyway, let me finish. So I looked up, you were right, Fleming, in fact, discovered penicillin, okay, but it cannot be used, because even though he discovered it, they had no way of making it and making it into a drug. So about 10 years later, he worked with a guy named Fleury, and they invented a way to administer penicillin. So, Peggy, you're 100% right, okay?
0: Thank you.
5: Okay, it was invented.
22: Nobody cares.
5: Invented it. Okay? Nobody cares, but I care, because, Peggy, I love you. I listen to your shows on Saturday.
0: Thank you, Dr.
5: And
0: Mark.
5: And you're great, and I just was thinking of you.
0: Thank you.
5: You felt so badly that day. I couldn't believe how badly you felt.
0: I really didn't feel bad. I felt worse for the pathetic callers that kept calling us and correcting everything I was saying. That's who I felt bad for. But, Dr. Mark, thank you.
1: Thanks for the call, Dr.
0: Yeah,
1: Mark.
0: Appreciate that.
1: It's still a discovery. He said they discovered it. They just figured out how to use it. It's like saying you invented wood and you discovered how to build a house. That's not the same.
0: No, it's not. That's nothing like that. Keep going.
1: Anthony's in Cedar Lake. Anthony, what's up?
23: Hey, guys. I got three people for you. I got PCA's number one on my list, Governor Pritzker's number two, and then Kathy would be number three.
1: PCA, the governor, and Cap.
23: Yes, sir.
0: I got to tell you, I think Cap would appreciate that. I think he wants to be on people's list.
1: Yeah, 100%.
0: Right?
1: Oh,
0: totally.
1: Yeah.
0: He wants, he totally wants that.
1: Here's the thing. Anthony said PCA, so I'd have to imagine Anthony's a Sox fan. And so Cap is a big Cubs homer. And
22: take that!
1: So he's a big Cubs fan. He's an outspoken Cubs fan. So Anthony might not like Cap because Cap's a Cubs fan.
0: I don't think you should assume anything. I don't think you should assume that.
1: Anthony, are you a White Sox fan?
23: I am a Sox fan, and I placed a $100 bet that the Cubs would not make the playoffs today.
0: Right.
23: And it pays out $2,500.
0: All right, you were right.
1: Yeah.
0: All right.
3: But let's not limit people now. Cap can have a punchable face for many reasons.
1: That's true.
0: Yes.
1: Genevieve's in Crystal Lake. What's up, Genevieve?
24: Hi, good morning.
0: Good morning.
1: Morning.
7: Scott Peterson, the murderer back in early 2000.
1: I don't.
0: In San Francisco. What was Lacey Peterson. Lacey Peterson. She was pregnant wife. Do you know, Genevieve, that I saw Scott Peterson in Napa at the Silverado Resort Bar? And it was about, I don't know, 8 months, 9 months after that happened. And we were with a whole group of people and everyone's looking at him going, is that Scott Peterson? There's no way. There's like, he was not yet arrested for anything. And we asked the bartender and the bartender just looked at us and said, I couldn't say anything until after he left. But yes.
7: Ew.
0: Isn't that disgusting? I know. Oh, disgusting.
7: Did you punch him?
0: No.
7: He needed a punch.
0: I would have been afraid to. Yeah.
7: Yeah.
0: Would have been afraid to.
1: Thanks for the call, Genevieve. It's kind of a... when it's a murderer, I think it's easy to put him on the list.
0: It's like the second murderer that I have had an encounter with.
1: Who was the first?
0: John Gacy.
1: Before
0: he was arrested, he lived in our neighborhood on the northwest side, far northwest side. He lived right off of Cumberland. And he used to drive around in his old narc car and flash the light on teenagers. And, we'd all take off running if we were drinking. And then the guys would all walk up. We figured out after like the third time that he wasn't a cop. Yeah, really nasty. Why do you, like, Jack, you don't even have anything. You're looking at me like...
1: It is nasty. I'm processing the information.
0: Isn't that weird that I have had these encounters?
1: Yes.
0: Yes, I agree.
1: I agree with you that it's weird.
0: And now I worry, like, looking around, who's next? Like, who's the next that I don't know, that I don't realize is going to be? It may be Jack.
1: It's not me.
0: No, we know.
8: Never say never.
0: No, we know that.
1: Bill from Marseilles. What's up, Bill?
9: Hey, I got one for you. Listen, that gal that does the commercials, I think you're a sponsor of the Toyota commercials, that Jan. Oh, would I like to punch her. Oh, man, she just, I just don't like her. Anyway, another one would be that Mr. Mark Silverman. Yes, I'm a White Sox fan, but yes, he starts talking about his Cubs, gets a cubby chubby, and then he does not know when to quit. And then, we'll go to this commercial and we'll talk about something else. He comes back from the commercial. He's still talking Cubs. Anyway, that's my two.
0: Oh,
1: thanks for the call.
0: That was a little disturbing, to be honest with you. That was a little, she's the one, that's her and Flo.
1: Flo from Progressive.
0: Yeah, Flo from Progressive, if I'm not mistaken, has actually had like threats made against her because people think she's so
1: crazy,
0: obnoxious. They're characters. That's all they are. They're characters. But that was a little scary. Would I like to punch her?
1: It's a jump from Jan to Sylvie.
0: To Sylvie.
22: He's not my cup of tea.
1: I think Jay might have done a fist pump back there when Silly's name was
8: wrong. Don't start incriminating people now.
0: We don't have to. You were on camera.
8: Not true. On camera right now because I'm speaking.
1: It ain't true. That's what Carm says. All right. Let's get to Players of the Week. That's it. That's what we got.
0: All right. Well, you're driving the show.
1: I know I'm driving the show. Taking a pause. We're going to Players of the Week, and that was a lot of information.
8: Drive the show.
1: We're punching Jan from Toyota. Well, yes. We're not doing that, but
0: Sylvie,
1: Bill does.
0: Sylvie,
1: Cap, you've met two murderers in your life, and who knows how many more. There's a lot to digest right now.
0: It's all good.
1: All right. Players of the Weekend coming up next.
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1: Time for Players of the Weekend. Jack McGrath and Peggy in for Carmen and Yurko. Peggy, who do you have this week?
0: Well, come on. Who do we think? What is going
1: on? Oh, my goodness.
0: What?
1: Back to the start of the show.
0: What?
1: Do you guys? Can you guys hear that in the background in that room over there?
8: I cannot.
1: Peggy's iPad is playing music loudly. Soldier Boy.
0: That is so weird. You know why that's weird?
1: Because you were going to use Xavion Thomas and Devin Hester's song was Soldier Boy, and because of the return game and the speed.
0: Well,

0: college campus tour.
1: The Welcome Back Students concert on the Friday night before classes. I see.
2: Yeah.
1: I've got people like that.
2: Yeah.
0: My sister's at Boston College. They have Hugh Jackman doing theirs this year.
2: What?
1: What's he
0: going to
1: do?
0: Sing songs from The Greatest Showman?
1: Oh. Terrible movie.
2: That's weird.
0: I disagree. I thought it was okay.
1: Atrocious movie.
2: That's weird.
0: Maybe he'll come out as Wolverine. So is your player of the weekend Xavion Thomas?
2: Of course it is. Yes. Right. I mean, like, I don't know. Like, I know you're going to go PCA, but
0: yes,
2: I will go Xavion Thomas because we finally got to see him. We saw what he's capable of doing, not only in the return game, but also as a wide receiver. Great move he put on the defensive back, coming out of the gadget play with, you know, coming out of the backfield on the jet sweep. So you know that this is exactly something that Ben Johnson foresees with him. So yeah, I'm going to definitely say the rookie out of LSU.
0: I don't think there's anybody else I could possibly say other than Pete Crow Armstrong. I looked back and earlier this year, I was thinking there's no way he catches Chris Bryant's number of 39 home runs that he hit during his MVP season. So Bryant might be a little bit above him still in that MVP year. He has surpassed Chris Bryant already in terms of overall numbers, in my opinion, because of the defense and the stolen bases. This is one of the greatest Chicago Cubs season that we are going to see. He is up there with Sammy Sosa in 1998. He's up there with Ryan Sandberg. He 5 home runs over the weekend again. 3 on Saturday, 2 on Sunday. It's got to be Pete Crow Armstrong for me. Shea, what do you got?
3: How about Max Scherzer turning the clock back and becoming the second player in MLB history to throw 7 or more innings with 10 or more strikeouts as a 42-year-old? The only other player who's done it was Nolan Ryan, who did it twice. And Scherzer advanced to 9th in the all-time strikeouts list.
4: Going to the links, going Scotty Scheffler. He has taken over the history books in terms of PGA Tour earnings, surpassing Tiger Woods by bagging $10 million over the weekend. Sure, he might be short of about 60 wins of Tiger's record of wins on tour, but Scotty's the best. He's been the best for about 3.5 years now, and he continues to prove that.
2: You could go see him at the President's Cup coming up.
0: You could, at Medina.
2: In 3 weeks at Medina.
0: At your place.
2: At the one of the most boring teams I can remember in recent history.
0: Have they picked the rosters for the President's Cup yet?
2: The 6 automatic placements were, I think the international team was just named for the 6. And then you get the 6 captain's picks as well. So, but boring. I'm sorry, boring. All those guys that went to live.
4: Bryson's not boring.
2: The guys that you want to actually punch in the face, none of those guys are going to be on the team. So it's, whatever.
0: So it's going to be what? Scotty, Wyndham Clark for the U.S. team.
2: Yep.
0: Morikawa's fun.
2: Yeah.
0: It's not Bryson or Brooks though.
2: No. You need the guy that everybody wants to punch in the face. You need the jerk.
0: Either of those guys could have gone on our list today.
2: Yes. You need a jerk that people are going to love to, you know, he's going to be antagonizing the international team or vice versa. I think the international team's got more guys on it that are going to show personality than the American team does.
0: All right. Well, we got to take a quick break. And when we come back, there's a power rankings, NFL power rankings on ESPN.com right now. And I was a little bit surprised about some of the teams that were above the Bears. I'm going to tell you about that next. Coming up, Jack McGrath and Peggy Kaczynski in for Carmen and Yurko.
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0: 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And this is Carmen and Yurko. 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
1: Jack McGrath and Peggy Kaczynski in for Carmen and Yurko. 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Peggy, I was looking at ESPN.com's power rankings this morning, and I'm a little upset by some of the teams that are above the Bears, because I don't know if I truly believe that they're better than the Chicago Bears.
2: All right.
1: In these power rankings, the Bears rank 12th. I'll spoil that. They're the 12th team on the list, which, if you were to say that to me, I think it's a little low for where the Bears are at. I think the offense is going to be better than it was last season. I think they should take a little bit of a step forward, maybe not in the wins department because of the schedule, but they should be a better team this season. What bothers me is that the Green Bay Packers are a whole 5 spots above the Bears at number 7. And a Green Bay Packers team that's missing Micah Parsons for at least the first 4 games of the season and Josh Jacobs for an indefinite amount of time now, as he was placed on the commissioner's exempt list, a team that's probably missing their 2 most talented players. And I know Jacobs is a running back, but still a key cog in that offense. I don't believe the Packers are better than the Bears this year. I don't think they're a better team.
2: Look at the Packers opening schedule without Micah Parsons. They play the Vikings, then they're at the Jets, against the Falcons, at Tampa before they beat the Bears. Like, that could not have been, like, the more perfect opening schedule for them to be without Micah Parsons.
1: They got lucky. Like, the Jets are probably not going to be good. The Falcons still have quarterback questions.
2: Yep.
1: There were rumors they were going to cut Tua in the offseason.
2: Yeah.
1: They didn't, but there were rumors they were going to. Who knows what the Vikings are going to be with Kyler Murray. And then the Buccaneers are a good football team, and that game's at Tampa, so that'll be a little bit tough. It does sound like there's questions of whether Micah Parsons will be ready for that Week 5 game against the Bears, though, too.
2: He's not targeting the Bears.
1: He's targeting Week 6 or later.
2: That's exactly right.
1: And each time he talks about it, too, it's not a definite, I'm going for Week 6. I'm optimistic that we could maybe be playing in Week 6 is kind of what it sounds like when he says that. But I can't get over the fact that ESPN.com truly thinks the Packers right now, in their current condition, in a power ranking, are better than the Bears. I would take the Bears over the Packers to win the division right now 8 times out of 10. I can't get there with
2: Green Bay. People love Jordan Love. They love Jordan Love. Name an elite Bears defender.
1: You can't. Jalen Johnson, if he bounces back.
2: Right now. We don't know if he is.
1: Well, right now, no, I can't say that.
2: Right?
1: Name an elite Packers defender right now.
2: Micah Parsons, but
1: well,
2: again.
1: He's injured.
3: Xavier yeah. McKinney?
1: Maybe McKinney, yeah.
2: Yeah. They absolutely love. The Bears have not gotten a lot of national love. And that's what you heard it from Ben Johnson when he said last week that if the offense is the offensive players that are being overlooked on the Bears right now, if they're not getting the attention they deserve, they will by the end of the season. So they know it. They know that the Bears do not get the respect across the league and that last year everyone thinks it was a fluke.
1: That is an interesting quote from Johnson, though. Who do you think those players could be? Because I look at Saturday's game and I look at Savion Thomas as one of those guys.
2: I think he looks at his offensive roster and says that we are stacked. I think DeAndre Swift is going to have a heck of a year. I think everyone's looking past Roma Dunze and going right to Luther Burden. I think Roma Dunze is going to have a great year.
1: You have to remember what a Dunze was at the start of last season.

0: I think that people are automatically, they just overlook the Bears, and that they're going to be some studs by the end of this season. Absolutely. And then the tight ends, without question. I mean, without
1: four tight ends on the roster, only five wide receivers on the roster.
0: They're going to start going 14 personnel, and Ben Johnson might be the first one to go 15 personnel.
1: The Lions also ranked above the Bears on this list. That one's a little less controversial to me. Lions coming in at power rank number 11 versus the Bears number 12, because I do think the Lions are going to be better this year than they were last year. They almost have to be. I don't know how much better, though, as Jared Goff gets another year older. Their offensive line continues to see decline just purely because of age. They do have that elite piece on the defensive line, though, that is healthy, and Aiden Hutchinson. That one's a little more justifiable to me. The Vikings are ranked quite a bit lower. But for me, I couldn't get there with Green Bay. 312-332-3776, if you agree. Do you think there's any chance that by the end of the season, Xavion Thomas is beating in receiving yards and receptions either Luther Burden or Rome Odunze?
0: No. No. They know what they want to use him for. It's not like he's going to become DJ Moore. No, he will be the surprise attack. He will be the change of pace. He'll be the guy that, remember Luther Burden did a lot of the jet sweeps last year.
1: He did.
0: So now they're going to move him and let Xavion Thomas be that guy.
1: I watched the play that he, the 97-yard touchdown.
0: Oh God.
1: And the burst is just ridiculous.
0: It was crazy.
1: And I know it's second and third string guys, so you have to take it with somewhat of a grain of salt. But he was so much faster than everybody else on the field. And we know Ben Johnson, his top things when he builds an offense, his top thing is speed. He went and got, when he was with the Lions, he prioritized Jamison Williams and he prioritized Jahmyr Gibbs in that offense. When he was with the Bears, he went out and he drafted Luther Burden, who has a ton of speed. And they overdrafted, according to some analysts, Xavion Thomas, who has a ton of speed. And they went out and got him. So if he has this 4.28 speed where he's going to be the fastest player on the field and he has ridiculous acceleration, he could be a key part of this offense this season.
0: When I was looking up the wide receivers, past Bears wide receivers, I mean, immediately Willie Gault had come to mind when we were talking about speedy wide receivers, because he was the quintessential track star turned football player. But would it surprise you if I told you that Alshon Jeffrey had a 4.48?
1: A little bit, because he was always viewed more as that big-bodied guy.
0: Yes.
1: He would go up and get it.
0: I'm stunned to see that. I don't remember that when he was with the Bears, that he had 4.48 speed. That's really surprising to me. But yeah, not only on offense, though, with the Bears, you see it on defense. And I was going to say this earlier when we were talking about, you brought up Jack Sanborn, and was it surprising that he got cut? They want speed on defense. And that is the thing that they've talked about with Keyshawn Elliott. You see some of these guys that they want speed, and they need it on defense as well. So Jack Sanborn has a great nose for the football, but he's not going to wow anybody. He's a guy that you have to get in a game to see what he could do. If it comes to individual measurements, it's nothing's going to wow you.
1: For Sanborn.
0: Yeah.
1: Because he's also a smart player. That was one of the pros for him when he was with the Bears, is he just always seemed to have a nose. Exactly. Nose for the football.
0: Yeah.
1: He was always around the football making tech. He's a guy that I hope at some point he pops back up with this Bears team. And I know he's been a fan favorite. I was surprised that he was one of the cuts on the roster, but I guess, as you said, they're looking at speed, and maybe they didn't see him as a big special teams contributor as the fourth linebacker. They love D-Jax. They love Devin Bush. They love TJ Edwards. And Sanborn's just not that guy who can fill that fourth special teams role.
0: Did you notice how much TJ Edwards was playing the other night?
1: Does that concern you at all?
0: I don't understand why he was still playing.
1: Yeah. Maybe it's more of a, I give the benefit of the doubt, because you have to have somebody out there at linebacker. And I know they did have some other guys. But for me, I give the benefit of the doubt. Maybe he just wanted a tune-up. He's a veteran. You would think they Edwards choose how many snaps he's going to play.
0: Maybe
1: he's been around enough for that.
0: He feels like he needs the game snaps to get into game shape because he is
1: the
0: coming
1: callus
0: off of,
1: up, rough up.
0: And he's coming off of injury, so I understand that. But, yeah, I was really surprised by that. And we didn't mention Naperville. John Radigan was one of the cuts as well. So, but yeah, I'm looking to see Keyshawn Elliott is gonna. Did they put him on PUP? They took him off. They activated him off of it last week, so I think he's off of it. So now this is going to be how he does the next 2 weeks in practice before the season starts. Yeah, I don't think they put him on PUP.
1: No, they activated him. They have not put him back.
0: Yeah. Okay. Yeah, but you know what? The linebackers in Dennis Allen's system got to be fast. You got to be fast. That's what they want.
1: It seems like that on both sides of the ball.
0: Mm-hmm.
1: And I think that's why Thomas could have a big role, and that's why we're thinking Luther Burden's going to have a big role too this year. We're going to do a Brunch Rush. That's coming up next. Jack McGrath, Peggy Kaczynski, and for Carmen and Yurko.
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0: 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Elmwood Park is where community and flavor come together. Once you're here, you get it. Shay, what do you got?
1: All right, well, over the weekend, the White Sox took the series against the Twins. And I'm not sure if you know this. They have set a record in baseball. They have the most wins ever for a team coming off a 100-loss season. And there's still a month to play. They are going to shatter that record. And I think it's fair, since this is the first time it's happened in a sport that's 150 years old, that a team has won this many games after a 100-loss season. We will probably never see a turnaround like this again.
2: Yeah. Yeah. No, I think you're absolutely right. And the fact that they just keep winning. They just keep to, even when they fall back, they bounce right back up. This team believes in what no one else does. And when you look at some of the guys on the roster, well, I mean, Tristan Peters is one of the perfect examples. It's like you don't see it coming out of anywhere. It's amazing how important personalities within a clubhouse matters. When you're talking about putting together a team, and we talked about this in the past with like the Bears, the leadership, the how they get along, do they feed off of each other, is extremely important in putting any group of people together to try to get a positive outcome. And I don't think that Chris Getz gets enough credit for that. It's been pretty amazing.
0: Did you see the video of their fantasy football draft?
2: No.
0: And how they opened it up?
2: No.
0: They had Drew Romo sing the national anthem. They had Munetaka Murakami's translator sing the Japanese national anthem.
2: Oh my gosh.
0: And they got together. They had a full draft. And you're exactly right that it feels like a bunch of guys that just like hanging out, but they're
2: yes.
0: also really, really good at baseball.
2: Yeah.
0: And they're playing well together.
2: Yeah.
0: The White Sox record at this point 2 years ago, 36-106 at this point 2 years to the date, August 31st, 2024. I mean, come on. And now they're in a play. Sorry, excuse me. 31-106. Five wins less. 31-106. 46 and a half games back in the division on August 31st, 2024. And now they're leading the division. They're in the 2 seed right now. So they'll have a first round bye in the playoffs. And they're seemingly legitimate contenders in October.
1: Well, they certainly are, because the American League is a joke. That's not to take anything away from what the White Sox have done either. It's just what I've said all year is like, when I get that people wish they had gotten more pitching at the trade deadline, mm-hmm. but the way that this American League shapes up, why can't they win it without it?
0: The big concern is still going to be the starting pitching.
1: Of course.
0: That's on both sides of town still, is the starting pitching, and I think the Cubs are probably a little more solid at this point after the trade deadline for their top three in the starting rotation, but they're going to need a lot out of Sean Burke in the playoffs. They're going to need a lot out of him, and we'll see how else they mix and match it, because in the playoffs, they can use some of these bullpen games, but after a while, it's going to get hard to mix and match your way through a 7-game series.
2: Yeah. I think momentum goes a long way. I think, and all it just get there and anything can happen.
1: Yeah. And honestly, again, like if you told a Sox fan in February that their season would end in the ALCS,
2: right.
1: They'd take that and run.
0: If you told a Sox fan in the offseason that the team would be over 500, they'd be ecstatic at this point. At that point. And now at this point, it's almost disappointing if they don't make the playoffs.
1: I had Cap laughing at me because I kept saying, I think they're going to win around 77 games. I think they could get to 80. And he's like, oh, you're out of your mind, kid. Under one of the best bets. I'm like, okay.
0: They're going to be at they could be at 77 wins by September 10th.
1: Yeah.
2: Shay, I was going to tell you that we had Tristan Peters on our podcast last week, and I heard your conversation with Tyler, and you guys were talking about the Savannah Bananas
1: when
2: he was with
1: ball.
2: Them.
1: Yeah.
2: He did explain that Tyler was right, that that the Savannah Bananas back then, this was only 5 years ago, were not what they are now. They were indeed considered a college baseball all-star, basically.
1: Yeah, they were not a circus at that point.
0: They still did dances,
2: although,
0: though.
2: Although he was in a kilt and he was dancing
1: to the marketing stuff existed,
2: Britney
1: but it
2: Spears.
1: wasn't like the Harlem Globetrotters were going on tour.
2: Exactly.
0: I mean, it's like the Savannah Bananas hit the lottery with their marketing ideas, because the fact that that's blown up so much in 5 years from where they were. They went from a cool social media trend to dominating.
2: To selling out major league ballparks.
0: It's crazy. They're dominating the headlines on ESPN for an offshoot baseball league.
2: MLB wants a piece of the Savannah Bananas. Like, that is how good they are doing, that Major League Baseball wants to own them.
1: No, don't. I hate that.
2: Then it'll be, then they'll turn it into,
1: The best thing about the Savannah Bananas is the guy that owns it will not, there's no official TV partner. They're not selling ad space. They're not doing pay-per-view stuff. They're not raising the price of tickets. The tickets, you can't get them because they sell out, but it's not like they're exorbitant when you buy them at face value. The best thing about this is the guy displays no greed.
2: Yeah.
1: He's got this beautiful thing, and he just gives it to fans for free on YouTube and affordable tickets at face value. MLB steps in, that'll be all gone.
2: Yeah, you're right.
3: When rehab starts with the Savannah Bananas.
1: Oh, God.
3: Down there.
1: You know MLB. MLB will make, they'll put it behind the MLB TV paywall. Mm-hmm. So if you want to watch it, you got to pay for the MLB TV to see it. It'll all change.
2: Yep. Yeah. But it's cool. White Sox, it's a great story for as long as it goes. Does anyone really think they're going deep? No, I don't think so. But keep riding the wave. It's fun.
0: Shay, what else you got?
1: The PCA front, 5 home runs in 2 games over the weekend. Did he close the MVP race officially?
0: It's not closed, because if Shohei goes on some similar run where he hits 5 home runs and he steps on the mound and in 2 games and he steps on the mound and in one of those games throws a shutout, then he'll reopen the MVP race. But it's going to take something nearly miraculous from Shohei Ohtani. But what we've seen from Shohei Ohtani for the past 5 years, it feels like everything he does is miraculous on the baseball field. So I don't think it's closed yet, but it would take a miracle to knock PCA off.
2: I think it is closed. I don't think Shohei's coming back to pitch. I don't think it's going to happen. And that's the only way that he can retake the MVP lead. And I don't think he's coming back. Why would you do that?
0: I would be the wrong decision. Yeah. They should hold him to the playoffs and maybe use him in the bullpen.
2: Yep. Yeah.
0: I don't know that you start him.
1: Even if he pitches, I kind of think it's just over. Like, PCA is, if he keeps hitting home runs at the clip he is, he's going to end the year as the NL leader in home runs. He's by far MLB's leader in wins above replacement, because he's also the best defensive center fielder. Like, I think we're hitting a point now. He's probably going to be a 40-40. He's just going to win it. It really doesn't matter what Shohei does.
2: You don't think that, even though I just said that Shohei is not going to come back and pitch, if Shohei came back and pitched like he did in April, May, you don't think that would retake the lead? I think it would, because it's this point of the season that is most important. Listen, what he did then, I didn't do it now when it really matters. That would turn heads again.
0: It would have to be something ridiculous. It would have to be something where he hits 5 home runs, 6 home runs in a weekend. And that's assuming, Shay, that PCA keeps this pace up, which, once again, he's continued to show us every single time that we think he might take any step back to normalcy in this past 3-month stretch, that he doesn't do that. But you're assuming he's going to continue on this pace of clobbering the baseball. He's not going to hit 5 home runs every weekend. As much as I'd love him to, that's just not going to happen.
1: No, he's not going to hit 5 home runs every weekend, but he might hit 4 every week. Like, I'm kind of done with the, this isn't sustainable stuff. He just keeps doing it.
0: It is. Yeah. Well, and then ever since he's been more selective at the plate, and that's been the key, ever since he's been more selective and he waits for his pitch, it's been more sustainable. And that's been the change.
1: There's a 2-game stretch when they were on the road where he didn't, in Arizona, he didn't do anything. And people are like, uh-oh, is the PCA slump here? Should we have been expecting this? And he answers it with a 5-homer weekend. It's insane what he's doing. And it doesn't feel like there's any slowdown in him.
0: I don't think you do, because of how good it's been. But is there any part of you that thinks he maybe shouldn't be in the one spot in the lineup? He's hit a lot of solo home runs recently.
1: I'd leave him there.
0: I think I leave him there just because he's seen a lot of first pitch fastballs, and he's seen a lot of fastballs early on, and he's crushing them.
2: Yeah.
0: So I think I'd leave him there. What I do, if I was managing the Cubs, I would not be hitting Miguel Amaya in the nine spot anymore. I wouldn't be hitting Carson Kelly in the nine spot. I probably wouldn't be hitting, if Pedro Ramirez has been solid, I don't know if I'm hitting Pedro Ramirez in the nine spot anymore. I want somebody that's getting on base.

0: at a higher clip than those guys in the nine spot. I might move Nico down to the nine spot.
1: We're gonna build the order backwards. I like it.
0: We're doing the old Tony La Russa, second leadoff man, Joe Maddon, second leadoff man. I'd put like Nico Horner in the nine spot, reset the lineup for PCA so there's more guys on base when he's at bat.
1: Love it.
0: That's what I do. What else you got, Shay?
1: When are we going to see Ozzy Trapillo? Because I was a little surprised yesterday. Final rosters were set for the Bears. No pup, no return to the pup list, no short-term IR for Ozzy Trapillo. Now, the decision could still be made, but it does feel like if they were going to make it, they'd have made it by now. Are we going to see him play in September?
2: No. No, I think that the reason that they did not put him on the pup list right now is because they want to use up the two more weeks to ramp up and see exactly what he is capable of doing coming back from the injury. They wanted to see him not in the weight room, not doing, you know, side drills. They need to see him doing football plays to see what he's capable of. Then they will make the decision. And if they make the decision in 2 weeks that, you know what, he's not ready, then they can put him on the pup list and he comes back after sitting out the first four games. I just think that this buys them some more time. They have more time. There is, I think, up to 8 players that they can actually move around like that. So I'm not surprised, but I also don't think we will see him in September.
0: And I think that's okay because we were never expecting to see him. Yeah. It would have been a nice surprise had we seen him in September. And I'm okay with Braxton Jones to open the season at left tackle.
3: Yeah.
0: Ben Johnson seems to like Braxton Jones. He got significant reps when he first started out. He had the injury last season, but when Braxton Jones has been generally healthy, he's played, and I'm okay letting your second-year left tackle, who you're kind of hoping is going to be the future of the position on the roster, in Ozzy Trapillo. I'm okay making sure that he's fully healthy, fully ready to go, and not rushing anything at the start of the season.
2: I think that offensive line coach Dan Rochard uses a very interesting phrase in talking about any of his linemen coming back from injury. He used this word with Braxton Jones. He used it with Ozzy Trapillo. He's used it with Theo Benedict last year, and that is confidence. He works on these guys who are coming off of injuries to get their confidence back. And last year, Braxton Jones did not have confidence coming back from injury. Ozzy Trapillo, I'm sure this is not a guy that lacks confidence, but to play in the National Football League on Sundays, I think you have to make sure that they have no doubts in their mind what they are capable of doing. And I think it's a very interesting way to look at things that Dan Rochard does.
0: Well, that was the big story, and you go back years to when Derrick Rose was injured, and wasn't the big story that he felt like he needed to have confidence jumping off his leg again, that when he was going to come down, he wasn't going to suffer another injury. And to some point, I think that's probably the same with Trapillo. First, he's got to have confidence in his abilities, but he has to feel that when he's dropping back at left tackle, that he's not going to step wrong in his Achilles is going to blow up again.
2: It's not only the literal sense of confidence that we're talking about, but it's also not injuring the other side. So in favoring your injury, you don't want something to happen now to the other knee. You don't want something like with Braxton Jones to happen to the other ankle because you're favoring it. So a lot of times it's confidence in the techniques that you're using that you can actually not cause injury on the exact opposite side of the body.
0: What else you got, Shay?
1: Aaron Donald makes his return. I think everybody expected this to happen as this was ever since the Myles Garrett trade.
0: It was the worst kept secret.
1: It wasn't even a secret. I mean, he was just training. And if you listen to what he says, he had to make his decision. He spent the last 12 weeks basically doing his own training camp, talking with his wife, talking with his family about if he could really do this, and got himself to a point where he felt like it was realistic. So the Rams now have a defensive line with all, pretty much inarguably the two best defensive linemen of this century.
0: This team's ridiculous. This team's old. Relying a lot on Matthew Stafford at 38 years old. But also, it's tough. I think this might be one of the best teams we've seen. Like that, they have the ceiling to be one of the best teams we've ever seen. But I also think they have a massive floor. That's where I'm trying to get, that they're good, but they're old. Because Aaron Donald, great. He also hasn't played football for 2 years.
1: 100%.
0: And he's one of the greatest defensive tackles of all time. But he hasn't played football for 2 years. I don't know that his body's going to hold up and he's going to be able to go in. But also on the other end, maybe he's well-rested and he's fresh and he's going to be better than ever because he's well-rested and fresh. So it's, I think the ceiling is, frankly, 17-0 for this Rams team. But the floor, I think they could bottom out and be one of those teams that disappoints at the end of the year. I think it's a playoff team no matter what, and they'll have a ridiculous defense, and putting those two guys on is going to cause fits for quarterbacks. But I still think there is a floor for this Rams team, and maybe that's crazy to say.
1: I think it is. I kind of disagree with you on the old front. Like, I get Stafford, his age is old.
0: Yeah.
1: Dude, he just won MVP.
0: Yeah, and but before the season last year, the storyline was that he had a debilitating back injury and 100%. May not be able to play, and then he came back and won MVP.
1: That's my point, though. Before the season last year, he was like, all the reports were he's sitting in a hyperbaric chamber at camp. He can't leave this trailer where they've got him rehabbing his back. And then he comes out and he has the best season of his pro career. So it's like, I'm not banking on Stafford regression. I doubt he's going to win MVP again, but he's always been a good quarterback, and none of the health concerns are there now. They're not particularly old defensively outside of Aaron Donald. Miles Garrett's not old yet. Braden Fisk is a tremendous player. They drafted him, 3 years ago? They just traded for Trent McDuffie, who is far from old.
0: Yeah.
1: Like, I don't 26. Really, I don't see them as an old team. They're old at a couple key positions. Sure, Stafford, Donald, Davante Adams. But the rest of this team, dude, they're awesome.
2: It's legacy. It's legacy, chasing another Super Bowl, teaming up with Miles Garrett, having that defensive unit become one of the best in NFL history. Like, yeah, it's all about legacy. That and $10 million, right? Yeah, that'll help your legacy if someone offers you $10 million. But yeah, I think it's interesting. I think it's crazy, but I can't believe you think that they could fall off at the end of the year.
0: It would only be because of injuries, because of their older players. That's all I'm throwing out there. You have Matthew Stafford, and he was the MVP last year, but he's also a statue in the pocket, and he's 38 years old, and he'll be 39 by the end of the season.
1: Well, and what we saw last year was a team that in 3 games put something like 2,000 yards of offense on the number one defense in football and lost all 3 times. So There is a chance that the Rams can still, like, it's not just a gifted Super Bowl.
0: They almost lost to the Panthers last year in the playoffs. It's football. Yeah. Anything can happen. Like, my floor for them of falling off at the end of the year is like an 11-win team that falls in the divisional round of the playoffs. But the ceiling is they have the best offense in the league and the best defense in the league next year. And I don't think it's out of question to think that they could have both of those things.
2: Yeah, absolutely.
0: All right, we're going to take a quick break. Thanks for that's the Brunch Rush brought to you by the Village of Elmwood Park.
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2: I can't wait. Little Shay's going to be coming in 9 months. That's going to be amazing.
1: Again, phrasing.
2: I can't wait. Little Shay's going to be coming in 9 months. That's going to be amazing.
1: Again, phrasing.
0: Wow, Peg.
2: You know, sometimes if I can just give you a little comedy advice, sometimes putting a spotlight on it is not necessary. That's all I'm going to say. That's all I'm going to say.
14: I wet myself.
0: Jack McGrath, Peggy Kaczynski, in for Carmen and Yurko. And Peg, we were just having a conversation. Do you think that was what Waddle did on the chair there?
2: Is that what is that?
1: Dude,
2: him?
1: Come on.
0: What?
2: I cleaned it up, by the way. It was all brown. Completely brown. Cleaned it with a wipe. Yeah, it was nasty.
0: What do you mean, come on?
2: You don't think that Tommy Waddle has sharded before?
1: You can't say that.
2: Yes, you can.
1: You can't.
2: Yes, you can.
1: What are we, are you kidding?
2: Yes, you can. That is
1: no,
2: not.
1: Alex.
2: Yes, you can. Come on. Why not? Siri.
0: No shot.
1: I totally disagree. No
2: what?
1: Way.
2: What? That is not a swear word. That is not. What is going on here?
0: No, I thought it was fine.
2: Yeah.
0: I usually have a quicker trigger on the dumb button than Shay.
2: The Virgin Mary. I've got the Virgin Mary next to me.
0: I usually have a quicker trigger on the dumb button than Shay, and I thought that was fine.
1: If the Puritan thinks it's okay.
2: Danny's
0: in the room.
2: Yes, you can.
0: Oh, thank
1: you. You can.
2: Yes, you. Why? Oh, God. Well, you know what?
1: Thank you, Zetterman. I knew it.
22: You made it 2 hours and 43 minutes, and you just went too far. Too far. Too far.
0: I mean, this all started because we walked into the studio this morning and one of the chairs had brown
22: stuff
0: all over
22: it. Oh, I know, the brown spots. Probably Yurko's eating in there.
2: He wasn't here this weekend.
1: He hasn't been here.
22: Well, was it Carmen on Saturday with Peggy doing the post game?
2: Can I just say something, Danny? I really love working here. I really do. It's you've revitalized me. But I really...
22: Here comes the but.
2: I'm getting really tired of the constant, like, dumping of me for, like, ridiculous reasons. It's almost like you guys are making it worse. If you just let it go, no, it wouldn't have, like, bothered anybody, and you're not going to get a call from the FCC.
22: Well, listen, all like, this I is, know I is I like heard I the am, reaction.
2: I've got Sister Mary Elephant in the other room who is like,
1: what planet am I wow. Sister Mary Elephant?
2: Well, that is what we called our the nuns in grammar school. Because they slapped your hands, they slapped your hands with a ruler whenever you did something wrong or said something wrong. Like, you guys are.
22: Peggy, let me ask you a question. You have three
2: this
22: wonderful.
2: This is not Christian radio.
22: No, I know.
2: I don't know if you guys realize this.
22: We love
2: NG. This is like locker room, okay? Maybe I need to take you guys into a few more locker rooms, okay?
22: Let me ask you a question. You have three wonderful children. In the process of raising your three kids, did one of your three kids or all your three kids have that one friend that whenever he or she was around, you were on high alert because he or she was a little bit more mischievous than the rest of them? That's who you are here at ESPN Chicago. You're that friend that when you come over, we're like, oh boy, Peggy's here. Everyone be on high alert because who knows what she's going to do. We love you. I mean, you're a ball of fun.
2: I think that's Keith talking.
22: No, Keith who?
2: I think that's Keith talking.
22: I don't even know a Keith anymore.
2: Oh, wow. Wow. That's going to get you real far, Danny. That's and the good karma sports brands.
22: Yes,
2: you know?
22: That is true. All right. Peace and love, Peggy. Don't say that again. Please, Jack, it's on you.
4: How's this on me?
2: All right.
1: Because you thought it was fine. You got the quickest trigger finger in the West, and you thought that was fine?
2: It's just, it's old. Go on, what were we talking about?
5: Well, we got to take a break now. We used our whole segment on
2: wonderful.
5: That.
2: Wonderful.
5: We were going to talk about Jordan Love and Caleb Williams, and we have a comparison for Jordan Love to a former Bears quarterback.
2: Yeah.
5: We'll get to that coming up.
2: All right.
5: ESPN Chicago.
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5: 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Peggy, I said to you in the break here that I think Jordan Love is kind of similar to Jay Cutler in that he makes great plays, but also he makes a lot of mistakes, man. And we were discussing the quarterbacks in the NFC North. I'd rather have Caleb than Jordan Love going into this season. I think he's going to take a step up again, and I think he's going to lap Jordan Love. But if I've seen the Packers above the Bears in these ESPN power rankings, I think it's because Jordan Love gets a lot of national, for lack of a better word, love than a lot of other quarterbacks. And I just don't know if I believe it because I still see a lot of missed throws and a lot of mistakes from Jordan Love. I don't know if he's the guy that can go out and win games for the Green Bay Packers on a consistent high level that can get them to a Super Bowl.
2: And when you ask Packer fans, they either love him or they hate him, or they start out loving him, and then by the end of the season, they hate him. I find it interesting that the national media and football analysts look at Jordan Love with such positivity, and yet they hold Caleb Williams and his shortcomings up as being so much greater than Jordan Love's. Jordan Love is a really good quarterback at times. And there are other times where he just completely collapses. I also think that there is a question of his leadership ability that was much like Cutler back in the day with the Bears inside the Packers locker room. So, yeah, I'm always amazed. Listen, we saw it in the playoffs. He had some phenomenal moments coming back with the Bears. But you also see where he just goes dormant. And I'm always a little surprised that he's valued as high as he is.
5: Would you take the Packers above the Bears in power rankings right now? Because I still can't get there because I don't think I believe in Jordan Love as much as some of these national analysts do. They don't have their two most talented players to start the year with Josh Jacobs being placed on the commissioner's exempt list as he's being investigated, as Micah Parsons has an injury and he will be out for at least the first 4 weeks, probably looking at more. I can't right now justify putting a Packers team whose receiving core I still have questions about, who has a tight end who's coming back from injury, whose defense is missing their top player. I can't put them above the Chicago Bears right now.
2: I think that you do have to put them above solely because of Micah Parsons.
5: He's not healthy.
2: It doesn't matter.
5: Don't know when he's going to be back.
2: I don't think that matters right now. I think that having him definitely look at their roster and you say, yeah, they are better. they are better. But, and I do think, I worry that an easier opening month to the season is going to be a little misleading to people thinking, oh, the Packers, look how good the Packers are. And it's going to be just enough time to buy before Micah Parsons comes back. I do worry about that. I like the Bears being in a position of having to prove it to people. I like that underdog. I like that they're going to have a lot to bite and bark back at because they're not getting the respect. And let's face it, Ben Johnson is, a lot of people don't like him in other cities, in other football markets. A lot of people don't like him. I think that's okay. I like the position that the Bears are in.
5: It's almost like it's shifted a little bit in these past couple of weeks where the Bears went from being everybody's darling to maybe everybody's thinking, oh, might have gone too far on this team. Yeah. Let's pull it back. And they're not the darling anymore. And that's what happens when you get the national media attention. That's what happens when Caleb Williams is on the cover of Madden. That's what happens when you're playing in primetime football in the playoffs and you're making miraculous plays and you have the highlights and the play of the year nominee on the ESPYs from the NFL. That's what happens when you get all this national coverage is people start to dislike the team a little more. And do people dislike the team a little bit more than they did at the start of the offseason? And I think that might be true.
2: But, Jack, they're also breaking down the roster and realizing that the Bears did not do enough to fill their weaknesses. Mm-hmm. And I think that that's what they look at. When you start getting the national pundits to take a look and really break down the Bears roster, they go, where is their left tackle? Is Braxton Jones going to be it? Is he going to be enough?
5: Where does the pressure come from along the defensive line?
2: Look at all the injuries that they have on the backside of their defense. So, yeah, I think that when you start to break down the roster, there are still a lot of question marks. And I think that that actually is fair when it comes to the Bears.
5: Would you have the Lions over the Bears still? And what about the Vikings?
2: The Lions are so talented.
5: They have a great roster.
2: I think the Lions got a lot over the Bears.
5: I think slightly at this point.
2: They got a lot to come back and prove this year. And they're going to be hungry. Remember, the Bears are going to be the ones that are targeted now. And that's hard to be in that position. And the Lions are definitely going to want that back. The Bears have to win in the NFC North this year. If they're going to prove anybody, they won last year without winning in the NFC North when they needed to. So I think that they're going to be hunted. I think the Lions are better. Packers, I think, are even with the Bears. But when Micah Parsons comes back, they are better. So I think the Bears have a lot to prove. It's not going to be easy.
5: All right, Peg, we got to wrap the show, but Adam and Wheaton's been holding on the phone line for an hour.
2: Oh, my gosh. Okay.
5: With somebody he wants to punch in the face.
2: Oh.
5: And I feel like if you're holding on an hour to say somebody you want to punch into the face, you should probably get on air and be able to say that. Adam, what do you have?
0: So I actually thought of another one. I got LeBron and Bronny James. I got President Trump. And then Caitlin Clark. Can't stand her.
5: Caitlin Clark? What did Caitlin Clark do?
2: That's a whole nother show. That's a whole nother show. We waited for that? Waited an hour
5: for that? Well, Adam waited for us for that.
2: Well, thank you, everyone, for joining us on Christian Radio here at AM 1000.
5: Thanks for filling in today, Peggy.
2: ESPN Chicago. And Christian Radio will be back again tomorrow.
5: Yes, it will. Yerk should be back tomorrow. Good Kid should be back tomorrow. He's in with Shay. Fingers crossed.
13: Christian. 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
5: Yerk and Shay is a different show. That's going to wrap it up. Carmen and Yurko, Jack McGrath, and Peggy Kaczynski. Thanks to C-Cat. Thanks to Shay for producing today's show.
2: I can't wait. Little Shay's going to be coming in 9 months. 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
13: Again, phrasing.
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0: a Caleb Williams and you respect the hell out of him, but you're kind of making a point here, is that you won the division last year. A lot of folks are looking at you as potentially take a step forward, and others are not. And I'm just wondering how you are, what you're going to say to your team, you think?
1: We have a challenging schedule every year in this league. It's a challenge, right? And you have to earn it every given Sunday. And that's all we're really trying to focus on. We know that we're going to be going to some hostile environments. And so how we prepare and how we continue to, train in this weather here in Jacksonville, we feel is an edge for us. We feel like it gives us a mental and physical edge being down here and training in these elements. And we have to use every little advantage that we have to use as an edge. And so when you go to Denver and you go to some of these other difficult places to play, hey, look, guys, we've been in difficult atmospheres. We train in it. We're ready for it. And our guys are preparing for that. They understand that, look, we're not going to probably sneak up on many teams this year, but it's about us. It's about our internal focus and not as much on the opponent. You get into it in game week. You know who their good players are. You go through their scheme, but it's ultimately about our execution, our effort, and our edge.
0: Yeah, and my last one for you, if you don't mind, I'm going to go beyond the week-to-week stuff here, man, because the goal is to go to the Super Bowl. The goal is to take Jacksonville to its first ever Super Bowl. And of all places, here in Los Angeles, where you used to be part of the Rams staff, and everybody's expecting, now that Aaron Donald is back, for the Rams to be here on that day as well. What would it mean for you to be the first head coach for Jacksonville to take a team to a Super Bowl and potentially win one? Here in Los Angeles, maybe even against the Rams. Coach, what would that mean?
1: And that's the goal, right? It's every team's goal, I think, when you head into a new season. But I think our guys have confidence, Rich. I think our guys have confidence that we are a good football team, but we have to go prove it. And for me personally, this is all about trying to continue to create a respectable product that our fan base, community, ownership can all be proud of. Like, that's what we're hunting up. We're hunting up giving this city an organization that they can continue to be proud of and respect. And that's, you have to go take it. You have to go earn it in this league. Nobody's going to give you anything. You had a good year last year. Absolutely. That's great. It's really about what we're trying to do right now. To be able to go and play in LA would be amazing and compete against whoever that would be. And that is the end game. That's the goal. But definitely trying to take it one day at a time.
0: Hey, man, great chatting with you. Thanks again. I always enjoy our chats. Thanks again.
1: I appreciate it, Rich. I'll tell Tony Khan he said hello.
0: Yeah, please do. We got his neck brace over there still. We got that still going on. The famed neck brace. Thanks again, Coach. You be well.
1: Thank you.
0: That's Liam Cohn, everybody. Head coach of the Jacksonville Jaguars. Again, one of our favorites. And again, Travis Hunter, I got to see him bum both sides of the ball.
2: I know.
0: I'm always going to be pounding that drum.
2: I know.
0: He's just so damn special. And the coach has got this team pointed in the right direction, which is at the opponent. 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
3: Work.
4: Determine whether he thought he could come back and make an impact. And he walked in the building yesterday and said, let's do this thing.
0: Now, when you were chasing down Myles Garrett, which you were telling me the last time we were on, when after the Garrett trade, that it was a caper you've been cultivating for seasons, you know, that finally landed. Did you at any point in time, Les, sit there and think, if I get Miles, that potentially does light a pilot light underneath Aaron Donald? Did that cross your mind at all? Point,
4: that was, I think I mentioned to someone this morning, that wasn't even a dream. It was, that occurred organically and naturally. So, but it wasn't something we planned for at all. But I do think all that we had done and with Miles being the cherry on top is what may have ignited that fire.

0: too.
1: And by the way, Davante Adams.
2: Yeah. Oh, he's still there.
1: Yeah.
2: They did try to trade him this offseason.
1: I know that. But that's, and honestly, that's less. Less is like, you know what? Love him. Love that.
2: Well, they were kicking tires on AJ Brown.
1: He removes a lot of emotion from this. That's why I'm like, so how, what are you feeling right now?
2: Yeah.
1: Because if you're a GM, you're trying to plot. That's why I asked him about the backup quarterback.
2: Well, I think a lot of people assumed that, oh, you know, it'll be fine. These kids will have it out, but then we'll just bring Jimmy G back.
1: I don't know. Maybe Stetson Bennett's ready.
2: Maybe.
1: 844, or we won't see him at all. 844-204-RICH, number to dial. When we come back, we pour one out.
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0: can't never, get a runner over. They
1: never
0: can't do
1: call
0: anything.
1: For no. someone to get beaned or anything. No. Obviously, right. what Will said was out of line, and he apologized.
0: That's good. Go ahead.
2: Okay. Fired for that.
0: Do you think this is going to be something that
1: if they meet again in the playoffs? Yeah, yeah, probably.
0: They're gonna.
1: I would be shocked if Jazz doesn't.
0: I don't think the Yankees. I don't think the Yankees catch the Rays, and I don't think anybody catches the Red Sox.
1: Yeah, I'd be shocked if Jazz doesn't get one in the playoffs.
0: Oh, I don't think they're going to throw at him in the playoffs. That would, by the way, I'll, you know, just hit him in a spot where he doesn't get hurt.
1: That's what I mean.
0: I'll take a base runner in the playoffs any day of the week.
1: Or just a little
0: tight.
1: Did
0: you see how the Rays won yesterday? Did you see this one? You missed it?
1: No, I missed it. I was traveling.
0: Yeah, the Rays are up 3. Padres are up 3-1 in the ninth. Runner on. Rays hit one to left field. The left fielder, pardon me, his name escapes me right now, catches it, hits the wall, ball goes out of his glove and over the fence for a home run off of Mason Miller to tie it, send it to extras, and then they win it in the 11th.
1: Jeez.
0: Yeah, the Rays, it's all working for the Rays right now. They put the ball in play, and they've got, just put the ball in play.
1: I'd be shocked if they don't win the American League, right?
0: They're playing the best right now.
1: Yeah. Is Judge coming back?
0: September 10th, apparently.
1: Okay.
0: Roman Anthony's first at bat doubled,
1: hammered to the wall.
0: Again, see, he's going to come up. Let's not try and steal a base.
3: Look at that,
0: 15 under. Oof. New York Metropolitans.
2: I said
0: it's Cowboys season for you.
2: I said cancel baseball about 4 months.
0: It's Cowboys and Oregon Duck season. Yeah, for the man.
1: Come on, TJ. Ooh, what's that?
2: And basketball starts?
1: Cowboys parlay.
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0: day. 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All right.
1: We're having bat line issues.
0: Clearly.
1: Yeah.
0: All right. So but
1: there's plenty of lines open on.
0: Okay. 844-204-RICH being that old number to dial here on the show. Okay. So we've got ourselves a fun show tomorrow. Seth Wickersham's here in studio.
1: Oh, sweet.
0: Josh Pate, who's going to join this program on Tuesdays throughout the college football season. He'll make his first Tuesday appearance tomorrow. Did you see Bill Belichick's North Carolina Tar Heels?
1: Upset, baby.
0: Beat TCU in Ireland. Did you see the way that game ended?
1: I did.
0: Typical Belichick, man. Typical Belichick. Fourth and short. And let's get him the jump.
2: It's back.
0: Let's get him the jump. We're situationally smarter than you.
1: Are they back?
0: And it happened.
1: Back? Are we back?
0: I don't know, man.
2: We're back.
0: But he's got a glass ball to show for it.
2: There it is.
1: Remember last year against TCU, UNC scored the first touchdown.
0: And
1: then gave up like 40 on
0: I know.
1: Right.
0: And at that point, but everybody showed up too for that one.
1: Oh, yeah. Right? LT.
0: All
1: LT,
0: of them were there. All were there. Yeah. I know. And then everyone went right down to the crapper.
1: Uh-huh.
0: But this one was
1: grinded out.
0: He certainly did, man. Mm-hmm. 15-10 final score.
1: Okay.
0: So we'll talk about that with Josh Pate. That's on tomorrow's program. Who's also on the show again tomorrow? Oh, that's right. Jim Harbaugh.
1: Hey.
0: Across the way.
1: Nice.
0: Yeah. We got Jim.
1: Love it. We got our draft tonight?
0: We have our draft tonight. That is correct. We start doing predictions on division races tomorrow.
1: Oh, nice.
0: Okay. And Mark Wahlberg on Thursday.
1: Oh, hey now.
0: So we'll get a great celebrity true or false going for him.
2: Say hi to your mother for me.
0: Well, that was not him. That was
1: Andy Samberg.
0: Andy Samberg.
2: No, Samberg wrote it, but
0: no, Samberg was
1: Samberg pretended to be Mark Wahlberg.
0: Oh, Mark Wahlberg talked to the animal.
1: Talks to farm animals.
0: You'd look to a goat. Hey, goat. How are you, goat? Say hi to your mother for me.
2: I completely forgot that was.
0: I don't know if we'll ask him about that.
1: Hey, you're a donkey. What's up with
2: donkey?
1: That?
2: Hey, donkey. Hey, donkey.
3: I'm a talk.
2: The voice is great, too. Hey. He's got his voice down.
1: Mark Wahlberg, you know me.
2: You know me.
0: Let's go to Andrew in San Diego. Let's take his call. What's up, Andrew?
4: Hey, Rich, how you doing?
0: Let's finish up strong, Andrew. You're the last call of the day because I think our phones are all jacked up. I'm glad you got in. What's going on?
4: Not much, just wanting to do the Chargers win-loss game.
0: Okay, are you a fan of the Chargers, or you're bitter because they left San Diego and you're going to show them a what for right now?
4: I'm a huge fan of the Chargers my whole life. I actually moved to San Diego about a year ago.
0: Let's do it. Music for... Okay, here we go. Andrew in San Diego, what happens when you host the Cardinals to start?
4: I think we win it, but I do think... I could see us losing it as well.
0: Well, this is not a win, but maybe a loss game.
2: That's a new one.
0: What happens when you host the Raiders next?
4: It's an easy W.
0: All right, 2-0 at the Bills.
4: I do think we'll lose this one.
0: All right, at the Seahawks.
4: Yeah, I'm back and forth, but I lean loss.
0: 2-2, home for the Broncos.
4: We'll beat the Donkeys at home.
0: Oh, boy. 3-2 at the Chiefs.
4: Road game, I think we lose.
0: 3-3 at the Rams.
4: Yeah, this one's tough, too. I think the Rams are going to give us a hard time on our interior.
0: 3-4 home for the Texans.
4: I think we get some revenge on the Texans. They've had our number.
0: Okay. 4-4 at the Ravens on a Monday night.
4: I think we win.
0: Yeah, I do too. Jim's not losing to the team that let John go, that's for sure. Or doesn't want to. 5-4, home for the Jets.
4: Should be a pretty easy win.
0: 6-4, home for the Patriots.
4: Oh, sounds tough. I'm going to go loss.
0: 6-5 at the Bucks.
4: We beat the Bucks.
0: Okay, 7-5 at the Raiders.
4: Yeah, I think we sweep the Raiders.
0: 8-5, 4 days later, Thursday night, home for San Francisco.
4: That's a win.
0: 9-5 at the Dolphins.
4: Win.
0: 10-5, home for the Chiefs.
4: I think we get our revenge and get a split with them.
0: 11-5 at the Broncos.
4: Division may be on the line here. I'm going to go win. I feel like
0: 12-5.
4: By the way, that's a good record against Bo Nix when we start playing.
0: Okay, that's a 12-5. Thank you, Andrew, in San Diego. That's a 12-5 record with a 6-game win streak to end it.
1: Whew.
0: I think that takes the division. 12-5?
1: We might be at a tiebreaker scenario.
0: Okay. He's got him sweeping the, well, he split with the Chiefs.
3: All right, Rich, we got a lot to talk about. We've got Bears cuts, and those things are still going on right now. They're still shaping the roster, Waddle. What do you think?
5: Yes, there's still some moves to be made, but it's also time to start game planning for the Carolina Panthers.
3: It's time for the Cubs to start winning. They get the Brewers for 4 games.
5: Jack Watch has really lost its zeal.
3: But it's still on, as you say.
5: Oh, no, yeah, it's not until you're mathematically eliminated from walking from the stadium down here in a jockstrap. It's still on.
3: The incredible stretch of PCA and the Sox just keep on soxing. That's what they do these days. They go, they take 2 out of 3, and they move on to the next series.
5: Very sucks.
3: We're coming up next.
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14: Hello, everybody. How's it going? Sweet.
15: Snap in his end zone, arching down the right side. Wide open at the 32, to the 40. Xavier Thomas already at the 30 of the Titans. To the end zone. Touchdown. That's 4.28 speed, baby. Bajant from his own end zone. Goes deep 97 yards to Xavier Thomas. Hello.
16: Wayfe rolling to his left. Bajant keeping 30, 25, 20. Room to run 15. Lowers his shoulder inside the 10. And rolls down inside the 5. Back deep to receive at his 30. Here comes Xavier Thomas. Running right. Gets past the first wave. Hits the gas. 45. Midfield. Blockers in front. Stays on his feet.

0: like, I don't know, tucked away somewhere, and then they were going to let him explode when the regular season began. Well, that started a week.
1: They showed you theirs. They showed you theirs.
0: Yeah.
1: They showed you theirs, Z. Yeah.
0: Oh, and listen, I mean, you know how Ben is. Ben's like, oh, really? I overdrafted him? Well, watch me. I'm going to kick you right in the nuts with him for 60 minutes every Sunday.
1: Do you think, too, that they're, and like, I want to get into everything here, but do you think, too, that there's a part of Ben that wants to show this stuff off. So when you play them, like if you think, okay, we're going to take care of Burden. Well, don't forget about Rome. If you want to cover Rome, don't forget about Loveland. If you want to get Loveland, hey, we may trick you. Or if you want to get all these things, there's still Xavion. So like, it's not like he's putting in the back of the mind, anything can happen. And oh, by the way, we've got DeAndre Swift in a pretty damn good run game where we like to start with.
0: Yeah, I mean, you're going to have to game plan for this kid because he's that fast. You really are. So, yeah, you probably wanted the rest of the league to see, hey, you know, you're going to have to be
1: the game plan for everything
0: for this.
1: And by the way, Caleb could you know, run for something.
0: Yeah. No, this is when it gets really cool and fun and interesting because now you start to – you start to prepare for the opponent. Like, they're not doing any game planning or scheming anything specific throughout training camp. Whether it's joint practices or it's practicing against yourself or even these preseason games, there's no game planning that goes into this. Now they'll spend the next 10 to 12 days looking over the Carolina Panthers and coming up with ways to put them in a bind, looking to serve them a 30 burger. And I, you know, that's the beauty of this, to watch them try to put together a plan that they think is best to exploit what the Panthers may not do well.
1: What was the best thing you saw all weekend? Because I was, Saturday I was sitting here with you, and I think I may have tweeted it Saturday, that I don't remember a September, as we're, you know, transitioning here, last day of August into September tomorrow, where we've had as much optimism as we have for all three of our, you know, summer slash fall teams. Yeah. I'm keeping the Hawks and I'm keeping the Bulls out of this. But like, as the calendar turns to September, because the Sox and the Cubs don't make a postseason usually in the same year. Mm-hmm. The only time in my life I believe that it happened was 2020 in the COVID year, which really, you know, wasn't much. And in 2008 was legit. When the Cubs made it and the Sox made it and neither won their first round series. But like with the Bears optimism thrown in there as well. We were talking about this on the pregame show. There's hope going into Bears season. Even if we all can agree, did they do enough on defense? I don't know. Do I have concerns about left tackle? Sure. But I think our overwhelming thought heading into a Bears season is we have hope. We have hope that there's still a lot of great times ahead. And as we transition into September, the Sox lead the division and the Cubs, while chasing by eight, have a solid grasp of a postseason berth. So this to me is a September unlike many that we've ever covered in our 20 years together.
0: No, it'll be exciting. It really will. This is, you know, I mean, this is what you hope for as a city. This is what Boston gets. This is what Philly gets quite often. This is what New York gets quite a bit. It's going to be fun. The best thing Friday, Saturday, and Sunday that I saw, it would have to be the Reds taking two or three from the Cubs.
1: All right, you've been waiting for that.
0: Right, it's because Charlie was salling around and he found out. Isn't that what happened, Charlie?
2: How about I punch you right in the face, champ?
0: In all honesty.
1: His eyebrows were pretty magnificent. Yeah.
0: My family's fantasy football draft is tonight, so my team name is going to be Sal Stewart's Eyebrows. So, no, I mean, in all honesty and in all seriousness, the most impressive thing I saw all weekend was without a doubt what PCA put on display up at Wrigley. Five home runs in 2 days? Like, come on, that doesn't happen. Like, that's crazy. It's by far, like, look, they lost two out of three. That is serious. The White Sox took two out of three from the Twins, which was fantastic. But it just, from a pure accomplishment perspective, to see what that kid is doing is, I mean, yeah, you're watching. This is what you and I experienced with Sammy Sosa. These guys are too young. I don't even know if they were alive. Were you guys alive for Sammy?
3: I was too.
0: Were you just dumping in your diapers?
3: Yeah.
0: So, like, he was must see every time he stood to the plate.
1: Yes. Yes.
0: Same way with PCA, you better not miss the first pitch of the game because it may end up in the grandstand.
1: Yeah. Like, they're like in basketball.

0: Football and hockey, it's constant action. So you have to constantly watch stuff. But like with all the time between plays in football, yeah, with all the time in between at bats and baseball and the different action, like there have been two times in my life that this reminds me of as far as a stop and watch. And then there are other comps that we could give, like the Arrieta run that Arrieta went on. But it was the Sosa Mark McGwire 98 home run watch. It didn't matter where you were. You didn't go to, if you knew Sammy was coming up to the plate, you didn't go to the bathroom. You didn't go to the concession stand if you were at the game. If you were watching at home, you made sure you were in front of the TV. And a Devin Hester punt return.
1: Yeah.
0: Like a lot of times in an NFL game, you'll be like, okay, the Bears are getting the ball back. Let me go to the bathroom. Let me grab another beer out of the fridge before the Bears start their offense. But the thrill was in the punt return too. Mm-hmm. And you had to stop and you had to watch. A kickoff at any time could happen. And that's how I'm feeling with, PCA's coming up soon. Okay, we can't go anywhere. We got to make sure we catch this last. Even last night when they're chasing what, 3 in the ninth, yeah, you stood with it because A, you know against the Reds bullpen they could come back.
1: Yeah.
0: But also, hey, PCA's coming up. Does he add a second? And sure enough, he did.
2: Let me ask you, Cub fans, something. It's not going to be the question I asked Charlie and Tyler before we came on. That one wouldn't be appropriate for the air. Which of the following elicits the strongest emotion from you as Cub fans? Is it the elation that you are feeling from the performance from this young man? Or is it the frustration that your team, with the Brewers coming to town, is now 8 back in the division and is tied basically with Philly in the wild card? So what is the stronger emotion? What's the more important emotion as a Cub fan right now? Because it's kind of hard to balance out the two because you're overcome with joy based on what this kid is doing. But there has to be a high level of frustration or disappointment in what you've seen your team do, dropping 2 of the 3 in the last 3 series leading into the Brewers.
0: I got time for both. Like what do you always say? You always say you could walk and chew gum at the saying you can multitask.
2: Sure, but like, which one elicits the stronger emotion?
0: For me, because I was the guy on this show who called them dead 6-7 weeks ago before it went to Europe, however long, that may have even been 8 weeks ago. It was at their low water mark at 8 games back. I told you I would run from Wrigley to Chicago Board of Trade, not because I want to, mm-hmm, not because I, you know, like that there's this thrill of wearing a jock strap and a tank top. It's because I didn't believe in this team. That I didn't believe in this team from a winning the division standpoint. Could they still make noise in the postseason? Yeah. So, like, for me, it's more the PCA, and I got money on PCA, too. He's one of my favorite players in sports. I got money. I could cash my biggest bet I've ever cashed. It's not a big cap bet, but it's a big one for me. And I pronounced the Cubs out 7-8 weeks ago. So, like, this isn't a surprise that they're back to 8 games out because when the bats go cold, they get good pitching. Or they get good pitching, the bats go cold. The bats get hot, they get a bad starting spot like Shota. They have a good starting spot, and the bats have timely hits. The bullpen blew games like they did twice on the road trip. They're an imperfect team.
2: But 2 weeks ago,
0: they're a good team, but an imperfect team.
2: 2 weeks ago, they won you over, and you told us that you were feeling that they were going to catch the Brewers.
0: I thought they were. Yeah, they tricked me. They gave me blue balls. They gave me my blue cubby balls.
2: What do you two Cub fans back there feel?
3: I'm on the other side because they have saved 4 of their worst losses of the season for the last week and a half.
2: And by the way, again, I'm not saying you shouldn't have strong emotions with both. I'm just saying which is the stronger feeling coming from you.
3: Yeah, no, mine's the latter because if they even convert like 3 of those 4 games that I really think they should have won, if you convert 3 of those, all of a sudden it's a 5-game deficit in the division, and then you're going into a 4-game series with Milwaukee. You have a chance to get it to 1, but even if you take 3 of 4, then it's down to 3 again. And when it's down to 3, like, play ball. Like, this thing is up for grabs at that point. But when it stretches out to 8, that's frustrating for me because this team should be, and even like, you look at the way that they've played over the course of the last 10 games. I think they're outscoring their opponents last 10 games by like 20-something runs.
2: Some of that's deodorized by the 17 or 18
3: Even if you took like 10 runs off of some of those games, it's still like even, and you're 3-7 in that stretch.
0: Do you know why, Tyler, though, I'm not as revved up, mad at the Cubs? Because not just because I wrote them off, but I feel like they've got a net here. What I'm getting more worried about is the Phillies. They're tied with the Phillies now. Going to Philly for the wild card round could be doom. That's one of the toughest place to play. Why the division didn't matter to me much, because you could still beat the Brewers, unlike last year, in the postseason. You had a net, like, this wasn't like some catastrophic thing where they're missing the postseason. They still haven't made it yet. They're closer to missing it than catching the Brewers, but I still feel confident they're going to make the postseason. And we know if you go on a run, that's the saving grace. So right now I'm looking at it more from a glass half full.
3: Wait, what was the exact way you asked the question, Waddle?
2: I said, which of these two scenarios elicits the stronger emotion? And is it the elation from what PCA is doing and the appreciation, or is it the frustration or disappointment of what you've seen from your team over the course of, let's say, the last 2.5 weeks, where you've dropped 2 of 3 in the last 3 series, and you've gone from wherever you were, where we all felt that there was a chance you were going to catch the Brewers, to now at 8, and now kind of the conversation, as Sylvie said, has switched to making sure that you stay in front of the Phillies.
3: Okay, so that's part of it, because that's another part of why it's the latter for me, because this should not be a contest with the Phillies. Like, you were well ahead of, and
0: they fired their manager.
3: And credit to Philadelphia too. Well, even in like the last month or so, you were well ahead of Philadelphia, and credit to them, they've caught a heater right now. Like, they're playing their best.
0: What was their win streak?
3: I think it got to 8, or no, it got to 9. To 9, and then they lost to the Mariners. But like, you go out, they swept the Angels this weekend, and now all of a sudden, like, you're tied with them. You do have the tiebreaker, thank God, but like, it is the fact that it's even a competition right now with Philadelphia is something that I was not anticipating.
2: They've won 15 of 19, I think. I think that's their streak is 15 of the last 19.
0: Now you got a Boston type comeback there. Yeah. Charlie, what was your big thing this weekend?
1: To me, the big thing is Pete Crow Armstrong's just complete, like, Herculean effort, but that comes with two things. One, it's like, yes, that is awesome. It also comes with the frustration of, like, this guy is doing everything he can possibly do to drag this team, to squander that, to have these really incredible performances and then still lose 2 out of 3 from Cincinnati. And like, I don't know what to do with the run differential numbers right now, because like, they are a little bit inflated, but I think overall there's a lot of indicators that say, hey, this team should not have won should not have lost their last 3 series. I'm more comfortable with that scenario in June. It's August. It's September. It's go time. Like, I don't really want to hear about this sort of underlying metrics or things that, you know, they're underplaying the results are underplaying their performance. I don't want to hear that right now. Like, I want to win baseball games. And so I do think the overriding emotion, Waddle, to your question, is like, it's a frustration that this was sort of all for naught. I mean, it kind of sealed up the MVP for him, but at the same time, I was really excited for this series to be kind of like the clash of the year. And it just doesn't really have the same juice as I think we all thought it was going to last week.
2: Kind of what if they go out and sweep it?
0: Well, then you get your juices flowing again.
2: Yeah, get your juices back.
0: You're 4 back. Like, what is your, well, let me ask you, the confidence level that you have that the Cubs would sweep them?
2: 5%.
0: And they got Mizorowski coming up, too?
2: 5% is what I would say.
3: I will say this. I would rather the Cubs face Mizorowski, though, than someone else. Like, maybe not as much now with the
0: what
3: fact
0: does that mean?
3: Because I trust the Cubs lineup to maybe do some
2: pitches.
3: Damage against Mizorowski more than I do the other 28 teams in baseball.
2: They're going to make him throw 85 to 100 pitches.
3: In 5 innings.
2: In five innings, yes. Their approach is really good.
0: And then the Sox just continue to do their thing. They had a letdown yesterday, but you win the first 2 games. You find ways to win baseball games, despite still the pitching not being great. But you just 2 out of 3, 2 out of 3, 2 out of 3. And now you got Houston. You get the Twins then at home. And they, you know, they're getting closer and closer to this finish line.
2: I read this stat on ESPN.com. I forgot who was the author of the stat. May have been Doolittle or whatever his name is.
0: Bradford Doolittle.
2: You realize that in the month of August, the Sox rotation has a minus 0.3 war, and they're 14-13 over that stretch. It's the worst starting rotation.
0: Well, ask the same question for Sox fans as you asked sort of with the Cubs. Is your eye on the prize that they keep on winning and that they keep protecting the lead in the Central?
2: Or is the bigger emotion your concern?
0: Oh, my God, our pitching. How the hell are we going to get to the finish line? How are we going to compete in a series in the postseason? Like, to me, and I'm not a Sox fan, the goal here is just to get to the finish line in first.
2: Yeah.
0: And whatever happens after that, it's cake. And maybe you don't think that as a Sox fan. Maybe I wouldn't if I were a Sox fan. But I think certainly that no one had this team winning the division this year. No one. So, like, what's the emotion there? To me, it would be more about them just winning.
2: Yeah, I'm not a Sox fan, you know, diehard Sox fan like others either, so I'm with you. The stronger emotion for me is I just love watching the resilience of this team, and I'll save my concern for some of their warts later, because they've overcome some of those deficiencies, as we just described.
0: All right, so for you guys who listen to the Waddle and Sylvie show, who are the big diehard Chicago sports fan, we're getting into a good time here. We got stretch drives here for the White Sox to win the Central. We got the Cubs and the Brewers with seven games in the next, like, 9 or 10 days. We've got a PCA MVP candidacy, and we've got the Bears defending the NFC North crown. And really, as we go then back to Saturday's game, I was quite surprised by how entertaining the game was on Saturday. Yeah. It was like, I was not excited. None of the starters were playing. I was just, as I said, getting to the finish line with the Sox. I just wanted to get to the finish line for training camp and for the preseason. And you know what? I was entertained on Saturday.
2: For me, entertaining football comes in most instances in a package that is delivered by a quarterback that is playing well. And you can say whatever you want about Tyson Bagent, who he was playing against. Tyson Bagent played a brilliant game. Again, it's the third preseason game. But if you talk about entertaining, that's entertaining football to watch the most important player on the field play at an exceptionally high level.
0: Yeah, I didn't hear it, but I heard Cap and Shea get into it again over Tyson, and like, if a team would come to you wanting him, if you would keep him or trade him. Like, I'm not going there. What I will say is, and I said this to you guys, I am certain of this, that, and I think this is the most important role of a backup quarterback. The backup quarterback's role, and someone else recently said this, and I think we all know it, the backup quarterback's role isn't to protect a team for a devastating injury to your starting quarterback for the season. Your starting quarterback goes out, very rarely is there a Kurt Warner effort. We don't see the Nick Foles stuff often. That stuff doesn't happen. The role of a good backup quarterback is, can he keep the rig on the road for a hamstring injury that lasts 2 or 3 weeks? A high ankle sprain that could last a month. I am confident with the weapons they have, with the way he processes, and most importantly with Ben Johnson in his corner, that Tyson Bagent will keep the Bears' rig on the road.
2: I agree.
0: I'm certain of that.
2: Yeah, I agree. I think he runs the offense the way that Ben wants. He's smart. And he's talented. I think there's a very good chance in the future that he will be given an opportunity to start in this league. It just won't be here. You've drafted your quarterback first overall. It's not going to be here.
0: No, nobody would want that. No.
2: I mean, you know, here's hoping he doesn't play a single down this year. Again. Like, and no offense to him, I want my quarterback, the starting quarterback, to be healthy. And at the end of this year, you may find that somebody is willing to give him a chance to be that starting quarterback and offer you a pretty sizable trade package. So, but in the meantime, I just feel comfortable that if, in fact, God forbid, there was a few games that Caleb would miss, that Tyson Bagent can step in and and keep things afloat.
0: So I think if we ask you guys with optimism flowing, like what was the best thing that we witnessed this weekend? A lot of people would pick PCA. What was like the most notable thing that you watched? You saw the unveiling of Xavion Thomas. You saw some good rookies again.

0: hopefully this could be a good draft class. You saw Jervon Dexter trade that we got to get into. There were rumors about that. Jordan Schultz had that midweek on Tuesday last week when we were up at Halas Hall. And the rosters are set. Surprise cuts. You want to talk about the Cubs? You want to talk about the White Sox? Be our guest. It's up to you. So you'll control where we go here as you can call us and talk about anything on your mind from the weekend. There's no bad topics here based on the way these teams are playing. 332-3776. Sean is in Avondale. You're on ESPN 1000. What's up, Sean?
1: What's up, fellas? Just wanted to talk about Shota. I mean, along the Cubs, like last few weeks, it's just been a brutal series of series from the West Coast trip to here. But with Shota, it seems like around this time of year, the velocity starts to tick down and people just start to tee off on him, especially the second time through the lineup. What do you guys think they should do with him, like going forward? Do you move him to the bullpen with all these starting pitchers you've acquired? Or I don't know. What do you think they do?
0: I don't know if there's a good answer. Big Cat and I were texting last night because, and of course, Friedel came in as usual, troll that he can be sometime, with the, oh, I thought you said Sylvie's a number two starter. And then, Big Cat with the show to sucks. Tyler, me and Jesse were in a chat talking about it. I don't know. Like, the truth is, if you look at his overall ERA, it wasn't a terrible year. It wasn't great, but it wasn't a terrible year. And like when you compare the numbers to Cabrera, when you compare the numbers to some of the other starting pitchers the Cubs have had, he's like, I think he's got the second or third best ERA in the starting staff. And he continues to take the mound every fifth day. But I don't know if there's a Cubs fan who would be confident in him coming out of the pen, of him opening a game, when a home run is a possibility and it could turn a playoff game.
2: September Shota is not a, it's not a pleasant thought. His problem is he never has the outing where it's six innings, three runs, and then fill in the rest of the blanks. His outings are either four innings, eight runs, or seven innings, no runs. There's no in between. And sometimes you just want to have that. It's kind of like it's the anti-Assad. You know what you're getting out of it, Javier Assad. It's going to be six innings, three runs, something in that capacity. Definition of a quality start.
0: Tyler, I still don't understand. Can you explain to me, like I'm a child, why Assad is in the minors?
2: I can't. I really like.
0: Like, I know what they're trying to manipulate some stuff in the September 1st call up and they needed some fresher arms and stuff. But, like, as well as he pitched in as many roles as he pitched, how's he not in the big leagues?
2: I would guess the only explanation for it is he's the only guy with options, so we're going to use him. Like, we can't do this with Colin Ray. We can't do this with David Peterson. We can't do this with some of these other guys or. And like, if you're going to use Assad, you're going to use him either as a starter or you're going to use him as like a bulk innings guy. You're not going to throw Javier Assad for one inning, right? So that's the only explanation I can give is he's got options. So he's the odd man out because of that, because of circumstance, but I don't agree with it. I think Javier Assad should be getting the ball for you every fifth day.
0: Yeah. Waddle, you nervous over there with the Thunder?
3: I didn't know what the hell it was. What was it?
0: Was
3: it
0: Thunder? I think it was Thunder. Was it Thunder? Yeah, isn't it?
3: I don't know.
4: I think it's Thunder.
3: I didn't know if it was something that was going on. Charlie was playing a joke in my headset or it was the weather outside. Something was rumbling.
0: All right, so whatever's going on. Call us 312-332-3776. I want to get into the Bears roster cutdowns, the look ahead, how you feel about your Bears. Yeah, that was Thunder.
3: That's Thunder.
0: It's lightning and thundering out there. So stay safe wherever you are, but if you want to weigh in, are you concerned about the defense? What'd you think about the Jervon Dexter deal? What about Xavion Thomas? I've never seen a Bears total weapon package that's as good as this. And you can watch us, listen to us, and call us at 312-332-3776. It's Waddle and Sylvie.
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22: Counting down to Bears kickoff.
23: Catch made, touchdown Bears!
22: Waddle and Sylvie present.
0: So I sit up in my chair and try to hit the stream into the bottle. And
24: so you're going from long distance.
22: Tom Waddle's 10 most important Bears. Number 7.
5: That's right. We're counting down the days till kickoff. We're counting down the top 10 most important Bears, according to Waddle in his specific list. Jervon Dexter's not on the list, is
0: he? No, he wasn't last year either, contrary to popular
5: I thought
0: opinion.
5: You had him in there last year.
0: By the way, I'm having a Gausman injury right now. My right thumb just started to cramp.
5: Well, I know why.
0: I don't know.
5: No, I know why. It's from putting together the...
0: Oh, yes, that's probably true.
5: The
0: yes.
5: car. This is your grandson, Tommy, right?
0: Yes, 3.5 hours of in my garage trying to put an automatic Jeep or like truck or whatever it was together. But I just started to have a Gausman. My right thumb just started to cramp. I was like, oh, no, I'm not going to be able to finish the game.
5: The weird thing with
0: it was
5: his glove hand, wasn't it?
0: Right,
5: his glove hand.
0: Well, I couldn't understand why he couldn't stay in the game.
1: I was thinking the same thing.
0: Whatever, I'm sorry. Right. It just broke
1: okay
0: my train
1: now?
0: Of thought.
1: It's such an odd injury, too.
0: It is.
1: Like a thumb cramp. I didn't even know thumbs could cramp.
0: Well, it was like, yeah, in my hand. But I, like, in my executive workout today, too, there's a lot of band work that I do.
5: Oh, look at you.
0: So there's a lot of, like, wrist and hand activity that goes on.
5: Yeah. So, what else is going on with the wrist and the hand?
0: Nothing. I don't have time, nor do I have the energy for anything strange. That's okay. All right, number 7, a little recap. Number 10, you guys remember who number 10 was?
5: Yeah, I know you went back-to-back defense.
0: Malik Muhammad was
5: That's number 10. And then another rookie at number 9.
0: Number 9 was Dylan Thienemann. Number 8.
5: Rome.
0: That brings us to number 7. Who is number 7 on my...
5: I think
0: nuanced list of stuff.
5: I think Jalen Johnson has a spot. I think it's higher. I believe Bradbury has a spot. I know how into the center position you are. I did that at 10. I'm going to stick with Bradbury here. And Garrett Bradbury.
0: You got the last one. You correctly suggested that Rome was
5: Who do you guys think?
0: What do you got, Tyler? Who's number 7?
1: I'll go with... I think it might be a defensive lineman. I'll go with Austin Booker.
0: Austin Booker is your guess.
5: I have a second guess, too, because I see the way you're trending here with two back-to-back rookie defensive backs. I think you may be going... I believe there's a possibility you could go Burden here, too, with back-to-back wide receivers. Those are my two guesses.
2: Burden was going to be my guess.
0: I let you guys know, though, just... To remind you, I let you know when I gave you 10 that I chose Malik Muhammad over Burden. So Burden's not in my top 10.
1: I didn't.
5: Okay.
1: I was going to say, I don't think you'd have Burden on the list.
5: All right.
0: True. So it's you still picking Burden, Charlie?
2: No.
0: Okay.
5: Go with another one.
2: I'll go, let's go with Tyree. Let's go Montez Sweat here.
0: Okay. None of you hit the nail on the head, so to speak. In the manner in which the Bears have decided to build their defense, I have followed suit in building my list. Number 7 on my list is Jalen Johnson. You did mention him, but you kind of went away from him.
5: Yeah, but
0: Jalen Johnson is obviously going to be needed to get back to being the player he was a couple of years ago before the injury. I think it's going to be imperative with all the injuries that they have had at safety, and you can't count on Tyreek Stevenson to be healthy. You can't count on the nickel position right now. Be manned by a rookie. Jalen's going to have to be put over here with this guy, and we can't even worry about that guy over there. So he has got to be one of the elite corners in the league this year if, in fact, their plan, building their defense from back to front, is going to have any chance of success at all. And also, you got to take stuff off the plate of some of these other guys. Thienemann. Can't worry about being over the top of Jalen Johnson. Jalen Johnson has got to be a difference-making cornerback who is left alone, preferably with the team's biggest weapon, and just take that off of your plate. So, for me, Jalen Johnson getting back to being the player he was 2 years ago, hugely important for this team and this defense, especially the way they've approached the 2026 season.
5: If you're trying to guess, Charlie, you mentioned Montez Sweat. I'm wondering in Waddle's world, so to speak... If he makes the list based on what he's judging, knowing that you get 8 to 10 sacks from him each and every year, and that he just looks at him as a known
24: quantity?
2: Yeah, I think the known, like you said, the known quantities are probably not where to be looking for this one. So inside I'm twisted wondering. Mind of Tom Waddle.
24: I can see going in either direction. Though.
1: I'm not consistent.
24: Will you answer that question or not? Or is that a
1: no? Okay. I won't answer.
2: It'd be great if number one is like Joe Tooney or something, like the most automatic guy.
1: I think you guys, once we get towards the end of this list, you guys will know exactly where it's going.
24: Is Caleb still on the list, isn't he? Don't you guys think?
1: He has to be.
24: We're relying on the offense for so much. So Caleb's still got to be top three.
1: Yeah.
24: Ben was his number one last year.
3: No, he's number two.
24: Ben was two. Okay.
3: I would bet Ben's not on the list.
24: Very interesting. All right, there you go. Waddles.
1: Yes, number seven, Jalen Johnson. How about that? Three defensive backs in the first four picks. I must be putting my list together the way the Bears put their defense together this year. I'm making you hold the ball a little bit longer, hoping that my pass rushers can get to the opposing quarterback.
24: You had some good notes, too, on you sent us. In your situation, I copied and pasted them. Because I didn't know if you would bring them up if I didn't remind you. A lot of times I'll say, hey, you remember what you said in the commercial break, and you'll be like, what'd I say?
1: That's a kind way of saying it.
24: And like, I'm like, you know what? He sent such great notes watching. You were up bright and early on Sunday morning after we worked Saturday.
1: Yeah.
24: And you watched the game tape.
1: I did.
24: And you said, so do you remember some of the things, or do I need to walk you through that stood out to you?
1: I
24: could prompt you.
1: Okay, prompt me. Well, right. I'll give you defensively. Okay. I'll give you the things defensively. I think that we have a similar situation with Dylan Thienemann than we had with Colston Loveland, that he's playing a little bit slower than his natural gifts would expect him to play. Because I think Thienemann's a sub 4.4 40 guy, isn't he?
24: Yeah, he's fast.
1: I mean, he's a wickedly athletic guy. And without, I think the worst, and not to be repetitive, but the worst thing that ever happened to him was Kobe Bryant not going to be out there to help him. And now he's got to be brought along by somebody who's not Kobe Bryant. That was going to be such an asset for him. You got to get used to the speed of the game, the physicality of the game, and all of that stuff. I think he's a good player. I think he's a really good player, but I think he's playing slow and he's not playing instinctive right now. He took a bad angle on the deep ball, and I know everyone was talking about that's a pass breakup. That's a horse manure throw by Will Levis, or else it's 7 points.
24: Got caught. I was arguing with Aiden, and I understand what you're saying, but he still got his hand in there, whether it was by,
1: I don't even know if he knew he got his hand on. He kind of threw his arm out. That ball wasn't going to be caught, even if he didn't tip it, because that ball was so poorly thrown. But either way, I mean, he got to where he needed to be eventually. I just thought it was he took a bad angle. He'll learn from it. There was another example of him being in man coverage with, I forget the number of the player. He's one of their backup tight ends. And I'm like, I know Dylan Thienemann's more athletic than that.
24: Was that on the sideline play?
1: Yes.
24: And then he came out right after that?
1: Yes. Yes. And it was a play that I think he's going to be okay. But when you don't have a pass rush that you can depend on and you're flying blind back there because the very talented veteran safety that they brought in to be one of the leaders, if not the leader of your defense, isn't available because of injury, puts him in a bind. So I just think he'll get there. I just don't think he's playing with the instincts that he played with at Oregon or at Purdue, but I think it'll take some time. The other, like, you know where my eye goes at this particular time. It's going to the secondary, and I still think Malik Muhammad is trying to find his way. It is a really brutally difficult position to play, the nickel corner, and it's what makes you appreciate a healthy Kyler Gordon so much, and it's what's so frustrating about him not being available, because that position is so important. He's just not fluid enough right now. He's just like, you get him in space and you can tell he's a little bit apprehensive and a little bit hesitated in what he wants to do. It'll take time for him too, but those two guys are going to be targeted early.
24: What's the best case, guys? What's the best case scenario for Kyler Gordon? He didn't have a camp. He played in three games all year.
1: He won't play in the first four.
24: He's starting on PUP, and you know how they do it with PUP. They open up the window then, where it's a three-week window to return without camp, without a lot of play last year. how long is it going to take for him to be ready?
0: It's a great question. I don't know.
3: You want to talk about a prime re-injury candidate. Yeah. It's him.
24: And that's been going on nonstop. But like, I don't think, maybe I hope I'm proven wrong, or like this isn't really a statement. I fear that this is more than just 4 weeks, considering he hasn't had any work all off season.
0: Yeah, I know. It's
24: any work.
0: If you, but then it's so funny.

0: again, there's one. It's not funny, but then you go back and you watch a little bit of tape of him when he's healthy, and you're just like,
1: he's fantastic.
0: Jesus, is he good?
1: That's why we're all mad, because there's not a player on the Bears who affects every level of the defense. He's their best blitzer. He comes up and runs support, and he will make tackles.
0: Yes.
1: And like you just said about Malik Muhammad, the ability to cover that slot receiver.
0: You don't
1: it's
0: have
1: a special skill.
0: You're on an island. Like I say, a boundary corner hasn't. The boundary is your teammate. He's got no boundary out there. So you're a little. You hesitate in your decision making. Like I said, maybe it'll come. It'll come quicker. But when the season starts in 10 or 12 days or whatever it is, look, if you're Dave Canales, I'm going two places. In passing situations, I'm identifying the rookie who's in the slot, and I'm going to try to put the rookie safety in a bind. And if they make plays and prove themselves, guess what? Then other teams won't go after them. You've got to prove that you're capable of standing up to what opponents are going to do for you. But there's no mystery. You're going to throw at Jalen Johnson if he's healthy? I'm not. I'm not going to throw at him. I'm going to pick somewhere else where I know I have a mismatch, and that's where I'm going to go. And if you can't get to the quarterback, think about being a rookie on an island in a difficult situation. You got to cover for 4+ seconds.
1: Yeah. Yeah.
0: So
1: I've got more of your notes that I'll refresh your memory on too. And do we all believe that Jordan Vandenberg's the real deal? That this is more than just a great camp story. There's one former NFL player and now expert who loves him. And I'm telling you, loves him. We'll play you some of the sound there. If you want to talk to us, 312-332-3776. Big weekend, too, on the north side with some of the former Cubs coming back. They celebrated the 150-year team, and they inducted Jody Davis and John Lester into the Cubs Hall of Fame. Lester will join us at 3. He's always been a friend of the show. We'll ask him what he thought about the PCA weekend and some other things. Maybe we could get him out of retirement and have him pitch in the postseason. But we'll have some fun with that. 312-332-3776. It's Waddle and Sylvie.
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11: We got some news here first. Tyler, you got the Sox news, too? I don't know if we mentioned the Tommy Pham edition from before the show. The Sox are adding Tommy Pham after September 1st. And now another veteran, correct?
12: Yeah, getting another outfielder, Jake Cave, who was on the Tampa Bay Rays in their minor league system. So Sox adding some outfielders ahead of...
11: Is this because of the 28, the roster, open roster spots, and they might as well get some veterans in here?
12: Now, usually I feel like you bring up pitchers just to... take some of the tax off these arms down the stretch here.
13: Will he take Shota's spot on the roster? That was a joke. Go ahead. I'm sorry.
14: You found out that you were going to be a Cardinal how, Tommy?
15: Jesse Rogers.
11: It's an all-timer. That was on the national broadcast. Jesse, I remember I believe he was up in Glenview. Jesse will retell the story. Tommy Pham, like on an off day. I think it was an off day or they had a night game. And in the morning, he had to go see an optometrist. And he went up to Glenview or somewhere in the suburbs to go get new glasses and get his eyes checked out. And I think he was at the optometrist, if I remember. And Jesse's texting him about the deal. This was the three-way trade that got Miguel Vargas, isn't it?
12: Mm-hmm.
16: Hello.
11: Also, did you see this? Jordan Schultz is saying that Scotty Miller is back with the Bears on the practice squad. So, like, I wouldn't be shocked, too, if what happened with Caden Davis and Maurice Alexander. Have they been claimed by anybody?
12: I have not seen. The only players that I've seen get claimed are Karan Amagaji and Mason Murphy, I believe it was. He was a tackle.
13: Yeah.
12: Those are the only two that I've seen get picked up elsewhere.
11: So Scotty Miller there for depth on the practice squad. That's good.
13: I don't know what the Eagles think. They can put hands on Karan and get more out of him than Dan Roschar. I would be very skeptical of that.
11: Yeah. At least they cut bait, at least.
13: Oh, yeah, I'm with you 100%. Like, there was no reason to do that. Look, they're thin at that position now, and it's worth a conversation later. I mean, wasn't Jedrick Wills an injury settlement or something?
17: I believe you're right.
11: So it was the knee then was
13: I don't know. Maybe they try to sneak him back on practice squad. Can they do that?
11: Well, you know what they did with Ruben Hippolyte? I believe I read this correctly, that Ruben Hippolyte was waived with an injury settlement, correct? Yeah. I believe the Bears brought him back and put him on the IR. He went unclaimed, so the Bears claimed him back and put him on injured reserve.
13: The only reason you would do that, for the expectation of what? That, like, he may be able to play later in the year?
11: Hippolyte?
13: Yeah.
11: For depth, yeah. I mean...
13: I don't know.
11: I guess you can't practice if you're on IR, but still, like, you get him in the room and... Yeah, I want to have a conversation again about polls today. I want to do rapid reaction later in the show. At 4 o'clock, I want to do a rapid reaction. We're going to take as many calls as we can, shorten to the point, get everyone on, and I want everyone to answer the simple question, is Ryan Poles good at his job? Yes or no? And why? Really quick, why? Because I you can make a case for either. I think it's very interesting. And I think Vandenberg's a good example of this. I want to play the Vandenberg from Brian Baldinger. For those who are with us, the wonderful people in the YouTube, in our YouTube channel, it's youtube.com/@ESPN1000Chicago, twitch.tv/@ESPN1000Chicago. It's a game changer because not only can you listen to the show, you can watch the show. You can put it on your Bluetooth and simply listen. You can watch it on your smart TV like it's a television show. We got all the new cameras here in our studio. And as an added bonus, a lot of our guests are on camera, too. And in this case, the Baldy's breakdown can be viewed in real time with us, too. So for those, like, it's descriptive enough for those just listening in their car. The effusive prey. Brian Baldinger played in the league. He has been a long-time NFL voice. He did games. He's been with NFL media for years and years and years. He's in film study nonstop. And he sets up these, like, two-minute clips highlighting a certain player, and it's called Baldy's Breakdown. He did two on Bears rookies this weekend. We'll play you the first one here. This is on Jordan Vandenberg. I believe this is the second or third time he's done this in preseason on Vandenberg, which was a great preseason story, but you got to believe with the additions of the veterans that they signed and with the drafting of Vandenberg, it's another reason why they felt comfortable trading Jervon Dexter, because they feel like they've got the position covered. So listen to the breakdown from Brian Baldinger on Jordan Vandenberg. Reload it. Can't hear it. But we were seeing the video.
13: And but he'd be more excited than this.
11: He's always excited. There's one that you're going to get. You worked with Baldinger,
13: yeah,
11: didn't
13: you?
11: Yeah,
13: he's the best. I love him. He's great.
11: Crooked Fingers, too. Is yes. He in the Crooked Finger
13: he's
11: Club?
13: He's in the total Crooked Finger Club, for sure. But
11: you just can't. You can't look away. All right, we're ready to go. Here you go.
1: Jordan Vandenberg is going to be a Bear favorite. I guarantee you. He played 28 snaps against the Titans. And here he comes, splitting the double team right here. All right, he played 28 snaps. He's not credited with one stat. But you tell me, Cromart gets the sack right there. But Vandenberg made it happen. It's over and over and over again. You watch his power, right? This guy is a starting guard in this league, Volson, right? Walks him right back to Hendon Hooker. Now, he doesn't get the sack, all right? Lovin gets it. But who made the play? That Vandenberg. Like, he's everywhere. You watch him rush the passer here, right? He's coming. Like, he's already grabbing wrists. All right, it's a screen away. But he knows that nobody stays on the ground and makes a play. But can he get across the field and put a hat on a hat? Hell yeah, he can. You watch him in the run game. Watch him just free up these linebackers. Watch him corkscrew this knee down. Going to take on the guard and tackle right here at the point of attack. Like, there it is. He's not giving up one inch of ground. Linebackers are free. All right, here they come. All right, one play after. There's a reason why they traded away Jervon Dexter. Right? Because they got Vandenberg, right? You watch him. Damn. Like this, he's a mercenary. This is what you do. You corkscrew it down to the ground. You eat up a double team. Watch these two linebackers come, right? Bam. But that play was made by that man, Vandenberg. He's going to be a crowd favorite. He just plays the game the right way.
11: Get your 96 jerseys out of the closet.
13: Ball,
11: for
13: he needed a cigarette for
11: Alex
13: after
11: Brown.
13: That one,
11: yeah.
13: Didn't he?
11: Look, hey, you can have Aaron Donald coming back. We got Vandenberg.
13: Okay.
11: That's my Hawk
13: right.
11: Harrelson right there.
13: All right. All
11: you
13: right.
11: can
13: right,
11: keep Hawk-a-roo. Derek Jeter. Yeah, okay. We got Alexei.
13: All right.
11: Yes.
13: No, he's strong. He's athletic, and he plays with a degree of anger or violence. And you put that all together and you can definitely see what they saw in him and why they feel so good about him. I said to you last week, I definitely think you'll see him get snaps against the Panthers. He'll be in a rotation. He should be in a rotation. How he develops will be how he responds to how teams game plan for him and how teams adjust for him. They'll watch him on film. They'll see what he does. They'll approach him a certain way. And if they have success, then he's going to have to adjust to it. So we'll see. I mean, he's had as good a camp as any of the rookies. And yes, there's 11 rookies on this roster.
11: Well, think currently about it. In one of those highlights, he highlighted Loving, Vandenberg, and Kroma. Those are three guys who are undrafted. Oh, well, I mean, Vandenberg's a 6th-round pick. But the other two guys, Loving this year undrafted.
13: Yeah.
11: Kroma's been in the program for a couple of years.
13: Yeah, no,
11: all three made the team.
13: Yes, this is another sign that, you know, they're starting to build this roster in the eyes of Ben. You know, like, these are his guys. You know,
11: yes,
13: like, we're going
11: violent
13: to
11: guys, yeah.
13: Yeah, just that fits physical what they're looking to do. And it's not like they're looking to weed other people out. We've always said this. Even if you weren't drafted by Ben or signed by Ben's group, you could still be a Ben Johnson guy. You just got to play and produce the way that Ben is expecting you to play and produce. But yeah, you really see kind of like the roster being molded into how they actually see the game being played.
11: All right, more Bears talk coming up, much more Bears talk coming up. We're also going to check in coming up next with John Lester, the Cubs Hall of Famer. What's that?
12: John Lester has to postpone.
11: Oh, he's got to postpone. Okay, so we won't. Well, why don't we
13: get back into some ball?
11: We'll get back into football. We'll catch up with John Lester at a different time. So we'll take your calls coming up next. 312-332-3776. We can do the polls topic here coming up too, and I'll give you my point. Like, and I'm confused. I'm really confused about the general manager. I don't think he's bad. I don't know how great he is, though. And I think it's interesting conversation as a Bears fan, but we're optimistic. 2 weeks away, under 2 weeks to go till opening kickoff. You want to weigh in on the Bears, the Cubs, the Sox? It's a good time to talk Chicago sports. 312-332-3776. It's Waddle and Sylvie.
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0: This is the home of the Chicago Bears, ESPN Chicago. 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
1: The D-line helps the back end more often than not. But in this situation where, you know, we have good corners, good safeties, we can be in a position where maybe we can have the quarterback hold the ball a little longer.
2: That was Paul's, when was that, in the offseason, going into camp?
3: I think it was right after the draft.
2: Right after the draft. It's obviously, been hurt by the injuries with Kyler Gordon, Kobe Bryant. I mean,
4: Tyreek Stevenson's also missed a bunch of time in practice.
2: And he's already inconsistent.
4: Terrell Smith was just waived. I tell you, he actually on tape, when I watch him play, I think the kid can play. He's just never healthy. There were other things.
2: They got to bring him back if he doesn't get claimed, right?
4: I would think so.
2: For depth on the practice squad?
4: Yeah, I would think so. Look, I mentioned only somewhat negative things before. I would say Tyson Bagent's a really smart kid who executes Ben's offense really well. Xavien Thomas is like grease lightning.
2: Ooh. Like,
4: there is some... He'll have to work on some of his routes and stuff. It'd be
2: Did
4: a little
2: you just
4: more,
2: nickname him Grease Lightning?
4: No. I mean, I couldn't think of anything, so I went to, I don't know.
2: How about Devin 2.0?
4: Yeah.
2: Like because, and I don't know if he's got the, he did make a nice cut on the punt return, but like what I said to my wife, I was telling my wife about him, and what I was telling her about with Devin, and they're different types of players, but they got that speed. The Bears asked Devin Hester to be the number one receiver.
4: Yeah.
2: They're asking Xavien Thomas to be a cog in the machine.
4: Yeah, be one
2: and,
4: of
2: and,
4: many.
2: And to take the top off the defense and we'll hit you and he'll return and he'll do stuff. But we're not relying on him to be the difference maker on offense. And that's what I love about the way they've built the offense.
4: I think they're going to try, when they look at him, this is just me guessing, they see the characteristics of Tyreek Stevenson. Not Tyreek Stevenson. Tyreek Hill. I'm sorry. Tyreek Stevenson was on my brain. Of Tyreek Hill. You know, probably is a little bit of a surprise. Wasn't he a fourth round pick? I think he had some issues in college. So, but like was not, you know, was a guy that slid through, you know, the cracks a little bit. This kid, I think they look at him, and you're right. I'm not going to ask you to be the number one wide receiver and run the entire route tree right now. We're going to let you get your NFL feet wet doing what you do well, and we're going to put you in position to take advantage of your ridiculous God-given skills, and then we'll build from there. So you may see some jet sweeps. You may see some stop and goes. You'll see him in the return game. You may see him try to take the top off. And then we'll see how it goes. And then we get to the middle of the year, maybe we'll advance how much we're using you with some deep crossers and some stuff. I don't envision him being like one of your boundary receivers most of the time. But I'm really excited and confident in Ben Johnson's approach with how he's going to use it.
2: Here's your notes. I'll quiz you.
4: Okay.
2: You get some game show music here. I want to quiz Waddle on his own notes and what he said about each player. Did a quick hitting text message to the four of us. TJ Edwards, would you?
4: Oh, I'm so glad to see him back. He's got such a high football IQ.
2: There you go. Bing, ding, ding, ding.
4: And he's just a player. He's a player, and I'm glad they put him out there. He was, like, probably the oldest, most accomplished player on the field. And he, you know what he did? He didn't pout. He went out there and played with the same level.
2: In, yeah.
4: He played with the same level of intensity that all those other younger guys were playing. And he's their starting middle linebacker.
2: That's what you said. TJ Edwards, high football IQ. That's what you wrote next to his name. Jade.
4: Oh, he's a hands catcher.
2: Ding, like, ding, ding.
4: I mean, like, he's really exciting to watch with regard to how he goes and gets the football. He really, like, it's a skill that you just naturally and casually put your, not casually, but it's instinctual that you put your hands up. He's not jumping up to catch the ball with his body. He's a hands catcher, and he's only going to get better, too. But I trust him. I think that would be the strongest thing I could say. Like you saw him last year, if I need him to step in and play a big role, I trust him.
2: Yeah, it's great. Like, you got Jade and Khalif Raymond, too. Yeah. Rome, with Loveland, with Burden.
4: I trust him.
2: And then you mentioned Xavien Thomas. Do you remember the key term you used for him?
4: Which is

0: Handful.
1: Handful. Very good.
2: He's going to be a handful. He's going to be a handful for teams.
1: A Logan Jones.
2: Getting much more comfortable with the speed of the game and his position. He looked much, that's as comfortable as I've seen him look. Now, again, Jeffrey Simmons wasn't over his head, but he looks like, look, he's kind of like that position. You got to be kind of a quarterback of the offensive line. What he does really well is he knows his timing on screens is really good.
1: What'd you say about Karan Amagaji? 3 seconds.
2: He's not on my team any longer.
1: Yeah, I'll give you credit there. That's a good answer.
2: What did I say?
1: You said I'd be done with Karan.
2: Yeah.
1: That's what you wrote
2: now,
1: in this.
2: Listen, I'm not trying to be a dick, but I'm just being honest. Like, once, twice, three times, he's been given a lot of opportunities. I would have done what they did, move on.
1: What'd you say about the run game?
2: It's not nearly as efficient and as good as Ben wants it.
1: Boom. Very good.
2: It's not. I don't think they've averaged 4 yards a carry. They averaged 5 yards a carry. You realize that last year, right? DeAndre Swift averaged 4.9 yards per carry, I think, of the season, and Kyle Manungai averaged 4.5 or 4.6. And I know it's something that's probably keeping Ben up right now, and I get it. They're not game planning, and they haven't, you know, schemed. But it probably pisses him off that they're not even averaging 4 yards a carry.
1: He said it at halftime. Did you hear his interview?
2: No.
1: At halftime, you know, J-Mac gets like one question with him. He's running back onto the field. He's coming out of the tunnel. J-Mac asked him one question. I think he asked him like his overall thoughts. And he said, look, I'm really challenging them to run the football.
2: Yeah.
1: Like, there were some good things, but I didn't like the way I think he was alluding to the offensive line.
2: It's the foundation of his offense.
1: Yes. And then what'd you say about the offense in general? This was your last note to go perfect here.
2: It's time to start game planning and serving up 30 burgers for opponents.
1: Close, guys. You be the judge here. I mean, he wrote, I really believe they're going to hang a number on teams and hold on.
3: Yeah, I think that, yeah.
1: We'll give the credit.
2: Yeah. And it's what I thought from the day they finished the draft. But I think it's evidence when you watch them. Again, hopefully they're a pleasant surprise on defense overall. But, yeah, I think that's my concern is they're not going to get as much support from the defense as you would hope.
1: 312-332-3776 is the phone number.
2: So I did have some positives.
1: You know, it was great. I love getting film notes from you. I love and you get right after it. Even after a preseason game on a Sunday. Let's go to Sean in Cleveland. You're on ESPN 1000. What's up, Sean?
4: How are we doing, Waddle and Sylvie?
1: Everything's good. Sean. Good to hear from you.
4: This is Postman in the YouTube chat.
1: Uh-oh. Oh, very good. I love to get a voice with a
4: shout out to everybody in the YouTube chat. Ken, Robbie, Benny, so on and so forth. And this is what I got to think about, Sylvia, if I'm not interrupting you.
1: Yeah, go ahead.
4: I don't think that Ryan is either great or bad. I think that there's a healthy mix to it. And I think that he's right in the middle of being, I would say, average to good. And this is why I say that. The GM and the coach play a collective and collaborative role in how we construct the roster. And many times in this regime, I hear so much credit given to Ben for all of the good things that are done, but the negatives we give all to Ryan.
1: Mm-hmm.
2: It's fair.
4: Go backward to the Flus regime, and no one gives any credit to Flus for making any missteps. It's all Ryan. And so, while I do understand that he has hits and misses like most, I'm a YouTube content creator myself. This particular topic is back and forth over and over that I made a video myself about it because the amount of hits that he does have from the first to the second round, the fifth through the seventh, undrafted free agents, those things are trivialized because they are not instant superstars as opposed to being productive football players. And I know he has a lot of misses. But contrary to that, he has a lot of guys that we still laud, approve of, and cheer for on this particular regime. So I just think it's totally unfair that he gets all of the credit for the negative things and very little, if any, credit for the positive for most people. And I think that in itself, since we can kind of see both sides, I think he's a good guy with an opportunity to be better if he continues to go along and work with Ben, because obviously Ben knows a bit more

0: And I think that a good coach helps you to be a great GM, and that circles back to all winning teams. If you are a competent coach, typically your GM is able to go out and shop for the groceries, like Parcells used to say.
1: Right.
0: That's all I got.
2: I got to be honest.
1: I agree with 99.9% of everything you just said. I think that there is, and we've all been guilty of it. We give Ben a lot of the credit. Hey, oh my God, you picked Colston Loveland. You picked, you know, Luther Burden in the second round. You picked Kyle Manungai. And while his voice is, maybe his voice is the loudest in the building right now, but you still have to, I mean, the general manager is still going to get credit for that as well, and should. Like, the two biggest decisions that this franchise has made over the course of the last X number of years has been the drafting of Caleb Williams and the hiring of Ben Johnson.
2: It's outstanding. And like, the Caleb Williams draft pick came in the best, one of the best trades, if not the best trade in Chicago sports history.
1: Yeah. And I mean, look, the, how they handled the DJ Moore situation to me was handled perfectly. You signed him to a contract that was very reasonable based on his production. And then you found that the best thing for him and your team was to move on from him. And you traded him and got value in return. I thought they handled the DJ Moore from start to finish. I thought they handled DJ Moore as a Bear perfectly.
2: Yeah. Yeah, it looks
1: from a
2: like
1: personnel standpoint.
2: There is a lot of good. And like, I was going to read a tweet. I lost it now. Someone had tweeted something about like, here's his record before Ben. Here's his record after Ben. Now that's obviously, if you do that with nuance, he's tearing the roster down. Even if some of the picks weren't as good.
1: Yeah.
2: And they got refined on offense, especially with Ben, he was tearing it down. Like the first year or two, we knew the record wasn't going to be good. When you're trading Khalil Mack, you're trading, the linebacker, Quinn too, but,
1: Roquan
2: is what I was going to say. Roshan, but Roquan. I got Roshan on the brain. Yeah. Like you're trading all, you're getting rid of, you're tearing down the defense. My issue, and all of that, what he said is fair. And I wonder, here is what I wrote down. He said five drafts now.
1: Yeah.
2: And this is who he's who's left on defense. He's got Kyler Gordon left, mm-hmm. but he's not active. He's got Elijah Hicks, who's what, the backup safety?
1: Yeah.
2: He's got Tyreek Stevenson. We still don't know much
1: don't
2: about
1: know who he is.
2: Is Sewell still on the roster, just hurt?
1: Sewell got hurt, right?
2: Yeah. So he's got Sewell.
1: He's been hurt most of his time.
2: I wrote down Terrell Smith, expecting him to make the team. He didn't make the team. Austin Booker, Shamar Turner, Ruben Hippolyte was brought back on injured reserve, but was caught. Thieneman, Muhammad, Vandenberg, and Keyshawn Elliott.
1: The record is what the record is.
2: So, like, if we wonder why the Bears' defense is 28th or 29th, this is why I always yell or like make the passionate plea to make a difference making move. Whenever I hear Carmen or other people or fans, and it's right, they're right. I'm not saying they're wrong. Draft and develop. Draft and develop. And we say, well, look, who have they drafted and developed on the defense? Dexter got drafted. Did he develop? You just traded him for a fifth and a roll corner. That's why I'm like passionate about, where's your Micah Parsons? Yeah. If the Rams could get Myles Garrett and two really good corners in the offseason and then add Aaron Donald, when are the Bears going to make the move? And so like, now I'm saying,
1: valid.
2: If Ryan Poles is really good at his job, why is this his roster of players that he has drafted on defense? Where are the defensive linemen? He doesn't even take a bunch of swings on the defense. So like, people are like, we can't trade our picks because you gotta take swings. He refuses to swing.
1: Yes. I mean, I can give you a list of positives. Those, if you're going to have a full conversation, those things have to be mentioned as well. They've addressed it in free agency. They addressed it with the trade of Montez Sweat. They addressed it with Dio Adangbo. They addressed it with the signing of Grady Jarrett.
2: Who's the best player on defense when everyone's healthy?
1: Jalen Johnson.
2: Who was he drafted by?
1: The previous regime.
2: Is it, is it fair criticism that when the best player on defense is still a corner who was drafted 6 years ago, 7 years ago, and you've had five full drafts, that shouldn't be?
1: No, it's all valid conversation now, he's for
2: built,
1: sure.
2: The offense that he's built, spectacular.
1: Yeah, you trade for Tooney, you sign Dolman, you trade great for stuff. Jonah Jackson, you develop Darnell Wright. Look, this is like one of those things where it got off to a really rocky start. Adding Ben to the equation is going to make everything. It is the ultimate deodorant because he's going to help with everything. Like there's no question that he's involved with all of the offensive decisions that are going to be made. I have no idea how much impact or input he has on the defensive side of the ball, but that's where I think Ryan's legacy in the short run is going to be defined over the next year or two. Can you find answers on the defensive side of the ball that you haven't found yet? You've created more problems than you have found solutions on defense.
3: At a certain point, like, you can hit on all the day three picks you want. Eventually, there is a ceiling on how good those guys can be because they're day three picks. And so, like, I do think he's done a decent job in the first round. Like, Darnell Wright is an all-pro right tackle. We're still not... Colson Loveland, I think Caleb, we feel fantastic Rome. About. And we were very optimistic about Caleb and Rome. But the cupboard is completely empty on day two of the draft. Like, rounds two and three, before Ben got here, only two guys he's picked in that range of the draft are still on the team. And that's Kyler Gordon, who we never see anymore, and Tyreek Stevenson, who we're all concerned about.
2: Like you said, Charlie, the high picks in his first draft were Brisker and Gordon. Brisker's gone. Gordon is, who knows?
1: Unavailable.
2: And then he went, I forget if it's year two or year three of his draft, and he paired the defensive tackles. The core of the defense in the inside is supposed to be Jervon Dexter with
3: Zach Pickens.
2: Pickens was cut 2 years ago, whenever it was, a year or two ago, and now Dexter was just traded.
3: And you compare that?
1: These are all valid questions and valid criticisms. The record is what the record is.
3: And, like, it's not always fair to compare it to a team that just won the Super Bowl, but, like, this is where we want the Bears to go. Like, if you compare it to the Seahawks, like, they got their starting right tackle in the second round. They got their goal line running back in the second round. They got Boye Mafe, who just got a ton of money. They drafted him in the second round. They got Kenneth Walker in the second round. Like, day two is, if you're not hitting on your picks on day two, like, you need to hit on day one. But day two, you can supply a bulk of your good players.
1: They did that on defense, too. Like, one of their defensive line is filled with
3: Derek Hall's
1: everything.
3: A second rounder. He was really good for them last year. Like,
2: to me, it's my biggest... The thing that I'm most confused about in Chicago sports is how good of a general manager is Ryan Poles. Because there are some really good things, and then there are some things that you just can't fathom. You cannot fathom.
1: I really truly believe that question is going to be answered in the next year or two with how you see them address trying to fix a defense that they're responsible for it being what it is. Because I think we all trust the offense, don't we? I trust the offense.
2: What they've built is incredible.
1: Now, you're going to have to, at some point, retool that offensive line because Joe Tooney's not going to play forever. And, you know, you may have to replace some pieces. But I have confidence that they'll find some of the right guys. So I really think that the definition of your question or your question will be answered over the course of the next year, year and a half. How are you going to fix the defense? Because you've got an offense that should be Super Bowl caliber eventually.
2: And how highly paid is the defense?
1: Oh, they're top five right now.
2: Okay, that's who you have with drafting and developing. You have one of the highest paid defenses. And what's your return?
1: Right now you are bottom five in run defense and pass rush win rate. But you were number one in the league in interceptions and takeaways.
2: One of my favorite fans of the show calling in, Ron, who I go back and forth with on defense, just called in. Ron in Orland, you're on ESPN 1000. I believe this is Ron Madej, correct?
4: Yes, sir. How you doing, boys?
2: I knew your ears would be ringing, Ron.
4: I got off work a little early. I had to call in.
2: I love it.
4: Before I do that, I just wanted to say to Waddle, you do have house voice. You're like Jim Nance at the Masters when you're at the house.
1: House voice?
2: Yes.
4: When you're at the house. when you're doing the show from the house.
1: Yeah, I don't.
4: You're like Jim Nantz at the Masters, but when you're in the studio, you're like Gus Johnson.
2: Yes.
1: See, it's odd. It's odd that you say that because my wife, because my where I do the I do the show from home now is behind my closet in my upstairs in my bedroom, and my wife always says I can hear you yelling in there.
2: Really?
1: Yeah.
2: It doesn't sound like you do have a different type of voice.
1: That's what she said.
2: When you're on with Waddle Wednesdays with Cap and Jay Hood, it's a very calm house voice.
1: Well, it's also 7:30 in the morning.
2: True. So. I mean, you're not ripping you over. It just
1: No. Yeah. I don't feel like it's different.
2: But. All right, go ahead. The floor is yours, Ron. I'll give you the floor.
4: So my biggest thing with Ryan Poles, and I know you said you wanted him fired a few years ago. You don't feel that way, do you? So,
2: No. He's righted the when they get Ben Johnson too, he has to get credit, just like he got blamed for Eberflus. And I'm not here for the excuse making. I don't like that. Like, he gets credit for hiring Paul. You are, like Waddle said, who your record is. He, like, if he wanted the job and he didn't want Eberflus, he shouldn't have taken the job.
4: But it wasn't the Eberflus was not a true coach search. He had to pick from three candidates, correct? Am I correct?
2: Well, he was involved in it with, like, it was going on simultaneously. It was backwards from an organizational standpoint. Yes.
4: Okay. Well, forget Eberflus. I'm sick and tired of talking about that era.
2: Yeah.
4: The thing that gets me with Ryan Poles, it's just like, it reminds me of, like, what Joe Madden. I thought when the Cubs won the World Series, that he would be beloved forever in this town, you know, and half the town wanted him out. Half the town still likes him. The thing, this guy got the coach and the quarterback, something we've never had in my lifetime together at the same time, built an offense that we think is going to be great. And the defense is going to come. It's just, you can't do everything at once. He has an offensive coach who wanted offensive players. He hasn't swung on defensive guys because we've been drafting offensive guys in the first and second round. You know?
1: But you haven't then, hit. So you haven't hit. Let's be honest.
2: The ones that you have taken,
1: you haven't hit on really enough of the defensive picks. You just haven't. That's reality.
2: And you prioritize Ron too. Would you say, Ron, would you say it's fair too?
4: Haven't picked anybody.
2: Well, wait a minute. Well, Jervon Dexter, Zach Pickens.
1: Those are second, third round picks.
2: Brisker and Gordon. And like, you've prioritized too a lot of safeties.
4: I'm glad you brought that up. Okay. So what does a good GM do? He collaborates with his coaches on the players that they would like to have. They're not just going to go Ryan Pace on you and grab Mitch Trubisky when John Fox has no clue about it. They're going to pick guys that fit their system. Dexter wasn't a DA guy.
1: He's not, but Ron, let's talk honestly. If you're a second-round pick, and I get that your skill set may not be exactly what this particular corner coordinator is looking for, you should be good enough to adapt what you're doing to be a more productive player. You're a second round pick, and his approach may be better suited for the defensive coordinator in Atlanta, or it may have been better suited for. We didn't even really see him excel in Eberflus's system, did we? And if he was more fit for Eberflus's system, why didn't we see more upside from him?
4: I don't know that, but I'm just saying he wasn't a boss. You know, I'm not talking, he wasn't a total boss.
1: No, but you expect more out of your second-round picks.
4: He has some. I did. I thought Dexter was going to be better than he was. I'm going to be honest with you. Okay, but that's what do we have? One defensive lineman while we're drafting receivers, we're drafting tight ends, we're drafting offensive linemen, we're drafting quarterbacks in the first round.
1: Okay, but so you also...
4: He just hasn't had the opportunity to get those guys to pick a pass rusher in the first, you know, 15 picks or the first 10 picks. Now, after this year, when that money clears, you're going to see we're gonna be getting guys in free agency, and the draft is going to be more heavily towards the defense.
1: And
4: going to switch from defense to offense.
1: I hope you're right, but I would say, Ron, when they aren't using picks on defense the way you say, they're supplementing that with free agency. That Dayo Odangbo was an answer.
4: I'm glad you brought that up too. I'm glad you brought that up too, because we saw 1 year of Dayo. Yeah, okay, we saw 10 games of him. We can't do that. This is what reminds me of like
5: this was his fifth. This was his fifth year in the NFL.
4: No, this reminds me of like just Carm in April and May saying PCA isn't Bobby Witt. Well, PCA wishes he was Bobby Witt. Come on now. PCA's had a great year ever since Carnes said that he's made the MVP. We don't know what Dial's going to be in his second year. Just let's just

0: wait, let it play out. Let's just let it play out.
1: Okay, we will. But Dio is not a rookie. Dio's not in his second year, Ron. Dio's in his sixth year.
0: He had an 8-sack season a couple years ago, correct? He worked his ass off to get back here.
1: Totally. I'm not. Yeah, I don't disagree with
0: you. You know, like, you got to. So maybe let's just let it all play out. That's what I want. Everyone keeps talking about what last year our defense sucked. Last year. Let's see what happens this year. Let's just see what happens.
2: We have no choice. Yeah, I love it.
0: About it.
2: No,
0: I mean, it was just that was the whole show over when there was nothing going on in April and in May was the defensive line. Let's just let it play out. Let's see when everyone's healthy. Let's see what happens. And let's just have a great year, boys. Let's kick some ass.
2: All right, Ron.
1: All right. No doubt.
0: I guess
1: with the reality that hits me in the face all the time is this team was bottom five in rush defense and bottom five in rushing the passer. I'm sorry. I do carry an optimistic gene in my pocket.
2: Me too.
1: And I do have high hopes. I'm also a realist. So I can sit back and watch it develop as well. All I can do is tell you what I see. And what I saw from Dio was a guy that gave $39 million guaranteed or whatever the number was. And the number they gave him and the performance on the field before the injury didn't match up to me. And I give him all the credit in the world for rehabbing. He's a tough kid. He's an effort guy. I'm sure he's a wonderful guy. At the end of the day, we're evaluating you on production. The GM gets evaluated on production.
2: Yeah. In my opinion, the polls conversation is probably the most polarizing thing in Bearsland these days.
1: It's still being written, too.
2: Yeah, of course it is. Of course. And look, let it play out. Of course, we always let things play out.
1: Absolutely.
2: But like sports radio and what we do, just as people talking sports, even in a bar, if we weren't on sports radio, no one ever says, guys, let it play out. We all have our...
3: We're just not going to talk about the Bears September.
2: It's not the nature of sports debate, even when you're just hanging out with your buddies. Everyone's got an opinion on something. All right, Waddle's World is coming up. Did you see the James Lynch news, too, regarding the Bears?
1: No.
2: Lynch news? They brought him back.
1: Yeah, I figured that was probably
2: so Lynch was
1: like
2: caught,
1: that.
2: And then they brought him back when they IR'd. Who'd they end up IRing on the offense?
4: Hayden Large.
2: Yeah. Large, the tight end. Yes. They had four tight ends, and then they IR'd him. They love his blocking ability, and they brought Lynch back. So now they're deep at defensive tackle. They may not have a stud. We'll see what Vandenberg turns into.
1: Hey, listen,
2: they got a good rotation.
1: From early on, you could see that there was promise to what the rotation looked
2: like. I like what they've done. So yeah, we will let it play out. We'll continue to talk about it while it plays out. It's Waddle and Sylvie with Waddle's World coming up next.
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5: Deep into the great unknown.
6: And in Chicago, Tom Waddle. He can't run, he's not fast, but he gets open.
5: A trip inside the mind of a multi-concussed former Bears wide receiver.
7: He caught everything that was thrown and took every hit that they could give him, and he had an all-time day in the use of smelling salts.
5: Buckle up, boys and girls.
8: Tom Waddle, everything wants to have a Tom Waddle. If I had a football team, I'd like to have a Tom Waddle on my team because you draw from that.
5: It's time to go inside Waddle's world.
7: Tom Waddle did have to use a lot of smelling salts.
4: Do you know what it's time for? This won't be a normal Monday segment because I don't think it'll be released at this time. I think it's time for a little power ranking, NFL style.
9: Oh, really?
4: Yeah.
9: What day?
4: How about
9: a
4: preseason NFL power rankings 2026? How all 32 teams stack up?
9: Do they just have the Rams and that's it? And they're with a crown on their head?
4: It's Los Angeles Rams at number one, and there's nobody else.
9: Nobody else. The season's over. Let's not play the season out.
4: Yes.
9: Like, this is football, guys. Like, a lot of stuff can happen. To crown the Rams is worse than crowning the Dodgers.
4: Now, I will say this. I'm with you. A lot of things happen in football. There is a chance, though, that this could be the best offense and the best defense in the league. There's a chance.
9: I get it. But, like, the Patriots, who went perfect, got beat by Eli Manning.
4: Absolutely.
9: Tom Brady got beat by, him twice earlier, what's his name in Philly? Nick Foles. Stuff, weird things happen all the time.
4: Absolutely. You don't win on paper, but on paper, there's a chance that they could be the best offense and the best defense. Yes. The likelihood of that happening isn't very great because of all of the, the odd things that happen.
9: What do you think Aaron Donald's going to show?
4: I don't think Aaron Donald's going to Australia, first of all. So,
9: do you think he's going to be great?
4: I don't know if he'll be great, but I think that he'll have an impact. I think A, he's got elite talent. B, he's got an elite work ethic. I think the one thing that would derail him would be his age/injury. If being out of the game for a couple of years and being at his age, if for whatever reason his body is not up for the challenge. All right. The big question is have you guys looked at it? Did you look at it, Tyler?
10: I heard Jack talk about it earlier.
4: Did you?
10: Today,
4: did you?
9: I did not. I did not.
4: Did you hear Jack talk about it, Charlie?
11: I've not seen or heard these power
4: Okay.
11: rankings.
4: So let's cut to the chase. Where do you believe the Chicago Bears find themselves in the ESPN preseason NFL power rankings?
9: 10.
11: I'll say 13.
4: 13. Neither is correct. Charlie is closer than Sylvie.
9: 12.
4: 12 is correct.
9: I'm not that mad. I'm not mad. Not mad at
4: what
9: all.
4: What did you think, Tyler, when you first saw it? I was expecting somewhere from like 10 to 12.
10: Yeah, I think Jack brought up a good point earlier today. He was shocked how high the Packers were.
4: Yeah, I haven't even, to be honest with you. We'll go through that here in a second. But 12, I think, is pretty reasonable, especially for a team that defensively has a lot of questions.
9: Do they have the Seahawks at 2?
4: Seahawks find themselves at number 2. Do you know who's at number 3?
9: Do they have the Patriots there with A.J. Brown's addition?
10: No, the Bills.
4: The Bills are number 3. Mm. Number 4.
9: Patriots.
11: Denver.
4: Denver's number 4. Number 5.
9: Patriots.
10: I don't think the Patriots are going to beat that.
9: No, really?
10: Yeah.
4: Number 5.
11: Is it Philly?
4: Philly's number 5.
9: I'll stop yelling the
4: number
9: Patriots.
4: Number 6. No, say it.
9: Patriots.
4: Patriots are at 6. And this is where it gets a little
9: Packers,
4: weird. The
9: then.
4: Packers are number 7. I'm with Jack to the point, look.
10: You haven't said Lions yet, right?
4: I have not said
10: the Lions. They're the favorite to win the division.
4: Yeah. Okay, number 8. We'll get through 10.
10: Is that the Lions?
4: No.
11: How did Green Bay get
4: Baltimore
11: better this
4: offseason? Ravens are 8. Number 9.
11: It's Dallas?
4: No.
10: Detroit?
4: Substation.
10: Oh, Niners.
9: Baltimore?
4: Niners.
9: Did we
4: Baltimore,
9: mention
4: Baltimore was 8.
9: Oh, 8.
4: 49ers are 9, rounding out the top 10. Charlie's got a ticket on him.
10: Texans.
4: Yes, sir. The Detroit Lions come in at number 11. So that puts 2 NFC North teams ahead of them in the power rankings. The Vikings, I don't see them until the 22nd.
9: Where are the Chiefs? Did you mention the Chiefs?
4: I did not. The Chiefs are 13th, right behind the Bears.
9: Okay.
4: I don't know what to make of the Green Bay Packers.
11: I just don't see how they've gotten better this offseason. Like, they're not getting Micah Parsons back until October.
9: Well, it sounds like they're losing Josh Jacobs.
10: Yeah.
9: He's on the exempt list right now, too.
4: I mean, they're offensive
10: line.
4: Those are
10: best players.
4: Yeah,
11: I mean, Sean Nixon is still the cornerback one there. Like,
4: yeah.
9: You lost, who'd they lose? Dobbs? Dobbs go to Philly?
10: Dobbs, yeah. But he went to New England.
9: New England, that's
4: right. I mean, Christian Watson, who's an injury issue. Jaden Reed, Matthew Golden are their 3 starting receivers. Tucker Kraft is coming back from surgery.
11: Well, and Matthew Golden is like that 49ers guy who was stealing millions of dollars and pretending to be a receiver, right?
4: I think there's a chance he could be pretty good. But we'll see. I don't know what to make of them. I really don't. Like, look, Devontae Wyatt is going to be back. We didn't face him, right? Wasn't he out when the Bears faced him?
10: He was out, yeah, in the playoffs.
4: Javon Hargrave is a very serviceable interior defensive lineman despite his age.
11: His best years were with Gannon, too.
4: Yeah. So we'll find out. I mean, Xavier McKinney's still a Pro Bowl caliber safety. I just don't have a great feel for them.
10: I don't understand how you can create that level of gap between the Bears and the Packers. Like,
4: right.
10: if you flip the Lions and the Packers, and I'm not as high on the Lions, I think, as most people are, but if the Lions or if the Packers were what? Where were the Lions? 10, you said?
4: Lions were 11, right ahead of the Bears.
10: If they were 11 and the Bears were 12, or even if the Packers were 10 and the Bears were 12, all right. Fine, but 7 is just like, I don't understand that.
4: I'm with you, Tyler.
10: How many games in a row did they lose at the end? Was it 4?
4: They didn't win. 5. I don't think they won a game without Micah Parsons, did they?
10: No, they did not.
11: They didn't have a first-round pick either, so it's not like they have, like, some big name coming in who's a rookie.
4: They lost their last 4 games.
10: Is that including the playoff game?
4: Good call. Last 5 games. They lost their last 5 games. So... yeah, I don't know.
11: I'd be pretty annoyed if I was a Lions fan, to be honest. Where'd you say they were? 11?
4: 11.
9: Why do you get annoyed, though, with preseason power rankings? I see if the White Sox continue to be snubbed, like, as they continue to lead the division, and they go down in weeks that they win. But, like, preseason, who cares?
10: Yeah, they haven't kicked the ball in the air.
9: It doesn't bother, like, and really, it doesn't. It shouldn't bother you even during the season because you could do something about it.
4: Yeah, I'm not bothered by it, and I just think I love a good power ranking. Though Josh Jacobs has been placed on the commissioner's exempt list, I don't know how long this means he'll be out. And this is weird because, you know, I mean, the day before, Matt LaFleur was saying he definitely is going to be on our team. What I don't

0: to see is Matt LaFleur's team find a way to trade for Josh Sweat. That's what was on my brain. Right. I forgot to mention that. I don't want to see that. Josh Sweat's still being talked about being moved in Arizona.
1: I would guess they'll wait till the trade deadline.
0: Okay. All right. Len Kiffin says his players are pursuing ex-NFLers. They're recruiting them.
2: What do you, that who is?
0: Says his players are pursuing ex-NFLers. Oh,
2: so he's pushing it off saying his players are doing this?
0: I guess, yeah.
2: But isn't there going to be some rule here that the SEC puts in that they're not going to be able to do this?
0: He struggled with the decision to continue to pursue NFL rookies seeking a fifth year of college eligibility, even as the SEC opposes it. But that's because his current players said, bring them.
3: He struggled like emotionally to go through and like get these guys from the NFL. I don't believe that for a second.
0: Yeah, I was going to say everything is theater with Lane Kiffin, is it not?
2: He could coach though.
0: Yeah, he can.
2: But yes, there's always drama around Lane Kiffin.
3: He'll do all this and it'll be like, I just don't get why everyone's so mad at me all the time.
0: By the way, can I ask you guys another question? I was trying to get through this story about guys not showering. What are the Steelers doing keeping four quarterbacks on their roster?
1: No idea.
4: Who's the fourth name to? The fourth name is like, who the hell is that?
0: I don't know. Mason Pence.
4: Never mind. I'm thinking of the, there was another team that kept four. There were a few teams
3: Cleveland
4: that kept
3: did.
0: Cleveland,
3: yeah.
0: Cleveland, I thought, only kept three because they put Dylan Gabriel on injured reserve.
4: Yeah.
0: And but the Steelers, like, and what's his name? McCarthy's like, they've all deserved to be on the roster.
2: I don't understand why they continue to be infatuated by Mason Rudolph.
4: Yeah, isn't that the easiest cut of all time?
2: Like, he's the veteran.
3: He's like he's like the Tuck family from Tuck Everlasting. Like, everybody else just grows and dies, and he can't go anywhere. He's stuck
0: there. They must love him there. Yeah, but four quarterbacks? Come on. That's crazy. By the way, Scottie Scheffler just surpassed Tiger Woods for the all-time career earnings.
4: When he surpassed me too.
3: He's hot. We call him Tyler Woods.
0: He passed him by like $10 million too, didn't he? Like Tiger's like
4: won $10 million on
0: the FedEx.
4: For the tournament.
0: How about
4: this
0: that?
4: Weekend.
0: Scottie Scheffler's won $130 million in his career.
2: He has it going on. He was making his putts yesterday.
0: Yeah, he was. Good call.
3: Make sure your grandson doesn't put that driver away.
0: That's right. Okay, you guys got to tell me, fill me in on this. Men are skipping showers before dates for a reason that may surprise women.
2: Oh, is this the pheromone thing that I brought up the other day?
0: I believe
2: the natural smell of a man.
0: The viral TikTok trend is tied to the looks maxing movement. Please, guys.
2: Yeah.
0: Fill me in. What is a looks maxing movement? Like, I won't even have these conversations with my daughters because they're so ridiculous, these conversations.
3: It's a bunch of, like, weird guys on Reddit who,
0: I think you could probably stop there.
3: They have this idea of, like, they're all in pursuit of, like, the perfect, like, the objectively perfect appearance.
0: Why?
3: Because they're losers.
4: Because they're weird guys on Reddit.
3: They didn't have friends in high school. Like, I don't know, but, like... So, yeah, they're going through all these things. Like, they're doing all these weird, like, experimental treatments that aren't even, like, treatments. They're taking little hammers and, like smashing.
4: Chiseling their jaws,
3: They're, like, trying to break, like,
0: you deserve
3: microbreaks.
0: You deserve all of the nonsense that happens to you.
2: Do you want to hear what AI says looks maxing is? It says it's an online self-improvement trend focused on maximizing physical attractiveness through deliberate habits, routines, and sometimes extreme interventions. It emerged in the 2010s from incel message boards and has spread to TikTok, Reddit, and other social media, where it's often framed as a way to optimize appearance for romantic and social success.
0: Okay. Like, if you want to go to the gym and work out and you promote healthy life and stuff, I get it. But this seems weird. Now, this so-called pheromone maxing has led guys to skip showers before meeting a prospective partner. Some proponents go as far as to wear unwashed shirts or drink their own urine effort to sweat out toxins.
2: Like, why? I don't care.
0: What is wrong with your
3: The natural smell of man. I got news for you. You know what the natural smell of man smells like?
0: Farts.
3: Onions. Horrible. Yes.
0: Farts, burps, body odor.
3: We came up with deodorant for a reason.
2: Yes. What would you have to do to drink your own urine besides, like, being
0: be deserted, held at gunpoint?
1: Sterile, and I like the taste.
2: You're deserted in a desert, right?
1: This is from Dodgeball.
3: Is it necessary for me to drink my own urine? No.
0: I don't get it, guys. Please. Get back on track, will you? Your generation, Tyler, Charlie, I'm entrusting the two of you to lead your generation back on track.
1: I think you're talking about a few bad apples.
3: Trying to lead
1: here.
3: The incels out of the looks maxing
2: like
3: world.
2: Like the people fighting in Chicago stadiums these days. Like it's not a reflection on
1: that's
2: the entire
1: 40,
2: generation.
1: Yeah.
0: When you go to the game tonight, teach a few youngsters how to keep score. Pass it on.
1: Okay. I saw this
3: Your
1: one guy there.
3: Will love that.
1: I saw on Friday this one guy. You know how like at Wrigley there's the single seat like along the aisle? This guy, I mean, I was a little jealous.
2: What do you mean?
1: He had
0: meticulous.
1: Like, he had like a not a notebook, but like a,
3: battle
1: like a binder almost kind of.
2: Keep it score.
1: But whenever someone scored, he went to a different pen. He used a green to fill it in. I was like, oh, my God.
2: I think a lot of the announcers do color-coded
1: they
2: stuff.
1: They do, yeah. They use the four-color pens. Remember the four-color pen?
2: Oh, I used to love that.
1: Love that.
2: And we used to look at them as the teacher's pen.
1: Right.
2: You know, that's how they would correct papers with.
1: The four-color pen. Yeah.
0: Look at you. I can see the envy in your eyes.
2: Red and what?
1: And green?
0: Green, yeah. All right, when we come back, I have a roller coaster story for you. Again.
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13: Waddle and Sylvie are back.
14: And watch that movie again. The other guys, just kind of remind me how funny
15: that's the one you never think of in the Will Ferrell catalog.
14: But it's outstanding.
15: Every time you watch
16: it. Taco Night at Rikers Island.
17: I don't know if I've seen that, The Other Guys.
15: Oh, you may have a project.
16: I think it's my favorite.
15: Mark Wahlberg.
16: Yeah, I think it's my favorite Will Ferrell
17: movie.
16: They
17: take his gun away and give him a wooden gun.
15: It's sneaky might be the best of all.
17: They give it back and he polished it. At dinner. I know we've talked about this in the past.
15: With Eva Mendes.
16: It's worth it. I just want to go home to my plain, boring wife.
17: Yes. Oh, so good. Roller coaster incident overseas in Madrid. Parkour had to be airlifted after the Batman roller coaster incident left him with fractures to both of his legs. One was an open fracture. The other was a closed fracture.
14: How'd that happen?
17: It doesn't say how it happened, but it does say that panic and confusion followed at a theme park in Spain after a ride on a Batman-themed roller coaster left a visitor with fractures to both legs. I won't get on them. I'm sorry.
14: We're going over Labor Day. Great America. Six Flags. Batman, to me, still gets it done. I love Batman. It's at Great America. I love all the rides there.
17: Okay, this is going to the most hideous and stupidest person award. I'm just going to read you the headline, and then we're going to go to break. A man with a username, Mr. Child Porn, was accused of doing things he shouldn't be doing. I mean, how is that even your username on any social media
15: site?
17: How
15: does that get passed?
17: That's my point.
14: You're worried about the username?
17: Yes, because I'm connecting the dots. Like, if that's your username.
16: Boy, really connecting some tough dots there, Waddle.
17: Well, my point is that.
16: We got our best detective on this case.
17: Give me the wooden gun, right? This happened in Morgantown, West Virginia.
14: Isn't that where West Virginia
17: is? West Virginia Mountaineers. What do you think is going to happen to you if that's one of your social media handles? You're probably going to be...
15: Better have some authorities lined up outside your door.
17: Yeah, there's going to be some people knocking on your door, rightfully so. People like that need to be locked up. Okay. Just wanted to end Waddle's World on a high note.
14: I don't really. Yeah.
17: Well, Tyler gave me the story a while ago, and he called called me an expletive for not bringing it to everyone's attention.
14: All right, Doug, coming up next, our toast of the game for the Bears game, and I want everyone to ring it up right now. We had a debate with a couple of, I don't think we're on either side. I think you could just make an argument for both sides. If I ask you the question, simple question, is Ryan Poles good at his job? Do you answer yes or no, and a brief explanation why? Let's do rapid reaction right now. Let's see if we take a sampling of 10 or 15 Bears fans, how you weigh in on this. And it's no, like, this like a poll question. Not much nuance. You have to answer yes or no. We know there's a lot of good and there's some bad. But when you tell your friends, Ryan Poles is a good GM or he's a bad GM, is Ryan Poles good at his job? Yes or no, and why? Rapid reaction. Everyone gets on. Bring it up right now. We'll do that coming up next.
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0: against the personnel is a polls call. The successes are for Ben. The negatives are against polls. But, like, you see the difference between drafting a Velus Jones with Matt Eberflus. Mm-hmm. And where they reach, they may have reached for, they certainly reached for a guy based on all his production in school. And then he was a bust. But then now you see a coach who knows how to coach offense, who goes against conventional wisdom of, in all the mocks that say, oh, he's a fifth or a sixth. He's a project. He didn't do much at LSU. But Ben sees that and he sees it as a flaw in the system. And he puts it to good use. We'll see where it goes in the regular season.
1: Yeah.
0: But that's also where the difference lies.
1: I'll give you another example of that, and it's Darnell Wright. Darnell Wright was a first round draft pick of Ryan Poles, and he was okay. He was good. But you bring in Ben Staff and Dan Roschar gets his hands on him, and now they've developed him. So you picked a really good player who may not be this good had you not hired Ben Johnson and his staff and developed him in the manner in which you did.
0: Yes.
1: Maybe he would have.
0: Yes, maybe.
1: But maybe he wouldn't.
0: Maybe he would have had his eyes open no matter who is.
1: Could be.
0: You know, but I that's why I've always, that's why it mattered to me then with Eberflus, where people were yelling coaching matters, and why with the successes.
1: Yeah.
0: Coaching matters. And it matters a lot when is the way you're viewed as a general manager.
1: Listen, I think Ben's got a really loud voice in the room. But when Colston Loveland hits and Luther Burden hits and other different picks that we all think Ben had a huge impact on or input into, the GM still gets credit
0: for it. Of course he does. Right. Of course. Yeah.
1: So I'm not looking at Colston Loveland and giving just Ben Johnson credit for that. Ryan and his staff deserve the same amount of credit for it.
0: I mean, if you're just getting into your car on kind of a stormy afternoon, depending on where you are, it was thundering and lightning here and raining downtown a little while ago. 312-332-3776. Cubs and Brewers open up their series. The PCA MVP campaign continues. The White Sox are in Houston, and they win 2 out of 3 in Minnesota over the weekend. And the Bears have cut down their roster. It's still a work in progress, and they're still bringing some guys back, putting some guys on the practice squad. We'll keep you up to date on all those things. But anything on your mind, 332-3776. And we're going to do rapid reaction here. Rapid reaction is something where we just take a bunch of calls in one segment. There's no long wait times, but you got to get in and get out. And the topic on rapid reaction today is Ryan Poles good at his job? Yes or no? And a quick explanation why. We have a couple of lines left. If you want to hop in, we'll get to all those callers here in a minute. But first, let's go to the Binney's Beverage Depot toast of the game. You heard one great highlight there. Binney's Beverage Depot is the official champagne provider of Chicago Bears Radio. If you can't find it at Binney's,
1: it's probably not worth drinking.
0: Correct, Waddle. I had some nice wine from Binney's nice. Saturday night when I got home.
1: Look at you.
0: What's that?
1: Look at you. Nice wine.
0: Did you have
1: knee deep in a bottle of scotch.
0: There you go. Wherever the bottle is, pick it up at Binney's Beverage Depot. All right, who's your toast of the game?
1: My toast of the game is Tyson Bagent. I think it's quite obvious, and maybe a lot of people feel the same. 16 of 17 for 208 yards, 2 touchdowns, no interceptions, and a 156.9 quarterback ranking. Looks pretty, pretty comfortable operating Ben's system. So Tyson Bagent, my toast of the game.
0: Well deserved. I'll go with Xavion Thomas. I think it was a great debut. I think it was smart to get the ball in his hands. The move was stutter and go was fantastic, wasn't it? Like, it just wasn't like, it wasn't like he just outran him. No. He made a nice move. The punt return, the kickoff return, a catch over the middle too. And you're just putting the fear of all the things the Bears have. Hey, we got to watch that guy. We got to watch that guy. We got to watch that. We got to watch this. Like, they could slice you up in many different ways. And I'm so excited to see this Bears offense. Year 2 under Ben, year 2 with Caleb under Ben, and all these great weapons. It's fantastic. Tyler?
2: I'm going to go with Maurice Alexander. I feel like every time it's the preseason and he ends up going back to the practice squad. But we see him play in preseason, and I'm like, I enjoy watching this guy.

0: I play football. Like, he's not a star. He's nothing like special, but it's just like for what the preseason is. It's like, I enjoy watching Maurice Alexander play football.
1: He's a great preseason player.
0: He's fun to watch in preseason.
1: And Caden Davis, too. Has he been scooped up anywhere?
0: I have not seen anything on Caden Davis
1: yet. He's been cut so many times. I'd love to see him back. He had a really good preseason. What about you, Charlie?
2: Yeah, I'm going to go with Roschon Johnson, who had a 16-carry game. I mean, like, he just couldn't – we just never saw him in preseason. Like, he was always banged up around this time of year. He pretty much played himself back onto this team. I think we all probably would have guessed at the start of training camp, like, I don't know if this guy's going to make it. But nice performances throughout the preseason, and he's a special teams contributor, and he's able to keep sticking on the Bears.
3: He earned it. He earned his spot this year.
1: He did.
3: Sure.
1: Can we do another round? Because, no one mentioned Vandenberg. He's getting all the headlines. I want to give a tip of the cap to – Jamari Croma. After one game, you wonder, hey, is this just a flash? Is this just a preseason guy flashing in one game and then we won't hear? He made his presence felt in all three games. The story, if you followed it, he's been with the Bears on the practice squad, but he lost weight. He got stronger, too. Even though he lost weight, he gained strength, and it's helped his game, and he made the roster.
3: He looks like he belongs.
1: Yeah.
3: I think he's done every bit as much as some of the other guys on the opposite side of Sweat to earn some reps in regular season.
1: It's like Waddle time, like you mentioned. Like, this is, love to see stories like him, loving an undrafted guy, too, makes the roster. It's a good success story.
3: It is.
1: Anybody else that you guys want to throw out there that we may have missed?
3: I know he doesn't play for the Bears, but I'd like to toast PCA's two more home runs.
0: I will say this. I saw Caleb made an Instagram post yesterday. It was like basically like a summer's over post, and he had just one picture of PCA smiling in the dugout. I was like, I felt something.
1: I love it,
0: I felt something seeing that.
3: Did it move?
0: Oh, it moved.
2: My best friends are best friends.
1: Sounds like Caleb Wilson's getting into the mix there, too. Mattis and him are hanging out. I think they're going to bring Caleb Wilson in.
2: Mattis on the hot seat?
0: Yeah, you think Caleb Wilson's just going to mog Mattis out of the group?
3: I don't even know what that means. What does that mean?
0: It's kind of like big dog.
3: Yeah. Oh, really?
1: Is that another new age term?
0: Yeah, it is.
1: All right, there you go. That's Binny's Beverage Depot's toast of the game. Binny's Beverage Depot, official champagne provider of the Chicago Bears Radio. If you can't find it at Binny's,
3: it's not worth drinking.
1: And we'll be back out at Soldier Field week 2. Week 1, obviously, on the road against Carolina. And then we'll be back at Soldier. So come out and see us, and remember all the pregame shows, which Binny's is a huge part of as well. The Bears broadcast week. Carry on youtube.com/@ESPN1000 Chicago, and also subscribe to the Waddle and Sylvie page, youtube.com/@Waddle and Sylvie. All right, you want to do this rapid reaction here?
3: Rapid reaction.
1: All right, I would answer yes to. If you pin me down and I have to pick one, is Ryan Poles good at his job or is he bad at his job?
3: There's no nuance to this.
1: No nuance.
3: You just got to answer.
1: I would vote yes.
3: I would vote yes as well, because he drafted the quarterback and he hired the coach, and the combination of the two right now, this is as excited as I've been as a Bears fan in quite some time.
1: But if you open it up to the nuance portion, but here in rapid reaction, we just want yes or no.
3: Right.
1: I would say, got to get more swings.
3: Of course.
1: I got to get better value for my money and the money you're spending in free agency. I would like him to value up front more than the back end of the defense, which I think he's made a mistake twice at. There are other things that he can get better at. He's a young general manager still.
3: But we're not allowed to do that because this is rapid reaction.
1: Right, this is rapid reaction. So let's roll into this. 312-332. What do you predict here? If we take 10 calls,
3: six are going to say yes, 4 are going to say no.
1: Okay. 312-332-3776. Brad in Downers Grove, you're on ESPN 1000. What's up, Brad?
4: How you doing, guys? I say yes. This is the most excited I've been about a team in the past 10 years. I think they're doing a great job.
1: Okay. That's short and to the point the way it's to be done. Good job, Brad. He opens up a line for you at 312-332-3776. Justin, I see the description in our buddy Justin in Wisconsin. It says mixed. You can't take mixed.

0: You got to give me a yes or no and why. What do you got?
1: Okay, I'm going yes because I think that this regime changed McCaskey's opinions around in the best offense I've seen in my lifetime because I haven't seen 85 Bears.
0: Yeah.
1: So I got to say changing the way they do things.
0: Okay, yes. Justin, I like it. Scott in Tampa, we're 2-0 here for yes, he's good at his job. What do you think, Scott?
2: Well, we're going to go 3-0, gentlemen. How's it going?
0: Good. Good to hear from you.
2: Thank you. I think NFL GM is a tough gig. And all in all, I think Poles has done a good job. We're a contender. So,
0: yeah, I think that's probably the mood of most here.
3: Yeah, I probably undershot the with the 6 yes and 4 no, but... yeah, I think most people are excited about the upcoming season and the possibility of repeating as North NFC North champs. So, yeah, that's
0: David Montgomery. You're on ESPN 1000. What do you got, Dave?
4: Hey guys, great show.
0: Thank you.
4: So I am also a yes. I think he hits a couple home runs. He strikes out a lot. And there's a bunch of walks, and there's not many doubles, you know. I mean, he just doesn't get solid NFL players enough of the time.
0: It's an interesting with the baseball three true outcomes, you know, the home runs, the strikeout, and the walk. You know, I think he does really well, though, at the back of we've talked about the undrafted guys. He has his
3: finds.
0: Tyson
3: Bagent was a find.
0: Look at all these guys.
3: Yeah.
0: Even this year. You know, Vandenberg in the 6th round was good. It's just drafting the punter in the 4th round. You know, the bus like Pickens and, you know, Dexter's moved on. Brisker's moved on. There's not many guys left. He doesn't take enough shots up front. He's good, but flawed. Justin and Midlothian is we're perfect on rapid reaction, whether Ryan's good or not. What do you got, Justin?
5: So, hey guys, we're going to stay perfect because I say yes as well, because they got the coach right, they got the quarterback right, and he didn't listen to idiotic Bears fans like myself and saying take the haul for the first round pick a few years ago.
0: I love that. When did you realize the error of your ways there?
5: I would say the first couple preseason games of his rookie season, Caleb Williams' rookie season.
0: Yeah, yeah.
5: I said, yeah, no, I was dumb for even thinking that.
0: Justin, thank you. It's good stuff. Remind me to mention something,
3: he said
0: too
3: the same thing. Listen, you get the coach, you got the quarterback. I know it's bumpy, but how can I?
0: It's what we've asked for.
3: Yeah.
0: And so you made mistakes getting the coach. And there's still like that gray area of whose hire it was and was he able to fire him.
3: But right now, Ben Johnson's my coach and Caleb Williams is my quarterback. It could be worse.
0: It has been worse.
3: Exactly.
0: Ryan on the west side, you're on ESPN 1000. Where are you going, Rye?
6: Hey, fellas, I'm going to go with no. Only two guys have made it to a second contract that he's drafted so far.
0: And that's a very fair criticism. Yeah. Very fair criticism. That's the thing. You'll get, obviously, Caleb, and there will be some of these offensive guys. Loveland, you would think, is destined for a second contract. We'll see what Rome does this year.
3: Yeah.
0: John in Florida, what do you got for us, John?
7: How are we doing today, boys?
0: Good, everything's John. Good.
7: Listen, I just turned you guys on, and is this a yes or no question?
0: Yes, it's rapid reaction. Yes.
7: Of Ryan Poles?
0: What's that?
7: I definitely approve. My point is, who was the last GM that we had? Come on, man. Ryan Bass in 2017, we had the number 3 pick, and we trade that away to move up. We move up to number 2 and give up a draft pick to take Mitch. Hey, and I'd never even heard of Mitch. And I'm like, what are we doing back then? So I'm like, yeah, so far, two thumbs up. Yes, I approve of Ryan Poles.
0: Was Pace even more of a more true outcome general manager? Where was totally boom or bust? Because Roquan was good. He traded for Khalil Mack. His first, signed Akeem Hicks. Those were all huge booms.
3: Wasn't Kevin White his first round draft?
0: It was. And that's total bust. Mitch, total bust.
8: He traded up for Leonard Floyd, too, who was, like, fine, but not very good. Like,
3: Eddie Goldman, Ronis Grassu, Jeremy Langford, Adrian Amos, Tayo Fabaluja.
0: Okay.
3: What? He also gave you Eddie Jackson, Tariq Cohen, Derek Brown, Darnell Savage.
0: A caveman in Vernon Hills. What's up, Cave?
9: Hey, guys. How you doing? Thanks for taking my call.
0: You got it.
9: Rapid reaction, my answer is no. He's been more lucky than good. And I can lay it out, but I know rapid reaction is not the time.
0: Okay, there you go. Well, give us a sampling of one or two of the things.
9: I take it all the way back to the Chase Claypool trade. If he was looking to break down the roster, why would he trade a second-round pick after the seventh game of the year he's breaking down the roster to get a player that would make his team better? You guys have, I think you guys are looking at that year as the year that he was breaking down the roster. No, I think he went all in trying to make the playoffs that year, and he got lucky that Chase Claypool turned out to be a bust. The team lost 10 in a row. He got the first pick, and he had a crazy owner in Carolina that jumped in and gave him the haul to get that pick. So I think all of that was luck and not planning, because somebody explained to me why he traded for Chase Claypool if he's trying to tear down the roster.
0: Believe it or not, Caveman, I understood the process behind it. This is what I don't agree with what Caveman said, that he traded for him to make the playoffs.
3: They were trying to give something, you know, something of value to their young quarterback to Justin. Help him develop.
0: They had no wide receivers. What he was trying to do was find a guy who was, you know, had a good rookie year, then fell out of favor in Pittsburgh, was young, he liked in the draft process, and wanted to pair him with his young quarterback to see if he was good or not. Yeah. But it turned out to be an awful, awful move, but I always understood it. Drew in San Diego. What do you got, Drew?
10: Hey, I've got to say no. Just because I can never forgive him for the first 3 years of hell that we had to live through. Piggybacking on the caller before, he's got no extended contracts from any of these rookies that he's drafted.
0: Okay.
10: And I don't think his talent evaluation is very great. And I think Ben Johnson has covered up a lot, and I think he fell into some of these good fortune scenarios that we happen to be in. Go Bears. This is going to be a great year.
0: Go Bears. This is going to be a great year. The GM sucks, basically. But
3: we're now 6-3.
0: Six and three.
3: Six yeses, okay. Three noes.
0: Deshaun in Virginia Beach. What do you got, Deshaun?
11: Hey, what's up, boys? Real quick, I got a yes, so let's make that seven yeses.
3: 7-3.
11: Piggyback, we got the quarterback right. We got the coach right. That quarterback situation, I don't think that was luck at all. And then I want to leave you all with this real quick. Well, if I can get to this. Moving on from some bad choices is a good move, too. But I want to leave you with this. We talk about players who develop. I think Ryan Poles is a perfect example of a GM who's developing.
0: Fair.
11: I'll hang up and listen.
0: Yeah, I think that's great. And just like, and I will say this, like Postman brought it up earlier about Ben getting the credit. Just like a young player, sometimes you need good coaching.
3: Yes.
0: You know, and sometimes the coach can tell you, no, this is why we don't like this guy. This is why we like this guy. And I think that's important. Johnny in Naperville, you're on ESPN 1000. What's up, Johnny?
12: Yeah, I'm adding one to the no column. I don't understand what the expectation is this year. If we're just going to run it back, what did he do in the offseason after that historic, you know, just wonderful season we all had to make this team better than last year? Can you give me one move that he put us in a better position to get those 3 points we would have needed there to move on to the next round? I don't see it. I think we're running it back. We're just hoping, I guess, the theory here or the method, whatever you want to call it, was just to coach him up better. This is Ben's team. This is Ben's organization at this point. We're all just riding on it. Go Bears, but I've seen this movie before. I hope I'm wrong.
0: Okay, Johnny, thank you. That was a lot of part of the criticism. The best players that he did sign were just replacing your best players or the players who got a lot of the turnovers. Lewis and Lyle, you're on ESPN 1000. What do you got, Lewis?
13: Hey, guys, I'm going to add to the yes column. Ryan Poles is phenomenal when it comes to negotiating with other GMs to actually get a good or get good value when it comes to making trades. Now, whenever he gets a draft pick in the past, he wasn't the best at evaluating talent because he was collaborating with Eberflus. Now he has a great coach in Ben Johnson who can help him evaluate that talent and develop the talent that he's drafting. Bear down.
0: That's a good call by you, yeah. Lewis. That's right to the point. Good stuff. Matt in Northfield. What do you got, Matt?
14: No. If you look at his record's not good. If you want to know a good GM, you can look at, you know, the Eagles, Howie Roseman. You can
3: Howie made mistakes too. I'm gonna get you Howie's.
0: Howie does go for it though. Boom.
15: The opposite though happens in Philadelphia, where it's like everything bad is Sirianni, everything good is Howie.
3: Yes.
0: All right. Last one, Kyler in River Forest. This isn't the Kyler, is it?
16: I am the Kyler. Yeah. It depends on who you talk to.
0: That's a good response, Kyler. That's a good response, but it's not Gordon.
16: Nailed it.
0: All right, what do you got, Kyler?
16: No. Spelled differently, too. I'm a no. I mean, I can't give him credit for Caleb and Ben Johnson. Come on. Who's not taking that pick and getting that coach if we can get him? He needs to do better in the middle rounds. We're not signing any extensions. I mean, we need to bolster the offensive line, the defensive line, too. There was options to do that. We didn't. I'm a no.
0: Okay. It's good stuff, Kyler. Thank you. It is one of those that you can make a lot of arguments on either side of the table.
3: And there was no nuance allowed here.
0: Right.
3: But I think you could also make a case for, just like players, it takes a while for a general manager to fully define himself. Like, I'll go back and look at some of the best general managers, and you'll see mistakes that were made, you know, and a number of mistakes. But they found, like, look, it happens with coaches. Like, Andy Reid's best coaching came in, you know, as he got older. He made a lot of mistakes. You remember all the criticisms everyone had for Andy and time management?
0: No one wanted Andy Reid here after he was fired in Philly.
3: Right.
0: When there was did he take a year off? I forget. And like we never had one call to say, you know who the Bears need to bring in is Andy Reid. No one did.
3: Yes, you're right. So, I mean, it's, guys, it takes a while. Now, he may continue to define himself in a comparable way, or he may improve at what he's doing. But, it takes a while. It takes a while for you to get a full picture of what the approach is. So we're going to find out. But overall, you had 8 yeses, 6 noes.
0: All right, good stuff right there. 312-332-3776. The good, the bad, the dirty is coming up. More of your phone calls regarding baseball in this town as things are going the right way here in September. Not so much for the Cubs, but they do have the Brewers in town. The White Sox keep on winning, and they've got their lead in the Central, and the Bears season ready to kick off in less than 2 weeks. 312-332-3776. It's Waddle and Sylvie.
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20: MLB is headed toward a lockout. That's the signal from the stock price of the Atlanta Braves, the league's only publicly traded franchise. Shares of the Braves Class C stock hit an all-time high earlier this month from those wagering on a new collective bargaining agreement and league-wide TV deal getting worked out this winter. But now investors are increasingly looking to short the Braves, betting what amounts to roughly $170 million thus far that the 2027 season will be disrupted and that the team's stock price will fall. Short seller interest has roughly doubled since the MLB Players Union rejected team owners' salary cap proposal in May. The last big salary cap fight was back in 1994 when a players' strike ultimately canceled the World Series. For the Crane Sports Business Minute, I'm Danny Ecker.
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29: DJ Yuengling and Son, Pottsville, Pennsylvania.
1: The good.
30: It's gone! 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
1: The bad.
30: That is so bad, that is absolutely brutal.
1: And the dirty.
31: I'm talking about mass.
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0: 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Flight, the next generation of light beer. You have any on the golf course this weekend or no golf?
3: I did not play golf at all this weekend. No golf. I was with you on Saturday here.
0: That's right. That's true.
3: Sunday, we had a birthday party for everybody.
0: We had, you know, up north, we had some lightning. The Thorgard. Are you familiar with Thorgard?
3: Yes.
0: Like, even sometimes.
3: It goes off when there's.
0: Even when there's lightning in the area or with a. Even, like, when it wasn't raining and it was still far away. We were chased off the field twice and we weren't able to finish yesterday's baseball game. And I don't think it even rained in Glenview where. Where games were, but they're being safe. Got to stay safe, especially don't chance lightning. All right, around the room we go. One thing good, one thing bad, one thing we deemed as dirty. What's your good?
3: I mentioned earlier that that Scottie Scheffler just set the mark for most career earnings in PGA golf, so that wasn't what I was going to use. But 42-year-old Max Scherzer went 7 innings, 1 hit, no run, struck out 10 in a 7-0 win over the Blue Jays, and in the process he passed Gaylord Perry. for ninth overall in career strikeouts. 42 years of age, and he's still bringing the heat.
0: It's incredible with the different colored eyes.
3: Yeah,
0: he's spectacular.
3: Yeah,
0: so that was my career. I don't know how, even if you're not a Cubs fan, that you can't give PCA his due. And I know this is an obvious one, but this whole weekend we were watching the game while we were doing the Bears, and couldn't believe what we were seeing with the three home runs. And I forget which day was that. Was that Friday or was that Saturday?
3: That was Saturday.
0: That was Saturday during the Bears pregame. Yeah, and then yesterday to lead off the game again, the home run, the bat flips, the turning around. I want to give you a few stats because, you know, I tweeted yesterday in my love that it's like, I've always wondered what Mickey Mantle looked like in center. And I'm like, PCA is showing us. I'm not telling you the PCA is Mickey Mantle. Of course not. That would be stupid. PCA, like Mickey Mantle did it for a long, long Hall of Fame career. But what did we always say about Jake Arrieta in 2015? He turned into Bob Gibson. Jake Arrieta was not Bob Gibson, but he went on one of the great runs in Chicago sports history from a pitcher. We're seeing that same type of thing with PCA as a batter. I don't know if this is going to last for 10 straight years. I don't know if he's going to be in the running, but how you can't watch this and think that this is a historic run, that's my point here. I want to give you a few stats, okay? First of all, he's 2020 with an 1100 OPS since June 1st. Do you know the last time that's happened? 20 home runs, 20 stolen bases, an OPS of 1100 since June 1st. 1996 and Barry Bonds.
3: That's what I was going to say.
0: Here are the players in MLB history to have 12 home runs or more, 6 stolen bases or more, 16 walks or more, which may be the weirdest stat that we didn't think PCA could ever achieve in a calendar month. So 1 month, okay? It's 1 month. No one's saying this is a 10-year career. But 12 home runs, 6 stolen bases, 16 walks in a single calendar month. PCA this month, Willie Mays in 1955, Babe Ruth in 1930. That's it. That is it. So to say that he is not that guy right now, in this moment, he is. This is not Linsanity. This isn't a 2-week span. It is vaulting him to be one of the best players in baseball, and he's going to win the MVP this year.
3: Are there doubters still out there?
0: What's that? Check the mentions. Like, since Shohei last pitched, PCA's F4 is 4.1, Shohei's 1.0. PCA's WRC Plus is 180, Shohei's 130. PCA's 19 home runs, Ohtani is 12. PCA scored 43 runs, Shohei 26. PCA's 42 RBIs, Shohei 30. PCA's 11 stolen bases, Shohei 4. He is on one of the greatest heaters of all time.
3: And there's still doubters?
0: No. If you want to doubt that this is something that he's going to keep up for a long period of time, we will see.
3: This is a long period of
0: time. But this is, yeah. I mean, like, it has fueled him to be the best player in baseball. So I love it. I got goosebumps on two different occasions watching him play baseball this weekend, and I just love it. What's yours, Tyler?
15: Oh, and by the way, dirty little secret on Shohei Ohtani. He has not been very good the last 2 weeks either.
0: He had another 0 for, I think, last night.
15: Yeah, 0 for 5 yesterday.
3: He is, for the month, this is Shohei's slash line. 241, 322, 472 for a 795 OPS. In August, he's 1 for his last 17.
15: Which is, like, good if your name's not Shohei Ohtani.
0: Right. How many home runs do you think PCA has hit since the incident on the south side with a fan?
4: 100.
15: Isn't it, like, 20? Is 20 on the dot?
0: I think it's more than that. I think it's, like, 30-something. Someone tweeted
15: out. Like 32? It might be, like, 32.
0: Someone tweeted out this. Since the incident, he has 33 home runs, 109 hits, 89 games, 74 runs, 71 RBIs, 22 doubles, 5 triples, a .310 batting average, an OPS of 1.092, and 20 stolen bases. It's one of the great stretches a baseball player has ever gone on, no matter what your name is.
15: It's kind of crazy we went into like the last couple of weeks saying he could get to 40-40, but maybe he won't have the home runs. Now it's like, is he going to have the stolen bases?
0: Yeah. So, like, I just think it should be appreciated in the moment.
15: For my good, Scott Waddle, I know you bypassed Scottie Scheffler, but I am going to use Scottie Scheffler because he had not won a tournament heading into the FedEx Cup playoff since January 25th.
0: Wow.
15: He had a number of runner-ups. He had, this season, he had 5 runner-ups. So what, and people were kind of like, oh, is Scotty like losing it? Does he still have that killer instinct to win tournaments? Then he goes into the FedEx Cup playoffs, wins 2 tournaments, and makes $14 million in the span of 3 weeks.
29: Not bad.
15: So Scotty Scheffler, he found his fastball again, and he is your undisputed best player in all of golf right now.
0: When he loses his fastball, it's not for long.
15: No. There was something, too, with the official world golf rankings. The gap between Scotty, who's 1, and Rory, who's 2, is more sizable than what it is from Rory to, like, I think, like, the 500-something golfer in all of golf. Like,
29: again, and think about if he actually was an above-average putter.
15: Because or even
29: Tiger
15: average.
29: Tiger was.
15: Yeah.
29: Tiger was an above-average putter.
15: Yeah.
29: If he was even an average putter, like, these numbers would be even more ridiculous.
0: Is that kind of like a superstar basketball player not being a good free throw shooter, or is it
29: something like that?
15: I would say it's a little different, though, because putting is, like, that's really hard. Critical.
29: Maybe by not being a good three-point shooter or something more important.
15: For sure,
0: What's Charlie, what's your good?
4: My good is I went to a magic show over the weekend.
0: I love magic.
4: I believe in magic. Like the number of times I said to myself, I believe this man has powers is I lose my mind at a simple card trick. The stuff this guy was doing was like literally blowing my mind. I couldn't believe it. He just randomly had 3 cards in somebody's like pocket, like I don't know. I think he was a sorcerer, and I don't know how to prove it other than just to ask you guys to believe me. He has magical powers.
0: I'll go with you to a magic show if you want to go to
4: magic show.
0: I love magic. When I was in Vegas, I saw a magic show. I love it.
15: What was the name of the magician?
4: Aaron.
0: Aaron the magician.
29: That's
0: okay.
29: Trickery. Yeah. 1R. A-R-O-N.
0: Where was this? Was this like at Elvis. Someone's home, or was this at a
15: made the second a
0: magic shop?
4: It's called the Trickery up in like north of Lake. It was in Boys Town.
0: Okay. All right. What do you got, Waddle? What's your bad?
29: My bad is, I mentioned it earlier, the Steelers kept 4 quarterbacks on their roster. I just have 1 3-letter word. Why? You're going to get 53 guys on your roster. You're going to have 4 quarterbacks? Like, that makes no sense to me at all. None. 0.
0: Mm-hmm.
29: I know what you're doing. No. That's it.
0: It's good that it's not our problem.
29: Of course.
0: I love that. My bad. There was another fight at Wrigley. I don't know if we could put it up if we have that. For those who are watching us on YouTube, youtube.com/@ESPN1000 Chicago. We just had this topic last week on this show. This was, looks like down the right field line, but one of the staircases for the entrance and the exit here, and like haymakers are being thrown. Other guys come in and they start wailing. These are not like just some NBA pushing fights that are going on. This is the third fight I've seen that have been, it's been a massive fight in the last few weeks.
29: I think if you fight like that, you're banned, right? You're not allowed back.
0: Like, guys, we're right? Going to cheer on a baseball team. Stop fighting.
29: Seriously.
0: Stop fighting.
29: If you do that in a baseball, if I was in charge of Wrigley, which I'm not, you're not allowed back.
0: It was, and the funny part was, is PCA hit a home run in the middle of the fight. As the fight's going on, you hear the crowd get loud, and it's because PCA just put one in the right field bleachers. But, like, guys, like, we're going to have a good time. Let's stop fighting. If you disagree, we disagree on stuff. Let's move on.
29: I'm telling you, we got to start sectioning off the outfield. We got sexy over here. We've got gambling in the middle.
0: Fight club over here. Okay, like
29: the outside. You probably weren't here when we had this discussion, Tyler, or were you? Were you here when we had this discussion?
15: No, I missed this one.
29: Yes, we've decided that all Major League Baseball outfields should be divided into 3 sections in the grandstands: gambling, sex, or whatever it is you want.
0: Sex or whatever else you want,
29: and you can fight over here.
0: Yep.
3: But this section over here, if you're going to fight, there's going to be a ring.
0: Yes.
3: And there's going to be a place where it's going to be legislated, and it's going to be overseen by referees.
0: Can we merge the sections where we can bet on the fighting?
15: Yeah, are we like Venn diagramming this thing?
3: Yes.

0: Well, there'll be, yes, you can bet on the fights that are in the next section.
1: Okay, that's good.
0: You can also bet on what's going on in the luxury privacy tents that's down the left field line if you'd like.
1: What do you got, Tyler? What's your bad?
2: My bad, boy, my football math this weekend was bad because I was watching the Virginia NC State game, and Virginia was just crushing NC State, and it was 24-0, and there's probably like 3 minutes left in the third quarter, and NC State down 24 scores a touchdown, and I see them lining up for two, and I'm like, why are they going for two? And I was like, boy, I need to get my football wheels back under me. Like, that's just bad football math by me. I need to get reacclimated.
1: I like that you...
0: It'll take time.
1: That's good that you put the target there. Were you surprised with North Carolina winning over the weekend?
2: I wasn't surprised. You know, I kind of thought, like, you're going over to Ireland. This feels like something that Bill Belichick will have his guys more equipped for than Sonny Dykes would on the other side. Just, like, bringing your team out of the
0: country.
2: Was
0: that the Emerald Isle Classic?
2: Yeah.
1: Mm-hmm. Was it 15 to 10?
2: 15 to 10.
0: Played ugly football game. Inaugural one of those.
2: Did you really?
0: Of course, yeah.
1: They do seem like they're always ugly. Didn't Northwestern and Nebraska
2: play
1: too?
2: A bad one.
3: Because Iowa State, Kansas State last year or something like that?
2: Yes.
1: Mm-hmm. Charlie, what's your bad?
3: My bad is this just came across my desk. This sign that was posted out in the LSU football facility, it says if you want to win at the highest level, you have to become a villain in someone else's story. LSU football. Dude, if you're 11, that must be so cool. Like, that must be the coolest thing ever if you're just some angsty middle school. This is the kind of thing that, an angsty middle schooler posts after he has a bad day. It's ridiculous. Like, LSU's become so unlikable in the last 8 calendar months. It was fun to hate them with Brian Kelly. Now you just hate them because they're LSU.
0: Good point.
1: What's your dirty? Wow.
0: My dirty was PCA related as well. For the month of August, with one game left in the month, 14 home runs, 28 RBIs, 6 steals, 28 runs scored, slashing .283, .372, .726 for a .1098 OPS in the month of August. Purely dirty.
1: Dirt, totally dirty.
0: Dirty, filthy, grimy.
1: I was driving around yesterday on the way, actually, to travel baseball. Len Casper sat down with Dan Gladden. Do you remember Dan Gladden as a baseball player?
0: Scrappy center fielder really, for the Giants.
1: Giants, then the Twins. He won 2 World Series with the Twins.
0: That's right.
1: And he's the color analyst for the Twins broadcasts. So he had him on. He got him crying when he started talking about, I think, either the 87 or 91 World Championship. And listen to how Dan Gladden almost lost a very important piece of his favorite piece of memorabilia he now owns. This was a great story, a great interview by Len. I texted Len how much I enjoyed it. But this was almost a dirty ending. Thank goodness he was able to find it.
4: You know, I do. It's funny because after we won in 91, we went over to Chili Davis, Scott Erickson's house. A lot of the players there. We had some late night. About 4:30, 5 in the morning, one of the clubhouse kids, Clayton Wilson, I asked him, I said, where's my bat? And he goes, it's in the garbage can in the dugout. So at 4:30, 5 in the morning, we get in a car, which we probably shouldn't have, drove down to the Metrodome, went into the dugout, and there was 2 pieces in the garbage can. I still have that to this day. It's one of my special memorabilia that I still have.
1: Can you believe that? Dan Gladden had the game-winning Game 7 walk-off World Series hit where he broke his bat. They won 1-0, I believe the final score was. The clubhouse guy threw it away in the garbage. And they didn't find out about it till 4 in the morning. They went back to the Metrodome, and sure enough, it was still there, and he got his bat. I thought, what a great story that was. One of the better ones I've heard.
2: That's incredible.
1: Tyler, what's your dirty?
2: My dirty is Tarek Skubal. The story from the weekend that came out that he took the espresso machine from the Tigers clubhouse with him. He bought it for the Tigers clubhouse and took it with him when he got traded.
1: Really?
2: And he's now blaming his wife for it, saying his wife made him do it. But, like, you want to talk about a guy who, like, fraudulent good guy. Everyone thinks he's the greatest guy in the world, and now we're starting to see more and more
1: and
2: more.
3: Not a wife guy.
2: I am lumping him
0: not
2: into...
0: Not a what?
3: Not a wife guy.
1: Because he threw her under the bus?
2: Yeah,
1: bus toss.
2: Wife.
3: Yeah.
2: But I am putting him into the Giannis category of fake good guys in sports.
1: Oh, is Giannis a fake good guy,
2: fake
1: too?
2: Fake good guys in sports.
1: I didn't know that. Yep. Who are the others?
2: I just have 2.

0: data points right now, okay. But I'll report back more when I find more.
1: Those are two pretty big names.
0: Yeah.
2: Charlie, wrap us up.
3: Yeah, I do have that North Carolina TCU game. Hilarious watch. We had three turnovers on downs, three fumbles, a safety, and a missed field goal. I love college football, and I'm very glad it's back.
2: Good stuff. All right, that's the good, the bad, the dirty. There was one more that I wanted to add that I thought was a very funny moment in the Bears broadcast on television. I don't know if any of you guys noticed this. Did you notice this? I will tell you what this is coming up next.
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3: Sammy did say I was going to hit three today. Sammy Sosa told me I was going to hit three, and I hit three. So put that on the record.
4: That's what, you know, we didn't mention that, too. What made it even more special Saturday is it happened, and we gotta play the Maddox first pitch too. But it happened in front of some of the greatest Cubs of all time. It was a 150-year, you know, all 150-year team.
5: We said it on Saturday, I think, didn't we? I don't know if it was. He has this unbelievable flair for the dramatic.
4: Yeah.
5: PCA does. Having that place filled with some of the greatest Cubs of all time and doing that in front of them, not surprised.
4: Yeah, you know, you got Maddox there. You've got John Lester, Arrieta, all the guys from the 16 team. Rick Sutcliffe is there. I texted Sut about Maddox's first pitch. Maddox, if you didn't see this first pitch, he's the ultimate prankster. The ultimate prankster. There's a story that we want to recap. Did you ever find the story, Charlie, on Maddox from Lunch with a Legend? We could do that tomorrow. It's not a big deal. But, like, if you ever heard the Andre Dawson Lunch with a Legend story about Greg Maddox in the hot tub, it was in the hot tub in the Cubs locker room. It's one of the great all-time pranks ever. He's known, and I think Glavin has told a lot of these things, too, Smoltz and Glavin. But then PCA did that. Did you guys notice this? Any of you guys watch the broadcast for the Bears game, at least in the first half? Charlie?
6: Yeah.
4: Tyler?
6: Yeah.
7: I was like in and out.
4: Were you watching or did you watch
6: really,
4: it back?
6: No. I didn't even see. I saw the all 22. I didn't watch it.
4: They did a really, like, it's a really good booth.
6: It is.
4: It's a really good booth.
6: But like, from driving home from here, like, I don't even get back until like halfway through the second quarter.
4: It's impossible to watch the game with the sound of our booth because you can't sync it up here.
6: Right.
4: Because our radio is so ahead of what's coming through the TV because we're getting it in real time. So we're like, Adam Amin is as good as anybody in doing any sport. Stacey Dales, we just had on last week. She's so good. Jim Miller's been a staple in this town for a long, long time doing the preseason games and on Bears Weekly. There was a time where they showed Jordan Vandenberg, his dad. They showed his dad in the, you know, he was a bodybuilder. Did you know that he competed against Arnold Schwarzenegger?
6: I did not. So, I did see that.
4: And like literally at the same time as they flash the picture of Vandenberg's dad in the pose, they do a cutaway to Jordan Vandenberg on the field, and he's in the exact same pose as his dad. It was such a, like, just a cool, quick thing.
7: Who wins in a fight, Travis Bajent or Vandenberg's dad?
6: Oh, Travis Bajent. First of all,
4: how old is Vandenberg's dad?
8: I think that was his grandfather, wasn't it?
4: Oh, was it his grandfather? Because yeah. Okay, I was going to say
6: definitely
4: he looked older.
6: Definitely Travis then.
7: If it's his grandfather.
5: Over a bodybuilder?
6: Yeah.
4: Are arm wrestlers good fighters, generally? Are
7: bodybuilders good fighters? You may only have one good arm.
8: Yeah, if it's a one arm, yeah.
6: Have you guys met Tyson's dad?
7: Yeah.
4: Bajent's dad.
7: But this guy's a bodybuilder. Like, he's probably just as jacked.
4: Do you know that?
6: There's a difference between being mean and ready to fight and just being jacked. It's because you have a bunch of muscles.
8: I don't know that arm wrestling is
4: a good indicator.
8: As much of the first category as you're maybe saying it is.
6: Tyson's dad is probably the last person I would really truly want to piss off.
4: Do you know what made him a great arm wrestler? Do you remember though?
7: Was he a switch hitter?
4: He was a switch hitter. He could arm wrestle with the left and the right.
6: I mean, here's the truth. I'm not going to last long on this earth going up against either. And maybe this is just an ignorant statement because I've never met Jordan's dad or grandfather. But all I know is that cat from West Virginia is something else.
4: It's a good, yeah, he's got the crazy.

0: too. Yeah, yeah. We got to ask someone this who would know. Who would you take in a fight generally? A bodybuilder or an arm wrestler?
1: I don't think bodybuilders are very flexible, to be honest with you.
2: But they're probably stronger.
3: What kind of range of motion does an arm wrestler need?
1: Just well, that I don't know, but I'm just making this is one of these conversations where I'm not an expert neither.
3: They're very similar, I would say. Like they're just like pure strength.
1: I've never really felt I don't draw the line between bodybuilder
0: and fighter. Right.
1: Whereas at least in the arm wrestling world, there is a physical competition going on.
3: I don't draw that line with arm wrestling and fighting either.
2: I think like arm wrestling is like kind of Mickey Mouse fighting.
1: Whoa!
2: He'll kick my ass. Yeah. I know that for a fact. But like
0: kind of Mickey Mouse fighting.
2: Yeah. But like you're not in UFC.
0: No, definitely
2: you're
0: not.
2: Boxer.
0: You're definitely not a UFC fighter. Like, I know you're here for Bears breakdown and the Cubs and the Brewers and the White Sox continuing their quest for a first place finish. But what you're getting is who's a better fighter?
1: Yeah.
0: Arm wrestling or bodybuilder?
1: I want to take some calls on this because I really want to know how
0: rapid reaction.
1: Feel.
0: Who wins in a fight, an arm wrestler or a bodybuilder?
1: One is actually a wrestling match of sorts and the other's a pose off.
0: 3-3-2-3-7-7-6. By the way, I also heard something completely outlandish over the weekend, which I don't believe for a second. I believe someone went on national TV and lied to us.
1: You tell me, huh? Nothing.
0: It's your guy, Joey Votto. I think he lied to us. I'll play you that. We'll talk about all that. What has also been the most unlikely sports story in 2026 in Chicago? It's a poll question. And if you want to get in on the fighting, 3-3-2-3-7-7-6. It's Waddle and Sylvie.
4: The afternoon drive is easier with Waddle and Sylvie. Chill out. They're coming right back. ESPN Chicago.
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3: First and 10 of the 27 of the Titan. Motion to the left. Roush joins fellow rookie Xavion Thomas. Taking turn. Play fake. Rolling to his left. Paging keeping 30, 25, 20. Room to run 15. Lowers his shoulder inside the 10. And rolls down inside the 5. Tyson Paging gets up. Goes to the end zone where Bears fans are all over the place. And flexes a little bit on that first down run. He is tough and he is mobile, and that's a 21-yard scramble. It's first and goal, Bears. Bajan under center. Takes, turns, fakes the handoff to Roshan. Room to run. Can he get out of there? He slips it into the end zone. Touchdown. Left corner of the end zone. Maurice Alexander. Bajan had pressure. Still got it away for the 2-yard touchdown. And the Bears expand their lead to 13-6 on his 13th completion in 14 attempts. Terrific first half for Tyson Beach.
4: He's sneaky athletic, too. You heard on the run there. He had a good scramble for to Maurice Alexander, and then the completion. Good backup quarterback to have. Yeah. You feel secure if you would need him for a game or two. Hopefully you don't. Hopefully Caleb takes every snap. Hopefully the only snaps that Tyson gets are in victory formation, right? It's 40-20, and the Bears bring in their second-string quarterback. They take the first-team offense off.
1: Yeah. Seems to be a tremendous teammate as well.
4: Yes. Great guy. So we were talking about Vandenberg's grandfather as the bodybuilder, and Tyson Bajan's dad is the arm wrestler. And we wanted to know, generally speaking, I just pulled the question. Generally speaking, who would you put your money on in a fight? Not the two of them personally, but like an arm wrestler or a bodybuilder. But a few people have reacted to on Instagram or Twitter. Ed, our buddy Ed, who calls in, he's very good. He says, Sylvie, Arnold was a bodybuilder before he became an action movie star. I would never want to fight him. I also told you, hey, the Hulk was Lou Ferrigno.
1: Yeah.
4: You don't want to mess with the Hulk. Our buddy Brendan Chagrou. Brendan, who writes for USA Today, I believe it is, and does Bears content, said an arm wrestler, and it's not close. Bodybuilders are all show. Arm wrestlers are scrappy and will probably do anything to win.
1: I'm buying what he's selling.
4: Echez says bodybuilders can't fight. LOL, no flexibility.
5: What did I tell you?
4: And he says have Mario confirm that.
1: Mario?
4: Our Mario.
1: Really?
4: Mario's a fighter, right?
5: Is he a bodybuilder?
6: He's a lacrosse player.
5: Yeah, I was going to say.
4: Or is he talking about a different Mario that I'm not thinking of?
6: He is, but Mario is very into UFC.
4: So he knows the fight game.
5: I don't think bodybuilders would be, I think their lack of flexibility would hurt them.
6: This is more like, again, like I think it's more of an arm wrestler thing than a bodybuilder thing.
4: John in Bridgeport, you're on ESPN.
5: What did that mean?
4: I just went past it.
5: What did you mean, Charlie?
4: Hold on one sec, John.
7: John, hold on one sec.
4: Well, clarify your statement because it didn't make much sense.
6: Well, like, because Waddle keeps saying, like, well, bodybuilders aren't flexible. I don't think arm wrestlers are that flexible either.
5: How do you know?
6: They're doing one thing.
5: They're not all like.
6: Yes, they are. They are doing that. That's how they walk up to the.
5: No, but it's like, you can't even move because of my lats, or, you know what? I'd like to introduce you to my lats.
6: I just think they're the same.

0: same problems on both sides there.
1: This is what my favorite parts of the show is. 5 o'clock, let's preview a great Brewers-Cubs series. Let's talk about the Bears. I'd rather talk about arm wrestler versus bodybuilder. All right, John, go ahead. You get the floor now in Bridgeport. What's on your mind?
2: You got to go with arm wrestler because, first of all, I would say most arm wrestlers look like Bajenstad, and that dude looks like he's seen some stuff.
1: Yeah.
2: So that's factor number one. And then you look at arm. My father used to always say about bodybuilders, hey, your chin don't lift weights.
1: John, good call. Thank you. Scott in Oak Forest, who you got, Scott?
3: It's absolutely arm wrestlers over bodybuilders. I used to own some nightclubs, and I had probably 25 doormen. Some were bodybuilders, some were regular guys, and I had a few that were actually arm wrestlers. And when the fights would break out, I used to look under the tables for the bodybuilders because they wanted no part of that stuff. And the arm wrestlers were in there kicking everybody's ass. So
1: that's
3: I'm
1: right.
3: Telling you, the arm wrestlers are the guys.
1: Scott, which nightclubs? Here in Chicago?
3: One was out in St. Charles back in the 80s called Ms. Monroe's, and one was on 111th in Harlem called The Wall and Three Stooges.
1: That's awesome. That's good stuff,
3: back
1: Scott.
3: Back in the 80s. Yes.
1: Good stuff. Thanks
3: but I'm telling you, the bodybuilders were not the guys.
1: They were under the table. Sam in Toronto. What do you got, Sam?
4: That last caller was hilarious. I'm taking the arm wrestler, too. All the bodybuilders are all aesthetic now. They all care about six-packs. How can I trust someone to fight who doesn't want to eat a burger or some good carbs, you know? They're all beach muscles. Who cares? And then the last thing, the grip strength alone. All the UFC fighters got good grip strength. And so I assume arm wrestlers would be good for that.
1: Okay. Cullen in Grand Rapids, I think, believes in arm wrestlers, too. What's up, Cullen?
5: Clean sweep.
6: How you doing? How you doing, fellas? Yeah, I totally agree. Arm wrestlers all day. They're the scrappy fellas. Because the bodybuilders, they're just, I've done that type of workout. I threw shot put in high school, so I know about doing, you know, really heavy weightlifting and stuff. But but I also forget that I played football. But either way, but when it comes to in this instance, the scrappy arm wrestler all day. There's no doubt. And also Waddle, I had a point to your with the boxing out and the boxing and the gambling and the sex out in the outfield.
1: Yeah.
6: Can I throw in? How about let's do? Remember sock and boppers?
1: What was that?
6: The sock and boppers, they were those inflatable boxing gloves.
1: Oh.
6: That'd be way funnier and way safer.
1: Yeah.
6: And then bet on that, because then even the kids can get in on that.
1: Yes.
6: Because they're just, you know.
5: Listen, if you want to fight.
1: Here you go. Let's
5: There's going to be rules here. You want to fight.
6: Absolutely.
5: Yeah, and if you don't fight using the rules we've installed, you're going to jail. How about that?
1: I like it. And like you always bring up the Jack McNeil story about the football coach who used to give the.
5: You have that all that energy? Well, let's help you get rid of that energy. Yeah,
1: everyone surrounds the two guys. Fight now.
5: Yeah, let's go.
1: Everyone fight.
5: Who wants to do that?
1: Yeah, I love that. I love that. Jimmy in Charlotte's really been stirring it up on the show lately. He's called in again.
5: I heard he called Cap and Hoodie today.
1: Did he call them too?
5: He was trying to give Cap, a compliment, and Cap was kind of resisting it initially.
1: Oh, Jimmy and Charlotte. Yeah. And I'm reading the description. It says Cubs fans are weak.
7: Oh, call was not screened yet. I don't know what he's going to say.
8: No. Let's get something straight right now.
1: Okay.
8: First of all, Sylvie, you want to come up with a nickname for me? You want to call me Kramer? How about instead you call me his alter ego, Cosmo, from now on?
1: That's my dog's name. After Kramer, I named him Cosmo. That's right. Did I say that last week? Did I nickname you Kramer?
8: You said it on Friday at the end of the day when I called in. You said, Jimmy's been calling a lot. He's always got these stories. He's Kramer from Seinfeld.
1: You're right. The stories. Right.
8: Yeah. Hey, you guys want to know more stories?
1: Okay. Is it a good one?
8: Hey, no, but do you want to know the best story of them all, Sylvie and Waddle?
5: What's that?
8: Kramer, or whatever you want to call me, is leaving Charlotte for good on Thursday, and I'm coming back to Chicago.
1: All right. Jimmy's
5: coming home.
8: Yep. I broke my lease today, and I'm coming home.
1: That's
8: coming
1: great. Home. That's all right. You were just telling us about your place in Charlotte. So, what's did you get a job here? What's the motivation?
8: No, I can DoorDash, and I can. I'm gonna get it completely honest with you guys right now because I've been honest with everybody that I've talked to today. So I have no problem what happens right now. I love the THC, so I like the gummies and everything. So I've been doing that the entire time. I just don't drink.
1: Okay. So you know, you were telling us that you've been clean for a while, but you're now you're coming on the air to admit that you still take THC, but you just gave up drinking.
8: I haven't had a drop of alcohol in 984 days.
1: Wow! Look, you do you. You know, yeah, like absolutely. You whatever works for you. No one's gonna, you know.
8: Yeah. But I came home because I wanted to fend Cap, but I also want to meet Cap and go to Chicago Cut and have an intelligent conversation, and maybe I can get him to shut up for a little while because, Jesus Christ, he's never wrong.
5: All right, you done?
1: You are something, Jimmy. Jimmy's like, I want to go out to dinner with him, but I want him to shut up because he never shuts up.
5: Love it. Jimmy.
1: Here we got Flex. This is apropos. Flex in River Grove is a former bodybuilder, and you want to defend the honor of bodybuilders.
9: I do, because first off, what's going on, gentlemen? It's been a while since I talked to y'all.
1: Good to hear from you, Flex.
9: Thank you. So here's the thing about bodybuilders. You never know what their background is, right? So you look at me, I'm a natural bodybuilder, never was a big guy. But after I left bodybuilding, I became a three-time Chicago Golden Glove champion, a ringside world amateur boxing champion, and I got two Wisconsin titles under my belt.
1: That's awesome.
9: So Waddle,
5: we're
9: not all suffering from flexibility issues, brother.
5: Well, listen, I'm sure there are some exceptions to the rule. We're playing with, you know, generalities here.
1: Yeah, so what would you
5: have to choose?
1: Flex, what would you put your money on? If you had a group of bodybuilders fighting a group of arm wrestlers, who would you take?
9: Okay, when you put it like that, and I have to be honest, I would say 50-50, but again, like y'all say, the arm wrestlers are scrappy, man. Give me an arm wrestler.
1: All right. There he goes. That's from the bodybuilder Flex.
5: Yes, and Flex has actually got a fighter's background, so he's not really a bodybuilder. He's a fighter.
7: What's with this all about, like arm wrestlers are scrappy? What does that even mean? Yeah, they do one thing. They just do this, and they're very good at it. It's very impressive. But
5: where is the athletic ability for a bodybuilder when it would come to a
7: I'm not saying there is. I'm also not describing bodybuilders as scrappy.
10: By the way, you want to see a picture of Vandenberg's grandfather?
1: Yes.
10: I've got him, and I've got one of Tyson Bajan, too. So this is Francois Vandenberg.
1: And this is the pose that also Jordan was on the line as he was, like, you know, between plays.
5: How big
1: was
5: he?
1: Hand on the hips, just like this.
5: That's the year I was born, 1967. How does it say? What was he, a heavyweight? Was he a middleweight? What was he in terms of?
10: I don't see anything.
5: Okay.
10: About
5: all right,
10: it.
5: There's a picture.
10: And then here's Bajan's dad.
5: Oh, Jesus. Oh, my God. I bet you he could be a bodybuilder
1: Do all arm wrestlers have a high motor? Because he's a high motor guy in general.
5: Charlie, you deal
7: probably
5: with that.
7: Okay, but yeah, I'm not dealing with either of these guys. You said he could probably be a bodybuilder that way. I bet he's
10: a CrossFitter too.
7: Yeah, there's that. But I also think what's his name, Francois Vandenberg? I bet he could go pretty far in an arm wrestling tournament. Maybe not beat Jason Bajan, but
5: I don't know.
10: Travis, get his name right.
7: Travis Bajan. Oh my God!
5: It's like Jason Bourne.
1: You like Jason Bateman? You were saying?
5: Did he think of Jason Bourne?
1: Right.
5: Or Jason Bateman.
1: That's what it sounded more like. Because he said Jason Bateman.
5: This is such a great. This is fabulous argument.
1: If I don't get an over the top rejoin tomorrow with Sylvester Stallone,
5: yes.
1: Like, who didn't
5: probably
1: love that movie?
5: Probably his worst movie of all time.
1: Yeah, but who didn't love it when you were, like, when I was, I think that came out when I was in college. forget when that came out. But can I play you this too while we're having some fun here, not breaking down like the big roster cuts and talking about PCA and the White Sox getting to the finish line and their pitching?
5: Yeah, let's put the glaze machine away for a while and have some fun.
1: Did you hear? you don't think glazing is fun?
5: I think that it is fun, but there's a shelf life on it, is there not? Or is it just 24-hour glaze-a-thon?
1: I'd rather glaze than have rip jobs, fine. You know?
5: Yeah, I don't want to spend all day ripping people either.
1: Did you hear what Joey Votto claimed on the NBC broadcast?
5: That he's never had a notch.
1: Yes,
5: on.
1: Listen to this. This is with Rizzo. It's with our guy Jason Benetti and Joey Votto, who I find to be very entertaining.
5: Jeff Brantley was in that
1: booth,
5: too.
1: Jeff Brantley's very, that's what they've done, right? They've on the NBC broadcast, they take one rep from each team.
5: Yes.
1: So that way you don't have guys flying in who are analysts who don't know much about the team. Rizzo's become a very good broadcaster.
5: Yeah, and Brantley covers he's in the radio booth with the Reds. So
1: Hoodie always does a good Brantley impersonation. But listen to this discussion.
11: Vote at MLB.com/bracket. That was Team Nacho out there, by the way. That was a three-person nacho party, which is almost the maximum you can do with nachos.
12: Yesterday, I was walking through the crowd, and I'm walking through the stands, and the lady goes, "Hey, you want a nacho?" As I'm walking by, I'm like, "No, I'm good." And I look at him, I go, "Actually, yeah." I grab one on the go and just keep going.
11: Did you really?
12: Yeah, they loved it.
11: You pulled a Don Mattingly.
12: I used to do that playing first base as well. I would peek in the stands whenever there's a foul ball, and I'd reach over from time to time and just snatch something real quick.
11: Joey, did you do that too? Is this a first baseman thing?
13: I've never had a nacho in my entire life, guys.
11: What?
13: I know. I'm a nacho virgin.
12: Joey, can we break that virginity today, please?
13: Yeah, we'll do it in the concession area for sure.
11: It's ball two. 2-1 on Suzuki. All you got to do is just find there's 10% of people in the stands are eating nachos right now. You've had poutine, though, right?
13: Never.
1: I don't know what poutine is.
11: I don't. What do you eat?
12: I thought that was a staple.
13: Yeah, in Quebec. In Quebec. One of the provinces up in Canada.
12: Joey, you've had Tim Hortons?
13: Oh.
12: Eh?
13: Oh, I've had so much.
12: Okay, all right.
11: But you've never had a nacho in your entire life.
13: Jason, let it go. Let it go.
11: Okay. Swing and a miss. Strike three. It's a fastball. Chase Burns can let it go with the best of them.
1: he sounded like he wanted to really move on. Do you believe him?
5: I can't tell when Joe
1: tried a nacho.
10: Did you see his tweet?
1: What did he tweet?
10: He tweeted out 21 hours ago, "Of course I've had nachos." Yeah.
1: Okay.
5: I can't tell when Joey Votto's being serious or when he's just being Joey.
1: He's doing
5: Votto
1: a bit, because... who hasn't at least tried it? It looks so good. It used to be my favorite concession food growing up. You know, before they went to all the different types of food. When you had a choice of hot dog, nachos, pretzel. I don't even know if we had burgers growing up going to the games. But those were the main ones. And the nacho with a little dish of hot cheese, sometimes not so hot, sometimes they'd be cold, but you get those the bland circle chips. I loved getting nachos at a baseball game.
5: I love with some fresh jalapenos on top.
1: Yeah.
5: Oh, yeah. Hurt a little bit when they come flying out.
1: Can't do jalapenos. Yeah, I can't do jalapenos.
5: Oh, I love them.
1: You do?
5: Oh, yeah.
1: I was wondering about that because I was I've heard of Al Michaels saying he's never had a vegetable. It's more understandable. As a kid, a lot of kids don't like the way vegetables look. They don't try a vegetable. But for someone to say in the U.S., when they've been around sports as long as he has, that he's not tried a nacho.
5: Yeah, I don't know when Joey Votto, I find him entertaining. I don't know when he's being serious and when he's not. He's got one of those personalities, very dry and...
14: Did you see when the jalapeno comes flying out the other end?
1: Yes.
14: It's horrible, isn't it?
1: But everything comes flying out the other end for him.
14: Quite the flying out.
5: Yeah, well, I mean.
1: What was the controversy here in the morning? Did someone Waddle was being accused of pooping in the...
5: On my chair.
1: On the chair. Was it this chair here? Or were they talking about the chair in there? This chair.
5: This one, yeah.
1: What was on it?
5: I don't know. Not sure.
1: Looks okay now. All right.
5: Yeah.
1: Coming up next, it's Aki Zalis as we get you set for baseball tonight. We've got the Astros and White Sox battling on the north side. There's some rain in the area. I believe the tarp's on the field. We'll see if it gets delayed. Tarp is off now?
15: No, I meant kids.
1: Tarp's shirts are off, but the tarp is actually on the field. All right, that's all coming up next.
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1: Tyler is here. It's good to have him back. He hosted last Friday, I believe. And he asks questions, makes comments, we react. What do you got for us today, Tyler?
7: All right, let's start with some Bears here as the Bears made a trade over the weekend. I think the trade was probably more notable than any of the cuts that we saw take place when finalizing the 53. But your reaction to the Bears trading Jervon Dexter and in the process picking up a fifth round pick and also cornerback Clark Phillips III.
1: I completely understand it. Like, you have a player that you feel you could get every bit as much production from the defensive tackles that you have signed, that you have already in your building, and that you reached sort of the end of the line with a guy who's

0: going to be a free agent. So not only did you get a pick, say what you want about a fifth round pick, but you got a player in a part of the roster that can use some reinforcements. I don't know if it's going to be difference making for either team.
1: Yeah.
0: But I understood it.
1: Yeah. I don't have a huge feeling about it either way. The strong feeling I had was that I was not expecting them to extend the relationship after this year. If they decided to keep him and he was part of a rotation at the defensive line, on the defensive line, I'd been fine with it. You got a fifth round pick and a guy who's going to provide some depth for you. And then again, like I said, this guy's not, you know, he's not a specialist in terms of what has he been in, like 3 years? He's a boundary corner, or has been a boundary corner the vast majority of his time.
0: Where was he drafted when they drafted him? Or was he a guy
2: who was a fourth round? Yeah, fourth round.
1: He missed most of last year with a tricep injury, correct?
2: Yes.
1: Most of his experience is, like I said, is a boundary corner. So if you think that they traded for him and you're going to kick him inside, maybe they will, but I think it's more likely this guy's there for depth and they stick with what they've got. But I found it hard to generate a whole lot of emotion about the trade for the trade of.
0: Than you understand it, like we don't.
1: Yeah, oh yeah.
0: No one's going to say.
1: I would never, you know, rail against it. I mean, he's, again, with him last year, you were bottom five in stopping the run and getting after the quarterback. I don't think this is an enormous loss if he's not in your rotation.
0: Wait, are they going to bring Terrell Smith back on the practice squad, or was he picked up?
2: I haven't seen any news on Terrell Smith. Because, like, for what it is, couldn't you have kept Jervon Dexter and then brought back Terrell Smith? And sure, you're out of a fifth round pick, but like, it's a fifth round pick.
0: I think like you could have Terrell Smith,
2: or
0: you could have Terrell Smith too, though. Like, it's a weak spot. Can't you just sign him on the practice squad if he doesn't get claimed by anybody?
2: He's not on the roster.
0: What's that?
2: He's not on the roster though.
0: No. But what you can do these days is you elevate guys quicker these days, can't you?
2: No, yeah. Like you can bring him up, but A, there's no guarantee. Like obviously he's made it through, but there's no guarantee that he would have made it through. There's a chance someone could have signed him.
1: Terrell Smith?
2: Yeah, Terrell Smith. So there was no guarantee that was going to happen.
1: I think their feeling is the kid that they traded for is a better player, too.
2: Than Terrell Smith?
1: Yeah, that's what they feel.
3: He's an All-American in Utah. And, like, I said to you, Waddle, like, I never know how these conversions go, but there are a lot of examples of corners making a change to safety. And he is an undersized guy, and like I don't know if he's
1: like 5'9", 180.
3: Yeah, and I don't know, you know, I don't know if he has like the kind of range they probably want back there, or if he's going to help you enough in the run to make him like a too high safety. But I wonder if they just want us to just see, hey, like this is a toolsy guy. Let's just see what he can do.
1: Yeah, and I think that's Cam Lewis is same size, isn't he? 5'9", 185, 190.
3: He looks like a slot corner. I mean, yeah. That's like the old, you know. Like the Bryce Callahans of the world.
1: Yeah. And maybe this is a guy that in previous years, like Pace and Ian Cunningham, when they were together, they may have liked him, you know, when he was coming out. I don't
2: Jervon
1: know.
2: Dexter? Or?
1: No. The kid that they traded for.
3: Pace face?
1: Yeah. No. Phillips? Did I say Pace? I meant Poles.
2: Poles
1: and Ian Cunningham may have liked the kid.
2: Then why is Ian Cunningham getting rid of him?
1: Because maybe Ian Cunningham likes Dexter better.
0: Have more of a need for, maybe they've got corners and they need an interior player.
1: Yeah.
2: All right, this was on ESPN.com today. Tyler Fulgham gave out three bets for each team, like three bets on each team. And here were the three that he lined up for the Bears. Three bets he would make for if you were a Bears fan. Over 9.5 wins, +105. Highest scoring team in the NFL, +900.
1: Wow.
2: Caleb Williams, 30 plus touchdown passes, +275. If I gave each of you $100 and said you need to maximize this $100, which bet would you make?
0: All right, so the first one again was?
2: Over 9.5, +105.
0: All right, and then the second one is the highest scoring offense.
2: Yes.
1: That's +900.
0: And not +900, that's the best value of the deals.
2: Mm-hmm. Yep.
0: And then the third one.
1: Caleb,
2: 30 or over. Yeah, so over 29.5 +275.
1: To me, that's the one that I would think is most likely to cash.
0: Well, and that's like, in order to be the highest scoring offense, doesn't he have to hit 30?

0: Wouldn't you think that you're not going to be the high scoring offense if your quarterback doesn't throw 30? You've pointed this out numerous times.
1: Yeah, but
0: everyone throws for 30 these days.
1: There was
0: as
1: only
0: many
1: four.
0: As you think.
1: I think there was only four guys who threw 30 or more touchdowns last year in the league.
2: But like, remember what they're chasing? They're trying to chase that Broncos team. And it was Peyton Manning. I think what did he throw? 55 touchdown passes that year?
1: Something crazy.
2: It was something nuts. So I mean, he's not going to throw for 55 touchdowns. He's probably not even going to throw for 40.
0: All right, so how would you do this then? Like, I'd go $50 on Caleb for over. You give me 100, right?
2: Giving you 100. Yep.
0: 50 on Caleb going over 30 touchdowns. Then I'm going to put another 30 down on highest scoring, and then I'm going to parlay the last two. Those two with my remaining 20 and try to double dip. Is that stupid?
1: I think my head just exploded.
3: It's funny. The one that's most enticing to me is the highest scoring offense.
1: It pays the most.
0: Yes, that is right.
3: But I kind of feel like that's almost what I feel maybe not most confident about. I feel like I feel a lot more confident in that than, 9-1 would suggest. Because they're going to have to, like, touchdowns are random. Like, how the Bears get those touchdowns can be kind of random. Like, it could end up being like a lot of rushing touchdowns that get vultured to the goal line and
0: stuff
3: like that.
0: Do you really, though, think, like, how many of the highest scoring offenses in the NFL? Maybe there's more than I think.
2: Okay, I just found the bet itself.
0: You did not have 30 touchdowns.
2: I found the bet itself. So the favorite is the Rams, +550. Followed by the Bills, 6-1. Lions, +650. Cowboys, +750.
1: To lead the league in scoring?
2: Yeah. And then a three-way tie at 9-1, Bengals, Bears, Ravens.
1: Bears were ninth in the league in scoring last year and averaged 26 points per game. Roughly.
2: The Bills the leaders last year?
1: It was the Rams at 30.5. The Bills were fourth at 28.3. I mean, it's very possible they could do it, for sure.
0: Sometimes, I like that too, yeah.
2: Sometimes too, with like a bad defense, A, you're always going to be chasing.
1: Absolutely.
2: And B, like, those could be quick drives too, so you leave more time out there for your own offense to go out there and score.
0: And then to the point of the wins, I don't believe that coincides with high scoring offenses. Like,
2: no.
0: You can go 9-8. Yeah, you can easily go 9-8 and have the highest scoring offense in the NFL. I think that's risky, and it's the numbers were +105. Did you say
2: for over 9.5?
0: Yeah, mm-hmm. And like not a lot of value there either.
2: Yeah, I agree. Not a lot there. All right, to some baseball here. When I watch PCA these days, I just think to myself, I'm watching the offensive side of Jake Arrieta. From what we saw from Arrieta in 2015, I was like, and then I went back and looked at some of Arrieta's numbers, and I was like, boy, maybe I'm like a little too far over my skis on this. Like, you look through some of his stretches, and there was like a stretch of like August to the end of the year where he was like a sub 0.5 ERA.
0: Yeah.
2: And I was like, maybe I'm just like overthinking this. But then I think like PCA plays every day too. Like, Arrieta went out, and this is not to take away from what he did, but like, you don't have as many opportunities to fail when you're going every fifth day. Whereas PCA pretty much has every day as an opportunity for him to fail. And it's just the dominance that he's doing it with, the moments that he's had. Like, we want to talk about the quote-unquote Heisman moments. He's got so many at this point that he's just racked up.
1: Do you know what Jake's war was that year? I'm looking at his numbers.
0: I think I saw it earlier.
2: Six something?
0: Eight something, I think.
2: It was eight?
1: 8.3.
0: From a starting pitcher.
2: That's wild.
1: He had four complete games.
0: He was
2: incredible.
0: And
2: a no-hitter, right?
1: And a no-hitter.
2: No-hitter
1: and pitched 229 innings.
2: I believe yesterday was the anniversary of the no-hitter.
0: Like, the wild card game was as big of a money on the table moment as any we've seen, like, from an athlete in Chicago, you know, this side of Jordan.
2: You want to talk about, like, a nails playoff performance? That wild card game from Arrieta and then the home run into the Allegheny from Schwarber was like, that's
0: a good game
2: stuff.
0: Too.
2: Yeah.
0: But like,
1: material there, boys.
0: That was a great Pirates team too.
2: They had a better record.
0: Yes.
3: Garrett Cole. McCutchen was still like
0: in his prime. Yeah.
1: Dave Parker, Willie Start. No, wait. Oh, never mind.
0: It was a really good team. Did he go the distance? I want to
2: I thought he went eight. Maybe you're right. I think he went the distance. Yeah.
3: And remember, he tweeted about it and before.
2: And which that inspired obvious shirts, that tweet.
0: Yes. And then he did the
3: pitcher's tweet.
0: He did the show with Carmen and Yurko at Chicago Cut, too, that coincided with that tweet, where then he was talking about it. He was like, look, nothing they can – it wasn't being – I'm sure there was ego behind it. He goes, but he wasn't – like, he was just telling them – facts. It doesn't matter how loud you are, it won't affect me.
1: I got his line for that game. 9 innings pitched, 5 hits, no runs, 0 walks, 11 strikeouts. He did hit 2 batters.
0: Yeah, what was it? There was something there. Did they hit him then when he batted? This was before the designated hitter.
2: Right, yeah.
0: And I think they tried to shake him by hitting him.
2: Can't shake the Jake.
0: I'm pretty sure...
1: He was a stud, dude. Like his, I'm telling you, like what PCA is doing now, I think it's great comp. I think it's kind of on par because every time Jake took the ball, you were like, I'm not sure I've,
0: you know who had a stretch similar to that, not quite as good, but it was really good, was Jose Contreras. Jose Contreras, I want to say the second half of 05. When he was so important for the White Sox winning their World Series. And then the beginning, the first half of 06. Maybe it was even longer than that. Could have been the all of 05 and half of 06. But it was very similar. I don't know what the numbers were over that period. The thing about PCA, though, it's like every week, Tyler, there's a new stat where he's doing something that no one in baseball has ever done.
2: Right.
0: You know, the leadoff, walk-off, leadoff home run had never been done before. Then a Rosarina did in the same week.
2: Right.
0: But no one had ever done that before. The numbers that we were reading earlier, like, hey, the only other players who have had this month as good as PCA is Barry Bonds and Babe Ruth. Like, I know people, when they see those names, they go, oh, PCA's not that. No one is saying that he is over his career. But in this moment, the way he's playing right now, he is.
2: Yeah.
0: Just like Arrieta was Bob Gibson in that moment.
2: No one's going to confuse the two for who they were career-wise, but for that stretch, he was.
1: I thought I remembered like that Pittsburgh game was one of the best performances I'd ever seen.
0: Yes.
1: But then... the next two starts he had in the postseason, I remember being a little rocky. And I'm looking
0: against the Cardinals.
1: Against the Cardinals.
3: He got batted around a little bit.
1: Yeah, he gave up 4 earned runs. And then the Mets, he also gave up 4 earned runs.
0: He was a little out of gas. A lot of people thought, you know, like think about, too, that wasn't that long ago, 11 years ago.
2: Yeah.
0: And how much different it is now with the Pens.
2: Oh, you?
0: How many guys would even be given the opportunity in that moment to go 9?
1: Well, that's after a year where he pitched 229 innings in the regular season.
3: And then you look
1: season.
3: At the next year in the World Series, 11 and a third inning, 3 earned runs.
1: Yeah.
0: And that many guys even, how many guys even throw 200 innings these days?
2: No, you get a handful every year. That's it. No, like... when you bring up the stats there, Sylvie, I always think to myself, this sport has been around for 150 years. We just saw the Cubs celebrate their 150th anniversary. You know how hard it is to do something for the first time in baseball these days? Even when you think someone's doing something that's like miraculous and it's never been done before, usually you Google it, and in 150 years of sample size, you find like a couple guys who have done this before. And now he's doing stuff that people haven't done. And it's just crazy in the sport that's been around as long as it has.
1: Well, and then you've had such, magnificent offensive displays, like from Bonds and from Shohei.
0: Sure. Mike Trout was as good as anyone. Let's not forget in this town, too, when we're talking about longevity, there was a problem. I got to double check to see how many years it was. At least a good 8-year stretch where Frank Thomas was the best right-handed hitter in baseball. And was being debated amongst the greatest ever right-handed hitters. Mm. Like, we've seen some really, really good long-term performances, of course, Hall of Fame, MVP-type players. But, like, in this span, the heat check that he's on is incredible.
2: Like, he may hit more home runs this year than Schwarber.
0: He's incredible.
2: He's 2 behind him. Like, he could totally do that. And imagine saying that in April.
0: But wait till those two face off in the postseason.
2: Yeah, it will be a lot of fun. It'll be a lot of fun. On the Sox side of things, I mean, this is just consistency. They churn out another 2 out of 3. And I get that sometimes those Sunday games can be frustrating when you're going for a sweep and then you come up a little bit short. And like a game like yesterday just kind of felt like a flat Sunday, and those happen in baseball. But I think it reminds me a little bit of who the Cubs were last year, in a sense, where the Cubs, they never went on long winning streaks. They also never went on long losing streaks. I believe the Sox longest win streak this year is 5, longest losing streak is 4. And the other like kind of worry maybe is that you're starting to run out of gas pitching wise. Like Matthew Boyd was limping to the finish line last year. Shota limping to the finish line last year. And you maybe have the same feel with this White Sox team with guys like Davis Martin and even Sean Burke right now. But I would say the one difference and the reason why this has a chance to be better than that Cubs team from a year ago is because you could be lined up with the bye, which is something that the Cubs were not lined up with.
0: And you get that much needed rest and you can line up your staff.
2: If for no other reason, too, it's an advantage because the other team can't do it. Yeah, they're fighting tooth and nail from a wild card series.
0: Have we gotten a official word yet about when Davis Martin is returning?
2: I have not seen a return yet.
0: Because when he does return, like that, he is a huge key to what they can do. We were talking about like Shota's been either been good or bad. Same thing with Davis Martin this year. First half, really, really good. Second half, almost unpitchable. He's at least got to be somewhere in between. Give me at least, you know, 3 runs in 6 innings where, you know, you keep your team in the game.
2: So Davis Martin had a rehab start the other day, 5 scoreless.
0: And then, like, why would you need another rehab start when you're hurting for pitching? If he's healthy enough to give you 6 in the minors, don't waste any more bullets in the minors. Every pitching outing matters now in the majors. Bring him up.
1: And Castillo has not given you what you would hope for. 5.3 ERA. He hasn't gotten through the 5th inning in 4 of his 5 starts. And now Jordan Hicks, I mean, he has fallen back to earth as
2: they've
1: well.
2: They've kind of like, he was, the opener yesterday?
1: Yeah. I'm just saying, like, a lot of their guys are reaching, you know, some of their relievers are reaching levels of participation or usage that they haven't reached in maybe in their entire careers.
2: Yeah. By the way, Aiden O'Connor, one of the producers here at the station, said that Davis Martin with the team, he's probably going to go Wednesday in Houston.
0: Good,
2: yeah,
0: good.
1: I thought he
0: was a big series. They took 2 out of 3 in Chicago, Houston did, when they were here before that long stretch of really important games,
1: yes,
0: before the Yankees came to town.
1: Yes.
0: You got to continue to do what you've been doing. You've done it, I think, at least the last 3 or 4 series, you've won 2 out of 3.
2: Well,
0: take another 2 out of 3.
2: You can, like, if you make the playoffs too, effectively seal that. If you win the Central, you'll be the 2 seed. Because Houston, I mean, if Houston sweeps, all of a sudden, the lead for the 2 seed is a half game at that point.
0: Yeah.
2: But if you sweep them, you turn it into a much bigger deficit.
1: They have a favorable schedule from this point going forward.
2: The White Sox do?
1: Yeah.
2: Yeah, the best part of their schedule is the way that they close out. The final 2 series, what is it? Kansas City and Colorado.
1: Yeah.
2: Yeah.
0: Mellor told me something interesting. I think the next time they beat the Guardians, the Guardians are coming up soon again, aren't they? Here at home, maybe?
1: Yes. Mid-September.
0: I believe they need 1 win against the Guardians to clinch the season series, which gives them another, quote, game. You know what I mean? Like, any tie goes to the White Sox.
1: I missed. They do play the Guardians, but they're at Cleveland.
0: Oh, they're in Cleveland?
1: They're in Cleveland.
0: Okay.
1: Yeah.
0: All right. How many, is that the last series against Cleveland?
1: Yes. They have the remainder of the year. They've got 4 with Houston, 3 with Minnesota, 3 with Pittsburgh, 3 with the Cardinals, 3 with the Guardians, 4 with the Tigers, 3 with the Royals. And then they finish the season at home with 3 against the Rockies.
0: All right. We're in the stretch drive right here. So
1: pretty favorable setup for the remainder of the year.
0: Yep. Yep. All right. 312-332-3776. We have always loved the Family Feud. I don't know if you call them bloopers, but there was another good one that Brian Urlacher would appreciate. We'll play you the latest funny moment from Family Feud that still is going strong coming up next.
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1: My hamstrings could, and my lower back could do.
0: Like, do you know how good that would be? On Saturday, after we were on the air for Bears pregame, and then I was here for halftime, I went home. Had

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0: Survey said.
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3: All right, that's good stuff today. We had all the teams in our focus here that are playing currently. And we've got White Sox baseball coming up at about 6:30 with a pregame show with Jeff Mellor. We'll take some network programming before that. So Mellor coming up as the Sox take on the Houston Astros. Thanks to Charlie. Thanks to Tyler. For Waddle, I'm Sylvie. It's ESPN 1000. Have yourself a great Monday night.
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0: the one college football team that could finish the regular season undefeated.
1: I agree with this. It's a three-game season, in my opinion, for the Notre Dame Fighting Irish. Those three games that you mentioned, October 17th on the road at BYU, who are ranked 14th in the country right now. The game versus Miami at home on November 7th.
0: That's
1: a get-back game for the Notre Dame Fighting Irish, because remember, it came down last year to the college football playoffs. Who was going to get in? Was it Notre Dame? Was it the Miami Hurricanes? Well, Miami won the head-to-head matchup, and Miami got into the college football playoffs, and Notre Dame did not. And then do not lose sight of November 21st when they have to host the SMU Mustangs. Kevin Jennings is a phenomenal quarterback in the ACC. He has been consistent for this program. Those are the three games, but I do believe when it's all said and done, Notre Dame will come up undefeated.
2: Number four.
0: Do not be surprised if Deshaun Watson is still the Browns starting quarterback by October. For some godforsaken reason, the Cleveland Browns are not going to give Shedeur Sanders an opportunity the way that people want him to have that opportunity. They even put Dylan Gabriel on injured reserve after what he did in the final preseason game because of a quote-unquote back issue. Do not be surprised when October, when those leaves turn brown, the Browns starting quarterback will still be Deshaun Watson under center.
1: No, I agree with you. I wouldn't be surprised, but it also, if Deshaun Watson doesn't play well, they should rely on Shedeur Sanders. I think it's as simple as that for me, Freddie. Yeah,
0: completely simple. He is Harry Douglas. I'm Freddie Coleman. It is Reggae Monday when it comes to Freddie and Harry, presented by Progressive Insurance. Keep weighing in at 888-729-3776. Are you taking the Rams or the field to win the Super Bowl? 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